0: sunsafe and reapply their sunscreen when you're not around. But to do that, your teen's got to have sunscreen. So here's the deal. If you send your teen to the pool with sunscreen, the Sun Sound has got it covered from there.
1: From Feature Story News in Washington, I'm Nick Harper with the Week in Review. This week, the US and Iran signed a memorandum of understanding, bringing an end to their conflict. The 14-point memo sets out terms for ending the war and reopening the Strait of Hormuz. The deal gives both sides 60 days to resolve the future of Iran's nuclear program. But some Republican lawmakers have already attacked the agreement over the billions of dollars that could now flow to Tehran. Ever since Mitch McCann sent this report.
2: There are many key unanswered questions that remain here. Among them, what is the future of Iran's nuclear program, something that Donald Trump has talked about since the start of this conflict? Iran has reportedly agreed not to have a nuclear weapon, but what about nuclear power and how will the US trust the Iranians' word moving forward? What is going to happen in terms of Iran backing or no longer backing its regional proxies? And the big question as well is what happens to the Strait of Hormuz after 60 days?
1: Meanwhile, the first round of planned talks in Switzerland on Friday between the US and Iran was abruptly called off. It came after Israel carried out a wave of deadly strikes on Lebanon on Friday in response to a Hezbollah attack that killed four Israeli soldiers. Israel and Hezbollah then recommitted to a ceasefire, but US-Iran negotiations are still in limbo. Ever since Ross Cullen sent this report from Switzerland, where the talks were due to take place on Friday.
3: The 60-day timeline is open. That is probably the major setback, the fact that they have not been able to use the first 2 days of this 60-day period to be able to start negotiations. But the memorandum that was signed by President Pezeshkian and President Trump, that is still in effect. But there was hopes that there would be the first round of these talks heading towards a final nuclear deal here in Switzerland today, Friday, potentially this weekend. But now we have the statement from the US Vice President's office that right now he is not coming to Switzerland.
1: US Defense Secretary Pete Hegseth this week announced a six-month Pentagon review of American forces in Europe, while NATO's nuclear planning group issued its first statement in 19 years, both unveiled on Thursday at a defense minister's meeting in Brussels. Ukraine's President Volodymyr Zelensky was also there. Ever since William Denslow was there in Brussels and sent this report.
4: He met last night with Mark Rutte, the NATO Secretary General. He had a meeting with NATO's defence ministers to discuss continued support. This comes as Mark Rutte estimates that Russia is losing upwards of 35,000 forces each and every month. He says that is signs that Ukraine is in a strong position on the battlefield, but says yet more support is needed.
1: From Bureaus Worldwide, this is FSN.
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1: From Feature Story News in Washington, I'm Nick Harper with the Week in Review. This week, the US and Iran signed a memorandum of understanding, bringing an end to their conflict. The 14-point memo sets out terms for ending the war and reopening the Strait of Hormuz. The deal gives both sides 60 days to resolve the future of Iran's nuclear program. But some Republican lawmakers have already attacked the agreement over the billions of dollars that could now flow to Tehran. Ever since Mitch McCann sent this report.
2: There are many key unanswered questions that remain here. Among them, what is the future of Iran's nuclear program, something that Donald Trump has talked about since the start of this conflict? Iran has reportedly agreed not to have a nuclear weapon, but what about nuclear power, and how will the US trust the Iranians' word moving forward? What is going to happen in terms of Iran backing or no longer backing its regional proxies? And the big question as well is what happens to the Strait of Hormuz after 60 days?
1: Meanwhile, the first round of planned talks in Switzerland on Friday between the US and Iran was abruptly called off. It came after Israel carried out a wave of deadly strikes on Lebanon on Friday in response to a Hezbollah attack that killed four Israeli soldiers. Israel and Hezbollah then recommitted to a ceasefire, but US-Iran negotiations are still in limbo. Ever since Ross Cullen sent this report from Switzerland, where the talks were due to take place on Friday.
3: The 60-day timeline is open. That is probably the major setback, the fact that they have not been able to use the first 2 days of this 60-day period to be able to start negotiations. But the memorandum that was signed by President Pezeshkian and President Trump, that is still in effect. But there was hopes that there would be the first round of these talks heading towards a final nuclear deal here in Switzerland today, Friday, potentially this weekend. But now we have the statement from the US Vice President's office that right now he is not coming to Switzerland.
1: US Defense Secretary Pete Hegseth this week announced a six-month Pentagon review of American forces in Europe, while NATO's nuclear planning group issued its first statement in 19 years, both unveiled on Thursday at a defense ministers' meeting in Brussels. Ukraine's President Volodymyr Zelensky was also there. Ever since William Denslow was there in Brussels and sent this report.
4: He met last night with Mark Rutte, the NATO Secretary General. He had a meeting with NATO's defence ministers to discuss continued support. This comes as Mark Rutte estimates that Russia is losing upwards of 35,000 forces each and every month. He says that is signs that Ukraine is in a strong position on the battlefield, but says yet more support is needed.
1: From bureaus worldwide, this is FSN. This week, US President Donald Trump's newly appointed chair of the US Federal Reserve chaired his first policy meeting. Under Kevin Warsh, the Fed decided to leave interest rates unchanged. FSN's Kate Fisher in Washington was watching Warsh's first press conference as Fed chair.
9: Under its new chair, the US Central Bank voted to keep interest rates steady for a fourth straight meeting as Americans struggle with an inflation surge that has pushed prices to their highest level in years. The first policy vote since June last year that did not feature some form of opposition. But the apparent unanimity among officials belies the challenging position that Mr. Warsh finds himself in, having been handpicked for the job by President Trump, who's waged a relentless pressure campaign on the US central bank to lower borrowing costs. Delivering that's become all but impossible because of the war with Iran and the inflation that it's unleashed.
1: British Prime Minister Keir Starmer could be facing a leadership challenge. It comes after Andy Burnham won a by-election in Greater Manchester. It means he's now a Member of Parliament and can challenge the Prime Minister, as FSN's John Beaver explains.
10: Of course, those who are the political opponents of the Labour Party, they say, well, if you're going to have this change in Prime Minister, then really it should go back to the people, that you should have this general election. But that's not how the system works. Of course, remember, with the previous Conservative Party, we saw a huge number of changes of the top job from Boris Johnson onwards, and all of that happened without a general election.
1: Senior security officials from across the BRICS bloc are convening in Delhi this coming week for a high-stakes meeting that could shape the agenda for a leaders' summit in September. The grouping includes China, Russia and Iran. And that's the Week in Review. That's Feature Story News, Nick Harper reporting.
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1: From feature story news in Washington, I'm Nick Harper. Planned talks on Iran's nuclear program in Switzerland have been postponed with no new date set for the negotiations. It comes after Israel and Hezbollah traded deadly strikes. All 27 European Union leaders have unanimously adopted a joint conclusion on Ukraine, and the UK Prime Minister Keir Starmer may now face a leadership challenge from the newly elected Member of Parliament Andy Burnham.
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1: From feature story news in Washington, I'm Nick Harper with the Week in Review. This week, the US and Iran signed a memorandum of understanding bringing an end to their conflict. The 14-point memo sets out terms for ending the war and reopening the Strait of Hormuz. The deal gives both sides 60 days to resolve the future of Iran's nuclear program. But some Republican lawmakers have already attacked the agreement over the billions of dollars that could now flow to Tehran. Ever since Mitch McCann sent this report.
2: There are many key unanswered questions that remain here. Among them, what is the future of Iran's nuclear program, something that Donald Trump has talked about since the start of this conflict? Iran has reportedly agreed not to have a nuclear weapon, but what about nuclear power and how will the US trust the Iranians' word moving forward? What is going to happen in terms of Iran backing or no longer backing its regional proxies? And the big question as well is what happens to the Strait of Hormuz after 60 days?
1: Meanwhile, the first round of planned talks in Switzerland on Friday between the US and Iran was abruptly called off. It came after Israel carried out a wave of deadly strikes on Lebanon on Friday in response to a Hezbollah attack that killed four Israeli soldiers. Israel and Hezbollah then recommitted to a ceasefire, but US-Iran negotiations are still in limbo. Ever since Ross Cullen sent this report from Switzerland, where the talks were due to take place on Friday.
3: The 60-day timeline is open. That is probably the major setback, the fact that they have not been able to use the first 2 days of this 60-day period to be able to start negotiations. But the memorandum that was signed by President Pezeshkian and President Trump.
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1: From Feature Story News in Washington, I'm Nick Harper with the Week in Review. This week, the US and Iran signed a memorandum of understanding, bringing an end to their conflict. The 14-point memo sets out terms for ending the war and reopening the Strait of Hormuz. The deal gives both sides 60 days to resolve the future of Iran's nuclear program. But some Republican lawmakers have already attacked the agreement over the billions of dollars that could now flow to Tehran. Ever Mitch McCann sent this report.
2: There are many key unanswered questions that remain here. Among them, what is the future of Iran's nuclear program? Something that Donald Trump has talked about since the start of this conflict. Iran has reportedly agreed not to have a nuclear weapon, but what about nuclear power and how will the US trust the Iranians' word moving forward? What is going to happen in terms of Iran backing or no longer backing its regional proxies? And the big question as well is what happens to the Strait of Hormuz after 60 days?
1: Meanwhile, the first round of planned talks in Switzerland on Friday between the US and Iran was abruptly called off. It came after Israel carried out a wave of deadly strikes on Lebanon on Friday in response to a Hezbollah attack that killed four Israeli soldiers. Israel and Hezbollah then recommitted to a ceasefire, but US-Iran negotiations are still in limbo. Ever since Ross Cullen sent this report from Switzerland, where the talks were due to take place on Friday.
3: The 60-day timeline is open. That is probably the major setback, the fact that they have not been able to use the first 2 days of this 60-day period to be able to start negotiations. But the memorandum that was signed by President Pezeshkian and President Trump, that is still in effect. But there was hopes that there would be the first round of these talks heading towards a final nuclear deal here in Switzerland today, Friday, potentially this weekend. But now we have the statement from the US Vice President's office that right now he is not coming to Switzerland.
1: US Defense Secretary Pete Hegseth this week announced a six-month Pentagon review of American forces in Europe, while NATO's nuclear planning group issued its first statement in 19 years, both unveiled on Thursday at a defense ministers' meeting in Brussels. Ukraine's President Volodymyr Zelensky was also there. Ever since William Denslow was there in Brussels and sent this report.
4: He met last night with Mark Rutte, the NATO Secretary General. He had a meeting with NATO's defence ministers to discuss continued support. This comes as Mark Rutte estimates that Russia is losing upwards of 35,000 forces each and every month. He says that is signs that Ukraine is in a strong position on the battlefield, but says yet more support is needed.
1: From bureaus worldwide, this is FSN. This week, US President Donald Trump's newly appointed chair of the US Federal Reserve chaired his first policy meeting. Under Kevin Warsh, the Fed decided to leave interest rates unchanged. FSN's Kate Fisher in Washington was watching Warsh's first press conference as Fed chair.
5: Under its new chair, the US Central Bank voted to keep interest rates steady for a fourth straight meeting as Americans struggle with an inflation surge that has pushed prices to their highest level in years. The first policy vote since June last year that did not feature some form of opposition. But the apparent unanimity among officials belies the challenging position that Mr. Warsh finds himself in, having been handpicked for the job by President Trump, who's waged a relentless pressure campaign on the US central bank to lower borrowing costs. Delivering that's become all but impossible because of the war with Iran and the inflation that it's unleashed.
1: British Prime Minister Sir Keir Starmer could be facing a leadership challenge. It comes after Andy Burnham won a by-election in Greater Manchester. It means he's now a Member of Parliament and can challenge the Prime Minister, as FSN's John Beaver explains.
6: Of course, those who are the political opponents of the Labour Party, they say, well, if you're going to have this change in Prime Minister, then really it should go back to the people, that you should have this general election. But that's not how the system works. Of course, remember, with the previous Conservative Party, we saw a huge number of changes of the top job from Boris Johnson onwards, and all of that happened without a general election.

0: Senior security officials from across the BRICS bloc are convening in Delhi this coming week for a high-stakes meeting that could shape the agenda for a leaders' summit in September. The grouping includes China, Russia and Iran. And that's the Week in Review. That's Feature Story News, Nick Harper reporting. From Feature Story News in Washington, I'm Nick Harper. Planned talks on Iran's nuclear program in Switzerland have been postponed, with no new date set for the negotiations. It comes after Israel and Hezbollah traded deadly strikes. All 27 European Union leaders have unanimously adopted a joint conclusion on Ukraine, and the UK Prime Minister Keir Starmer may now face a leadership challenge from the newly elected Member of Parliament, Andy Burnham.
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0: From Feature Story News in Washington, I'm Nick Harper with the Week in Review. This week, the US and Iran signed a Memorandum of Understanding, bringing an end to their conflict. The 14-point memo sets out terms for ending the war and reopening the Strait of Hormuz. The deal gives both sides 60 days to resolve the future of Iran's nuclear program. But some Republican lawmakers have already attacked the agreement over the billions of dollars that could now flow to Tehran. Ever Mitch McCann sent this report.
5: There are many key unanswered questions that remain here. Among them, what is the future of Iran's nuclear program, something that Donald Trump has talked about since the start of this conflict. Iran has reportedly agreed not to have a nuclear weapon, but what about nuclear power and how will the US trust the Iranians' word moving forward? What is going to happen in terms of Iran backing or no longer backing its regional proxies? And the big question as well is what happens to the Strait of Hormuz after 60 days?
0: Meanwhile, the first round of planned talks in Switzerland on Friday between the US and Iran was abruptly called off. It came after Israel carried out a wave of deadly strikes on Lebanon on Friday in response to a Hezbollah attack that killed four Israeli soldiers. Israel and Hezbollah then recommitted to a ceasefire, but US-Iran negotiations are still in limbo. Ever since Ross Cullen sent this report from Switzerland, where the talks were due to take place on Friday.
6: The 60-day timeline is open. That is probably the major setback, the fact that they have not been able to use the first 2 days of this 60-day period to be able to start negotiations. But the memorandum that was signed by President Pezeshkian and President Trump, that is still in effect, but there was hopes that there would be the first round of these talks heading towards a final nuclear deal here in Switzerland today, Friday, potentially this weekend. But now we have the statement from the US Vice President's office that right now he is not coming to Switzerland.
0: US Defense Secretary Pete Hegseth this week announced a six-month Pentagon review of American forces in Europe, while NATO's nuclear planning group issued its first statement in 19 years, both unveiled on Thursday at a defense ministers' meeting in Brussels. Ukraine's President Volodymyr Zelensky was also there. Ever since William Denslow was there in Brussels and sent this report.
7: He met last night with Mark Rutte, the NATO Secretary General. He had a meeting with NATO's defence ministers to discuss continued support. This comes as Mark Rutte estimates that Russia is losing upwards of 35,000 forces each and every month. He says that is signs that Ukraine is in a strong position on the battlefield, but says yet more support is needed.
0: From bureaus worldwide, this is FSN.
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0: From Feature Story News in Washington, I'm Nick Harper with the Week in Review. This week, the US and Iran signed a memorandum of understanding, bringing an end to their conflict. The 14-point memo sets out terms for ending the war and reopening the Strait of Hormuz. The deal gives both sides 60 days to resolve the future of Iran's nuclear program. But some Republican lawmakers have already attacked the agreement over the billions of dollars that could now flow to Tehran. Ever since Mitch McCann sent this report.
5: There are many key unanswered questions that remain here. Among them, what is the future of Iran's nuclear program, something that Donald Trump has talked about since the start of this conflict? Iran has reportedly agreed not to have a nuclear weapon, but what about nuclear power, and how will the US trust the Iranians' word moving forward? What is going to happen in terms of Iran backing or no longer backing its regional proxies? And the big question as well is what happens to the Strait of Hormuz after 60 days?
0: Meanwhile, the first round of planned talks in Switzerland on Friday between the US and Iran was abruptly called off. It came after Israel carried out a wave of deadly strikes on Lebanon on Friday in response to a Hezbollah attack that killed four Israeli soldiers. Israel and Hezbollah then recommitted to a ceasefire, but US-Iran negotiations are still in limbo. Ever since Ross Cullen sent this report from Switzerland, where the talks were due to take place on Friday.
6: The 60-day timeline is open. That is probably the major setback, the fact that they have not been able to use the first 2 days of this 60-day period to be able to start negotiations. But the memorandum that was signed by President Pezeshkian and President Trump, that is still in effect. But there was hopes that there would be the first round of these talks heading towards a final nuclear deal here in Switzerland today, Friday, potentially this weekend. But now we have the statement from the US Vice President's office that right now he is not coming to Switzerland.
0: US Defense Secretary Pete Hegseth this week announced a six-month Pentagon review of American forces in Europe, while NATO's nuclear planning group issued its first statement in 19 years, both unveiled on Thursday at a defense ministers' meeting in Brussels. Ukraine's President Volodymyr Zelensky was also there. Ever since William Denslow was there in Brussels and sent this report.
7: He met last night with Mark Rutte, the NATO Secretary General. He had a meeting with NATO's defence ministers to discuss continued support. This comes as Mark Rutte estimates that Russia is losing upwards of 35,000 forces each and every month. He says that is signs that Ukraine is in a strong position on the battlefield, but says yet more support is needed.
0: From bureaus worldwide, this is FSN. This week, US President Donald Trump's newly appointed chair of the US Federal Reserve chaired his first policy meeting. Under Kevin Walsh, the Fed decided to leave interest rates unchanged. FSN's Kate Fisher in Washington was watching Walsh's first press conference as Fed chair.
10: Under its new chair, the US Central Bank voted to keep interest rates steady for a fourth straight meeting as Americans struggle with an inflation surge that has pushed prices to their highest level in years. The first policy vote since June last year that did not feature some form of opposition. But the apparent unanimity among officials belies the challenging position that Mr. Warsh finds himself in, having been handpicked for the job by President Trump, who's waged a relentless pressure campaign on the US central bank to lower borrowing costs. Delivering that's become all but impossible because of the war with Iran and the inflation that it's unleashed.
0: British Prime Minister Keir Starmer could be facing a leadership challenge. It comes after Andy Burnham won a by-election in Greater Manchester. It means he's now a Member of Parliament and can challenge the Prime Minister, as FSN's John Beaver explains.
11: Of course, those who are the political opponents of the Labour Party, they say, well, if you're going to have this change in Prime Minister, then really it should go back to the people, that you should have this general election. But that's not how the system works. Of course, remember, with the previous Conservative Party, we saw a huge number of changes of the top job from Boris Johnson onwards, and all of that happened without a general election.
0: Senior security officials from across the BRICS bloc are convening in Delhi this coming week for a high-stakes meeting that could shape the agenda for a leaders' summit in September. The grouping includes China, Russia and Iran. And that's the Week in Review. That's Feature Story News, Nick Harper reporting.
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0: From Feature Story News in Washington, I'm Nick Harper. Planned talks on Iran's nuclear program in Switzerland have been postponed, with no new date set for the negotiations. It comes after Israel and Hezbollah traded deadly strikes. All 27 European Union leaders have unanimously adopted a joint conclusion on Ukraine, and the UK Prime Minister Keir Starmer may now face a leadership challenge from the newly elected Member of Parliament, Andy Burnham.
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0: From Feature Story News in Washington, I'm Nick Harper with the Week in Review. This week, the US and Iran signed a memorandum of understanding, bringing an end to their conflict. The 14-point memo sets out terms for ending the war and reopening the Strait of Hormuz. The deal gives both sides 60 days to resolve the future of Iran's nuclear program. But some Republican lawmakers have already attacked the agreement over the billions of dollars that could now flow to Tehran. Ever Mitch McCann sent this report.
5: There are many key unanswered questions that remain here. Among them, what is the future of Iran's nuclear program, something that Donald Trump has talked about since the start of this conflict? Iran has reportedly agreed not to have a nuclear weapon, but what about nuclear power, and how will the US trust the Iranians' word moving forward? What is going to happen in terms of Iran backing or no longer backing its regional proxies? And the big question as well is what happens to the Strait of Hormuz after 60 days?
0: Meanwhile, the first round of planned talks in Switzerland on Friday between the US and Iran was abruptly called off. It came after Israel carried out a wave of deadly strikes on Lebanon on Friday in response to a Hezbollah attack that killed four Israeli soldiers. Israel and Hezbollah then recommitted to a ceasefire, but US-Iran negotiations are still in limbo. Ever since Ross Cullen sent this report from Switzerland, where the talks were due to take place on Friday.
6: The 60-day timeline is open. That is probably the major setback, the fact that they have not been able to use the first 2 days of this 60-day period to be able to start negotiations. But the memorandum that was signed by President Pezeshkian and President Trump, that is still in effect, but there was hopes that there would be the first round of these talks heading towards a final nuclear deal here in Switzerland today, Friday, potentially this weekend. But now we have the statement from the US Vice President's office that right now he is not coming to Switzerland.
0: US Defense Secretary Pete Hegseth this week announced a six-month Pentagon review of American forces in Europe, while NATO's nuclear planning group issued its first statement in 19 years, both unveiled on Thursday at a defense minister's meeting in Brussels. Ukraine's President Volodymyr Zelensky was also there. Ever since William Denslow was there in Brussels and sent this report.
7: He met last night with Mark Rutte, the NATO Secretary General. He had a meeting with NATO's defence ministers to discuss continued support. This comes as Mark Rutte estimates that Russia is losing upwards of 35,000 forces each and every month. He says that is signs that Ukraine is in a strong position on the battlefield, but says yet more support is needed.
0: From Bureaus Worldwide, this is FSN.
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0: From Feature Story News in Washington, I'm Nick Harper with the Week in Review. This week, the US and Iran signed a memorandum of understanding, bringing an end to their conflict. The 14-point memo sets out terms for ending the war and reopening the Strait of Hormuz. The deal gives both sides 60 days to resolve the future of Iran's nuclear program. But some Republican lawmakers have already attacked the agreement over the billions of dollars that could now flow to Tehran. Ever Mitch McCann sent this report.
5: There are many key unanswered questions that remain here. Among them, what is the future of Iran's nuclear program, something that Donald Trump has talked about since the start of this conflict? Iran has reportedly agreed not to have a nuclear weapon, but what about nuclear power, and how will the US trust the Iranians' word moving forward? What is going to happen in terms of Iran backing or no longer backing its regional proxies? And the big question as well is what happens to the Strait of Hormuz after 60 days?
0: Meanwhile, the first round of planned talks in Switzerland on Friday between the US and Iran was abruptly called off. It came after Israel carried out a wave of deadly strikes on Lebanon on Friday in response to a Hezbollah attack that killed four Israeli soldiers. Israel and Hezbollah then recommitted to a ceasefire, but US-Iran negotiations are still in limbo. FSN's Ross Cullen sent this report from Switzerland, where the talks were due to take place on Friday.
6: The 60-day timeline is open. That is probably the major setback, the fact that they have not been able to use the first 2 days of this 60-day period to be able to start negotiations. But the memorandum that was signed by President Pezeshkian and President Trump, that is still in effect. But there was hopes that there would be the first round of these talks heading towards a final nuclear deal here in Switzerland today, Friday, potentially this weekend. But now we have the statement from the US Vice President's office that right now he is not coming to Switzerland.
0: US Defense Secretary Pete Hegseth this week announced a six-month Pentagon review of American forces in Europe, while NATO's nuclear planning group issued its first statement in 19 years, both unveiled on Thursday at a defense ministers' meeting in Brussels. Ukraine's President Volodymyr Zelensky was also there. Ever since William Denslow was there in Brussels and sent this report.
7: He met last night with Mark Rutte, the NATO Secretary General. He had a meeting with NATO's defence ministers to discuss continued support. This comes as Mark Rutte estimates that Russia is losing upwards of 35,000 forces each and every month. He says that is signs that Ukraine is in a strong position on the battlefield, but says yet more support is needed.
0: From bureaus worldwide, this is FSN. This week, US President Donald Trump's newly appointed chair of the US Federal Reserve chaired his first policy meeting. Under Kevin Walsh, the Fed decided to leave interest rates unchanged. FSN's Kate Fisher in Washington was watching Walsh's first press conference as Fed chair.
10: Under its new chair, the US Central Bank voted to keep interest rates steady for a fourth straight meeting as Americans struggle with an inflation surge that has pushed prices to their highest level in years. The first policy vote since June last year that did not feature some form of opposition. But the apparent unanimity among officials belies the challenging position that Mr. Walsh finds himself in, having been handpicked for the job by President Trump, who's waged a relentless pressure campaign on the US central bank to lower borrowing costs. Delivering that's become all but impossible because of the war with Iran and the inflation that it's unleashed.
0: British Prime Minister Keir Starmer could be facing a leadership challenge. It comes after Andy Burnham won a by-election in Greater Manchester. It means he's now a Member of Parliament and can challenge the Prime Minister, as FSN's John Beaver explains.
11: Of course, those who are the political opponents of the Labour Party, they say, well, if you're going to have this change in Prime Minister, then really it should go back to the people, that you should have this general election. But that's not how the system works. Of course, remember, with the previous Conservative Party, we saw a huge number of changes of the top job from Boris Johnson onwards, and all of that happened without a general election.
0: Senior security officials from across the BRICS bloc are convening in Delhi this coming week for a high-stakes meeting that could shape the agenda for a leaders' summit in September. The grouping includes China, Russia and Iran. And that's the Week in Review. That's Feature Story News, Nick Harper reporting.
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0: From Feature Story News in Washington, I'm Nick Harper. Planned talks on Iran's nuclear program in Switzerland have been postponed with no new date set for the negotiations. It comes after Israel and Hezbollah traded deadly strikes. All 27 European Union leaders have unanimously adopted a joint conclusion on Ukraine, and the UK Prime Minister Keir Starmer may now face a leadership challenge from the newly elected Member of Parliament Andy Burnham.
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0: From Feature Story News in Washington, I'm Nick Harper with the Week in Review. This week, the US and Iran signed a memorandum of understanding, bringing an end to their conflict. The 14-point memo sets out terms for ending the war and reopening the Strait of Hormuz. The deal gives both sides 60 days to resolve the future of Iran's nuclear program. But some Republican lawmakers have already attacked the agreement over the billions of dollars that could now flow to Tehran. Ever Mitch McCann sent this report.
5: There are many key unanswered questions that remain here. Among them, what is the future of Iran's nuclear program, something that Donald Trump has talked about since the start of this conflict? Iran has reportedly agreed not to have a nuclear weapon, but what about nuclear power, and how will the US trust the Iranians' word moving forward? What is going to happen in terms of Iran backing or no longer backing its regional proxies? And the big question as well is what happens to the Strait of Hormuz after 60 days?
0: Meanwhile, the first round of planned talks in Switzerland on Friday between the US and Iran was abruptly called off. It came after Israel carried out a wave of deadly strikes on Lebanon on Friday in response to a Hezbollah attack that killed four Israeli soldiers. Israel and Hezbollah then recommitted to a ceasefire, but US-Iran negotiations are still in limbo. Ever since Ross Cullen sent this report from Switzerland, where the talks were due to take place on Friday.
6: The 60-day timeline is open. That is probably the major setback, the fact that they have not been able to use the first 2 days of this 60-day period to be able to start negotiations. But the memorandum that was signed by President Pezeshkian and President Trump, that is still in effect. But there was hopes that there would be the first round of these talks heading towards a final nuclear deal here in Switzerland today, Friday, potentially this weekend. But now we have the statement from the US Vice President's office that right now he is not coming to Switzerland.
0: US Defense Secretary Pete Hegseth this week announced a six-month Pentagon review of American forces in Europe, while NATO's nuclear planning group issued its first statement in 19 years, both unveiled on Thursday at a defense minister's meeting in Brussels. Ukraine's President Volodymyr Zelensky was also there. Ever since William Denslow was there in Brussels and sent this report.
7: He met last night with Mark Rutte, the NATO Secretary General. He had a meeting with NATO's defence ministers to discuss continued support. This comes as Mark Rutte estimates that Russia is losing upwards of 35,000 forces each and every month. He says that is signs that Ukraine is in a strong position on the battlefield, but says yet more support is needed.
0: From Bureaus Worldwide, this is FSN.
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0: From Feature Story News in Washington, I'm Nick Harper with The Week in Review. This week, the US and Iran signed a memorandum of understanding, bringing an end to their conflict. The 14-point memo sets out terms for ending the war and reopening the Strait of Hormuz. The deal gives both sides 60 days to resolve the future of Iran's nuclear program. But some Republican lawmakers have already attacked the agreement over the billions of dollars that could now flow to Tehran. FSN's Mitch McCann sent this report.
5: There are many key unanswered questions that remain here. Among them, what is the future of Iran's nuclear program, something that Donald Trump has talked about since the start of this conflict? Iran has reportedly agreed not to have a nuclear weapon, but what about nuclear power and how will the US trust the Iranians' word moving forward? What is going to happen in terms of Iran backing or no longer backing its regional proxies? And the big question as well is what happens to the Strait of Hormuz after 60 days?
0: Meanwhile, the first round of planned talks in Switzerland on Friday between the US and Iran was abruptly called off. It came after Israel carried out a wave of deadly strikes on Lebanon on Friday in response to a Hezbollah attack that killed four Israeli soldiers. Israel and Hezbollah then recommitted to a ceasefire, but US-Iran negotiations are still in limbo. Ever since Ross Cullen sent this report from Switzerland, where the talks were due to take place on Friday.
6: The 60-day timeline is open. That is probably the major setback, the fact that they have not been able to use the first 2 days of this 60-day period to be able to start negotiations. But the memorandum that was signed by President Pezeshkian and President Trump, that is still in effect. But there was hopes that there would be the first round of these talks heading towards a final nuclear deal here in Switzerland today, Friday, potentially this weekend. But now we have the statement from the US Vice President's office that right now he is not coming to Switzerland.
0: US Defense Secretary Pete Hegseth this week announced a six-month Pentagon review of American forces in Europe, while NATO's nuclear planning group issued its first statement in 19 years, both unveiled on Thursday at a defense ministers' meeting in Brussels. Ukraine's President Volodymyr Zelensky was also there. Ever since William Denslow was there in Brussels and sent this report.
7: He met last night with Mark Rutte, the NATO Secretary General. He had a meeting with NATO's defence ministers to discuss continued support. This comes as Mark Rutte estimates that Russia is losing upwards of 35,000 forces each and every month. He says that is signs that Ukraine is in a strong position on the battlefield, but says yet more support is needed.
0: From bureaus worldwide, this is FSN. This week, US President Donald Trump's newly appointed chair of the US Federal Reserve chaired his first policy meeting. Under Kevin Walsh, the Fed decided to leave interest rates unchanged. FSN's Kate Fisher in Washington was watching Walsh's first press conference as Fed chair.
10: Under its new chair, the US Central Bank voted to keep interest rates steady for a fourth straight meeting as Americans struggle with an inflation surge that has pushed prices to their highest level in years. The first policy vote since June last year that did not feature some form of opposition. But the apparent unanimity among officials belies the challenging position that Mr. Walsh finds himself in, having been handpicked for the job by President Trump, who's waged a relentless pressure campaign on the US central bank to lower borrowing costs. Delivering that's become all but impossible because of the war with Iran and the inflation that it's unleashed.
0: British Prime Minister Keir Starmer could be facing a leadership challenge. It comes after Andy Burnham won a by-election in Greater Manchester. It means he's now a Member of Parliament and can challenge the Prime Minister, as FSN's John Beaver explains.
11: Of course, those who are the political opponents of the Labour Party, they say, well, if you're going to have this change in Prime Minister, then really it should go back to the people, that you should have this general election. But that's not how the system works. Of course, remember, with the previous Conservative Party, we saw a huge number of changes of the top job from Boris Johnson onwards, and all of that happened without a general election.
0: Senior security officials from across the BRICS bloc are convening in Delhi this coming week for a high-stakes meeting that could shape the agenda for a leaders' summit in September. The grouping includes China, Russia and Iran. And that's the Week in Review. That's Feature Story News, Nick Harper reporting.
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0: From Feature Story News in Washington, I'm Nick Harper. Planned talks on Iran's nuclear program in Switzerland have been postponed, with no new date set for the negotiations. It comes after Israel and Hezbollah traded deadly strikes. All 27 European Union leaders have unanimously adopted a joint conclusion on Ukraine, and the UK Prime Minister Keir Starmer may now face a leadership challenge from the newly elected Member of Parliament, Andy Burnham.
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0: From Feature Story News in Washington, I'm Nick Harper with the Week in Review. This week, the US and Iran signed a memorandum of understanding, bringing an end to their conflict. The 14-point memo sets out terms for ending the war and reopening the Strait of Hormuz. The deal gives both sides 60 days to resolve the future of Iran's nuclear program. But some Republican lawmakers have already attacked the agreement over the billions of dollars that could now flow to Tehran. Ever since Mitch McCann sent this report.
5: There are many key unanswered questions that remain here. Among them, what is the future of Iran's nuclear program, something that Donald Trump has talked about since the start of this conflict? Iran has reportedly agreed not to have a nuclear weapon, but what about nuclear power and how will the US trust the Iranians' word moving forward? What is going to happen in terms of Iran backing or no longer backing its regional proxies? And the big question as well is what happens to the Strait of Hormuz after 60 days?
0: Meanwhile, the first round of planned talks in Switzerland on Friday between the US and Iran was abruptly called off. It came after Israel carried out a wave of deadly strikes on Lebanon on Friday in response to a Hezbollah attack that killed four Israeli soldiers. Israel and Hezbollah then recommitted to a ceasefire, but US-Iran negotiations are still in limbo. Ever since Ross Cullen sent this report from Switzerland, where the talks were due to take place on Friday.
6: The 60-day timeline is open. That is probably the major setback, the fact that they have not been able to use the first 2 days of this 60-day period to be able to start negotiations. But the memorandum that was signed by President Pezeshkian and President Trump, that is still in effect. But there was hopes that there would be the first round of these talks heading towards a final nuclear deal here in Switzerland today, Friday, potentially this weekend. But now we have the statement from the US Vice President's office that right now he is not coming to Switzerland.
0: US Defense Secretary Pete Hegseth this week announced a six-month Pentagon review of American forces in Europe, while NATO's nuclear planning group issued its first statement in 19 years, both unveiled on Thursday at a defense minister's meeting in Brussels. Ukraine's President Volodymyr Zelensky was also there. Ever since William Denslow was there in Brussels and sent this report.
7: He met last night with Mark Rutte, the NATO Secretary General. He had a meeting with NATO's defence ministers to discuss continued support. This comes as Mark Rutte estimates that Russia is losing upwards of 35,000 forces each and every month. He says that is signs that Ukraine is in a strong position on the battlefield, but says yet more support is needed.
0: From Bureaus Worldwide, this is FSN.
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0: From Feature Story News in Washington, I'm Nick Harper with the Week in Review. This week, the US and Iran signed a memorandum of understanding, bringing an end to their conflict. The 14-point memo sets out terms for ending the war and reopening the Strait of Hormuz. The deal gives both sides 60 days to resolve the future of Iran's nuclear program. But some Republican lawmakers have already attacked the agreement over the billions of dollars that could now flow to Tehran. Ever since Mitch McCann sent this report.
5: There are many key unanswered questions that remain here. Among them, what is the future of Iran's nuclear program, something that Donald Trump has talked about since the start of this conflict? Iran has reportedly agreed not to have a nuclear weapon, but what about nuclear power and how will the US trust the Iranians' word moving forward? What is going to happen in terms of Iran backing or no longer backing its regional proxies? And the big question as well is what happens to the Strait of Hormuz after 60 days?
0: Meanwhile, the first round of planned talks in Switzerland on Friday between the US and Iran was abruptly called off. It came after Israel carried out a wave of deadly strikes on Lebanon on Friday in response to a Hezbollah attack that killed four Israeli soldiers. Israel and Hezbollah then recommitted to a ceasefire, but US-Iran negotiations are still in limbo. Ever since Ross Cullen sent this report from Switzerland, where the talks were due to take place on Friday.
6: The 60-day timeline is open. That is probably the major setback, the fact that they have not been able to use the first 2 days of this 60-day period to be able to start negotiations. But the memorandum that was signed by President Pezeshkian and President Trump, that is still in effect. But there was hopes that there would be the first round of these talks heading towards a final nuclear deal here in Switzerland today, Friday, potentially this weekend. But now we have the statement from the US Vice President's office that right now he is not coming to Switzerland.
0: US Defense Secretary Pete Hegseth this week announced a six-month Pentagon review of American forces in Europe, while NATO's nuclear planning group issued its first statement in 19 years, both unveiled on Thursday at a defense ministers' meeting in Brussels. Ukraine's President Volodymyr Zelensky was also there. Ever since William Denslow was there in Brussels and sent this report.
7: He met last night with Mark Rutte, the NATO Secretary General. He had a meeting with NATO's defence ministers to discuss continued support. This comes as Mark Rutte estimates that Russia is losing upwards of 35,000 forces each and every month. He says that is signs that Ukraine is in a strong position on the battlefield, but says yet more support is needed.
0: From bureaus worldwide, this is FSN. This week, US President Donald Trump's newly appointed chair of the US Federal Reserve chaired his first policy meeting. Under Kevin Walsh, the Fed decided to leave interest rates unchanged. FSN's Kate Fisher in Washington was watching Walsh's first press conference as Fed chair.
10: Under its new chair, the US Central Bank voted to keep interest rates steady for a fourth straight meeting as Americans struggle with an inflation surge that has pushed prices to their highest level in years. The first policy vote since June last year that did not feature some form of opposition. But the apparent unanimity among officials belies the challenging position that Mr. Walsh finds himself in, having been handpicked for the job by President Trump, who's waged a relentless pressure campaign on the US central bank to lower borrowing costs. Delivering that's become all but impossible because of the war with Iran and the inflation that it's unleashed.
0: British Prime Minister Keir Starmer could be facing a leadership challenge. It comes after Andy Burnham won a by-election in Greater Manchester. It means he's now a Member of Parliament and can challenge the Prime Minister, as FSN's John Beaver explains.
11: Of course, those who are the political opponents of the Labour Party, they say, well, if you're going to have this change in Prime Minister, then really it should go back to the people, that you should have this general election. But that's not how the system works. Of course, remember, with the previous Conservative Party, we saw a huge number of changes of the top job from Boris Johnson onwards, and all of that happened without a general election.
0: Senior security officials from across the BRICS bloc are convening in Delhi this coming week for a high-stakes meeting that could shape the agenda for a leaders' summit in September. The grouping includes China, Russia and Iran. And that's The Week in Review. That's Feature Story News, Nick Harper reporting.
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0: From Feature Story News in Washington, I'm Nick Harper. Planned talks on Iran's nuclear program in Switzerland have been postponed, with no new date set for the negotiations. It comes after Israel and Hezbollah traded deadly strikes. All 27 European Union leaders have unanimously adopted a joint conclusion on Ukraine, and the UK Prime Minister Keir Starmer may now face a leadership challenge from the newly elected Member of Parliament, Andy Burnham.
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18: 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But to do that, your teen's got to have sunscreen. So here's the deal. 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
0: From Feature Story News in Washington, I'm Nick Harper with The Week in Review. This week, the US and Iran signed a memorandum of understanding, bringing an end to their conflict. The 14-point memo sets out terms for ending the war and reopening the Strait of Hormuz. The deal gives both sides 60 days to resolve the future of Iran's nuclear program. But some Republican lawmakers have already attacked the agreement over the billions of dollars that could now flow to Tehran. Ever since Mitch McCann sent this report.
5: There are many key unanswered questions that remain here. Among them, what is the future of Iran's nuclear program? Something that Donald Trump has talked about since the start of this conflict. Iran has reportedly agreed not to have a nuclear weapon. But
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0: Mitch McCann sent this report.
1: There are many key unanswered questions that remain here. Among them, what is the future of Iran's nuclear program, something that Donald Trump has talked about since the start of this conflict? Iran has reportedly agreed not to have a nuclear weapon, but what about nuclear power, and how will the US trust the Iranians' word moving forward? What is going to happen in terms of Iran backing or no longer backing its regional proxies? And the big question as well is what happens to the Strait of Hormuz after 60 days?
0: Meanwhile, the first round of planned talks in Switzerland on Friday between the US and Iran was abruptly called off. It came after Israel carried out a wave of deadly strikes on Lebanon on Friday in response to a Hezbollah attack that killed four Israeli soldiers. Israel and Hezbollah then recommitted to a ceasefire, but US-Iran negotiations are still in limbo. Ever since Ross Cullen sent this report from Switzerland, where the talks were due to take place on Friday.
2: The 60-day timeline is open. That is probably the major setback, the fact that they have not been able to use the first 2 days of this 60-day period to be able to start negotiations. But the memorandum that was signed by President Pezeshkian and President Trump, that is still in effect. But there was hopes that there would be the first round of these talks heading towards a final nuclear deal here in Switzerland today, Friday, potentially this weekend. But now we have the statement from the US Vice President's office that right now he is not coming to Switzerland.
0: US Defense Secretary Pete Hegseth this week announced a six-month Pentagon review of American forces in Europe, while NATO's nuclear planning group issued its first statement in 19 years, both unveiled on Thursday at a defense ministers' meeting in Brussels. Ukraine's President Volodymyr Zelensky was also there. Ever since William Denslow was there in Brussels and sent this report.
3: He met last night with Mark Rutte, the NATO Secretary General. He had a meeting with NATO's defence ministers to discuss continued support. This comes as Mark Rutte estimates that Russia is losing upwards of 35,000 forces each and every month. He says that is signs that Ukraine is in a strong position on the battlefield, but says yet more support is needed.
0: From bureaus worldwide, this is FSN. This week, US President Donald Trump's newly appointed chair of the US Federal Reserve chaired his first policy meeting. Under Kevin Warsh, the Fed decided to leave interest rates unchanged. FSN's Kate Fisher in Washington was watching Warsh's first press conference as Fed chair.
4: Under its new chair, the US Central Bank voted to keep interest rates steady for a fourth straight meeting as Americans struggle with an inflation surge that has pushed prices to their highest level in years. The first policy vote since June last year that did not feature some form of opposition. But the apparent unanimity among officials belies the challenging position that Mr. Warsh finds himself in, having been handpicked for the job by President Trump, who's waged a relentless pressure campaign on the US central bank to lower borrowing costs. Delivering that's become all but impossible because of the war with Iran and the inflation that it's unleashed.
0: British Prime Minister Sir Keir Starmer could be facing a leadership challenge. It comes after Andy Burnham won a by-election in Greater Manchester. It means he's now a Member of Parliament and can challenge the Prime Minister, as FSN's John Beaver explains.
5: Of course, those who are the political opponents of the Labour Party, they say, well, if you're going to have this change in Prime Minister, then really it should go back to the people, that you should have this general election. But that's not how the system works. Of course, remember, with the previous Conservative Party, we saw a huge number of changes of the top job from Boris Johnson onwards, and all of that happened without a general election.
0: Senior security officials from across the BRICS bloc are convening in Delhi this coming week for a high-stakes meeting that could shape the agenda for a leaders' summit in September. The grouping includes China, Russia and Iran. And that's the Week in Review. That's Feature Story News, Nick Harper reporting. From Feature Story News in Washington, I'm Nick Harper. Planned talks on Iran's nuclear program in Switzerland have been postponed, with no new date set for the negotiations. It comes after Israel and Hezbollah traded deadly strikes. All 27 European Union leaders have unanimously adopted a joint conclusion on Ukraine, and the UK Prime Minister Keir Starmer may now face a leadership challenge from the newly elected Member of Parliament, Andy Burnham.

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3: From Feature Story News in Washington, I'm Nick Harper with the Week in Review. This week, the US and Iran signed a memorandum of understanding bringing an end to their conflict. The 14-point memo sets out terms for ending the war and reopening the Strait of Hormuz. The deal gives both sides 60 days to resolve the future of Iran's nuclear program. But some Republican lawmakers have already attacked the agreement over the billions of dollars that could now flow to Tehran. Ever Mitch McCann sent this report.
4: There are many key unanswered questions that remain here. Among them, what is the future of Iran's nuclear program, something that Donald Trump has talked about since the start of this conflict? Iran has reportedly agreed not to have a nuclear weapon, but what about nuclear power and how will the US trust the Iranians' word moving forward? What is going to happen in terms of Iran backing or no longer backing its regional proxies? And the big question as well is what happens to the Strait of Hormuz after 60 days?
3: Meanwhile, the first round of planned talks in Switzerland on Friday between the US and Iran was abruptly called off. It came after Israel carried out a wave of deadly strikes on Lebanon on Friday in response to a Hezbollah attack that killed four Israeli soldiers. Israel and Hezbollah then recommitted to a ceasefire, but US-Iran negotiations are still in limbo. Ever since Ross Cullen sent this report from Switzerland, where the talks were due to take place on Friday.
5: The 60-day timeline is open. That is probably the major setback, the fact that they have not been able to use the first 2 days of this 60-day period to be able to start negotiations. But the memorandum that was signed by President Pezeshkian and President Trump, that is still in effect. But there was hopes that there would be the first round of these talks heading towards a final nuclear deal here in Switzerland today, Friday, potentially this weekend. But now we have the statement from the US Vice President's office that right now he is not coming to Switzerland.
3: US Defense Secretary Pete Hegseth this week announced a six-month Pentagon review of American forces in Europe, while NATO's nuclear planning group issued its first statement in 19 years, both unveiled on Thursday at a defense ministers' meeting in Brussels. Ukraine's President Volodymyr Zelensky was also there. Ever since William Denslow was there in Brussels and sent this report.
6: He met last night with Mark Rutte, the NATO Secretary General. He had a meeting with NATO's defence ministers to discuss continued support. This comes as Mark Rutte estimates that Russia is losing upwards of 35,000 forces each and every month. He says that is signs that Ukraine is in a strong position on the battlefield, but says yet more support is needed.
3: From bureaus worldwide, this is FSN.
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3: From Feature Story News in Washington, I'm Nick Harper with the Week in Review. This week, the US and Iran signed a memorandum of understanding bringing an end to their conflict. The 14-point memo sets out terms for ending the war and reopening the Strait of Hormuz. The deal gives both sides 60 days to resolve the future of Iran's nuclear program. But some Republican lawmakers have already attacked the agreement over the billions of dollars that could now flow to Tehran. Ever's Mitch McCann sent this report.
4: There are many key unanswered questions that remain here. Among them, what is the future of Iran's nuclear program? Something that Donald Trump has talked about since the start of this conflict. Iran has reportedly agreed not to have a nuclear weapon, but what about nuclear power and how will the US trust the Iranians' word moving forward? What is going to happen in terms of Iran backing or no longer backing its regional proxies? And the big question as well is what happens to the Strait of Hormuz after 60 days?
3: Meanwhile, the first round of planned talks in Switzerland on Friday between the US and Iran was abruptly called off. It came after Israel carried out a wave of deadly strikes on Lebanon on Friday in response to a Hezbollah attack that killed four Israeli soldiers. Israel and Hezbollah then recommitted to a ceasefire, but US-Iran negotiations are still in limbo. Ever since Ross Cullen sent this report from Switzerland, where the talks were due to take place on Friday.
5: The 60-day timeline is open. That is probably the major setback, the fact that they have not been able to use the first 2 days of this 60-day period to be able to start negotiations. But the memorandum that was signed by President Pezeshkian and President Trump, that is still in effect. But there was hopes that there would be the first round of these talks heading towards a final nuclear deal here in Switzerland today, Friday, potentially this weekend. But now we have the statement from the US Vice President's office that right now he is not coming to Switzerland.
3: US Defense Secretary Pete Hegseth this week announced a six-month Pentagon review of American forces in Europe, while NATO's nuclear planning group issued its first statement in 19 years, both unveiled on Thursday at a defense ministers' meeting in Brussels. Ukraine's President Volodymyr Zelensky was also there. Ever since William Denslow was there in Brussels and sent this report.
6: He met last night with Mark Rutte, the NATO Secretary General. He had a meeting with NATO's defence ministers to discuss continued support. This comes as Mark Rutte estimates that Russia is losing upwards of 35,000 forces each and every month. He says that is signs that Ukraine is in a strong position on the battlefield, but says yet more support is needed.
3: From Bureaus Worldwide, this is FSN. This week, US President Donald Trump's newly appointed chair of the US Federal Reserve chaired his first policy meeting. Under Kevin Warsh, the Fed decided to leave interest rates unchanged. FSN's Kate Fisher in Washington was watching Warsh's first press conference as Fed chair.
7: Under its new chair, the US Central Bank voted to keep interest rates steady for a fourth straight meeting as Americans struggle with an inflation surge that has pushed prices to their highest level in years. The first policy vote since June last year that did not feature some form of opposition. But the apparent unanimity among officials belies the challenging position that Mr. Warsh finds himself in, having been handpicked for the job by President Trump, who's waged a relentless pressure campaign on the US central bank to lower borrowing costs. Delivering that's become all but impossible because of the war with Iran and the inflation that it's unleashed.
3: British Prime Minister Keir Starmer could be facing a leadership challenge. It comes after Andy Burnham won a by-election in Greater Manchester. It means he's now a Member of Parliament and can challenge the Prime Minister, as FSN's John Beaver explains.
8: Of course, those who are the political opponents of the Labour Party, they say, well, if you're going to have this change in Prime Minister, then really it should go back to the people, that you should have this general election. But that's not how the system works. Of course, remember, with the previous Conservative Party, we saw a huge number of changes of the top job from Boris Johnson onwards, and all of that happened without a general election.
3: Senior security officials from across the BRICS bloc are convening in Delhi this coming week for a high-stakes meeting that could shape the agenda for a leaders' summit in September. The grouping includes China, Russia and Iran. And that's the Week in Review. That's Feature Story News, Nick Harper reporting.
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3: From Feature Story News in Washington, I'm Nick Harper. Planned talks on Iran's nuclear program in Switzerland have been postponed, with no new date set for the negotiations. It comes after Israel and Hezbollah traded deadly strikes. All 27 European Union leaders have unanimously adopted a joint conclusion on Ukraine, and the UK Prime Minister Keir Starmer may now face a leadership challenge from the newly elected Member of Parliament, Andy Burnham.
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3: From Feature Story News in Washington, I'm Nick Harper with the Week in Review. This week, the US and Iran signed a memorandum of understanding, bringing an end to their conflict. The 14-point memo sets out terms for ending the war and reopening the Strait of Hormuz. The deal gives both sides 60 days to resolve the future of Iran's nuclear program. But some Republican lawmakers have already attacked the agreement over the billions of dollars that could now flow to Tehran. FSN's Mitch McCann sent this report.
4: There are many key unanswered questions that remain here. Among them, what is the future of Iran's nuclear program, something that Donald Trump has talked about since the start of this conflict? Iran has reportedly agreed not to have a nuclear weapon, but what about nuclear power, and how will the US trust the Iranians' word moving forward? What is going to happen in terms of Iran backing or no longer backing its regional proxies? And the big question as well is what happens to the Strait of Hormuz after 60 days?
3: Meanwhile, the first round of planned talks in Switzerland on Friday between the US and Iran was abruptly called off. It came after Israel carried out a wave of deadly strikes on Lebanon on Friday in response to a Hezbollah attack that killed four Israeli soldiers. Israel and Hezbollah then recommitted to a ceasefire, but US-Iran negotiations are still in limbo. Ever since Ross Cullen sent this report from Switzerland, where the talks were due to take place on Friday.
5: The 60-day timeline is open. That is probably the major setback, the fact that they have not been able to use the first 2 days of this 60-day period to be able to start negotiations. But the memorandum that was signed by President Pezeshkian and President Trump, that is still in effect. But there was hopes that there would be the first round of these talks heading towards a final nuclear deal here in Switzerland today, Friday, potentially this weekend. But now we have the statement from the US Vice President's office that right now he is not coming to Switzerland.
3: US Defense Secretary Pete Hegseth this week announced a six-month Pentagon review of American forces in Europe, while NATO's nuclear planning group issued its first statement in 19 years, both unveiled on Thursday at a defense ministers' meeting in Brussels. Ukraine's President Volodymyr Zelensky was also there. Ever since William Denslow was there in Brussels and sent this report.
6: He met last night with Mark Rutte, the NATO Secretary General. He had a meeting with NATO's defence ministers to discuss continued support. This comes as Mark Rutte estimates that Russia is losing upwards of 35,000 forces each and every month. He says that is signs that Ukraine is in a strong position on the battlefield, but says yet more support is needed.
3: From Bureaus Worldwide, this is FSN.
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3: From Feature Story News in Washington, I'm Nick Harper with the Week in Review. This week, the US and Iran signed a memorandum of understanding, bringing an end to their conflict. The 14-point memo sets out terms for ending the war and reopening the Strait of Hormuz. The deal gives both sides 60 days to resolve the future of Iran's nuclear program. But some Republican lawmakers have already attacked the agreement over the billions of dollars that could now flow to Tehran. Ever since Mitch McCann sent this report.
4: There are many key unanswered questions that remain here. Among them, what is the future of Iran's nuclear program, something that Donald Trump has talked about since the start of this conflict? Iran has reportedly agreed not to have a nuclear weapon, but what about nuclear power, and how will the US trust the Iranians' word moving forward? What is going to happen in terms of Iran backing or no longer backing its regional proxies? And the big question as well is what happens to the Strait of Hormuz after 60 days?
3: Meanwhile, the first round of planned talks in Switzerland on Friday between the US and Iran was abruptly called off. It came after Israel carried out a wave of deadly strikes on Lebanon on Friday in response to a Hezbollah attack that killed four Israeli soldiers. Israel and Hezbollah then recommitted to a ceasefire, but US-Iran negotiations are still in limbo. Ever since Ross Cullen sent this report from Switzerland, where the talks were due to take place on Friday.
5: The 60-day timeline is open. That is probably the major setback, the fact that they have not been able to use the first 2 days of this 60-day period to be able to start negotiations. But the memorandum that was signed by President Pezeshkian and President Trump, that is still in effect. But there was hopes that there would be the first round of these talks heading towards a final nuclear deal here in Switzerland today, Friday, potentially this weekend. But now we have the statement from the US Vice President's office that right now he is not coming to Switzerland.
3: US Defense Secretary Pete Hegseth this week announced a 6-month Pentagon review of American forces in Europe, while NATO's nuclear planning group issued its first statement in 19 years, both unveiled on Thursday at a defense minister's meeting in Brussels. Ukraine's President Volodymyr Zelensky was also there. Ever since William Denslow was there in Brussels and sent this report.
6: He met last night with Mark Rutte, the NATO Secretary General. He had a meeting with NATO's defence ministers to discuss continued support. This comes as Mark Rutte estimates that Russia is losing upwards of 35,000 forces each and every month. He says that is signs that Ukraine is in a strong position on the battlefield, but says yet more support is needed.
3: From bureaus worldwide, this is FSN. This week, US President Donald Trump's newly appointed chair of the US Federal Reserve chaired his first policy meeting. Under Kevin Walsh, the Fed decided to leave interest rates unchanged. FSN's Kate Fisher in Washington was watching Walsh's first press conference as Fed chair.
7: Under its new chair, the US Central Bank voted to keep interest rates steady for a fourth straight meeting as Americans struggle with an inflation surge that has pushed prices to their highest level in years. The first policy vote since June last year that did not feature some form of opposition. But the apparent unanimity among officials belies the challenging position that Mr. Walsh finds himself in, having been handpicked for the job by President Trump, who's waged a relentless pressure campaign on the US central bank to lower borrowing costs. Delivering that's become all but impossible because of the war with Iran and the inflation that it's unleashed.
3: British Prime Minister Sir Keir Starmer could be facing a leadership challenge. It comes after Andy Burnham won a by-election in Greater Manchester. It means he's now a Member of Parliament and can challenge the Prime Minister, as FSN's John Beaver explains.
8: Of course, those who are the political opponents of the Labour Party, they say, well, if you're going to have this change in Prime Minister, then really it should go back to the people, that you should have this general election. But that's not how the system works. Of course, remember, with the previous Conservative Party, we saw a huge number of changes of the top job from Boris Johnson onwards, and all of that happened without a general election.
3: Senior security officials from across the BRICS bloc are convening in Delhi this coming week for a high-stakes meeting that could shape the agenda for a leaders' summit in September. The grouping includes China, Russia and Iran. And that's the Week in Review. That's Feature Story News, Nick Harper reporting.
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3: From feature story news in Washington, I'm Nick Harper. Planned talks on Iran's nuclear program in Switzerland have been postponed with no new date set for the negotiations. It comes after Israel and Hezbollah traded deadly strikes. All 27 European Union leaders have unanimously adopted a joint conclusion on Ukraine, and the UK Prime Minister Keir Starmer may now face a leadership challenge from the newly elected Member of Parliament Andy Burnham.
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3: From feature story news in Washington, I'm Nick Harper with the Week in Review. This week, the US and Iran signed a memorandum of understanding, bringing an end to their conflict. The 14-point memo sets out terms for ending the war and reopening the Strait of Hormuz. The deal gives both sides 60 days to resolve the future of Iran's nuclear program. But some Republican lawmakers have already attacked the agreement over the billions of dollars that could now flow to Tehran. Ever since Mitch McCann sent this report.
4: There are many key unanswered questions that remain here. Among them, what is the future of Iran's nuclear program? Something that Donald Trump has talked about since the start of this conflict. Iran has reportedly agreed not to have a nuclear weapon, but what about nuclear power and how will the US trust the Iranians' word moving forward? What is going to happen in terms of Iran backing or no longer backing its regional proxies? And the big question as well is what happens to the Strait of Hormuz after 60 days?
3: Meanwhile, the first round of planned talks in Switzerland on Friday between the US and Iran was abruptly called off. It came after Israel carried out a wave of deadly strikes on Lebanon on Friday in response to a Hezbollah attack that killed four Israeli soldiers. Israel and Hezbollah then recommitted to a ceasefire, but US-Iran negotiations are still in limbo. Ever since Ross Cullen sent this report from Switzerland, where the talks were due to take place on Friday.
5: The 60-day timeline is open. That is probably the major setback, the fact that they have not been able to use the first 2 days of this 60-day period to be able to start negotiations. But the memorandum that was signed by President Pezeshkian and President Trump, that is still in effect. But there was hopes that there would be the first round of these talks heading towards a final nuclear deal here in Switzerland today, Friday, potentially this weekend. But now we have the statement from the US Vice President's office that right now he is not coming to Switzerland.
3: US Defense Secretary Pete Hegseth this week announced a six-month Pentagon review of American forces in Europe, while NATO's nuclear planning group issued its first statement in 19 years, both unveiled on Thursday at a defense minister's meeting in Brussels. Ukraine's President Volodymyr Zelensky was also there. Ever since William Denslow was there in Brussels and sent this report.
6: He met last night with Mark Rutte, the NATO Secretary General. He had a meeting with NATO's defence ministers to discuss continued support. This comes as Mark Rutte estimates that Russia is losing upwards of 35,000 forces each and every month. He says that is signs that Ukraine is in a strong position on the battlefield, but says yet more support is needed.
3: From bureaus worldwide, this is FSN.
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3: From feature story news in Washington, I'm Nick Harper with The Week in Review. This week, the US and Iran signed a memorandum of understanding, bringing an end to their conflict. The 14-point memo sets out terms for ending the war and reopening the Strait of Hormuz. The deal gives both sides 60 days to resolve the future of Iran's nuclear program. But some Republican lawmakers have already attacked the agreement over the billions of dollars that could now flow to Tehran. Ever Mitch McCann sent this report.
4: There are many key unanswered questions that remain here. Among them, what is the future of Iran's nuclear program? Something that Donald Trump has talked about since the start of this conflict. Iran has reportedly agreed not to have a nuclear weapon, but what about nuclear power and how will the US trust the Iranians' word moving forward? What is going to happen in terms of Iran backing or no longer backing its regional proxies? And the big question as well is what happens to the Strait of Hormuz after 60 days?
3: Meanwhile, the first round of planned talks in Switzerland on Friday between the US and Iran was abruptly called off. It came after Israel carried out a wave of deadly strikes on Lebanon on Friday in response to a Hezbollah attack that killed four Israeli soldiers. Israel and Hezbollah then recommitted to a ceasefire, but US-Iran negotiations are still in limbo. Ever since Ross Cullen sent this report from Switzerland, where the talks were due to take place on Friday.
5: The 60-day timeline is open. That is probably the major setback, the fact that they have not been able to use the first 2 days of this 60-day period to be able to start negotiations. But the memorandum that was signed by President Pezeshkian and President Trump, that is still in effect. But there was hopes that there would be the first round of these talks heading towards a final nuclear deal here in Switzerland today, Friday, potentially this weekend. But now we have the statement from the US Vice President's office that right now he is not coming to Switzerland.
3: US Defense Secretary Pete Hegseth this week announced a 6-month Pentagon review of American forces in Europe, while NATO's nuclear planning group issued its first statement in 19 years, both unveiled on Thursday at a defense ministers' meeting in Brussels. Ukraine's President Volodymyr Zelensky was also there. Ever since William Denslow was there in Brussels and sent this report.
6: He met last night with Mark Rutte, the NATO Secretary General. He had a meeting with NATO's defence ministers to discuss continued support. This comes as Mark Rutte estimates that Russia is losing upwards of 35,000 forces each and every month. He says that is signs that Ukraine is in a strong position on the battlefield, but says yet more support is needed.
3: From bureaus worldwide, this is FSN. This week, US President Donald Trump's newly appointed chair of the US Federal Reserve chaired his first policy meeting. Under Kevin Walsh, the Fed decided to leave interest rates unchanged. FSN's Kate Fisher in Washington was watching Walsh's first press conference as Fed chair.
7: Under its new chair, the US Central Bank voted to keep interest rates steady for a fourth straight meeting as Americans struggle with an inflation surge that has pushed prices to their highest level in years. The first policy vote since June last year that did not feature some form of opposition. But the apparent unanimity among officials belies the challenging position that Mr. Walsh finds himself in, having been handpicked for the job by President Trump, who's waged a relentless pressure campaign on the US central bank to lower borrowing costs. Delivering that's become all but impossible because of the war with Iran and the inflation that it's unleashed.
3: British Prime Minister Keir Starmer could be facing a leadership challenge. It comes after Andy Burnham won a by-election in Greater Manchester. It means he's now a Member of Parliament and can challenge the Prime Minister, as FSN's John Beaver explains.
8: Of course, those who are the political opponents of the Labour Party, they say, well, if you're going to have this change in Prime Minister, then really it should go back to the people, that you should have this general election. But that's not how the system works. Of course, remember, with the previous Conservative Party, we saw a huge number of changes of the top job from Boris Johnson onwards. And all of that happened without a general election.
3: Senior security officials from across the BRICS bloc are convening in Delhi this coming week for a high-stakes meeting that could shape the agenda for a leaders' summit in September. The grouping includes China, Russia and Iran. And that's the Week in Review. That's Feature Story News, Nick Harper reporting.
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3: From Feature Story News in Washington, I'm Nick Harper. Planned talks on Iran's nuclear program in Switzerland have been postponed, with no new date set for the negotiations. It comes after Israel and Hezbollah traded deadly strikes. All 27 European Union leaders have unanimously adopted a joint conclusion on Ukraine, and the UK Prime Minister Keir Starmer may now face a leadership challenge from the newly elected Member of Parliament, Andy Burnham.
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3: From Feature Story News in Washington, I'm Nick Harper with the Week in Review. This week, the US and Iran signed a memorandum of understanding, bringing an end to their conflict. The 14-point memo sets out terms for ending the war and reopening the Strait of Hormuz. The deal gives both sides 60 days to resolve the future of Iran's nuclear program. But some Republican lawmakers have already attacked the agreement over the billions of dollars that could now flow to Tehran. FSN's Mitch McCann sent this report.
4: There are many key unanswered questions that remain here. Among them, what is the future of Iran's nuclear program? Something that Donald Trump has talked about since the start of this conflict. Iran has reportedly agreed not to have a nuclear weapon, but what about nuclear power and how will the US trust the Iranians' word moving forward? What is going to happen in terms of Iran backing or no longer backing its regional proxies? And the big question as well is what happens to the Strait of Hormuz after 60 days?
3: Meanwhile, the first round of planned talks in Switzerland on Friday between the US and Iran was abruptly called off. It came after Israel carried out a wave of deadly strikes on Lebanon on Friday in response to a Hezbollah attack that killed four Israeli soldiers. Israel and Hezbollah then recommitted to a ceasefire, but US-Iran negotiations are still in limbo. Ever since Ross Cullen sent this report from Switzerland, where the talks were due to take place on Friday.
5: The 60-day timeline is open. That is probably the major setback, the fact that they have not been able to use the first 2 days of this 60-day period to be able to start negotiations. But the memorandum that was signed by President Pezeshkian and President Trump, that is still in effect. But there was hopes that there would be the first round of these talks heading towards a final nuclear deal here in Switzerland today, Friday, potentially this weekend. But now we have the statement from the US Vice President's office that right now he is not coming to Switzerland.
3: US Defense Secretary Pete Hegseth this week announced a six-month Pentagon review of American forces in Europe, while NATO's nuclear planning group issued its first statement in 19 years, both unveiled on Thursday at a defense ministers' meeting in Brussels. Ukraine's President Volodymyr Zelensky was also there. Ever since William Denslow was there in Brussels and sent this report.
6: He met last night with Mark Rutte, the NATO Secretary General. He had a meeting with NATO's defence ministers to discuss continued support. This comes as Mark Rutte estimates that Russia is losing upwards of 35,000 forces each and every month. He says that is signs that Ukraine is in a strong position on the battlefield, but says yet more support is needed.
3: From Bureaus Worldwide, this is FSN.
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3: From Feature Story News in Washington, I'm Nick Harper with the Week in Review. This week, the US and Iran signed a memorandum of understanding bringing an end to their conflict. The 14-point memo sets out terms for ending the war and reopening the Strait of Hormuz. The deal gives both sides 60 days to resolve the future of Iran's nuclear program. But some Republican lawmakers have already attacked the agreement over the billions of dollars that could now flow to Tehran. Ever since Mitch McCann sent this report.
4: There are many key unanswered questions that remain here. Among them, what is the future of Iran's nuclear program, something that Donald Trump has talked about since the start of this conflict. Iran has reportedly agreed not to have a nuclear weapon, but what about nuclear power, and how will the US trust the Iranians' word moving forward? What is going to happen in terms of Iran backing or no longer backing its regional proxies? And the big question as well is what happens to the Strait of Hormuz after 60 days?
3: Meanwhile, the first round of planned talks in Switzerland on Friday between the US and Iran was abruptly called off. It came after Israel carried out a wave of deadly strikes on Lebanon on Friday in response to a Hezbollah attack that killed four Israeli soldiers. Israel and Hezbollah then recommitted to a ceasefire, but US-Iran negotiations are still in limbo. Ever since Ross Cullen sent this report from Switzerland, where the talks were due to take place on Friday.
5: The 60-day timeline is open. That is probably the major setback, the fact that they have not been able to use the first 2 days of this 60-day period to be able to start negotiations. But the memorandum that was signed by President Pezeshkian and President Trump, that is still in effect. But there was hopes that there would be the first round of these talks heading towards a final nuclear deal here in Switzerland today, Friday, potentially this weekend. But now we have the statement from the US Vice President's office that right now he is not coming to Switzerland.
3: US Defense Secretary Pete Hegseth this week announced a six-month Pentagon review of American forces in Europe, while NATO's nuclear planning group issued its first statement in 19 years, both unveiled on Thursday at a defense ministers' meeting in Brussels. Ukraine's President Volodymyr Zelensky was also there. Ever since William Denslow was there in Brussels and sent this report.
6: He met last night with Mark Rutte, the NATO Secretary General. He had a meeting with NATO's defence ministers to discuss continued support. This comes as Mark Rutte estimates that Russia is losing upwards of 35,000 forces each and every month. He says that is signs that Ukraine is in a strong position on the battlefield, but says yet more support is needed.
3: From Bureaus Worldwide, this is FSN. This week, US President Donald Trump's newly appointed chair of the US Federal Reserve chaired his first policy meeting. Under Kevin Warsh, the Fed decided to leave interest rates unchanged. FSN's Kate Fisher in Washington was watching Warsh's first press conference as Fed chair.
7: Under its new chair, the US Central Bank voted to keep interest rates steady for a fourth straight meeting as Americans struggle with an inflation surge that has pushed prices to their highest level in years. The first policy vote since June last year that did not feature some form of opposition. But the apparent unanimity among officials belies the challenging position that Mr. Warsh finds himself in, having been handpicked for the job by President Trump, who's waged a relentless pressure campaign on the US central bank to lower borrowing costs. Delivering that's become all but impossible because of the war with Iran and the inflation that it's unleashed.
3: British Prime Minister Sir Keir Starmer could be facing a leadership challenge. It comes after Andy Burnham won a by-election in Greater Manchester. It means he's now a Member of Parliament and can challenge the Prime Minister, as FSN's John Beaver explains.
8: Of course, those who are the political opponents of the Labour Party, they say, well, if you're going to have this change in Prime Minister, then really it should go back to the people, that you should have this general election. But that's not how the system works. Of course, remember, with the previous Conservative Party, we saw a huge number of changes of the top job from Boris Johnson onwards, and all of that happened without a general election.
3: Senior security officials from across the BRICS bloc are convening in Delhi this coming week for a high-stakes meeting that could shape the agenda for a leaders' summit in September. The grouping includes China, Russia and Iran. And that's the Week in Review. That's Feature Story News, Nick Harper reporting.
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3: From feature story news in Washington, I'm Nick Harper. Planned talks on Iran's nuclear program in Switzerland have been postponed, with no new date set for the negotiations. It comes after Israel and Hezbollah traded deadly strikes. All 27 European Union leaders have unanimously adopted a joint conclusion on Ukraine, and the UK Prime Minister Keir Starmer may now face a leadership challenge from the newly elected Member of Parliament Andy Burnham.
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3: From feature story news in Washington, I'm Nick Harper with the Week in Review. This week, the US and Iran signed a memorandum of understanding bringing an end to their conflict. The 14-point memo sets out terms for ending the war and reopening the Strait of Hormuz. The deal gives both sides 60 days to resolve the future of Iran's nuclear program. But some Republican lawmakers have already attacked the agreement over the billions of dollars that could now flow to Tehran. Ever Mitch McCann sent this report.
4: There are many key unanswered questions that remain here. Among them, what is the future of Iran's nuclear program, something that Donald Trump has talked about since the start of this conflict? Iran has reportedly agreed not to have a nuclear weapon, but what about nuclear power, and how will the US trust the Iranians' word moving forward? What is going to happen in terms of Iran backing or no longer backing its regional proxies? And the big question as well is what happens to the Strait of Hormuz after 60 days?
3: Meanwhile, the first round of planned talks in Switzerland on Friday between the US and Iran was abruptly called off. It came after Israel carried out a wave of deadly strikes on Lebanon on Friday in response to a Hezbollah attack that killed four Israeli soldiers. Israel and Hezbollah then recommitted to a ceasefire, but US-Iran negotiations are still in limbo. Ever since Ross Cullen sent this report from Switzerland, where the talks were due to take place on Friday.
5: The 60-day timeline is open. That is probably the major setback, the fact that they have not been able to use the first 2 days of this 60-day period to be able to start negotiations. But the memorandum that was signed by President Pezeshkian and
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0: Tehran, ever since Mitch McCann sent this report.
1: There are many key unanswered questions that remain here. Among them, what is the future of Iran's nuclear program, something that Donald Trump has talked about since the start of this conflict? Iran has reportedly agreed not to have a nuclear weapon, but what about nuclear power, and how will the US trust the Iranians' word moving forward? What is going to happen in terms of Iran backing or no longer backing its regional proxies? And the big question as well is what happens to the Strait of Hormuz after 60 days?
0: Meanwhile, the first round of planned talks in Switzerland on Friday between the US and Iran was abruptly called off. It came after Israel carried out a wave of deadly strikes on Lebanon on Friday in response to a Hezbollah attack that killed four Israeli soldiers. Israel and Hezbollah then recommitted to a ceasefire, but US-Iran negotiations are still in limbo. Ever since Ross Cullen sent this report from Switzerland, where the talks were due to take place on Friday.
2: The 60-day timeline is open. That is probably the major setback, the fact that they have not been able to use the first 2 days of this 60-day period to be able to start negotiations. But the memorandum that was signed by President Pezeshkian and President Trump, that is still in effect. But there was hopes that there would be the first round of these talks heading towards a final nuclear deal here in Switzerland today, Friday, potentially this weekend. But now we have the statement from the US Vice President's office that right now he is not coming to Switzerland.
0: US Defense Secretary Pete Hegseth this week announced a six-month Pentagon review of American forces in Europe, while NATO's nuclear planning group issued its first statement in 19 years, both unveiled on Thursday at a defense ministers' meeting in Brussels. Ukraine's President Volodymyr Zelensky was also there. Ever since William Denslow was there in Brussels and sent this report.
3: He met last night with Mark Rutte, the NATO Secretary General. He had a meeting with NATO's defence ministers to discuss continued support. This comes as Mark Rutte estimates that Russia is losing upwards of 35,000 forces each and every month. He says that is signs that Ukraine is in a strong position on the battlefield, but says yet more support is needed.
0: From bureaus worldwide, this is FSN. This week, US President Donald Trump's newly appointed chair of the US Federal Reserve chaired his first policy meeting. Under Kevin Walsh, the Fed decided to leave interest rates unchanged. FSN's Kate Fisher in Washington was watching Walsh's first press conference as Fed chair.
4: Under its new chair, the US Central Bank voted to keep interest rates steady for a fourth straight meeting as Americans struggle with an inflation surge that has pushed prices to their highest level in years. The first policy vote since June last year that did not feature some form of opposition. But the apparent unanimity among officials belies the challenging position that Mr. Walsh finds himself in, having been handpicked for the job by President Trump, who's waged a relentless pressure campaign on the US central bank to lower borrowing costs. Delivering that's become all but impossible because of the war with Iran and the inflation that it's unleashed.
0: British Prime Minister Sir Keir Starmer could be facing a leadership challenge. It comes after Andy Burnham won a by-election in Greater Manchester. It means he's now a Member of Parliament and can challenge the Prime Minister, as FSN's John Beaver explains.
5: Of course, those who are the political opponents of the Labour Party, they say, well, if you're going to have this change in Prime Minister, then really it should go back to the people, that you should have this general election. But that's not how the system works. Of course, remember, with the previous Conservative Party, we saw a huge number of changes of the top job from Boris Johnson onwards, and all of that happened without a general election.
0: Senior security officials from across the BRICS bloc are convening in Delhi this coming week for a high-stakes meeting that could shape the agenda for a leaders' summit in September. The grouping includes China, Russia and Iran. And that's the Week in Review. That's Feature Story News, Nick Harper reporting. From Feature Story News in Washington, I'm Nick Harper. Planned talks on Iran's nuclear program in Switzerland have been postponed, with no new date set for the negotiations. It comes after Israel and Hezbollah traded deadly strikes. All 27 European Union leaders have unanimously adopted a joint conclusion on Ukraine, and the UK Prime Minister Keir Starmer may now face a leadership challenge from the newly elected Member of Parliament Andy Burnham.

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3: From Feature Story News in Washington, I'm Nick Harper with the Week in Review. This week, the US and Iran signed a memorandum of understanding, bringing an end to their conflict. The 14-point memo sets out terms for ending the war and reopening the Strait of Hormuz. The deal gives both sides 60 days to resolve the future of Iran's nuclear program. But some Republican lawmakers have already attacked the agreement over the billions of dollars that could now flow to Tehran. Ever since Mitch McCann sent this report.
4: There are many key unanswered questions that remain here. Among them, what is the future of Iran's nuclear program, something that Donald Trump has talked about since the start of this conflict? Iran has reportedly agreed not to have a nuclear weapon, but what about nuclear power, and how will the US trust the Iranians' word moving forward? What is going to happen in terms of Iran backing or no longer backing its regional proxies? And the big question as well is what happens to the Strait of Hormuz after 60 days?
3: Meanwhile, the first round of planned talks in Switzerland on Friday between the US and Iran was abruptly called off. It came after Israel carried out a wave of deadly strikes on Lebanon on Friday in response to a Hezbollah attack that killed four Israeli soldiers. Israel and Hezbollah then recommitted to a ceasefire, but US-Iran negotiations are still in limbo. Ever since Ross Cullen sent this report from Switzerland, where the talks were due to take place on Friday.
5: The 60-day timeline is open. That is probably the major setback, the fact that they have not been able to use the first 2 days of this 60-day period to be able to start negotiations. But the memorandum that was signed by President Pezeshkian and President Trump, that is still in effect, but there was hopes that there would be the first round of these talks heading towards a final nuclear deal here in Switzerland today, Friday, potentially this weekend. But now we have the statement from the US Vice President's office that right now he is not coming to Switzerland.
3: US Defense Secretary Pete Hegseth this week announced a six-month Pentagon review of American forces in Europe, while NATO's nuclear planning group issued its first statement in 19 years, both unveiled on Thursday at a defense minister's meeting in Brussels. Ukraine's President Volodymyr Zelensky was also there. Ever since William Denslow was there in Brussels and sent this report.
6: He met last night with Mark Rutte, the NATO Secretary General. He had a meeting with NATO's defence ministers to discuss continued support. This comes as Mark Rutte estimates that Russia is losing upwards of 35,000 forces each and every month. He says that is signs that Ukraine is in a strong position on the battlefield, but says yet more support is needed.
3: From Bureaus Worldwide, this is FSN.
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3: From Feature Story News in Washington, I'm Nick Harper with the Week in Review. This week, the US and Iran signed a memorandum of understanding, bringing an end to their conflict. The 14-point memo sets out terms for ending the war and reopening the Strait of Hormuz. The deal gives both sides 60 days to resolve the future of Iran's nuclear program. But some Republican lawmakers have already attacked the agreement over the billions of dollars that could now flow to Tehran. Ever since Mitch McCann sent this report.
4: There are many key unanswered questions that remain here. Among them, what is the future of Iran's nuclear program, something that Donald Trump has talked about since the start of this conflict? Iran has reportedly agreed not to have a nuclear weapon, but what about nuclear power, and how will the US trust the Iranians' word moving forward? What is going to happen in terms of Iran backing or no longer backing its regional proxies? And the big question as well is what happens to the Strait of Hormuz after 60 days?
3: Meanwhile, the first round of planned talks in Switzerland on Friday between the US and Iran was abruptly called off. It came after Israel carried out a wave of deadly strikes on Lebanon on Friday in response to a Hezbollah attack that killed four Israeli soldiers. Israel and Hezbollah then recommitted to a ceasefire, but US-Iran negotiations are still in limbo. Ever since Ross Cullen sent this report from Switzerland, where the talks were due to take place on Friday.
5: The 60-day timeline is open. That is probably the major setback, the fact that they have not been able to use the first 2 days of this 60-day period to be able to start negotiations. But the memorandum that was signed by President Pezeshkian and President Trump, that is still in effect. But there was hopes that there would be the first round of these talks heading towards a final nuclear deal here in Switzerland today, Friday, potentially this weekend. But now we have the statement from the US Vice President's office that right now he is not coming to Switzerland.
3: US Defense Secretary Pete Hegseth this week announced a six-month Pentagon review of American forces in Europe, while NATO's nuclear planning group issued its first statement in 19 years, both unveiled on Thursday at a defense ministers' meeting in Brussels. Ukraine's President Volodymyr Zelensky was also there. Ever since William Denslow was there in Brussels and sent this report.
6: He met last night with Mark Rutte, the NATO Secretary General. He had a meeting with NATO's defence ministers to discuss continued support. This comes as Mark Rutte estimates that Russia is losing upwards of 35,000 forces each and every month. He says that is signs that Ukraine is in a strong position on the battlefield, but says yet more support is needed.
3: From bureaus worldwide, this is FSN. This week, US President Donald Trump's newly appointed chair of the US Federal Reserve chaired his first policy meeting. Under Kevin Walsh, the Fed decided to leave interest rates unchanged. FSN's Kate Fisher in Washington was watching Walsh's first press conference as Fed chair.
8: Under its new chair, the US Central Bank voted to keep interest rates steady for a fourth straight meeting, as Americans struggle with an inflation surge that has pushed prices to their highest level in years. The first policy vote since June last year that did not feature some form of opposition. But the apparent unanimity among officials belies the challenging position that Mr. Walsh finds himself in, having been handpicked for the job by President Trump, who's waged a relentless pressure campaign on the US central bank to lower borrowing costs. Delivering that's become all but impossible because of the war with Iran and the inflation that it's unleashed.
3: British Prime Minister Keir Starmer could be facing a leadership challenge. It comes after Andy Burnham won a by-election in Greater Manchester. It means he's now a Member of Parliament and can challenge the Prime Minister, as FSN's John Beaver explains.
9: Of course, those who are the political opponents of the Labour Party, they say, well, if you're going to have this change in Prime Minister, then really it should go back to the people, that you should have this general election. But that's not how the system works. Of course, remember, with the previous Conservative Party, we saw a huge number of changes of the top job from Boris Johnson onwards, and all of that happened without a general election.
3: Senior security officials from across the BRICS bloc are convening in Delhi this coming week for a high-stakes meeting that could shape the agenda for a leaders' summit in September. The grouping includes China, Russia and Iran. And that's The Week in Review. That's Feature Story News, Nick Harper reporting.
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3: From Feature Story News in Washington, I'm Nick Harper. Planned talks on Iran's nuclear program in Switzerland have been postponed, with no new date set for the negotiations. It comes after Israel and Hezbollah traded deadly strikes. All 27 European Union leaders have unanimously adopted a joint conclusion on Ukraine, and the UK Prime Minister Keir Starmer may now face a leadership challenge from the newly elected Member of Parliament Andy Burnham.
10: The news on the hour.
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15: Hear that? 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So here's the deal. 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
3: From Feature Story News in Washington, I'm Nick Harper with The Week in Review. This week, the US and Iran signed a memorandum of understanding, bringing an end to their conflict. The 14-point memo sets out terms for ending the war and reopening the Strait of Hormuz. The deal gives both sides 60 days to resolve the future of Iran's nuclear program. But some Republican lawmakers have already attacked the agreement over the billions of dollars that could now flow to Tehran. FSS Mitch McCann sent this report.
4: There are many key unanswered questions that remain here. Among them, what is the future of Iran's nuclear program, something that Donald Trump has talked about since the start of this conflict. Iran has reportedly agreed not to have a nuclear weapon, but what about nuclear power, and how will the US trust the Iranians' word moving forward? What is going to happen in terms of Iran backing or no longer backing its regional proxies? And the big question as well is what happens to the Strait of Hormuz after 60 days?
3: Meanwhile, the first round of planned talks in Switzerland on Friday between the US and Iran was abruptly called off. It came after Israel carried out a wave of deadly strikes on Lebanon on Friday in response to a Hezbollah attack that killed four Israeli soldiers. Israel and Hezbollah then recommitted to a ceasefire, but US-Iran negotiations are still in limbo. Ever since Ross Cullen sent this report from Switzerland, where the talks were due to take place on Friday.
5: the 60-day timeline is open. That is probably the major setback, the fact that they have not been able to use the first 2 days of this 60-day period to be able to start negotiations. But the memorandum that was signed by President Pezeshkian and President Trump, that is still in effect, but there was hopes that there would be the first round of these talks heading towards a final nuclear deal here in Switzerland today, Friday, potentially this weekend. But now we have the statement from the US Vice President's office that right now he is not coming to Switzerland.
3: US Defense Secretary Pete Hegseth this week announced a six-month Pentagon review of American forces in Europe, while NATO's nuclear planning group issued its first statement in 19 years, both unveiled on Thursday at a defense ministers' meeting in Brussels. Ukraine's President Volodymyr Zelensky was also there. Ever since William Denslow was there in Brussels and sent this report.
6: He met last night with Mark Rutte, the NATO Secretary General. He had a meeting with NATO's defence ministers to discuss continued support. This comes as Mark Rutte estimates that Russia is losing upwards of 35,000 forces each and every month. He says that is signs that Ukraine is in a strong position on the battlefield, but says yet more support is needed.
3: From Bureaus Worldwide, this is FSN.
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3: From Feature Story News in Washington, I'm Nick Harper with The Week in Review. This week, the US and Iran signed a memorandum of understanding, bringing an end to their conflict. The 14-point memo sets out terms for ending the war and reopening the Strait of Hormuz. The deal gives both sides 60 days to resolve the future of Iran's nuclear program. But some Republican lawmakers have already attacked the agreement over the billions of dollars that could now flow to Tehran. FSN's Mitch McCann sent this report.
4: There are many key unanswered questions that remain here. Among them, what is the future of Iran's nuclear program, something that Donald Trump has talked about since the start of this conflict? Iran has reportedly agreed not to have a nuclear weapon, but what about nuclear power and how will the US trust the Iranians' word moving forward? What is going to happen in terms of Iran backing or no longer backing its regional proxies? And the big question as well is what happens to the Strait of Hormuz after 60 days?
3: Meanwhile, the first round of planned talks in Switzerland on Friday between the US and Iran was abruptly called off. It came after Israel carried out a wave of deadly strikes on Lebanon on Friday in response to a Hezbollah attack that killed four Israeli soldiers. Israel and Hezbollah then recommitted to a ceasefire, but US-Iran negotiations are still in limbo. Ever since Ross Cullen sent this report from Switzerland, where the talks were due to take place on Friday.
5: the 60-day timeline is open. That is probably the major setback, the fact that they have not been able to use the first 2 days of this 60-day period to be able to start negotiations. But the memorandum that was signed by President Pezeshkian and President Trump, that is still in effect, but there was hopes that there would be the first round of these talks heading towards a final nuclear deal here in Switzerland today, Friday, potentially this weekend. But now we have the statement from the US Vice President's office that right now he is not coming to Switzerland.
3: US Defense Secretary Pete Hegseth this week announced a six-month Pentagon review of American forces in Europe, while NATO's nuclear planning group issued its first statement in 19 years, both unveiled on Thursday at a defense ministers' meeting in Brussels. Ukraine's President Volodymyr Zelensky was also there. FSN's William Denslow was there in Brussels and sent this report.
6: He met last night with Mark Rutte, the NATO Secretary General. He had a meeting with NATO's defence ministers to discuss continued support. This comes as Mark Rutte estimates that Russia is losing upwards of 35,000 forces each and every month. He says that is signs that Ukraine is in a strong position on the battlefield, but says yet more support is needed.
3: From bureaus worldwide, this is FSN. This week, US President Donald Trump's newly appointed chair of the US Federal Reserve chaired his first policy meeting. Under Kevin Warsh, the Fed decided to leave interest rates unchanged. FSN's Kate Fisher in Washington was watching Warsh's first press conference as Fed chair.
8: Under its new chair, the US Central Bank voted to keep interest rates steady for a fourth straight meeting as Americans struggle with an inflation surge that has pushed prices to their highest level in years. The first policy vote since June last year that did not feature some form of opposition. But the apparent unanimity among officials belies the challenging position that Mr. Warsh finds himself in, having been handpicked for the job by President Trump, who's waged a relentless pressure campaign on the US central bank to lower borrowing costs. Delivering that's become all but impossible because of the war with Iran and the inflation that it's unleashed.
3: British Prime Minister Sir Keir Starmer could be facing a leadership challenge. It comes after Andy Burnham won a by-election in Greater Manchester. It means he's now a Member of Parliament and can challenge the Prime Minister, as FSN's John Beaver explains.
9: Of course, those who are the political opponents of the Labour Party, they say, well, if you're going to have this change in Prime Minister, then really it should go back to the people, that you should have this general election. But that's not how the system works. Of course, remember, with the previous Conservative Party, we saw a huge number of changes of the top job from Boris Johnson onwards, and all of that happened without a general election.
3: Senior security officials from across the BRICS bloc are convening in Delhi this coming week for a high-stakes meeting that could shape the agenda for a leaders' summit in September. The grouping includes China, Russia and Iran. And that's the Week in Review. That's Feature Story News, Nick Harper reporting.
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3: From Feature Story News in Washington, I'm Nick Harper. Planned talks on Iran's nuclear program in Switzerland have been postponed with no new date set for the negotiations. It comes after Israel and Hezbollah traded deadly strikes. All 27 European Union leaders have unanimously adopted a joint conclusion on Ukraine, and the UK Prime Minister Keir Starmer may now face a leadership challenge from the newly elected Member of Parliament Andy Burnham.
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3: From Feature Story News in Washington, I'm Nick Harper with the Week in Review. This week, the US and Iran signed a memorandum of understanding, bringing an end to their conflict. The 14-point memo sets out terms for ending the war and reopening the Strait of Hormuz. The deal gives both sides 60 days to resolve the future of Iran's nuclear program. But some Republican lawmakers have already attacked the agreement over the billions of dollars that could now flow to Tehran. Ever Mitch McCann sent this report.
4: There are many key unanswered questions that remain here. Among them, what is the future of Iran's nuclear program? Something that Donald Trump has talked about since the start of this conflict. Iran has reportedly agreed not to have a nuclear weapon, but what about nuclear power and how will the US trust the Iranians' word moving forward? What is going to happen in terms of Iran backing or no longer backing its regional proxies? And the big question as well is what happens to the Strait of Hormuz after 60 days?
3: Meanwhile, the first round of planned talks in Switzerland on Friday between the US and Iran was abruptly called off. It came after Israel carried out a wave of deadly strikes on Lebanon on Friday in response to a Hezbollah attack that killed four Israeli soldiers. Israel and Hezbollah then recommitted to a ceasefire, but US-Iran negotiations are still in limbo. Ever since Ross Cullen sent this report from Switzerland, where the talks were due to take place on Friday.
5: The 60-day timeline is open. That is probably the major setback, the fact that they have not been able to use the first 2 days of this 60-day period to be able to start negotiations. But the memorandum that was signed by President Pezeshkian and President Trump, that is still in effect. But there was hopes that there would be the first round of these talks heading towards a final nuclear deal here in Switzerland today, Friday, potentially this weekend. But now we have the statement from the US Vice President's office that right now he is not coming to Switzerland.
3: US Defense Secretary Pete Hegseth this week announced a six-month Pentagon review of American forces in Europe, while NATO's nuclear planning group issued its first statement in 19 years, both unveiled on Thursday at a defense ministers' meeting in Brussels. Ukraine's President Volodymyr Zelensky was also there. Ever since William Denslow was there in Brussels and sent this report.
6: He met last night with Mark Rutte, the NATO Secretary General. He had a meeting with NATO's defence ministers to discuss continued support. This comes as Mark Rutte estimates that Russia is losing upwards of 35,000 forces each and every month. He says that is signs that Ukraine is in a strong position on the battlefield, but says yet more support is needed.
3: From Bureaus Worldwide, this is FSN.
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3: From Feature Story News in Washington, I'm Nick Harper with the Week in Review. This week, the US and Iran signed a memorandum of understanding, bringing an end to their conflict. The 14-point memo sets out terms for ending the war and reopening the Strait of Hormuz. The deal gives both sides 60 days to resolve the future of Iran's nuclear program. But some Republican lawmakers have already attacked the agreement over the billions of dollars that could now flow to Tehran. Ever since Mitch McCann sent this report.
4: There are many key unanswered questions that remain here. Among them, what is the future of Iran's nuclear program, something that Donald Trump has talked about since the start of this conflict? Iran has reportedly agreed not to have a nuclear weapon, but what about nuclear power and how will the US trust the Iranians' word moving forward? What is going to happen in terms of Iran backing or no longer backing its regional proxies? And the big question as well is what happens to the Strait of Hormuz after 60 days?
3: Meanwhile, the first round of planned talks in Switzerland on Friday between the US and Iran was abruptly called off. It came after Israel carried out a wave of deadly strikes on Lebanon on Friday in response to a Hezbollah attack that killed four Israeli soldiers. Israel and Hezbollah then recommitted to a ceasefire, but US-Iran negotiations are still in limbo. Ever since Ross Cullen sent this report from Switzerland, where the talks were due to take place on Friday.
5: The 60-day timeline is open. That is probably the major setback, the fact that they have not been able to use the first 2 days of this 60-day period to be able to start negotiations. But the memorandum that was signed by President Pezeshkian and President Trump, that is still in effect. But there was hopes that there would be the first round of these talks heading towards a final nuclear deal here in Switzerland today, Friday, potentially this weekend. But now we have the statement from the US Vice President's office that right now he is not coming to Switzerland.
3: US Defense Secretary Pete Hegseth this week announced a six-month Pentagon review of American forces in Europe, while NATO's nuclear planning group issued its first statement in 19 years, both unveiled on Thursday at a defense ministers' meeting in Brussels. Ukraine's President Volodymyr Zelensky was also there. Ever since William Denslow was there in Brussels and sent this report.
6: He met last night with Mark Rutte, the NATO Secretary General. He had a meeting with NATO's defence ministers to discuss continued support. This comes as Mark Rutte estimates that Russia is losing upwards of 35,000 forces each and every month. He says that is signs that Ukraine is in a strong position on the battlefield, but says yet more support is needed.
3: From bureaus worldwide, this is FSN. This week, US President Donald Trump's newly appointed chair of the US Federal Reserve chaired his first policy meeting. Under Kevin Walsh, the Fed decided to leave interest rates unchanged. FSN's Kate Fisher in Washington was watching Walsh's first press conference as Fed chair.
8: Under its new chair, the US Central Bank voted to keep interest rates steady for a fourth straight meeting as Americans struggle with an inflation surge that has pushed prices to their highest level in years. The first policy vote since June last year that did not feature some form of opposition. But the apparent unanimity among officials belies the challenging position that Mr. Walsh finds himself in, having been handpicked for the job by President Trump, who's waged a relentless pressure campaign on the US central bank to lower borrowing costs. Delivering that's become all but impossible because of the war with Iran and the inflation that it's unleashed.
3: British Prime Minister Keir Starmer could be facing a leadership challenge. It comes after Andy Burnham won a by-election in Greater Manchester. It means he's now a Member of Parliament and can challenge the Prime Minister, as FSN's John Beaver explains.
9: Of course, those who are the political opponents of the Labour Party, they say, well, if you're going to have this change in Prime Minister, then really it should go back to the people, that you should have this general election. But that's not how the system works. Of course, remember, with the previous Conservative Party, we saw a huge number of changes of the top job from Boris Johnson onwards, and all of that happened without a general election.
3: Senior security officials from across the BRICS bloc are convening in Delhi this coming week for a high-stakes meeting that could shape the agenda for a leaders' summit in September. The grouping includes China, Russia and Iran. And that's the Week in Review. That's Feature Story News, Nick Harper reporting.
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3: From Feature Story News in Washington, I'm Nick Harper. Planned talks on Iran's nuclear program in Switzerland have been postponed, with no new date set for the negotiations. It comes after Israel and Hezbollah traded deadly strikes. All 27 European Union leaders have unanimously adopted a joint conclusion on Ukraine, and the UK Prime Minister Keir Starmer may now face a leadership challenge from the newly elected Member of Parliament Andy Burnham.
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3: From Feature Story News in Washington, I'm Nick Harper with the Week in Review. This week, the US and Iran signed a memorandum of understanding, bringing an end to their conflict. The 14-point memo sets out terms for ending the war and reopening the Strait of Hormuz. The deal gives both sides 60 days to resolve the future of Iran's nuclear program. But some Republican lawmakers have already attacked the agreement over the billions of dollars that could now flow to Tehran. FSN's Mitch McCann sent this report.
4: There are many key unanswered questions that remain here. Among them, what is the future of Iran's nuclear program, something that Donald Trump has talked about since the start of this conflict. Iran has reportedly agreed not to have a nuclear weapon, but what about nuclear power and how will the US trust the Iranians' word moving forward? What is going to happen in terms of Iran backing or no longer backing its regional proxies? And the big question as well is what happens to the Strait of Hormuz after 60 days?
3: Meanwhile, the first round of planned talks in Switzerland on Friday between the US and Iran was abruptly called off. It came after Israel carried out a wave of deadly strikes on Lebanon on Friday in response to a Hezbollah attack that killed four Israeli soldiers. Israel and Hezbollah then recommitted to a ceasefire, but US-Iran negotiations are still in limbo. Ever since Ross Cullen sent this report from Switzerland, where the talks were due to take place on Friday.
5: The 60-day timeline is open. That is probably the major setback, the fact that they have not been able to use the first 2 days of this 60-day period to be able to start negotiations. But the memorandum that was signed by President Pezeshkian and President Trump, that is still in effect. But there was hopes that there would be the first round of these talks heading towards a final nuclear deal here in Switzerland today, Friday, potentially this weekend. But now we have the statement from the US Vice President's office that right now he is not coming to Switzerland.
3: US Defense Secretary Pete Hegseth this week announced a six-month Pentagon review of American forces in Europe, while NATO's nuclear planning group issued its first statement in 19 years, both unveiled on Thursday at a defense ministers' meeting in Brussels. Ukraine's President Volodymyr Zelensky was also there. Ever since William Denslow was there in Brussels and sent this report.
6: He met last night with Mark Rutte, the NATO Secretary General. He had a meeting with NATO's defence ministers to discuss continued support. This comes as Mark Rutte estimates that Russia is losing upwards of 35,000 forces each and every month. He says that is signs that Ukraine is in a strong position on the battlefield, but says yet more support is needed.
3: From Bureaus Worldwide, this is FSN.
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3: From Feature Story News in Washington, I'm Nick Harper with the Week in Review. This week, the US and Iran signed a memorandum of understanding, bringing an end to their conflict. The 14-point memo sets out terms for ending the war and reopening the Strait of Hormuz. The deal gives both sides 60 days to resolve the future of Iran's nuclear program. But some Republican lawmakers have already attacked the agreement over the billions of dollars that could now flow to Tehran. Ever since Mitch McCann sent this report.
4: There are many key unanswered questions that remain here. Among them, what is the future of Iran's nuclear program, something that Donald Trump has talked about since the start of this conflict? Iran has reportedly agreed not to have a nuclear weapon, but what about nuclear power and how will the US trust the Iranians' word moving forward? What is going to happen in terms of Iran backing or no longer backing its regional proxies? And the big question as well is what happens to the Strait of Hormuz after 60 days?
3: Meanwhile, the first round of planned talks in Switzerland on Friday between the US and Iran was abruptly called off. It came after Israel carried out a wave of deadly strikes on Lebanon on Friday in response to a Hezbollah attack that killed 4 Israeli soldiers. Israel and Hezbollah then recommitted to a ceasefire, but US-Iran negotiations are still in limbo. Ever since Ross Cullen sent this report from Switzerland, where the talks were due to take place on Friday.
5: The 60-day timeline is open. That is probably the major setback, the fact that they have not been able to use the first 2 days of this 60-day period to be able to start negotiations. But the memorandum that was signed by President Pezeshkian and President Trump, that is still in effect. But there was hopes that there would be the first round of these talks heading towards a final nuclear deal here in Switzerland today, Friday, potentially this weekend. But now we have the statement from the US Vice President's office that right now he is not coming to Switzerland.
3: US Defense Secretary Pete Hegseth this week announced a 6-month Pentagon review of American forces in Europe, while NATO's nuclear planning group issued its first statement in 19 years, both unveiled on Thursday at a defense ministers' meeting in Brussels. Ukraine's President Volodymyr Zelensky was also there. Ever since William Denslow was there in Brussels and sent this report.
6: He met last night with Mark Rutte, the NATO Secretary General. He had a meeting with NATO's defence ministers to discuss continued support. This comes as Mark Rutte estimates that Russia is losing upwards of 35,000 forces each and every month. He says that is signs that Ukraine is in a strong position on the battlefield, but says yet more support is needed.
3: From bureaus worldwide, this is FSN. This week, US President Donald Trump's newly appointed chair of the US Federal Reserve chaired his first policy meeting. Under Kevin Walsh, the Fed decided to leave interest rates unchanged. FSN's Kate Fisher in Washington was watching Walsh's first press conference as Fed chair.
8: Under its new chair, the US Central Bank voted to keep interest rates steady for a 4th straight meeting as Americans struggle with an inflation surge that has pushed prices to their highest level in years. The first policy vote since June last year that did not feature some form of opposition. But the apparent unanimity among officials belies the challenging position that Mr. Walsh finds himself in, having been handpicked for the job by President Trump, who's waged a relentless pressure campaign on the US central bank to lower borrowing costs. Delivering that's become all but impossible because of the war with Iran and the inflation that it's unleashed.
3: British Prime Minister Keir Starmer could be facing a leadership challenge. It comes after Andy Burnham won a by-election in Greater Manchester. It means he's now a Member of Parliament and can challenge the Prime Minister, as FSN's John Beaver explains.
9: Of course, those who are the political opponents of the Labour Party, they say, well, if you're going to have this change in Prime Minister, then really it should go back to the people, that you should have this general election. But that's not how the system works. Of course, remember, with the previous Conservative Party, we saw a huge number of changes of the top job from Boris Johnson onwards, and all of that happened without a general election.
3: Senior security officials from across the BRICS bloc are convening in Delhi this coming week for a high-stakes meeting that could shape the agenda for a leaders' summit in September. The grouping includes China, Russia and Iran. And that's the Week in Review. That's Feature Story News, Nick Harper reporting.
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3: From Feature Story News in Washington, I'm Nick Harper. planned talks on Iran's nuclear program in Switzerland have been postponed, with no new date set for the negotiations. It comes after Israel and Hezbollah traded deadly strikes. All 27 European Union leaders have unanimously adopted a joint conclusion on Ukraine, and the UK Prime Minister Keir Starmer may now face a leadership challenge from the newly elected Member of Parliament Andy Burnham.
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3: From Feature Story News in Washington, I'm Nick Harper with The Week in Review. This week, the US and Iran signed a memorandum of understanding, bringing an end to their conflict. The 14-point memo sets out terms for ending the war and reopening the Strait of Hormuz. The deal gives both sides 60 days to resolve the future of Iran's nuclear program. But some Republican lawmakers have already attacked the agreement over the billions of dollars that could now flow to Tehran. Ever Mitch McCann sent this report.
4: There are many key unanswered questions that remain here. Among them, what is the future of Iran's nuclear program? Something that Donald Trump has talked about since the start of this conflict. Iran has reportedly agreed not to have a nuclear weapon, but what about nuclear power and how will the US trust the Iranians' word moving forward? What is going to happen in terms of Iran backing or no longer backing its regional proxies? And the big question as well is what happens to the Strait of Hormuz after 60 days?
3: Meanwhile, the first round of planned talks in Switzerland on Friday between the US and Iran was abruptly called off. It came after Israel carried out a wave of deadly strikes on Lebanon on Friday in response to a Hezbollah attack that killed four Israeli soldiers. Israel and Hezbollah then recommitted to a ceasefire, but US-Iran negotiations are still in limbo. Ever since Ross Cullen sent this report from Switzerland, where the talks were due to take place on Friday.
5: The 60-day timeline is open. That is probably the major setback, the fact that they have not been able to use the first 2 days of this 60-day period.
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17: Hear that? That's the Cancer Council New South Wales Sun Sound, playing at your local pool, reminding teens to be sun safe and reapply their sunscreen when you're not around. But to do that, your teen's got to have sunscreen. So here's the deal. If you send your teen to the pool with sunscreen, the Sun Sound has got it covered from there.
3: From Feature Story News in Washington, I'm Nick Harper with The Week in Review. This week, the US and Iran signed a memorandum of understanding, bringing an end to their conflict. The 14-point memo sets out terms for ending the war and reopening the Strait of Hormuz. The deal gives both sides 60 days to resolve the future of Iran's nuclear program. But some Republican lawmakers have already attacked the agreement over the billions of dollars that could now flow to Tehran. Ever since Mitch McCann sent this report.
4: There are many key unanswered questions that remain here. Among them, what is the future of Iran's nuclear program, something that Donald Trump has talked about since the start of this conflict? Iran has reportedly agreed not to have a nuclear weapon, but what about nuclear power, and how will the US trust the Iranians' word moving forward? What is going to happen in terms of Iran backing or no longer backing its regional proxies? And the big question as well is what happens to the Strait of Hormuz after 60 days?
3: Meanwhile, the first round of planned talks in Switzerland on Friday between the US and

0: to be able to start negotiations. But the memorandum that was signed by President Pezeshkian and President Trump, that is still in effect. But there was hopes that there would be the first round of these talks heading towards a final nuclear deal here in Switzerland today, Friday, potentially this weekend. But now we have the statement from the US Vice President's office that right now he is not coming to Switzerland.
1: US Defense Secretary Pete Hegseth this week announced a six-month Pentagon review of American forces in Europe, while NATO's nuclear planning group issued its first statement in 19 years, both unveiled on Thursday at a defense ministers' meeting in Brussels. Ukraine's President Volodymyr Zelensky was also there. FSN's William Denslow was there in Brussels and sent this report.
2: He met last night with Mark Rutte, the NATO Secretary General. He had a meeting with NATO's defence ministers to discuss continued support. This comes as Mark Rutte estimates that Russia is losing upwards of 35,000 forces each and every month. He says that is signs that Ukraine is in a strong position on the battlefield, but says yet more support is needed.
1: From bureaus worldwide, this is FSN. This week, US President Donald Trump's newly appointed chair of the US Federal Reserve chaired his first policy meeting. Under Kevin Warsh, the Fed decided to leave interest rates unchanged. FSN's Kate Fisher in Washington was watching Warsh's first press conference as Fed chair.
3: Under its new chair, the US Central Bank voted to keep interest rates steady for a fourth straight meeting as Americans struggle with an inflation surge that has pushed prices to their highest level in years. The first policy vote since June last year that did not feature some form of opposition. But the apparent unanimity among officials belies the challenging position that Mr. Warsh finds himself in, having been handpicked for the job by President Trump, who's waged a relentless pressure campaign on the US central bank to lower borrowing costs. Delivering that's become all but impossible because of the war with Iran and the inflation that it's unleashed.
1: British Prime Minister Sir Keir Starmer could be facing a leadership challenge. It comes after Andy Burnham won a by-election in Greater Manchester. It means he's now a Member of Parliament and can challenge the Prime Minister, as FSN's John Beaver explains.
4: Of course, those who are the political opponents of the Labour Party, they say, well, if you're going to have this change in Prime Minister, then really it should go back to the people, that you should have this general election. But that's not how the system works. Of course, remember, with the previous Conservative Party, we saw a huge number of changes of the top job from Boris Johnson onwards, and all of that happened without a general election.
1: Senior security officials from across the BRICS bloc are convening in Delhi this coming week for a high-stakes meeting that could shape the agenda for a leaders' summit in September. The grouping includes China, Russia and Iran. And that's the Week in Review. That's Feature Story News, Nick Harper reporting. From Feature Story News in Washington, I'm Nick Harper. Planned talks on Iran's nuclear program in Switzerland have been postponed, with no new date set for the negotiations. It comes after Israel and Hezbollah traded deadly strikes. All 27 European Union leaders have unanimously adopted a joint conclusion on Ukraine, and the UK Prime Minister Keir Starmer may now face a leadership challenge from the newly elected Member of Parliament, Andy Burnham.
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1: From Feature Story News in Washington, I'm Nick Harper with the Week in Review. This week, the US and Iran signed a memorandum of understanding, bringing an end to their conflict. The 14-point memo sets out terms for ending the war and reopening the Strait of Hormuz. The deal gives both sides 60 days to resolve the future of Iran's nuclear program. But some Republican lawmakers have already attacked the agreement over the billions of dollars that could now flow to Tehran. Ever since Mitch McCann sent this report.
2: There are many key unanswered questions that remain here. Among them, what is the future of Iran's nuclear program? Something that Donald Trump has talked about since the start of this conflict. Iran has reportedly agreed not to have a nuclear weapon, but what about nuclear power and how will the US trust the Iranians' word moving forward? What is going to happen in terms of Iran backing or no longer backing its regional proxies? And the big question as well is what happens to the Strait of Hormuz after 60 days?
1: Meanwhile, the first round of planned talks in Switzerland on Friday between the US and Iran was abruptly called off. It came after Israel carried out a wave of deadly strikes on Lebanon on Friday in response to a Hezbollah attack that killed four Israeli soldiers. Israel and Hezbollah then recommitted to a ceasefire, but US-Iran negotiations are still in limbo. Ever since Ross Cullen sent this report from Switzerland, where the talks were due to take place on Friday.
3: The 60-day timeline is open. That is probably the major setback, the fact that they have not been able to use the first 2 days of this 60-day period to be able to start negotiations. But the memorandum that was signed by President Pezeshkian and President Trump, that is still in effect. But there was hopes that there would be the first round of these talks heading towards a final nuclear deal here in Switzerland today, Friday, potentially this weekend. But now we have the statement from the US Vice President's office that right now he is not coming to Switzerland.
1: US Defense Secretary Pete Hegseth this week announced a six-month Pentagon review of American forces in Europe, while NATO's nuclear planning group issued its first statement in 19 years, both unveiled on Thursday at a defense ministers' meeting in Brussels. Ukraine's President Volodymyr Zelensky was also there. Ever since William Denslow was there in Brussels and sent this report.
4: He met last night with Mark Rutte, the NATO Secretary General. He had a meeting with NATO's defence ministers to discuss continued support. This comes as Mark Rutte estimates that Russia is losing upwards of 35,000 forces each and every month. He says that is signs that Ukraine is in a strong position on the battlefield, but says yet more support is needed.
1: From Bureaus Worldwide, this is FSN.
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1: From Feature Story News in Washington, I'm Nick Harper with the Week in Review. This week, the US and Iran signed a memorandum of understanding, bringing an end to their conflict. The 14-point memo sets out terms for ending the war and reopening the Strait of Hormuz. The deal gives both sides 60 days to resolve the future of Iran's nuclear program. but some Republican lawmakers have already attacked the agreement over the billions of dollars that could now flow to Tehran. FSN's Mitch McCann sent this report.
2: There are many key unanswered questions that remain here. Among them, what is the future of Iran's nuclear program, something that Donald Trump has talked about since the start of this conflict? Iran has reportedly agreed not to have a nuclear weapon, but what about nuclear power, and how will the US trust the Iranians' word moving forward? What is going to happen in terms of Iran backing or no longer backing its regional proxies? And the big question as well is what happens to the Strait of Hormuz after 60 days?
1: Meanwhile, the first round of planned talks in Switzerland on Friday between the US and Iran was abruptly called off. It came after Israel carried out a wave of deadly strikes on Lebanon on Friday in response to a Hezbollah attack that killed four Israeli soldiers. Israel and Hezbollah then recommitted to a ceasefire, but US-Iran negotiations are still in limbo. FSN's Ross Cullen sent this report from Switzerland, where the talks were due to take place on Friday.
3: The 60-day timeline is open. That is probably the major setback, the fact that they have not been able to use the first 2 days of this 60-day period to be able to start negotiations. But the memorandum that was signed by President Pezeshkian and President Trump, that is still in effect. But there was hopes that there would be the first round of these talks heading towards a final nuclear deal here in Switzerland today, Friday, potentially this weekend. But now we have the statement from the US Vice President's office that right now he is not coming to Switzerland.
1: US Defense Secretary Pete Hegseth this week announced a six-month Pentagon review of American forces in Europe, while NATO's nuclear planning group issued its first statement in 19 years, both unveiled on Thursday at a defense ministers' meeting in Brussels. Ukraine's President Volodymyr Zelensky was also there. Ever since William Denslow was there in Brussels and sent this report.
4: He met last night with Mark Rutte, the NATO Secretary General. He had a meeting with NATO's defence ministers to discuss continued support. This comes as Mark Rutte estimates that Russia is losing upwards of 35,000 forces each and every month. He says that is signs that Ukraine is in a strong position on the battlefield, but says yet more support is needed.
1: From bureaus worldwide, this is FSN. This week, US President Donald Trump's newly appointed chair of the US Federal Reserve chaired his first policy meeting. Under Kevin Walsh, the Fed decided to leave interest rates unchanged. FSN's Kate Fisher in Washington was watching Walsh's first press conference as Fed chair.
8: Under its new chair, the US Central Bank voted to keep interest rates steady for a fourth straight meeting as Americans struggle with an inflation surge that has pushed prices to their highest level in years. The first policy vote since June last year that did not feature some form of opposition. But the apparent unanimity among officials belies the challenging position that Mr. Walsh finds himself in, having been handpicked for the job by President Trump, who's waged a relentless pressure campaign on the US central bank to lower borrowing costs. Delivering that's become all but impossible because of the war with Iran and the inflation that it's unleashed.
1: British Prime Minister Sir Keir Starmer could be facing a leadership challenge. It comes after Andy Burnham won a by-election in Greater Manchester. It means he's now a Member of Parliament and can challenge the Prime Minister, as FSN's John Beaver explains.
9: Of course, those who are the political opponents of the Labour Party, they say, well, if you're going to have this change in Prime Minister, then really it should go back to the people, that you should have this general election. But that's not how the system works. Of course, remember, with the previous Conservative Party, we saw a huge number of changes of the top job from Boris Johnson onwards, and all of that happened without a general election.
1: Senior security officials from across the BRICS bloc are convening in Delhi this coming week for a high-stakes meeting that could shape the agenda for a leaders' summit in September. The grouping includes China, Russia and Iran. And that's the Week in Review. That's Feature Story News, Nick Harper reporting.
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1: From Feature Story News in Washington, I'm Nick Harper. Planned talks on Iran's nuclear program in Switzerland have been postponed, with no new date set for the negotiations. It comes after Israel and Hezbollah traded deadly strikes. All 27 European Union leaders have unanimously adopted a joint conclusion on Ukraine, and the UK Prime Minister Keir Starmer may now face a leadership challenge from the newly elected Member of Parliament Andy Burnham.
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1: From Feature Story News in Washington, I'm Nick Harper with The Week in Review. This week, the US and Iran signed a memorandum of understanding, bringing an end to their conflict. The 14-point memo sets out terms for ending the war and reopening the Strait of Hormuz. The deal gives both sides 60 days to resolve the future of Iran's nuclear program. But some Republican lawmakers have already attacked the agreement over the billions of dollars that could now flow to Tehran. Ever Mitch McCann sent this report.
2: There are many key unanswered questions that remain here. Among them, what is the future of Iran's nuclear program? Something that Donald Trump has talked about since the start of this conflict. Iran has reportedly agreed not to have a nuclear weapon, but what about nuclear power and how will the US trust the Iranians' word moving forward? What is going to happen in terms of Iran backing or no longer backing its regional proxies? And the big question as well is what happens to the Strait of Hormuz after 60 days?
1: Meanwhile, the first round of planned talks in Switzerland on Friday between the US and Iran was abruptly called off. It came after Israel carried out a wave of deadly strikes on Lebanon on Friday in response to a Hezbollah attack that killed four Israeli soldiers. Israel and Hezbollah then recommitted to a ceasefire, but US-Iran negotiations are still in limbo. ever since Ross Cullen sent this report from Switzerland, where the talks were due to take place on Friday.
3: The 60-day timeline is open. That is probably the major setback, the fact that they have not been able to use the first 2 days of this 60-day period to be able to start negotiations. But the memorandum that was signed by President Pezeshkian and President Trump, that is still in effect. But there was hopes that there would be the first round of these talks heading towards a final nuclear deal here in Switzerland today, Friday, potentially this weekend. But now we have the statement from the US Vice President's office that right now he is not coming to Switzerland.
1: US Defense Secretary Pete Hegseth this week announced a six-month Pentagon review of American forces in Europe, while NATO's nuclear planning group issued its first statement in 19 years, both unveiled on Thursday at a defense ministers' meeting in Brussels. Ukraine's President Volodymyr Zelensky was also there. Ever since William Denslow was there in Brussels and sent this report.
4: He met last night with Mark Rutte, the NATO Secretary General. He had a meeting with NATO's defence ministers to discuss continued support. This comes as Mark Rutte estimates that Russia is losing upwards of 35,000 forces each and every month. He says that is signs that Ukraine is in a strong position on the battlefield, but says yet more support is needed.
1: From Bureaus Worldwide, this is FSN.
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1: From Feature Story News in Washington, I'm Nick Harper with the Week in Review. This week, the US and Iran signed a memorandum of understanding, bringing an end to their conflict. The 14-point memo sets out terms for ending the war and reopening the Strait of Hormuz. The deal gives both sides 60 days to resolve the future of Iran's nuclear program. But some Republican lawmakers have already attacked the agreement over the billions of dollars that could now flow to Tehran. FSN's Mitch McCann sent this report.
2: There are many key unanswered questions that remain here. Among them, what is the future of Iran's nuclear program? Something that Donald Trump has talked about since the start of this conflict. Iran has reportedly agreed not to have a nuclear weapon, but what about nuclear power and how will the US trust the Iranians' word moving forward? What is going to happen in terms of Iran backing or no longer backing its regional proxies? And the big question as well is what happens to the Strait of Hormuz after 60 days?
1: Meanwhile, the first round of planned talks in Switzerland on Friday between the US and Iran was abruptly called off. It came after Israel carried out a wave of deadly strikes on Lebanon on Friday in response to a Hezbollah attack that killed four Israeli soldiers. Israel and Hezbollah then recommitted to a ceasefire, but US-Iran negotiations are still in limbo. Ever since Ross Cullen sent this report from Switzerland, where the talks were due to take place on Friday.
3: The 60-day timeline is open. That is probably the major setback, the fact that they have not been able to use the first 2 days of this 60-day period to be able to start negotiations. But the memorandum that was signed by President Pezeshkian and President Trump, that is still in effect. But there was hopes that there would be the first round of these talks heading towards a final nuclear deal here in Switzerland today, Friday, potentially this weekend. But now we have the statement from the US Vice President's office that right now he is not coming to Switzerland.
1: US Defense Secretary Pete Hegseth this week announced a six-month Pentagon review of American forces in Europe, while NATO's nuclear planning group issued its first statement in 19 years, both unveiled on Thursday at a defense ministers' meeting in Brussels. Ukraine's President Volodymyr Zelensky was also there. Ever since William Denslow was there in Brussels and sent this report.
4: He met last night with Mark Rutte, the NATO Secretary General. He had a meeting with NATO's defence ministers to discuss continued support. This comes as Mark Rutte estimates that Russia is losing upwards of 35,000 forces each and every month. He says that is signs that Ukraine is in a strong position on the battlefield, but says yet more support is needed.
1: From bureaus worldwide, this is FSN. This week, US President Donald Trump's newly appointed chair of the US Federal Reserve chaired his first policy meeting. Under Kevin Walsh, the Fed decided to leave interest rates unchanged. FSN's Kate Fisher in Washington was watching Walsh's first press conference as Fed chair.
8: Under its new chair, the US Central Bank voted to keep interest rates steady for a fourth straight meeting as Americans struggle with an inflation surge that has pushed prices to their highest level in years. The first policy vote since June last year that did not feature some form of opposition. But the apparent unanimity among officials belies the challenging position that Mr. Walsh finds himself in, having been handpicked for the job by President Trump, who's waged a relentless pressure campaign on the US central bank to lower borrowing costs. Delivering that's become all but impossible because of the war with Iran and the inflation that it's unleashed.
1: British Prime Minister Sir Keir Starmer could be facing a leadership challenge. It comes after Andy Burnham won a by-election in Greater Manchester. It means he's now a Member of Parliament and can challenge the Prime Minister, as FSN's John Beaver explains.
9: Of course, those who are the political opponents of the Labour Party, they say, well, if you're going to have this change in Prime Minister, then really it should go back to the people, that you should have this general election. But that's not how the system works. Of course, remember, with the previous Conservative Party, we saw a huge number of changes of the top job from Boris Johnson onwards, and all of that happened without a general election.
1: Senior security officials from across the BRICS bloc are convening in Delhi this coming week for a high-stakes meeting that could shape the agenda for a leaders' summit in September. The grouping includes China, Russia and Iran. And that's the Week in Review. That's Feature Story News, Nick Harper reporting.
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1: From Feature Story News in Washington, I'm Nick Harper. Planned talks on Iran's nuclear program in Switzerland have been postponed, with no new date set for the negotiations. It comes after Israel and Hezbollah traded deadly strikes. All 27 European Union leaders have unanimously adopted a joint conclusion on Ukraine, and the UK Prime Minister Keir Starmer may now face a leadership challenge from the newly elected Member of Parliament Andy Burnham.
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1: From Feature Story News in Washington, I'm Nick Harper with the Week in Review. This week, the US and Iran signed a memorandum of understanding, bringing an end to their conflict. The 14-point memo sets out terms for ending the war and reopening the Strait of Hormuz. The deal gives both sides 60 days to resolve the future of Iran's nuclear program. But some Republican lawmakers have already attacked the agreement over the billions of dollars that could now flow to Tehran. Ever Mitch McCann sent this report.
2: There are many key unanswered questions that remain here. Among them, what is the future of Iran's nuclear program? Something that Donald Trump has talked about since the start of this conflict. Iran has reportedly agreed not to have a nuclear weapon, but what about nuclear power and how will the US trust the Iranians' word moving forward? What is going to happen in terms of Iran backing or no longer backing its regional proxies? And the big question as well is what happens to the Strait of Hormuz after 60 days?
1: Meanwhile, the first round of planned talks in Switzerland on Friday between the US and Iran was abruptly called off. It came after Israel carried out a wave of deadly strikes on Lebanon on Friday in response to a Hezbollah attack that killed four Israeli soldiers. Israel and Hezbollah then recommitted to a ceasefire, but US-Iran negotiations are still in limbo. Ever since Ross Cullen sent this report from Switzerland, where the talks were due to take place on Friday.
3: The 60-day timeline is open. That is probably the major setback, the fact that they have not been able to use the first 2 days of this 60-day period to be able to start negotiations. But the memorandum that was signed by President Pezeshkian and President Trump, that is still in effect. But there was hopes that there would be the first round of these talks heading towards a final nuclear deal here in Switzerland today, Friday, potentially this weekend. But now we have the statement from the US Vice President's office that right now he is not coming to Switzerland.
1: US Defense Secretary Pete Hegseth this week announced a six-month Pentagon review of American forces in Europe, while NATO's nuclear planning group issued its first statement in 19 years, both unveiled on Thursday at a defense ministers' meeting in Brussels. Ukraine's President Volodymyr Zelensky was also there. Ever since William Denslow was there in Brussels and sent this report.
4: He met last night with Mark Rutte, the NATO Secretary General. He had a meeting with NATO's defence ministers to discuss continued support. This comes as Mark Rutte estimates that Russia is losing upwards of 35,000 forces each and every month. He says that is signs that Ukraine is in a strong position on the battlefield, but says yet more support is needed.
1: From Bureaus Worldwide, this is FSN.
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1: From Feature Story News in Washington, I'm Nick Harper with the Week in Review. This week, the US and Iran signed a memorandum of understanding, bringing an end to their conflict. The 14-point memo sets out terms for ending the war and reopening the Strait of Hormuz. The deal gives both sides 60 days to resolve the future of Iran's nuclear program. But some Republican lawmakers have already attacked the agreement over the billions of dollars that could now flow to Tehran. Ever since Mitch McCann sent this report.
2: There are many key unanswered questions that remain here. Among them, what is the future of Iran's nuclear program? Something that Donald Trump has talked about since the start of this conflict. Iran has reportedly agreed not to have a nuclear weapon, but what about nuclear power and how will the US trust the Iranians' word moving forward? What is going to happen in terms of Iran backing or no longer backing its regional proxies? And the big question as well is what happens to the Strait of Hormuz after 60 days?
1: Meanwhile, the first round of planned talks in Switzerland on Friday between the US and Iran was abruptly called off. It came after Israel carried out a wave of deadly strikes on Lebanon on Friday in response to a Hezbollah attack that killed four Israeli soldiers. Israel and Hezbollah then recommitted to a ceasefire, but US-Iran negotiations are still in limbo. Ever since Ross Cullen sent this report from Switzerland, where the talks were due to take place on Friday.
3: The 60-day timeline is open. That is probably the major setback, the fact that they have not been able to use the first 2 days of this 60-day period to be able to start negotiations. But the memorandum that was signed by President Pezeshkian and President Trump, that is still in effect. But there was hopes that there would be the first round of these talks heading towards a final nuclear deal here in Switzerland today, Friday, potentially this weekend. But now we have the statement from the US Vice President's office that right now he is not coming to Switzerland.
1: US Defense Secretary Pete Hegseth this week announced a six-month Pentagon review of American forces in Europe, while NATO's nuclear planning group issued its first statement in 19 years, both unveiled on Thursday at a defense ministers' meeting in Brussels. Ukraine's President Volodymyr Zelensky was also there. Ever since William Denslow was there in Brussels and sent this report.
4: He met last night with Mark Rutte, the NATO Secretary General. He had a meeting with NATO's defence ministers to discuss continued support. This comes as Mark Rutte estimates that Russia is losing upwards of 35,000 forces each and every month. He says that is signs that Ukraine is in a strong position on the battlefield, but says yet more support is needed.
1: From bureaus worldwide, this is FSN. This week, US President Donald Trump's newly appointed chair of the US Federal Reserve chaired his first policy meeting. Under Kevin Walsh, the Fed decided to leave interest rates unchanged. FSN's Kate Fisher in Washington was watching Walsh's first press conference as Fed chair.
8: Under its new chair, the US Central Bank voted to keep interest rates steady for a fourth straight meeting as Americans struggle with an inflation surge that has pushed prices to their highest level in years. The first policy vote since June last year that did not feature some form of opposition. But the apparent unanimity among officials belies the challenging position that Mr. Walsh finds himself in, having been handpicked for the job by President Trump, who's waged a relentless pressure campaign on the US central bank to lower borrowing costs. Delivering that's become all but impossible because of the war with Iran and the inflation that it's unleashed.
1: British Prime Minister Sir Keir Starmer could be facing a leadership challenge. It comes after Andy Burnham won a by-election in Greater Manchester. It means he's now a Member of Parliament and can challenge the Prime Minister, as FSN's John Beaver explains.
9: Of course, those who are the political opponents of the Labour Party, they say, well, if you're going to have this change in Prime Minister, then really it should go back to the people, that you should have this general election. But that's not how the system works. Of course, remember, with the previous Conservative Party, we saw a huge number of changes of the top job from Boris Johnson onwards, and all of that happened without a general election.
1: Senior security officials from across the BRICS bloc are convening in Delhi this coming week for a high-stakes meeting that could shape the agenda for a leaders' summit in September. The grouping includes China, Russia and Iran. And that's the Week in Review. That's Feature Story News, Nick Harper reporting.
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1: From Feature Story News in Washington, I'm Nick Harper. Planned talks on Iran's nuclear program in Switzerland have been postponed, with no new date set for the negotiations. It comes after Israel and Hezbollah traded deadly strikes. All 27 European Union leaders have unanimously adopted a joint conclusion on Ukraine, and the UK Prime Minister Keir Starmer may now face a leadership challenge from the newly elected Member of Parliament Andy Burnham.
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1: From Feature Story News in Washington, I'm Nick Harper with the Week in Review. This week, the US and Iran signed a memorandum of understanding, bringing an end to their conflict. The 14-point memo sets out terms for ending the war and reopening the Strait of Hormuz. The deal gives both sides 60 days to resolve the future of Iran's nuclear program. But some Republican lawmakers have already attacked the agreement over the billions of dollars that could now flow to Tehran. Ever Mitch McCann sent this report.
2: There are many key unanswered questions that remain here. Among them, what is the future of Iran's nuclear program, something that Donald Trump has talked about since the start of this conflict? Iran has reportedly agreed not to have a nuclear weapon, but what about nuclear power, and how will the US trust the Iranians' word moving forward? What is going to happen in terms of Iran backing or no longer backing its regional proxies? And the big question as well is what happens to the Strait of Hormuz after 60 days?
1: Meanwhile, the first round of planned talks in Switzerland on Friday between the US and Iran was abruptly called off. It came after Israel carried out a wave of deadly strikes on Lebanon on Friday in response to a Hezbollah attack that killed four Israeli soldiers. Israel and Hezbollah then recommitted to a ceasefire, but US-Iran negotiations are still in limbo. FSN's Ross Cullen sent this report from Switzerland, where the talks were due to take place on Friday.
3: the 60-day timeline is open. That is probably the major setback, the fact that they have not been able to use the first 2 days of this 60-day period to be able to start negotiations. But the memorandum that was signed by President Pezeshkian and President Trump, that is still in effect, but there was hopes that there would be the first round of these talks heading towards a final nuclear deal here in Switzerland today, Friday, potentially this weekend. But now we have the statement from the US Vice President's office that right now he is not coming to Switzerland.
1: US Defense Secretary Pete Hegseth this week announced a six-month Pentagon review of American forces in Europe, while NATO's nuclear planning group issued its first statement in 19 years, both unveiled on Thursday at a defense ministers' meeting in Brussels. Ukraine's President Volodymyr Zelensky was also there. Ever since William Denslow was there in Brussels and sent this report.
4: He met last night with Mark Rutte, the NATO Secretary General. He had a meeting with NATO's defence ministers to discuss continued support. This comes as Mark Rutte estimates that Russia is losing upwards of 35,000 forces each and every month. He says that is signs that Ukraine is in a strong position on the battlefield, but says yet more support is needed.
1: From Bureaus Worldwide, this is FSN.
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1: From Feature Story News in Washington, I'm Nick Harper with the Week in Review. This week, the US and Iran signed a memorandum of understanding, bringing an end to their conflict. The 14-point memo sets out terms for ending the war and reopening the Strait of Hormuz. The deal gives both sides 60 days to resolve the future of Iran's nuclear program. But some Republican lawmakers have already attacked the agreement over the billions of dollars that could now flow to Tehran. FSN's Mitch McCann sent this report.
2: There are many key unanswered questions that remain here. Among them, what is the future of Iran's nuclear program? Something that Donald Trump has talked about since the start of this conflict. Iran has reportedly agreed not to have a nuclear weapon. But what about nuclear power, and how will the US trust the Iranians' word moving forward? What is going to happen in terms of Iran backing or no longer backing its regional proxies? And the big question as well is what happens to the Strait of Hormuz after 60 days?
1: Meanwhile, the first round of planned talks in Switzerland on Friday between the US and Iran was abruptly called off. It came after Israel carried out a wave of deadly strikes on Lebanon on Friday in response to a Hezbollah attack that killed four Israeli soldiers. Israel and Hezbollah then recommitted to a ceasefire, but US-Iran negotiations are still in limbo. FSN's Ross Cullen sent this report from Switzerland, where the talks were due to take place on Friday.
3: The 60-day timeline is open. That is probably the major setback, the fact that they have not been able to use the first 2 days of this 60-day period to be able to start negotiations. But the memorandum that was signed by President Pezeshkian and President Trump, that is still in effect, but there was hopes that there would be the first round of these talks heading towards a final nuclear deal here in Switzerland today, Friday, potentially this weekend. But now we have the statement from the US Vice President's office that right now he is not coming to Switzerland.
1: US Defense Secretary Pete Hegseth this week announced a six-month Pentagon review of American forces in Europe, while NATO's nuclear planning group issued its first statement in 19 years, both unveiled on Thursday at a defence ministers' meeting in Brussels. Ukraine's President Volodymyr Zelensky was also there. Ever since William Denslow was there in Brussels and sent this report.
4: He met last night with Mark Rutte, the NATO Secretary-General. He had a meeting with NATO's defence ministers to discuss continued support. This comes as Mark Rutte estimates that Russia is losing upwards of 35,000 forces each and every month. He says that is signs that Ukraine is in a strong position on the battlefield, but says yet more support is needed.
1: From Bureaus Worldwide, this is FSN. This week, US President Donald Trump's newly appointed chair of the US Federal Reserve chaired his first policy meeting. Under Kevin Walsh, the Fed decided to leave interest rates unchanged. FSN's Kate Fisher in Washington was watching Walsh's first press conference as Fed chair.
8: Under its new chair, the US Central Bank voted to keep interest rates steady for a fourth straight meeting as Americans struggle with an inflation surge that has pushed prices to their highest level in years. The first policy vote since June last year that did not feature some form of opposition. But the apparent unanimity among officials belies the challenging position that Mr. Walsh finds himself in, having been handpicked for the job by President Trump, who's waged a relentless pressure campaign on the US central bank to lower borrowing costs. Delivering that's become all but impossible because of the war with Iran and the inflation that it's unleashed.
1: British Prime Minister Keir Starmer could be facing a leadership challenge. It comes after Andy Burnham won a by-election in Greater Manchester. It means he's now a Member of Parliament and can challenge the Prime Minister, as FSN's John Beaver explains.
9: Of course, those who are the political opponents of the Labour Party, they say, well, if you're going to have this change in Prime Minister, then really it should go back to the people, that you should have this general election. But that's not how the system works. Of course, remember, with the previous Conservative Party, we saw a huge number of changes of the top job from Boris Johnson onwards, and all of that happened without a general election.
1: Senior security officials from across the BRICS bloc are convening in Delhi this coming week for a high-stakes meeting that could shape the agenda for a leaders' summit in September. The grouping includes China, Russia and Iran. And that's the Week in Review. That's Feature Story News, Nick Harper reporting.
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1: From Feature Story News in Washington, I'm Nick Harper. Planned talks on Iran's nuclear program in Switzerland have been postponed, with no new date set for the negotiations. It comes after Israel and Hezbollah traded deadly strikes. All 27 European Union leaders have unanimously adopted a joint conclusion on Ukraine, and the UK Prime Minister Keir Starmer may now face a leadership challenge from the newly elected Member of Parliament, Andy Burnham.
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1: From Feature Story News in Washington, I'm Nick Harper with The Week in Review. This week, the US and Iran signed a memorandum of understanding, bringing an end to their conflict. The 14-point memo sets out terms for ending the war and reopening the Strait of Hormuz. The deal gives both sides 60 days to resolve the future of Iran's nuclear program. But some Republican lawmakers have already attacked the agreement over the billions of dollars that could now flow to Tehran. Ever Mitch McCann sent this report.
2: There are many key unanswered questions that remain here. Among them, what is the future of Iran's nuclear program, something that Donald Trump has talked about since the start of this conflict. Iran has reportedly agreed not to have a nuclear weapon, but what about nuclear power and how will the US trust the Iranians' word moving forward? What is going to happen in terms of Iran backing or no longer backing its regional proxies? And the big question as well is what happens to the Strait of Hormuz after 60 days?
1: Meanwhile, the first round of planned talks in Switzerland on Friday between the US and Iran was abruptly called off. It came after Israel carried out a wave of deadly strikes on Lebanon on Friday in response to a Hezbollah attack that killed four Israeli soldiers. Israel and Hezbollah then recommitted to a ceasefire, but US-Iran negotiations are still in limbo. FSN's Ross Cullen sent this report from Switzerland, where the talks were due to take place on Friday.
3: The 60-day timeline is open. That is probably the major setback, the fact that they have not been able to use the first 2 days of this 60-day period to be able to start negotiations. But the memorandum that was signed by President Pezeshkian and President Trump, that is still in effect. But there was hopes that there would be the first round of these talks heading towards a final nuclear deal here in Switzerland today, Friday, potentially this weekend. But now we have the statement from the US Vice President's office that right now he is not coming to Switzerland.
1: US Defense Secretary Pete Hegseth this week announced a six-month Pentagon review of American forces in Europe, while NATO's nuclear planning group issued its first statement in 19 years, both unveiled on Thursday at a defense minister's meeting.
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1: From Feature Story News in Washington, I'm Nick Harper with The Week in Review. This week, the US and Iran signed a memorandum of understanding, bringing an end to their conflict. The 14-point memo sets out terms for ending the war and reopening the Strait of Hormuz. The deal gives both sides 60 days to resolve the future of Iran's nuclear program. But some Republican lawmakers have already attacked the agreement over the billions of dollars that could now flow to Tehran. Ever Mitch McCann sent this report.
2: There are many key unanswered questions that remain here. Among them, what is the future of Iran's nuclear program? Something that Donald Trump has talked about since the start of this conflict. Iran has reportedly agreed not to have a nuclear weapon, but what about nuclear power and how will the US trust the Iranians' word moving forward? What is going to happen in terms of Iran backing or no longer backing its regional proxies? And the big question as well is what happens to the Strait of Hormuz after 60 days?
1: Meanwhile, the first round of planned talks in Switzerland on Friday between the US and Iran

0: The memorandum that was signed by President Pezeshkian and President Trump, that is still in effect, but there was hopes that there would be the first round of these talks heading towards a final nuclear deal here in Switzerland today, Friday, potentially this weekend. But now we have the statement from the US Vice President's office that right now he is not coming to Switzerland.
1: US Defense Secretary Pete Hegseth this week announced a six-month Pentagon review of American forces in Europe, while NATO's nuclear planning group issued its first statement in 19 years, both unveiled on Thursday at a defense ministers' meeting in Brussels. Ukraine's President Volodymyr Zelensky was also there. FSN's William Denslow was there in Brussels and sent this report.
2: He met last night with Mark Rutte, the NATO Secretary General. He had a meeting with NATO's defence ministers to discuss continued support. This comes as Mark Rutte estimates that Russia is losing upwards of 35,000 forces each and every month. He says that is signs that Ukraine is in a strong position on the battlefield, but says yet more support is needed.
1: From Bureaus Worldwide, this is FSN. This week, US President Donald Trump's newly appointed chair of the US Federal Reserve chaired his first policy meeting. Under Kevin Walsh, the Fed decided to leave interest rates unchanged. FSN's Kate Fisher in Washington was watching Walsh's first press conference as Fed chair.
3: Under its new chair, the US Central Bank voted to keep interest rates steady for a fourth straight meeting as Americans struggle with an inflation surge that has pushed prices to their highest level in years. The first policy vote since June last year that did not feature some form of opposition. But the apparent unanimity among officials belies the challenging position that Mr. Walsh finds himself in, having been handpicked for the job by President Trump, who's waged a relentless pressure campaign on the US central bank to lower borrowing costs. Delivering that's become all but impossible because of the war with Iran and the inflation that it's unleashed.
1: British Prime Minister Sir Keir Starmer could be facing a leadership challenge. It comes after Andy Burnham won a by-election in Greater Manchester. It means he's now a Member of Parliament and can challenge the Prime Minister, as FSN's John Beaver explains.
4: Of course, those who are the political opponents of the Labour Party, they say, well, if you're going to have this change in Prime Minister, then really it should go back to the people, that you should have this general election. But that's not how the system works. Of course, remember, with the previous Conservative Party, we saw a huge number of changes of the top job from Boris Johnson onwards, and all of that happened without a general election.
1: Senior security officials from across the BRICS bloc are convening in Delhi this coming week for a high-stakes meeting that could shape the agenda for a leaders' summit in September. The grouping includes China, Russia and Iran. And that's the Week in Review. That's Feature Story News, Nick Harper reporting. From Feature Story News in Washington, I'm Nick Harper. Planned talks on Iran's nuclear program in Switzerland have been postponed, with no new date set for the negotiations. It comes after Israel and Hezbollah traded deadly strikes. All 27 European Union leaders have unanimously adopted a joint conclusion on Ukraine, and the UK Prime Minister Keir Starmer may now face a leadership challenge from the newly elected Member of Parliament, Andy Burnham.
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1: From Feature Story News in Washington, I'm Nick Harper with the Week in Review. This week, the US and Iran signed a memorandum of understanding, bringing an end to their conflict. The 14-point memo sets out terms for ending the war and reopening the Strait of Hormuz. The deal gives both sides 60 days to resolve the future of Iran's nuclear program. But some Republican lawmakers have already attacked the agreement over the billions of dollars that could now flow to Tehran. Ever since Mitch McCann sent this report.
2: There are many key unanswered questions that remain here. Among them, what is the future of Iran's nuclear program, something that Donald Trump has talked about since the start of this conflict? Iran has reportedly agreed not to have a nuclear weapon, but what about nuclear power, and how will the US trust the Iranians' word moving forward? What is going to happen in terms of Iran backing or no longer backing its regional proxies? And the big question as well is what happens to the Strait of Hormuz after 60 days?
1: Meanwhile, the first round of planned talks in Switzerland on Friday between the US and Iran was abruptly called off. It came after Israel carried out a wave of deadly strikes on Lebanon on Friday in response to a Hezbollah attack that killed four Israeli soldiers. Israel and Hezbollah then recommitted to a ceasefire, but US-Iran negotiations are still in limbo. Ever since Ross Cullen sent this report from Switzerland, where the talks were due to take place on Friday.
3: The 60-day timeline is open. That is probably the major setback, the fact that they have not been able to use the first 2 days of this 60-day period to be able to start negotiations. But the memorandum that was signed by President Pezeshkian and President Trump, that is still in effect. But there was hopes that there would be the first round of these talks heading towards a final nuclear deal here in Switzerland today, Friday, potentially this weekend. But now we have the statement from the US Vice President's office that right now he is not coming to Switzerland.
1: US Defense Secretary Pete Hegseth this week announced a six-month Pentagon review of American forces in Europe, while NATO's nuclear planning group issued its first statement in 19 years, both unveiled on Thursday at a defense minister's meeting in Brussels. Ukraine's President Volodymyr Zelensky was also there. Ever since William Denslow was there in Brussels and sent this report.
4: He met last night with Mark Rutte, the NATO Secretary General. He had a meeting with NATO's defence ministers to discuss continued support. This comes as Mark Rutte estimates that Russia is losing upwards of 35,000 forces each and every month. He says that is signs that Ukraine is in a strong position on the battlefield, but says yet more support is needed.
1: From Bureaus Worldwide, this is FSN.
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1: From Feature Story News in Washington, I'm Nick Harper with the Week in Review. This week, the US and Iran signed a memorandum of understanding, bringing an end to their conflict. The 14-point memo sets out terms for ending the war and reopening the Strait of Hormuz. The deal gives both sides 60 days to resolve the future of Iran's nuclear program. But some Republican lawmakers have already attacked the agreement over the billions of dollars that could now flow to Tehran. Ever since Mitch McCann sent this report.
2: There are many key unanswered questions that remain here. Among them, what is the future of Iran's nuclear program? Something that Donald Trump has talked about since the start of this conflict. Iran has reportedly agreed not to have a nuclear weapon, but what about nuclear power, and how will the US trust the Iranians' word moving forward? What is going to happen in terms of Iran backing or no longer backing its regional proxies? And the big question as well is what happens to the Strait of Hormuz after 60 days?
1: Meanwhile, the first round of planned talks in Switzerland on Friday between the US and Iran was abruptly called off. It came after Israel carried out a wave of deadly strikes on Lebanon on Friday in response to a Hezbollah attack that killed four Israeli soldiers. Israel and Hezbollah then recommitted to a ceasefire, but US-Iran negotiations are still in limbo. Ever since Ross Cullen sent this report from Switzerland, where the talks were due to take place on Friday.
3: The 60-day timeline is open. That is probably the major setback, the fact that they have not been able to use the first 2 days of this 60-day period to be able to start negotiations. But the memorandum that was signed by President Pezeshkian and President Trump, that is still in effect. But there was hopes that there would be the first round of these talks heading towards a final nuclear deal here in Switzerland today, Friday, potentially this weekend. But now we have the statement from the US Vice President's office that right now he is not coming to Switzerland.
1: US Defense Secretary Pete Hegseth this week announced a 6-month Pentagon review of American forces in Europe, while NATO's nuclear planning group issued its first statement in 19 years, both unveiled on Thursday at a defense ministers' meeting in Brussels. Ukraine's President Volodymyr Zelensky was also there. Ever since William Denslow was there in Brussels and sent this report.
4: He met last night with Mark Rutte, the NATO Secretary General. He had a meeting with NATO's defence ministers to discuss continued support. This comes as Mark Rutte estimates that Russia is losing upwards of 35,000 forces each and every month. He says that is signs that Ukraine is in a strong position on the battlefield, but says yet more support is needed.
1: From bureaus worldwide, this is FSN. This week, US President Donald Trump's newly appointed chair of the US Federal Reserve chaired his first policy meeting. Under Kevin Walsh, the Fed decided to leave interest rates unchanged. FSN's Kate Fisher in Washington was watching Walsh's first press conference as Fed chair.
5: Under its new chair, the US Central Bank voted to keep interest rates steady for a fourth straight meeting as Americans struggle with an inflation surge that has pushed prices to their highest level in years. The first policy vote since June last year that did not feature some form of opposition. But the apparent unanimity among officials belies the challenging position that Mr. Walsh finds himself in, having been handpicked for the job by President Trump, who's waged a relentless pressure campaign on the US central bank to lower borrowing costs. Delivering that's become all but impossible because of the war with Iran and the inflation that it's unleashed.
1: British Prime Minister Keir Starmer could be facing a leadership challenge. It comes after Andy Burnham won a by-election in Greater Manchester. It means he's now a Member of Parliament and can challenge the Prime Minister, as FSN's John Beaver explains.
8: Of course, those who are the political opponents of the Labour Party, they say, well, if you're going to have this change in Prime Minister, then really it should go back to the people, that you should have this general election. But that's not how the system works. Of course, remember, with the previous Conservative Party, we saw a huge number of changes of the top job from Boris Johnson onwards, and all of that happened without a general election.
1: Senior security officials from across the BRICS bloc are convening in Delhi this coming week for a high-stakes meeting that could shape the agenda for a leaders' summit in September. The grouping includes China, Russia and Iran. And that's the Week in Review. That's Feature Story News, Nick Harper reporting.
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1: From Feature Story News in Washington, I'm Nick Harper. Planned talks on Iran's nuclear program in Switzerland have been postponed with no new date set for the negotiations. It comes after Israel and Hezbollah traded deadly strikes. All 27 European Union leaders have unanimously adopted a joint conclusion on Ukraine, and the UK Prime Minister Keir Starmer may now face a leadership challenge from the newly elected Member of Parliament Andy Burnham.
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1: From Feature Story News in Washington, I'm Nick Harper with The Week in Review. This week, the US and Iran signed a memorandum of understanding, bringing an end to their conflict. The 14-point memo sets out terms for ending the war and reopening the Strait of Hormuz. The deal gives both sides 60 days to resolve the future of Iran's nuclear program. But some Republican lawmakers have already attacked the agreement over the billions of dollars that could now flow to Tehran. Ever Mitch McCann sent this report.
2: There are many key unanswered questions that remain here. Among them, what is the future of Iran's nuclear program? Something that Donald Trump has talked about since the start of this conflict. Iran has reportedly agreed not to have a nuclear weapon, but what about nuclear power and how will the US trust the Iranians' word moving forward? What is going to happen in terms of Iran backing or no longer backing its regional proxies? And the big question as well is what happens to the Strait of Hormuz after 60 days?
1: Meanwhile, the first round of planned talks in Switzerland on Friday between the US and Iran was abruptly called off. It came after Israel carried out a wave of deadly strikes on Lebanon on Friday in response to a Hezbollah attack that killed four Israeli soldiers. Israel and Hezbollah then recommitted to a ceasefire, but US-Iran negotiations are still in limbo. Ever since Ross Cullen sent this report from Switzerland, where the talks were due to take place on Friday.
3: The 60-day timeline is open. That is probably the major setback, the fact that they have not been able to use the first 2 days of this 60-day period to be able to start negotiations. But the memorandum that was signed by President Pezeshkian and President Trump, that is still in effect. But there was hopes that there would be the first round of these talks heading towards a final nuclear deal here in Switzerland today, Friday, potentially this weekend. But now we have the statement from the US Vice President's office that right now he is not coming to Switzerland.
1: US Defense Secretary Pete Hegseth this week announced a six-month Pentagon review of American forces in Europe, while NATO's nuclear planning group issued its first statement in 19 years, both unveiled on Thursday at a defence ministers' meeting in Brussels. Ukraine's President Volodymyr Zelensky was also there. Ever since William Denslow was there in Brussels and sent this report.
4: He met last night with Mark Rutte, the NATO Secretary General. He had a meeting with NATO's defence ministers to discuss continued support. This comes as Mark Rutte estimates that Russia is losing upwards of 35,000 forces each and every month. He says that is signs that Ukraine is in a strong position on the battlefield, but says yet more support is needed.
1: From Bureaus Worldwide, this is FSN.
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15: 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But to do that, your teen's got to have sunscreen. So here's the deal. 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
1: From Feature Story News in Washington, I'm Nick Harper with the Week in Review. This week, the US and Iran signed a memorandum of understanding, bringing an end to their conflict. The 14-point memo sets out terms for ending the war and reopening the Strait of Hormuz. The deal gives both sides 60 days to resolve the future of Iran's nuclear program. But some Republican lawmakers have already attacked the agreement over the billions of dollars that could now flow to Tehran. FSN's Mitch McCann sent this report.
2: There are many key unanswered questions that remain here. Among them, what is the future of Iran's nuclear program? Something that Donald Trump has talked about since the start of this conflict. Iran has reportedly agreed not to have a nuclear weapon. But what about nuclear power, and how will the US trust the Iranians' word moving forward? What is going to happen in terms of Iran backing or no longer backing its regional proxies? And the big question as well is what happens to the Strait of Hormuz after 60 days?
1: Meanwhile, the first round of planned talks in Switzerland on Friday between the US and Iran was abruptly called off. It came after Israel carried out a wave of deadly strikes on Lebanon on Friday in response to a Hezbollah attack that killed four Israeli soldiers. Israel and Hezbollah then recommitted to a ceasefire, but US-Iran negotiations are still in limbo. Ever since Ross Cullen sent this report from Switzerland, where the talks were due to take place on Friday.
3: The 60-day timeline is open. That is probably the major setback, the fact that they have not been able to use the first 2 days of this 60-day period to be able to start negotiations. But the memorandum that was signed by President Pezeshkian and President Trump, that is still in effect. But there was hopes that there would be the first round of these talks heading towards a final nuclear deal here in Switzerland today, Friday, potentially this weekend. But now we have the statement from the US Vice President's office that right now he is not coming to Switzerland.
1: US Defense Secretary Pete Hegseth this week announced a six-month Pentagon review of American forces in Europe, while NATO's nuclear planning group issued its first statement in 19 years, both unveiled on Thursday at a defense ministers' meeting in Brussels. Ukraine's President Volodymyr Zelensky was also there. Ever since William Denslow was there in Brussels and sent this report.
4: He met last night with Mark Rutte, the NATO Secretary General. He had a meeting with NATO's defence ministers to discuss continued support. This comes as Mark Rutte estimates that Russia is losing upwards of 35,000 forces each and every month. He says that is signs that Ukraine is in a strong position on the battlefield, but says yet more support is needed.
1: From bureaus worldwide, this is FSN. This week, US President Donald Trump's newly appointed chair of the US Federal Reserve chaired his first policy meeting. Under Kevin Walsh, the Fed decided to leave interest rates unchanged. FSN's Kate Fisher in Washington was watching Walsh's first press conference as Fed chair.
5: Under its new chair, the US Central Bank voted to keep interest rates steady for a fourth straight meeting as Americans struggle with an inflation surge that has pushed prices to their highest level in years. The first policy vote since June last year that did not feature some form of opposition. But the apparent unanimity among officials belies the challenging position that Mr. Walsh finds himself in, having been handpicked for the job by President Trump, who's waged a relentless pressure campaign on the US central bank to lower borrowing costs. Delivering that's become all but impossible because of the war with Iran and the inflation that it's unleashed.
1: British Prime Minister Sir Keir Starmer could be facing a leadership challenge. It comes after Andy Burnham won a by-election in Greater Manchester. It means he's now a Member of Parliament and can challenge the Prime Minister, as FSN's John Beaver explains.
8: Of course, those who are the political opponents of the Labour Party, they say, well, if you're going to have this change in Prime Minister, then really it should go back to the people, that you should have this general election. But that's not how the system works. Of course, remember, with the previous Conservative Party, we saw a huge number of changes of the top job from Boris Johnson onwards, and all of that happened without a general election.
1: Senior security officials from across the BRICS bloc are convening in Delhi this coming week for a high-stakes meeting that could shape the agenda for a leaders' summit in September. The grouping includes China, Russia and Iran. And that's the Week in Review. That's Feature Story News, Nick Harper reporting.
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1: From Feature Story News in Washington, I'm Nick Harper. Planned talks on Iran's nuclear program in Switzerland have been postponed, with no new date set for the negotiations. It comes after Israel and Hezbollah traded deadly strikes. All 27 European Union leaders have unanimously adopted a joint conclusion on Ukraine, and the UK Prime Minister Keir Starmer may now face a leadership challenge from the newly elected Member of Parliament, Andy Burnham.
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1: From Feature Story News in Washington, I'm Nick Harper with the Week in Review. This week, the US and Iran signed a memorandum of understanding, bringing an end to their conflict. The 14-point memo sets out terms for ending the war and reopening the Strait of Hormuz. The deal gives both sides 60 days to resolve the future of Iran's nuclear program. But some Republican lawmakers have already attacked the agreement over the billions of dollars that could now flow to Tehran. Ever since Mitch McCann sent this report.
2: There are many key unanswered questions that remain here. Among them, what is the future of Iran's nuclear program, something that Donald Trump has talked about since the start of this conflict? Iran has reportedly agreed not to have a nuclear weapon, but what about nuclear power, and how will the US trust the Iranians' word moving forward? What is going to happen in terms of Iran backing or no longer backing its regional proxies? And the big question as well is what happens to the Strait of Hormuz after 60 days?
1: Meanwhile, the first round of planned talks in Switzerland on Friday between the US and Iran was abruptly called off. It came after Israel carried out a wave of deadly strikes on Lebanon on Friday in response to a Hezbollah attack that killed four Israeli soldiers. Israel and Hezbollah then recommitted to a ceasefire, but US-Iran negotiations are still in limbo. Ever since Ross Cullen sent this report from Switzerland, where the talks were due to take place on Friday.
3: The 60-day timeline is open. That is probably the major setback, the fact that they have not been able to use the first 2 days of this 60-day period to be able to start negotiations. But the memorandum that was signed by President Pezeshkian and President Trump, that is still in effect. But there was hopes that there would be the first round of these talks heading towards a final nuclear deal here in Switzerland today, Friday, potentially this weekend. But now we have the statement from the US Vice President's office that right now he is not coming to Switzerland.
1: US Defense Secretary Pete Hegseth this week announced a six-month Pentagon review of American forces in Europe, while NATO's nuclear planning group issued its first statement in 19 years, both unveiled on Thursday at a defense minister's meeting in Brussels. Ukraine's President Volodymyr Zelensky was also there. Ever since William Denslow was there in Brussels and sent this report.
4: He met last night with Mark Rutte, the NATO Secretary General. He had a meeting with NATO's defence ministers to discuss continued support. This comes as Mark Rutte estimates that Russia is losing upwards of 35,000 forces each and every month. He says that is signs that Ukraine is in a strong position on the battlefield, but says yet more support is needed.
1: From Bureaus Worldwide, this is FSN.
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1: From Feature Story News in Washington, I'm Nick Harper with the Week in Review. This week, the US and Iran signed a memorandum of understanding, bringing an end to their conflict. The 14-point memo sets out terms for ending the war and reopening the Strait of Hormuz. The deal gives both sides 60 days to resolve the future of Iran's nuclear program. But some Republican lawmakers have already attacked the agreement over the billions of dollars that could now flow to Tehran. Ever Mitch McCann sent this report.
2: There are many key unanswered questions that remain here. Among them, what is the future of Iran's nuclear program? Something that Donald Trump has talked about since the start of this conflict. Iran has reportedly agreed not to have a nuclear weapon, but what about nuclear power and how will the US trust the Iranians' word moving forward? What is going to happen in terms of Iran backing or no longer backing its regional proxies? And the big question as well is what happens to the Strait of Hormuz after 60 days?
1: Meanwhile, the first round of planned talks in Switzerland on Friday between the US and Iran was abruptly called off. It came after Israel carried out a wave of deadly strikes on Lebanon on Friday in response to a Hezbollah attack that killed four Israeli soldiers. Israel and Hezbollah then recommitted to a ceasefire, but US-Iran negotiations are still in limbo. Ever since Ross Cullen sent this report from Switzerland, where the talks were due to take place on Friday.
3: The 60-day timeline is open. That is probably the major setback, the fact that they have not been able to use the first 2 days of this 60-day period to be able to start negotiations. But the memorandum that was signed by President Pezeshkian and President Trump, that is still in effect. But there was hopes that there would be the first round of these talks heading towards a final nuclear deal here in Switzerland today, Friday, potentially this weekend. But now we have the statement from the US Vice President's office that right now he is not coming to Switzerland.
1: US Defense Secretary Pete Hegseth this week announced a six-month Pentagon review of American forces in Europe, while NATO's nuclear planning group issued its first statement in 19 years, both unveiled on Thursday at a defense ministers' meeting in Brussels. Ukraine's President Volodymyr Zelensky was also there. Ever since William Denslow was there in Brussels and sent this report.
4: He met last night with Mark Rutte, the NATO Secretary General. He had a meeting with NATO's defence ministers to discuss continued support. This comes as Mark Rutte estimates that Russia is losing upwards of 35,000 forces each and every month. He says that is signs that Ukraine is in a strong position on the battlefield, but says yet more support is needed.
1: From bureaus worldwide, this is FSN. This week, US President Donald Trump's newly appointed chair of the US Federal Reserve chaired his first policy meeting. Under Kevin Walsh, the Fed decided to leave interest rates unchanged. FSN's Kate Fisher in Washington was watching Walsh's first press conference as Fed chair.
5: Under its new chair, the US Central Bank voted to keep interest rates steady for a fourth straight meeting as Americans struggle with an inflation surge that has pushed prices to their highest level in years. The first policy vote since June last year that did not feature some form of opposition. But the apparent unanimity among officials belies the challenging position that Mr. Walsh finds himself in, having been handpicked for the job by President Trump, who's waged a relentless pressure campaign on the US central bank to lower borrowing costs. Delivering that's become all but impossible because of the war with Iran and the inflation that it's unleashed.
1: British Prime Minister Keir Starmer could be facing a leadership challenge. It comes after Andy Burnham won a by-election in Greater Manchester. It means he's now a Member of Parliament and can challenge the Prime Minister, as FSN's John Beaver explains.
8: Of course, those who are the political opponents of the Labour Party, they say, well, if you're going to have this change in Prime Minister, then really it should go back to the people, that you should have this general election. But that's not how the system works. Of course, remember, with the previous Conservative Party, we saw a huge number of changes of the top job from Boris Johnson onwards, and all of that happened without a general election.
1: Senior security officials from across the BRICS bloc are convening in Delhi this coming week for a high-stakes meeting that could shape the agenda for a leaders' summit in September. The grouping includes China, Russia and Iran. And that's the Week in Review. That's Feature Story News, Nick Harper reporting.
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1: From Feature Story News in Washington, I'm Nick Harper. Planned talks on Iran's nuclear program in Switzerland have been postponed with no new date set for the negotiations. It comes after Israel and Hezbollah traded deadly strikes. All 27 European Union leaders have unanimously adopted a joint conclusion on Ukraine, and the UK Prime Minister Keir Starmer may now face a leadership challenge from the newly elected Member of Parliament Andy Burnham.
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1: From Feature Story News in Washington, I'm Nick Harper with the Week in Review. This week, the US and Iran signed a memorandum of understanding, bringing an end to their conflict. The 14-point memo sets out terms for ending the war and reopening the Strait of Hormuz. The deal gives both sides 60 days to resolve the future of Iran's nuclear program. But some Republican lawmakers have already attacked the agreement over the billions of dollars that could now flow to Tehran. Ever since Mitch McCann sent this report.
2: There are many key unanswered questions that remain here. Among them, what is the future of Iran's nuclear program, something that Donald Trump has talked about since the start of this conflict? Iran has reportedly agreed not to have a nuclear weapon, but what about nuclear power and how will the US trust the Iranians' word moving forward? What is going to happen in terms of Iran backing or no longer backing its regional proxies? And the big question as well is what happens to the Strait of Hormuz after 60 days?
1: Meanwhile, the first round of planned talks in Switzerland on Friday between the US and Iran was abruptly called off. It came after Israel carried out a wave of deadly strikes on Lebanon on Friday in response to a Hezbollah attack that killed 4 Israeli soldiers. Israel and Hezbollah then recommitted to a ceasefire, but US-Iran negotiations are still in limbo. Ever since Ross Cullen sent this report from Switzerland, where the talks were due to take place on Friday.
3: The 60-day timeline is open. That is probably the major setback, the fact that they have not been able to use the first 2 days of this 60-day period to be able to start negotiations. But the memorandum that was signed by President Pezeshkian and President Trump, that is still in effect. But there was hopes that there would be the first round of these talks heading towards a final nuclear deal here in Switzerland today, Friday, potentially this weekend. But now we have the statement from the US Vice President's office that right now he is not coming to Switzerland.
1: US Defense Secretary Pete Hegseth this week announced a 6-month Pentagon review of American forces in Europe, while NATO's nuclear planning group issued its first statement in 19 years, both unveiled on Thursday at a defense minister's meeting in Brussels. Ukraine's President Volodymyr Zelensky was also there. Ever since William Denslow was there in Brussels and sent this report.
4: He met last night with Mark Rutte, the NATO Secretary General. He had a meeting with NATO's defence ministers to discuss continued support. This comes as Mark Rutte estimates that Russia is losing upwards of 35,000 forces each and every month. He says that is signs that Ukraine is in a strong position on the battlefield, but says yet more support is needed.
1: From Bureaus Worldwide, this is FSN.
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1: From Feature Story News in Washington, I'm Nick Harper with the Week in Review. This week, the US and Iran signed a memorandum of understanding, bringing an end to their conflict. The 14-point memo sets out terms for ending the war and reopening the Strait of Hormuz. The deal gives both sides 60 days to resolve the future of Iran's nuclear program. But some Republican lawmakers have already attacked the agreement over the billions of dollars that could now flow to Tehran. Ever since Mitch McCann sent this report.
2: There are many key unanswered questions that remain here. Among them, what is the future of Iran's nuclear program? Something that Donald Trump has talked about since the start of this conflict. Iran has reportedly agreed not to have a nuclear weapon. But what about nuclear power, and how will the US trust the Iranians' word moving forward? What is going to happen in terms of Iran backing or no longer backing its regional proxies? And the big question as well is what happens to the Strait of Hormuz after 60 days?
1: Meanwhile, the first round of planned talks in Switzerland on Friday between the US and Iran was abruptly called off. It came after Israel carried out a wave of deadly strikes on Lebanon on Friday in response to a Hezbollah attack that killed 4 Israeli soldiers. Israel and Hezbollah then recommitted to a ceasefire, but US-Iran negotiations are still in limbo. Ever since Ross Cullen sent this report from Switzerland, where the talks were due to take place on Friday.
3: the 60-day timeline is open. That is probably the major setback, the fact that they have not been able to use the first 2 days of this 60-day period to be able to start negotiations. But the memorandum that was signed by President Pezeshkian and President Trump, that is still in effect, but there was hopes that there would be the first round of these talks heading towards a final nuclear deal here in Switzerland today, Friday, potentially this weekend. But now we have the statement from the US Vice President's office that right now he is not coming to Switzerland.
1: US Defense Secretary Pete Hegseth this week announced a six-month Pentagon review of American forces in Europe, while NATO's nuclear planning group issued its first statement in 19 years, both unveiled on Thursday at a defense minister's meeting in Brussels. Ukraine's President Volodymyr Zelensky was also there. Ever since William Denslow was there in Brussels and sent this report.
4: He met last night with Mark Rutte, the NATO Secretary General. He had a meeting with NATO's defence ministers to discuss continued support. This comes as Mark Rutte estimates that Russia is losing upwards of 35,000 forces each and every month. He says that is signs that Ukraine is in a strong position on the battlefield, but says yet more support is needed.
1: From Bureaus Worldwide, this is FSN. This week, US President Donald Trump's newly appointed chair of the US Federal Reserve chaired his first policy meeting. Under Kevin Walsh, the Fed decided to leave interest rates unchanged. FSN's Kate Fisher in Washington was watching Walsh's first press conference as Fed chair.
5: Under its new chair, the US Central Bank voted to keep interest rates steady for a fourth straight meeting as Americans struggle with an inflation surge that has pushed prices to their highest level in years. The first policy vote since June last year that did not feature some form of opposition. But the apparent unanimity among officials belies the challenging position that Mr. Walsh finds himself in, having been handpicked for the job by President Trump, who's waged a relentless pressure campaign on the US central bank to lower borrowing costs. Delivering that's become all but impossible because of the war with Iran and the inflation that it's unleashed.
1: British Prime Minister Keir Starmer could be facing a leadership challenge. It comes after Andy Burnham won a by-election in Greater Manchester. It means he's now a Member of Parliament and can challenge the Prime Minister, as FSN's John Beaver explains.
8: Of course, those who are the political opponents of the Labour Party, they say, well, if you're going to have this change in Prime Minister, then really it should go back to the people, that you should have this general election. But that's not how the system works. Of course, remember, with the previous Conservative Party, we saw a huge number of changes of the top job from Boris Johnson onwards, and all of that happened without a general election.
1: Senior security officials from across the BRICS bloc are convening in Delhi this coming week for a high-stakes meeting that could shape the agenda for a leaders' summit in September. The grouping includes China, Russia and Iran. And that's the Week in Review. That's Feature Story News, Nick Harper reporting.
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1: From Feature Story News in Washington, I'm Nick Harper. Planned talks on Iran's nuclear program in Switzerland have been postponed, with no new date set for the negotiations. It comes after Israel and Hezbollah traded deadly strikes. All 27 European Union leaders have unanimously adopted a joint conclusion on Ukraine, and the UK Prime Minister Keir Starmer may now face a leadership challenge from the newly elected Member of Parliament, Andy Burnham.
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1: From Feature Story News in Washington, I'm Nick Harper with The Week in Review. This week, the US and Iran signed a memorandum of understanding, bringing an end to their conflict. The 14-point memo sets out terms for ending the war and reopening the Strait of Hormuz. The deal gives both sides 60 days to resolve the future of Iran's nuclear program. But some Republican lawmakers have already attacked the agreement over the billions of dollars that could now flow to Tehran. Ever since Mitch McCann sent this report.
2: There are many key unanswered questions that remain here. Among them, what is the future of Iran's nuclear program? Something that Donald Trump has talked about since the start of this conflict. Iran has reportedly agreed not to have a nuclear weapon. But what about nuclear power, and how will the US trust the Iranians' word moving forward? What is going to happen in terms of Iran backing or no longer backing its regional proxies? And the big question as well is what happens to the Strait of Hormuz after 60 days?
1: Meanwhile, the first round of planned talks in Switzerland on Friday between the US and Iran was abruptly called off. It came after Israel carried out a wave of deadly strikes on Lebanon on Friday in response to a Hezbollah attack that killed four Israeli soldiers. Israel and Hezbollah then recommitted to a ceasefire, but US-Iran negotiations are still in limbo. Ever since Ross Cullen sent this report from Switzerland, where the talks were due to take place on Friday.
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1: From Feature Story News in Washington, I'm Nick Harper with The Week in Review. This week, the US and Iran signed a memorandum of understanding, bringing an end to their conflict. The 14-point memo sets out terms for ending the war and reopening the Strait of Hormuz. The deal gives both sides 60 days to resolve the future of Iran's nuclear program. But some Republican lawmakers have already attacked the agreement over the billions of dollars that could now flow to Tehran. Ever Mitch McCann sent this report.
2: There are many key unanswered questions that remain here. Among them, what is the future of Iran's nuclear program? Something that Donald Trump has talked about since the start of this conflict. Iran has reportedly agreed not to have a nuclear weapon, but what about nuclear power and how will the US trust the Iranians' word moving forward? What is going to happen in terms of Iran backing or no longer backing its regional proxies? And the big question as well is what happens to the Strait of Hormuz after 60 days?
1: Meanwhile, the first round of planned talks in Switzerland on Friday between the US and Iran was abruptly called off. It came after Israel carried out a wave of deadly strikes on Lebanon on Friday in response to a Hezbollah attack that killed four Israeli soldiers. Israel and Hezbollah then recommitted to a ceasefire, but US-Iran negotiations are still in limbo. Ever since Ross Cullen sent this report from Switzerland, where the talks were due to take place on Friday.
3: The 60-day timeline is open. That is probably the major setback, the fact that they have not been able

0: defence ministers meeting in Brussels. Ukraine's President Volodymyr Zelensky was also there. Ever since William Denslow was there in Brussels and sent this report.
1: He met last night with Mark Rutte, the NATO Secretary General. He had a meeting with NATO's defence ministers to discuss continued support. This comes as Mark Rutte estimates that Russia is losing upwards of 35,000 forces each and every month. He says that is signs that Ukraine is in a strong position on the battlefield, but says yet more support is needed.
0: From Bureaus Worldwide, this is FSN. This week, US President Donald Trump's newly appointed chair of the US Federal Reserve chaired his first policy meeting. Under Kevin Walsh, the Fed decided to leave interest rates unchanged. FSN's Kate Fisher in Washington was watching Walsh's first press conference as Fed chair.
2: Under its new chair, the US Central Bank voted to keep interest rates steady for a fourth straight meeting as Americans struggle with an inflation surge that has pushed prices to their highest level in years. The first policy vote since June last year that did not feature some form of opposition. But the apparent unanimity among officials belies the challenging position that Mr. Walsh finds himself in, having been handpicked for the job by President Trump, who's waged a relentless pressure campaign on the US central bank to lower borrowing costs. Delivering that's become all but impossible because of the war with Iran and the inflation that it's unleashed.
0: British Prime Minister Sir Keir Starmer could be facing a leadership challenge. It comes after Andy Burnham won a by-election in Greater Manchester. It means he's now a Member of Parliament and can challenge the Prime Minister, as FSN's John Beaver explains.
3: Of course, those who are the political opponents of the Labour Party, they say, well, if you're going to have this change in Prime Minister, then really it should go back to the people, that you should have this general election. But that's not how the system works. Of course, remember, with the previous Conservative Party, we saw a huge number of changes of the top job from Boris Johnson onwards, and all of that happened without a general election.
0: Senior security officials from across the BRICS bloc are convening in Delhi this coming week for a high-stakes meeting that could shape the agenda for a leaders' summit in September. The grouping includes China, Russia and Iran. And that's the Week in Review. That's Feature Story News, Nick Harper reporting. From Feature Story News in Washington, I'm Nick Harper. Planned talks on Iran's nuclear programme in Switzerland have been postponed, with no new date set for the negotiations. It comes after Israel and Hezbollah traded deadly strikes. All 27 European Union leaders have unanimously adopted a joint conclusion on Ukraine, and the UK Prime Minister Keir Starmer may now face a leadership challenge from the newly elected Member of Parliament Andy Burnham.
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0: From Feature Story News in Washington, I'm Nick Harper with the Week in Review. This week, the US and Iran signed a memorandum of understanding, bringing an end to their conflict. the 4th

0: 18-point memo sets out terms for ending the war and reopening the Strait of Hormuz. The deal gives both sides 60 days to resolve the future of Iran's nuclear program. But some Republican lawmakers have already attacked the agreement over the billions of dollars that could now flow to Tehran. Ever since Mitch McCann sent this report.
1: There are many key unanswered questions that remain here. Among them, what is the future of Iran's nuclear program, something that Donald Trump has talked about since the start of this conflict? Iran has reportedly agreed not to have a nuclear weapon, but what about nuclear power, and how will the US trust the Iranians' word moving forward? What is going to happen in terms of Iran backing or no longer backing its regional proxies? And the big question as well is what happens to the Strait of Hormuz after 60 days?
0: Meanwhile, the first round of planned talks in Switzerland on Friday between the US and Iran was abruptly called off. It came after Israel carried out a wave of deadly strikes on Lebanon on Friday in response to a Hezbollah attack that killed four Israeli soldiers. Israel and Hezbollah then recommitted to a ceasefire, but US-Iran negotiations are still in limbo. Ever since Ross Cullen sent this report from Switzerland, where the talks were due to take place on Friday.
2: The 60-day timeline is open. That is probably the major setback, the fact that they have not been able to use the first 2 days of this 60-day period to be able to start negotiations. But the memorandum that was signed by President Pezeshkian and President Trump, that is still in effect. But there was hopes that there would be the first round of these talks heading towards a final nuclear deal here in Switzerland today, Friday, potentially this weekend. But now we have the statement from the US Vice President's office that right now he is not coming to Switzerland.
0: US Defense Secretary Pete Hegseth this week announced a six-month Pentagon review of American forces in Europe, while NATO's nuclear planning group issued its first statement in 19 years, both unveiled on Thursday at a defense minister's meeting in Brussels. Ukraine's President Volodymyr Zelensky was also there. Ever since William Denslow was there in Brussels and sent this report.
3: He met last night with Mark Rutte, the NATO Secretary General. He had a meeting with NATO's defence ministers to discuss continued support. This comes as Mark Rutte estimates that Russia is losing upwards of 35,000 forces each and every month. He says that is signs that Ukraine is in a strong position on the battlefield, but says yet more support is needed.
0: From Bureaus Worldwide, this is FSN.
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0: From Feature Story News in Washington, I'm Nick Harper with The Week in Review. This week, the US and Iran signed a memorandum of understanding, bringing an end to their conflict. The 14-point memo sets out terms for ending the war and reopening the Strait of Hormuz. The deal gives both sides 60 days to resolve the future of Iran's nuclear program. But some Republican lawmakers have already attacked the agreement over the billions of dollars that could now flow to Tehran. Ever since Mitch McCann sent this report.
1: There are many key unanswered questions that remain here. Among them, what is the future of Iran's nuclear program, something that Donald Trump has talked about since the start of this conflict? Iran has reportedly agreed not to have a nuclear weapon, but what about nuclear power, and how will the US trust the Iranians' word moving forward? What is going to happen in terms of Iran backing or no longer backing its regional proxies? And the big question as well is what happens to the Strait of Hormuz after 60 days?
0: Meanwhile, the first round of planned talks in Switzerland on Friday between the US and Iran was abruptly called off. It came after Israel carried out a wave of deadly strikes on Lebanon on Friday in response to a Hezbollah attack that killed four Israeli soldiers. Israel and Hezbollah then recommitted to a ceasefire, but US-Iran negotiations are still in limbo. Ever since Ross Cullen sent this report from Switzerland, where the talks were due to take place on Friday.
2: The 60-day timeline is open. That is probably the major setback, the fact that they have not been able to use the first 2 days of this 60-day period to be able to start negotiations. But the memorandum that was signed by President Pezeshkian and President Trump, that is still in effect. But there was hopes that there would be the first round of these talks heading towards a final nuclear deal here in Switzerland today, Friday, potentially this weekend. But now we have the statement from the US Vice President's office that right now he is not coming to Switzerland.
0: US Defense Secretary Pete Hegseth this week announced a six-month Pentagon review of American forces in Europe, while NATO's nuclear planning group issued its first statement in 19 years, both unveiled on Thursday at a defense ministers' meeting in Brussels. Ukraine's President Volodymyr Zelensky was also there. Ever since William Denslow was there in Brussels and sent this report.
3: He met last night with Mark Rutte, the NATO Secretary General. He had a meeting with NATO's defence ministers to discuss continued support. This comes as Mark Rutte estimates that Russia is losing upwards of 35,000 forces each and every month. He says that is signs that Ukraine is in a strong position on the battlefield, but says yet more support is needed.
0: From bureaus worldwide, this is FSN. This week, US President Donald Trump's newly appointed chair of the US Federal Reserve chaired his first policy meeting. Under Kevin Walsh, the Fed decided to leave interest rates unchanged. FSN's Kate Fisher in Washington was watching Walsh's first press conference as Fed chair.
4: Under its new chair, the US Central Bank voted to keep interest rates steady for a fourth straight meeting as Americans struggle with an inflation surge that has pushed prices to their highest level in years. The first policy vote since June last year that did not feature some form of opposition. But the apparent unanimity among officials belies the challenging position that Mr. Walsh finds himself in, having been handpicked for the job by President Trump, who's waged a relentless pressure campaign on the US central bank to lower borrowing costs. Delivering that's become all but impossible because of the war with Iran and the inflation that it's unleashed.
0: British Prime Minister Sir Keir Starmer could be facing a leadership challenge. It comes after Andy Burnham won a by-election in Greater Manchester. It means he's now a Member of Parliament and can challenge the Prime Minister, as FSN's John Beaver explains.
7: Of course, those who are the political opponents of the Labour Party, they say, well, if you're going to have this change in Prime Minister, then really it should go back to the people, that you should have this general election. But that's not how the system works. Of course, remember, with the previous Conservative Party, we saw a huge number of changes of the top job from Boris Johnson onwards, and all of that happened without a general election.
0: Senior security officials from across the BRICS bloc are convening in Delhi this coming week for a high-stakes meeting that could shape the agenda for a leaders' summit in September. The grouping includes China, Russia and Iran. And that's the Week in Review. That's Feature Story News, Nick Harper reporting.
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0: From Feature Story News in Washington, I'm Nick Harper. Planned talks on Iran's nuclear program in Switzerland have been postponed with no new date set for the negotiations. It comes after Israel and Hezbollah traded deadly strikes. All 27 European Union leaders have unanimously adopted a joint conclusion on Ukraine, and the UK Prime Minister Keir Starmer may now face a leadership challenge from the newly elected Member of Parliament Andy Burnham.
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0: From Feature Story News in Washington, I'm Nick Harper with the Week in Review. This week, the US and Iran signed a memorandum of understanding, bringing an end to their conflict. The 14-point memo sets out terms for ending the war and reopening the Strait of Hormuz. The deal gives both sides 60 days to resolve the future of Iran's nuclear program. But some Republican lawmakers have already attacked the agreement over the billions of dollars that could now flow to Tehran. Ever since Mitch McCann sent this report.
1: There are many key unanswered questions that remain here. Among them, what is the future of Iran's nuclear program? Something that Donald Trump has talked about since the start of this conflict. Iran has reportedly agreed not to have a nuclear weapon, but what about nuclear power and how will the US trust the Iranians' word moving forward? What is going to happen in terms of Iran backing or no longer backing its regional proxies? And the big question as well is what happens to the Strait of Hormuz after 60 days?
0: Meanwhile, the first round of planned talks in Switzerland on Friday between the US and Iran was abruptly called off. It came after Israel carried out a wave of deadly strikes on Lebanon on Friday in response to a Hezbollah attack that killed four Israeli soldiers. Israel and Hezbollah then recommitted to a ceasefire, but US-Iran negotiations are still in limbo. Ever since Ross Cullen sent this report from Switzerland, where the talks were due to take place on Friday.
2: The 60-day timeline is open. That is probably the major setback, the fact that they have not been able to use the first 2 days of this 60-day period to be able to start negotiations. But the memorandum that was signed by President Pezeshkian and President Trump, that is still in effect. But there was hopes that there would be the first round of these talks heading towards a final nuclear deal here in Switzerland today, Friday, potentially this weekend. But now we have the statement from the US Vice President's office that right now he is not coming to Switzerland.
0: US Defense Secretary Pete Hegseth this week announced a six-month Pentagon review of American forces in Europe, while NATO's nuclear planning group issued its first statement in 19 years, both unveiled on Thursday at a defense minister's meeting in Brussels. Ukraine's President Volodymyr Zelensky was also there. Ever since William Denslow was there in Brussels and sent this report.
3: He met last night with Mark Rutte, the NATO Secretary General. He had a meeting with NATO's defence ministers to discuss continued support. This comes as Mark Rutte estimates that Russia is losing upwards of 35,000 forces each and every month. He says that is signs that Ukraine is in a strong position on the battlefield, but says yet more support is needed.
0: From Bureaus Worldwide, this is FSN.
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0: From Feature Story News in Washington, I'm Nick Harper with the Week in Review. This week, the US and Iran signed a memorandum of understanding, bringing an end to their conflict. The 14-point memo sets out terms for ending the war and reopening the Strait of Hormuz. The deal gives both sides 60 days to resolve the future of Iran's nuclear program. But some Republican lawmakers have already attacked the agreement over the billions of dollars that could now flow to Tehran. FSN's Mitch McCann sent this report.
1: There are many key unanswered questions that remain here. Among them, what is the future of Iran's nuclear program, something that Donald Trump has talked about since the start of this conflict? Iran has reportedly agreed not to have a nuclear weapon, but what about nuclear power and how will the US trust the Iranians' word moving forward? What is going to happen in terms of Iran backing or no longer backing its regional proxies? And the big question as well is what happens to the Strait of Hormuz after 60 days?
0: Meanwhile, the first round of planned talks in Switzerland on Friday between the US and Iran was abruptly called off. It came after Israel carried out a wave of deadly strikes on Lebanon on Friday in response to a Hezbollah attack that killed four Israeli soldiers. Israel and Hezbollah then recommitted to a ceasefire, but US-Iran negotiations are still in limbo. FSN's Ross Cullen sent this report from Switzerland, where the talks were due to take place on Friday.
2: The 60-day timeline is open. That is probably the major setback, the fact that they have not been able to use the first 2 days of this 60-day period to be able to start negotiations. But the memorandum that was signed by President Pezeshkian and President Trump, that is still in effect. But there was hopes that there would be the first round of these talks heading towards a final nuclear deal here in Switzerland today, Friday, potentially this weekend. But now we have the statement from the US Vice President's office that right now he is not coming to Switzerland.
0: US Defense Secretary Pete Hegseth this week announced a six-month Pentagon review of American forces in Europe, while NATO's nuclear planning group issued its first statement in 19 years, both unveiled on Thursday at a defense minister's meeting in Brussels. Ukraine's President Volodymyr Zelensky was also there. Ever since William Denslow was there in Brussels and sent this report.
3: He met last night with Mark Rutte, the NATO Secretary General. He had a meeting with NATO's defence ministers to discuss continued support. This comes as Mark Rutte estimates that Russia is losing upwards of 35,000 forces each and every month. He says that is signs that Ukraine is in a strong position on the battlefield, but says yet more support is needed.
0: From bureaus worldwide, this is FSN. This week, US President Donald Trump's newly appointed chair of the US Federal Reserve chaired his first policy meeting. Under Kevin Walsh, the Fed decided to leave interest rates unchanged. FSN's Kate Fisher in Washington was watching Walsh's first press conference as Fed chair.
4: Under its new chair, the US Central Bank voted to keep interest rates steady for a fourth straight meeting as Americans struggle with an inflation surge that has pushed prices to their highest level in years. The first policy vote since June last year that did not feature some form of opposition. But the apparent unanimity among officials belies the challenging position that Mr. Walsh finds himself in, having been handpicked for the job by President Trump, who's waged a relentless pressure campaign on the US central bank to lower borrowing costs. Delivering that's become all but impossible because of the war with Iran and the inflation that it's unleashed.
0: British Prime Minister Keir Starmer could be facing a leadership challenge. It comes after Andy Burnham won a by-election in Greater Manchester. It means he's now a Member of Parliament and can challenge the Prime Minister, as FSN's John Beaver explains.
7: Of course, those who are the political opponents of the Labour Party, they say, well, if you're going to have this change in Prime Minister, then really it should go back to the people, that you should have this general election. But that's not how the system works. Of course, remember, with the previous Conservative Party, we saw a huge number of changes of the top job from Boris Johnson onwards, and all of that happened without a general election.
0: Senior security officials from across the BRICS bloc are convening in Delhi this coming week for a high-stakes meeting that could shape the agenda for a leaders' summit in September. The grouping includes China, Russia and Iran. And that's the Week in Review. That's Feature Story News, Nick Harper reporting.
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0: From Feature Story News in Washington, I'm Nick Harper. Planned talks on Iran's nuclear program in Switzerland have been postponed, with no new date set for the negotiations. It comes after Israel and Hezbollah traded deadly strikes. All 27 European Union leaders have unanimously adopted a joint conclusion on Ukraine, and the UK Prime Minister Keir Starmer may now face a leadership challenge from the newly elected Member of Parliament Andy Burnham.
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0: From Feature Story News in Washington, I'm Nick Harper with the Week in Review. This week, the US and Iran signed a memorandum of understanding, bringing an end to their conflict. The 14-point memo sets out terms for ending the war and reopening the Strait of Hormuz. The deal gives both sides 60 days to resolve the future of Iran's nuclear program. But some Republican lawmakers have already attacked the agreement over the billions of dollars that could now flow to Tehran. Ever since Mitch McCann sent this report.
1: There are many key unanswered questions that remain here. Among them, what is the future of Iran's nuclear program? Something that Donald Trump has talked about since the start of this conflict. Iran has reportedly agreed not to have a nuclear weapon. But what about nuclear power, and how will the US trust the Iranians' word moving forward? What is going to happen in terms of Iran backing or no longer backing its regional proxies? And the big question as well is what happens to the Strait of Hormuz after 60 days?
0: Meanwhile, the first round of planned talks in Switzerland on Friday between the US and Iran was abruptly called off. It came after Israel carried out a wave of deadly strikes on Lebanon on Friday in response to a Hezbollah attack that killed four Israeli soldiers. Israel and Hezbollah then recommitted to a ceasefire, but US-Iran negotiations are still in limbo. Ever since Ross Cullen sent this report from Switzerland, where the talks were due to take place on Friday.
2: The 60-day timeline is open. That is probably the major setback, the fact that they have not been able to use the first 2 days of this 60-day period to be able to start negotiations. But the memorandum that was signed by President Pezeshkian and President Trump, that is still in effect. But there was hopes that there would be the first round of these talks heading towards a final nuclear deal here in Switzerland today, Friday, potentially this weekend. But now we have the statement from the US Vice President's office that right now he is not coming to Switzerland.
0: US Defense Secretary Pete Hegseth this week announced a six-month Pentagon review of American forces in Europe, while NATO's nuclear planning group issued its first statement in 19 years, both unveiled on Thursday at a defense ministers' meeting in Brussels. Ukraine's President Volodymyr Zelensky was also there. Ever since William Denslow was there in Brussels and sent this report.
3: He met last night with Mark Rutte, the NATO Secretary General. He had a meeting with NATO's defence ministers to discuss continued support. This comes as Mark Rutte estimates that Russia is losing upwards of 35,000 forces each and every month. He says that is signs that Ukraine is in a strong position on the battlefield, but says yet more support is needed.
0: From Bureaus Worldwide, this is FSN.
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0: From Feature Story News in Washington, I'm Nick Harper with the Week in Review. This week, the US and Iran signed a memorandum of understanding, bringing an end to their conflict. The 14-point memo sets out terms for ending the war and reopening the Strait of Hormuz. The deal gives both sides 60 days to resolve the future of Iran's nuclear program. But some Republican lawmakers have already attacked the agreement over the billions of dollars that could now flow to Tehran. Ever since Mitch McCann sent this report.
1: There are many key unanswered questions that remain here. Among them, what is the future of Iran's nuclear program? Something that Donald Trump has talked about since the start of this conflict. Iran has reportedly agreed not to have a nuclear weapon, but what about nuclear power and how will the US trust the Iranians' word moving forward? What is going to happen in terms of Iran backing or no longer backing its regional proxies? And the big question as well is what happens to the Strait of Hormuz after 60 days?
0: Meanwhile, the first round of planned talks in Switzerland on Friday between the US and Iran was abruptly called off. It came after Israel carried out a wave of deadly strikes on Lebanon on Friday in response to a Hezbollah attack that killed four Israeli soldiers. Israel and Hezbollah then recommitted to a ceasefire, but US-Iran negotiations are still in limbo. Ever since Ross Cullen sent this report from Switzerland, where the talks were due to take place on Friday.
2: The 60-day timeline is open. That is probably the major setback, the fact that they have not been able to use the first 2 days of this 60-day period to be able to start negotiations. But the memorandum that was signed by President Pezeshkian and President Trump, that is still in effect. But there was hopes that there would be the first round of these talks heading towards a final nuclear deal here in Switzerland today, Friday, potentially this weekend. But now we have the statement from the US Vice President's office that right now he is not coming to Switzerland.
0: US Defense Secretary Pete Hegseth this week announced a 6-month Pentagon review of American forces in Europe, while NATO's nuclear planning group issued its first statement in 19 years, both unveiled on Thursday at a defense ministers' meeting in Brussels. Ukraine's President Volodymyr Zelensky was also there. Ever since William Denslow was there in Brussels and sent this report.
3: He met last night with Mark Rutte, the NATO Secretary General. He had a meeting with NATO's defence ministers to discuss continued support. This comes as Mark Rutte estimates that Russia is losing upwards of 35,000 forces each and every month. He says that is signs that Ukraine is in a strong position on the battlefield, but says yet more support is needed.
0: From Bureaus Worldwide, this is FSN. This week, US President Donald Trump's newly appointed chair of the US Federal Reserve chaired his first policy meeting. Under Kevin Walsh, the Fed decided to leave interest rates unchanged. FSN's Kate Fisher in Washington was watching Walsh's first press conference as Fed chair.
4: Under its new chair, the US Central Bank voted to keep interest rates steady for a fourth straight meeting as Americans struggle with an inflation surge that has pushed prices to their highest level in years. The first policy vote since June last year that did not feature some form of opposition. But the apparent unanimity among officials belies the challenging position that Mr. Walsh finds himself in, having been handpicked for the job by President Trump, who's waged a relentless pressure campaign on the US central bank to lower borrowing costs. Delivering that's become all but impossible because of the war with Iran and the inflation that it's unleashed.
0: British Prime Minister Keir Starmer could be facing a leadership challenge. It comes after Andy Burnham won a by-election in Greater Manchester. It means he's now a Member of Parliament and can challenge the Prime Minister, as FSN's John Beaver explains.
7: Of course, those who are the political opponents of the Labour Party, they say, well, if you're going to have this change in Prime Minister, then really it should go back to the people, that you should have this general election. But that's not how the system works. Of course, remember, with the previous Conservative Party, we saw a huge number of changes of the top job from Boris Johnson onwards, and all of that happened without a general election.
0: Senior security officials from across the BRICS bloc are convening in Delhi this coming week for a high-stakes meeting that could shape the agenda for a leaders' summit in September. The grouping includes China, Russia and Iran. And that's the Week in Review. That's Feature Story News, Nick Harper reporting.
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0: From feature story news in Washington, I'm Nick Harper. Planned talks on Iran's nuclear program in Switzerland have been postponed, with no new date set for the negotiations. It comes after Israel and Hezbollah traded deadly strikes. All 27 European Union leaders have unanimously adopted a joint conclusion on Ukraine, and the UK Prime Minister Keir Starmer may now face a leadership challenge from the newly elected Member of Parliament Andy Burnham.
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0: From feature story news in Washington, I'm Nick Harper with the Week in Review. This week, the US and Iran signed a memorandum of understanding, bringing an end to their conflict. The 14-point memo sets out terms for ending the war and reopening the Strait of Hormuz. The deal gives both sides 60 days to resolve the future of Iran's nuclear program. But some Republican lawmakers have already attacked the agreement over the billions of dollars that could now flow to Tehran. Ever since Mitch McCann sent this report.
1: There are many key unanswered questions that remain here. Among them, what is the future of Iran's nuclear program, something that Donald Trump has talked about since the start of this conflict? Iran has reportedly agreed not to have a nuclear weapon, but what about nuclear power and how will the US trust the Iranians' word moving forward? What is going to happen in terms of Iran backing or no longer backing its regional proxies? And the big question as well is what happens to the Strait of Hormuz after 60 days?
0: Meanwhile, the first round of planned talks in Switzerland on Friday between the US and Iran was abruptly called off. It came after Israel carried out a wave of deadly strikes on Lebanon on Friday in response to a Hezbollah attack that killed four Israeli soldiers. Israel and Hezbollah then recommitted to a ceasefire, but US-Iran negotiations are still in limbo. Ever since Ross Cullen sent this report from Switzerland, where the talks were due to take place on Friday.
2: the 60-day timeline is open. That is probably the major setback, the fact that they have not been able to use the first 2 days of this 60-day period to be able to start negotiations. But the memorandum that was signed by President Pezeshkian and President Trump, that is still in effect, but there was hopes that there would be the first round of these talks heading towards a final nuclear deal here in Switzerland today, Friday, potentially this weekend. But now we have the statement from the US Vice President's office that right now he is not coming to Switzerland.
0: US Defense Secretary Pete Hegseth this week announced a six-month Pentagon review of American forces in Europe, while NATO's nuclear planning group issued its first statement in 19 years, both unveiled on Thursday at a defense ministers' meeting in Brussels. Ukraine's President Volodymyr Zelensky was also there. Ever since William Denslow was there in Brussels and sent this report.
3: He met last night with Mark Rutte, the NATO Secretary General. He had a meeting with NATO's defence ministers to discuss continued support. This comes as Mark Rutte estimates that Russia is losing upwards of 35,000 forces each and every month. He says that is signs that Ukraine is in a strong position on the battlefield, but says yet more support is needed.
0: From Bureaus Worldwide, this is FSN.
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0: From Feature Story News in Washington, I'm Nick Harper with the Week in Review. This week, the US and Iran signed a memorandum of understanding, bringing an end to their conflict. The 14-point memo sets out terms for ending the war and reopening the Strait of Hormuz. The deal gives both sides 60 days to resolve the future of Iran's nuclear program. But some Republican lawmakers have already attacked the agreement over the billions of dollars that could now flow to Tehran. FSN's Mitch McCann sent this report.
1: There are many key unanswered questions that remain here. Among them, what is the future of Iran's nuclear program? Something that Donald Trump has talked about since the start of this conflict. Iran has reportedly agreed not to have a nuclear weapon, but what about nuclear power and how will the US trust the Iranians' word moving forward? What is going to happen in terms of Iran backing or no longer backing its regional proxies? And the big question as well is what happens to the Strait of Hormuz after 60 days?
0: Meanwhile, the first round of planned talks in Switzerland on Friday between the US and Iran was abruptly called off. It came after Israel carried out a wave of deadly strikes on Lebanon on Friday in response to a Hezbollah attack that killed four Israeli soldiers. Israel and Hezbollah then recommitted to a ceasefire, but US-Iran negotiations are still in limbo. Ever since Ross Cullen sent this report from Switzerland, where the talks were due to take place on Friday.
2: the 60-day timeline is open. That is probably the major setback, the fact that they have not been able to use the first 2 days of this 60-day period to be able to start negotiations. But the memorandum that was signed by President Pezeshkian and President Trump, that is still in effect, but there was hopes that there would be the first round of these talks heading towards a final nuclear deal here in Switzerland today, Friday, potentially this weekend. But now we have the statement from the US Vice President's office that right now he is not coming to Switzerland.
0: US Defense Secretary Pete Hegseth this week announced a six-month Pentagon review of American forces in Europe, while NATO's nuclear planning group issued its first statement in 19 years, both unveiled on Thursday at a defense ministers' meeting in Brussels. Ukraine's President Volodymyr Zelensky was also there. Ever since William Denslow was there in Brussels and sent this report.
3: He met last night with Mark Rutte, the NATO Secretary General. He had a meeting with NATO's defence ministers to discuss continued support. This comes as Mark Rutte estimates that Russia is losing upwards of 35,000 forces each and every month. He says that is signs that Ukraine is in a strong position on the battlefield, but says yet more support is needed.
0: From Bureaus Worldwide, this is FSN. This week, US President Donald Trump's newly appointed chair of the US Federal Reserve chaired his first policy meeting. Under Kevin Warsh, the Fed decided to leave interest rates unchanged. FSN's Kate Fisher in Washington was watching Warsh's first press conference as Fed chair.
4: Under its new chair, the US Central Bank voted to keep interest rates steady for a fourth straight meeting as Americans struggle with an inflation surge that has pushed prices to their highest level in years. The first policy vote since June last year that did not feature some form of opposition. But the apparent unanimity among officials belies the challenging position that Mr. Warsh finds himself in, having been handpicked for the job by President Trump, who's waged a relentless pressure campaign on the US central bank to lower borrowing costs. Delivering that's become all but impossible because of the war with Iran and the inflation that it's unleashed.
0: British Prime Minister Sir Keir Starmer could be facing a leadership challenge. It comes after Andy Burnham won a by-election in Greater Manchester. It means he's now a Member of Parliament and can challenge the Prime Minister, as FSN's John Beaver explains.
7: Of course, those who are the political opponents of the Labour Party, they say, well, if you're going to have this change in Prime Minister, then really it should go back to the people, that you should have this general election. But that's not how the system works. Of course, remember, with the previous Conservative Party, we saw a huge number of changes of the top job from Boris Johnson onwards, and all of that happened without a general election.
0: Senior security officials from across the BRICS bloc are convening in Delhi this coming week for a high-stakes meeting that could shape the agenda for a leaders' summit in September. The grouping includes China, Russia and Iran. And that's the Week in Review. That's Feature Story News, Nick Harper reporting.
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0: From Feature Story News in Washington, I'm Nick Harper. Planned talks on Iran's nuclear program in Switzerland have been postponed, with no new date set for the negotiations. It comes after Israel and Hezbollah traded deadly strikes. All 27 European Union leaders have unanimously adopted a joint conclusion on Ukraine, and the UK Prime Minister Keir Starmer may now face a leadership challenge from the newly elected Member of Parliament Andy Burnham.
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0: From Feature Story News in Washington, I'm Nick Harper with the Week in Review. This week, the US and Iran signed a memorandum of understanding, bringing an end to their conflict. The 14-point memo sets out terms for ending the war and reopening the Strait of Hormuz. The deal gives both sides 60 days to resolve the future of Iran's nuclear program, but some Republican lawmakers have already attacked the agreement over the billions of dollars that could now flow to Tehran. Ever Mitch McCann sent this report.
1: There are many key unanswered questions that remain here. Among them, what is the future of Iran's nuclear program, something that Donald Trump has talked about since the start of this conflict? Iran has reportedly agreed not to have a nuclear weapon, but what about nuclear power, and how will the US trust the Iranians' word moving forward? What is going to happen in terms of Iran backing or no longer backing its regional proxies? And the big question as well is what happens to the Strait of Hormuz after 60 days?
0: Meanwhile, the first round of planned talks in Switzerland on Friday between the US and Iran was abruptly called off. It came after Israel carried out a wave of deadly strikes on Lebanon on Friday in response to a Hezbollah attack that killed four Israeli soldiers. Israel and Hezbollah then recommitted to a ceasefire, but US-Iran negotiations are still in limbo. Ever Ross Cullen sent this report from Switzerland, where the talks were due to take place on Friday.
2: The 60-day timeline is open. That is probably the major setback, the fact that they have not been able to use the first 2 days of this 60-day period to be able to start negotiations. But the memorandum that was signed by President Pezeshkian and President Trump, that is still in effect. But there was hopes that there would be the first round of these talks heading towards a final nuclear deal here in Switzerland today, Friday, potentially this weekend. But now we have the statement from the US Vice President's office that right now he is not coming to Switzerland.
0: US Defense Secretary Pete Hegseth this week announced a six-month Pentagon review of American forces in Europe, while NATO's nuclear planning group issued its first statement in 19 years, both unveiled on Thursday at a defense ministers' meeting in Brussels. Ukraine's President Volodymyr Zelensky was also there. Ever since William Denslow was there in Brussels and sent this report.
3: He met last night with Mark Rutte, the NATO Secretary General. He had a meeting with NATO's defence ministers to discuss continued support. This comes as Mark Rutte estimates that Russia is losing upwards of 35,000 forces each and every month. He says that is signs that Ukraine is in a strong position on the battlefield, but says yet more support is needed.
0: From Bureaus Worldwide, this is FSN.
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0: 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Planned talks on Iran's nuclear program in Switzerland have been postponed with no

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2: From Feature Story News in Washington, I'm Nick Harper with the Week in Review. This week, the US and Iran signed a memorandum of understanding, bringing an end to their conflict. The 14-point memo sets out terms for ending the war and reopening the Strait of Hormuz. The deal gives both sides 60 days to resolve the future of Iran's nuclear program. But some Republican lawmakers have already attacked the agreement over the billions of dollars that could now flow to Tehran. FSS Mitch McCann sent this report.
3: There are many key unanswered questions that remain here. Among them, what is the future of Iran's nuclear program, something that Donald Trump has talked about since the start of this conflict? Iran has reportedly agreed not to have a nuclear weapon, but what about nuclear power and how will the US trust the Iranians' word moving forward? What is going to happen in terms of Iran backing or no longer backing its regional proxies? And the big question as well is what happens to the Strait of Hormuz after 60 days?
2: Meanwhile, the first round of planned talks in Switzerland on Friday between the US and Iran was abruptly called off. It came after Israel carried out a wave of deadly strikes on Lebanon on Friday in response to a Hezbollah attack that killed four Israeli soldiers. Israel and Hezbollah then recommitted to a ceasefire, but US-Iran negotiations are still in limbo. Ever since Ross Cullen sent this report from Switzerland, where the talks were due to take place on Friday.
4: The 60-day timeline is open. That is probably the major setback, the fact that they have not been able to use the first 2 days of this 60-day period to be able to start negotiations. But the memorandum that was signed by President Pezeshkian and President Trump, that is still in effect. But there was hopes that there would be the first round of these talks heading towards a final nuclear deal here in Switzerland today, Friday, potentially this weekend. But now we have the statement from the US Vice President's office that right now he is not coming to Switzerland.
2: US Defense Secretary Pete Hegseth this week announced a six-month Pentagon review of American forces in Europe, while NATO's nuclear planning group issued its first statement in 19 years, both unveiled on Thursday at a defense ministers' meeting in Brussels. Ukraine's President Volodymyr Zelensky was also there. Ever since William Denslow was there in Brussels and sent this report.
5: He met last night with Mark Rutte, the NATO Secretary General. He had a meeting with NATO's defence ministers to discuss continued support. This comes as Mark Rutte estimates that Russia is losing upwards of 35,000 forces each and every month. He says that is signs that Ukraine is in a strong position on the battlefield, but says yet more support is needed.
2: From Bureaus Worldwide, this is FSN.
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3: From Feature Story News in Washington, I'm Nick Harper with the Week in Review. This week, the US and Iran signed a memorandum of understanding, bringing an end to their conflict. The 14-point memo sets out terms for ending the war and reopening the Strait of Hormuz. The deal gives both sides 60 days to resolve the future of Iran's nuclear program. But some Republican lawmakers have already attacked the agreement over the billions of dollars that could now flow to Tehran. Ever since Mitch McCann sent this report.
4: There are many key unanswered questions that remain here. Among them, what is the future of Iran's nuclear program, something that Donald Trump has talked about since the start of this conflict? Iran has reportedly agreed not to have a nuclear weapon, but what about nuclear power and how will the US trust the Iranians' word moving forward? What is going to happen in terms of Iran backing or no longer backing its regional proxies? And the big question as well is what happens to the Strait of Hormuz after 60 days?
3: Meanwhile, the first round of planned talks in Switzerland on Friday between the US and Iran was abruptly called off. It came after Israel carried out a wave of deadly strikes on Lebanon on Friday in response to a Hezbollah attack that killed four Israeli soldiers. Israel and Hezbollah then recommitted to a ceasefire, but US-Iran negotiations are still in limbo. Ever since Ross Cullen sent this report from Switzerland, where the talks were due to take place on Friday.
5: The 60-day timeline is open. That is probably the major setback, the fact that they have not been able to use the first 2 days of this 60-day period to be able to start negotiations. But the memorandum that was signed by President Pezeshkian and President Trump, that is still in effect. But there was hopes that there would be the first round of these talks heading towards a final nuclear deal here in Switzerland today, Friday, potentially this weekend. But now we have the statement from the US Vice President's office that right now he is not coming to Switzerland.
3: US Defense Secretary Pete Hegseth this week announced a six-month Pentagon review of American forces in Europe, while NATO's nuclear planning group issued its first statement in 19 years, both unveiled on Thursday at a defense ministers' meeting in Brussels. Ukraine's President Volodymyr Zelensky was also there. Ever since William Denslow was there in Brussels and sent this report.
6: He met last night with Mark Rutte, the NATO Secretary General. He had a meeting with NATO's defence ministers to discuss continued support. This comes as Mark Rutte estimates that Russia is losing upwards of 35,000 forces each and every month. He says that is signs that Ukraine is in a strong position on the battlefield, but says yet more support is needed.
3: From bureaus worldwide, this is FSN. This week, US President Donald Trump's newly appointed chair of the US Federal Reserve chaired his first policy meeting. Under Kevin Walsh, the Fed decided to leave interest rates unchanged. FSN's Kate Fisher in Washington was watching Walsh's first press conference as Fed chair.
7: Under its new chair, the US Central Bank voted to keep interest rates steady for a fourth straight meeting as Americans struggle with an inflation surge that has pushed prices to their highest level in years. The first policy vote since June last year that did not feature some form of opposition. But the apparent unanimity among officials belies the challenging position that Mr. Walsh finds himself in, having been handpicked for the job by President Trump, who's waged a relentless pressure campaign on the US central bank to lower borrowing costs. Delivering that's become all but impossible because of the war with Iran and the inflation that it's unleashed.
3: British Prime Minister Keir Starmer could be facing a leadership challenge. It comes after Andy Burnham won a by-election in Greater Manchester. It means he's now a Member of Parliament and can challenge the Prime Minister, as FSN's John Beaver explains.
8: Of course, those who are the political opponents of the Labour Party, they say, well, if you're going to have this change in Prime Minister, then really it should go back to the people, that you should have this general election. But that's not how the system works. Of course, remember, with the previous Conservative Party, we saw a huge number of changes of the top job from Boris Johnson onwards, and all of that happened without a general election.
3: Senior security officials from across the BRICS bloc are convening in Delhi this coming week for a high-stakes meeting that could shape the agenda for a leaders' summit in September. The grouping includes China, Russia and Iran. And that's the Week in Review. That's Feature Story News, Nick Harper reporting.
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3: From Feature Story News in Washington, I'm Nick Harper. Planned talks on Iran's nuclear program in Switzerland have been postponed, with no new date set for the negotiations. It comes after Israel and Hezbollah traded deadly strikes. All 27 European Union leaders have unanimously adopted a joint conclusion on Ukraine, and the UK Prime Minister Keir Starmer may now face a leadership challenge from the newly elected Member of Parliament Andy Burnham.
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3: From Feature Story News in Washington, I'm Nick Harper with the Week in Review. This week, the US and Iran signed a memorandum of understanding, bringing an end to their conflict. The 14-point memo sets out terms for ending the war and reopening the Strait of Hormuz. The deal gives both sides 60 days to resolve the future of Iran's nuclear program. But some Republican lawmakers have already attacked the agreement over the billions of dollars that could now flow to Tehran. FSN's Mitch McCann sent this report.
4: There are many key unanswered questions that remain here. Among them, what is the future of Iran's nuclear program, something that Donald Trump has talked about since the start of this conflict? Iran has reportedly agreed not to have a nuclear weapon, but what about nuclear power, and how will the US trust the Iranians' word moving forward? What is going to happen in terms of Iran backing or no longer backing its regional proxies? And the big question as well is what happens to the Strait of Hormuz after 60 days?
3: Meanwhile, the first round of planned talks in Switzerland on Friday between the US and Iran was abruptly called off. It came after Israel carried out a wave of deadly strikes on Lebanon on Friday in response to a Hezbollah attack that killed four Israeli soldiers. Israel and Hezbollah then recommitted to a ceasefire, but US-Iran negotiations are still in limbo. Ever since Ross Cullen sent this report from Switzerland, where the talks were due to take place on Friday.
5: The 60-day timeline is open. That is probably the major setback, the fact that they have not been able to use the first 2 days of this 60-day period to be able to start negotiations. But the memorandum that was signed by President Pezeshkian and President Trump, that is still in effect. But there was hopes that there would be the first round of these talks heading towards a final nuclear deal here in Switzerland today, Friday, potentially this weekend. But now we have the statement from the US Vice President's office that right now he is not coming to Switzerland.
3: US Defense Secretary Pete Hegseth this week announced a six-month Pentagon review of American forces in Europe, while NATO's nuclear planning group issued its first statement in 19 years, both unveiled on Thursday at a defense ministers' meeting in Brussels. Ukraine's President Volodymyr Zelensky was also there, ever since William Denslow was there in Brussels and sent this report.
6: He met last night with Mark Rutte, the NATO Secretary General. He had a meeting with NATO's defence ministers to discuss continued support. This comes as Mark Rutte estimates that Russia is losing upwards of 35,000 forces each and every month. He says that is signs that Ukraine is in a strong position on the battlefield, but says yet more support is needed.
3: From Bureaus Worldwide, this is FSN.
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3: From Feature Story News in Washington, I'm Nick Harper with the Week in Review. This week, the US and Iran signed a memorandum of understanding, bringing an end to their conflict. The 14-point memo sets out terms for ending the war and reopening the Strait of Hormuz. The deal gives both sides 60 days to resolve the future of Iran's nuclear program. But some Republican lawmakers have already attacked the agreement over the billions of dollars that could now flow to Tehran. FSN's Mitch McCann sent this report.
4: There are many key unanswered questions that remain here. Among them, what is the future of Iran's nuclear program? Something that Donald Trump has talked about since the start of this conflict. Iran has reportedly agreed not to have a nuclear weapon. But what about nuclear power, and how will the US trust the Iranians' word moving forward? What is going to happen in terms of Iran backing or no longer backing its regional proxies? And the big question as well is what happens to the Strait of Hormuz after 60 days?
3: Meanwhile, the first round of planned talks in Switzerland on Friday between the US and Iran was abruptly called off. It came after Israel carried out a wave of deadly strikes on Lebanon on Friday in response to a Hezbollah attack that killed four Israeli soldiers. Israel and Hezbollah then recommitted to a ceasefire, but US-Iran negotiations are still in limbo, ever since Ross Cullen sent this report from Switzerland, where the talks were due to take place on Friday.
5: The 60-day timeline is open. That is probably the major setback, the fact that they have not been able to use the first 2 days of this 60-day period to be able to start negotiations. But the memorandum that was signed by President Pezeshkian and President Trump, that is still in effect. But there was hopes that there would be the first round of these talks heading towards a final nuclear deal here in Switzerland today, Friday, potentially this weekend. But now we have the statement from the US Vice President's office that right now he is not coming to Switzerland.
3: US Defense Secretary Pete Hegseth this week announced a six-month Pentagon review of American forces in Europe, while NATO's nuclear planning group issued its first statement in 19 years, both unveiled on Thursday at a defense minister's meeting in Brussels. Ukraine's President Volodymyr Zelensky was also there. Ever since William Denslow was there in Brussels and sent this report.
6: He met last night with Mark Rutte, the NATO Secretary General. He had a meeting with NATO's defence ministers to discuss continued support. This comes as Mark Rutte estimates that Russia is losing upwards of 35,000 forces each and every month. He says that is signs that Ukraine is in a strong position on the battlefield, but says yet more support is needed.
3: From Bureaus Worldwide, this is FSN. This week, US President Donald Trump's newly appointed chair of the US Federal Reserve chaired his first policy meeting. Under Kevin Walsh, the Fed decided to leave interest rates unchanged. FSN's Kate Fisher in Washington was watching Walsh's first press conference as Fed chair.
7: Under its new chair, the US Central Bank voted to keep interest rates steady for a fourth straight meeting as Americans struggle with an inflation surge that has pushed prices to their highest level in years. The first policy vote since June last year that did not feature some form of opposition. But the apparent unanimity among officials belies the challenging position that Mr. Walsh finds himself in, having been handpicked for the job by President Trump, who's waged a relentless pressure campaign on the US central bank to lower borrowing costs. Delivering that's become all but impossible because of the war with Iran and the inflation that it's unleashed.
3: British Prime Minister Sir Keir Starmer could be facing a leadership challenge. It comes after Andy Burnham won a by-election in Greater Manchester. It means he's now a Member of Parliament and can challenge the Prime Minister, as FSN's John Beaver explains.
8: Of course, those who are the political opponents of the Labour Party, they say, well, if you're going to have this change in Prime Minister, then really it should go back to the people, that you should have this general election. But that's not how the system works. Of course, remember, with the previous Conservative Party, we saw a huge number of changes of the top job from Boris Johnson onwards, and all of that happened without a general election.
3: Senior security officials from across the BRICS bloc are convening in Delhi this coming week for a high-stakes meeting that could shape the agenda for a leaders' summit in September. The grouping includes China, Russia and Iran. And that's the Week in Review. That's Feature Story News, Nick Harper reporting.
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3: From Feature Story News in Washington, I'm Nick Harper. Planned talks on Iran's nuclear program in Switzerland have been postponed, with no new date set for the negotiations. It comes after Israel and Hezbollah traded deadly strikes. All 27 European Union leaders have unanimously adopted a joint conclusion on Ukraine, and the UK Prime Minister Keir Starmer may now face a leadership challenge from the newly elected Member of Parliament Andy Burnham.
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3: From Feature Story News in Washington, I'm Nick Harper with the Week in Review. This week, the US and Iran signed a memorandum of understanding, bringing an end to their conflict. The 14-point memo sets out terms for ending the war and reopening the Strait of Hormuz. The deal gives both sides 60 days to resolve the future of Iran's nuclear program. But some Republican lawmakers have already attacked the agreement over the billions of dollars that could now flow to Tehran. Ever Mitch McCann sent this report.
4: There are many key unanswered questions that remain here. Among them, what is the future of Iran's nuclear program? Something that Donald Trump has talked about since the start of this conflict. Iran has reportedly agreed not to have a nuclear weapon, but what about nuclear power and how will the US trust the Iranians' word moving forward? What is going to happen in terms of Iran backing or no longer backing its regional proxies? And the big question as well is what happens to the Strait of Hormuz after 60 days?
3: Meanwhile, the first round of planned talks in Switzerland on Friday between the US and Iran was abruptly called off. It came after Israel carried out a wave of deadly strikes on Lebanon on Friday in response to a Hezbollah attack that killed four Israeli soldiers. Israel and Hezbollah then recommitted to a ceasefire, but US-Iran negotiations are still in limbo. Ever since Ross Cullen sent this report from Switzerland, where the talks were due to take place on Friday.
5: The 60-day timeline is open. That is probably the major setback, the fact that they have not been able to use the first 2 days of this 60-day period to be able to start negotiations. But the memorandum that was signed by President Pezeshkian and President Trump, that is still in effect. But there was hopes that there would be the first round of these talks heading towards a final nuclear deal here in Switzerland today, Friday, potentially this weekend. But now we have the statement from the US Vice President's office that right now he is not coming to Switzerland.
3: US Defense Secretary Pete Hegseth this week announced a six-month Pentagon review of American forces in Europe, while NATO's nuclear planning group issued its first statement in 19 years, both unveiled on Thursday at a defense ministers' meeting in Brussels. Ukraine's President Volodymyr Zelensky was also there. Ever since William Denslow was there in Brussels and sent this report.
6: He met last night with Mark Rutte, the NATO Secretary General. He had a meeting with NATO's defence ministers to discuss continued support. This comes as Mark Rutte estimates that Russia is losing upwards of 35,000 forces each and every month. He says that is signs that Ukraine is in a strong position on the battlefield, but says yet more support is needed.
3: From Bureaus Worldwide, this is FSN.
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3: From Feature Story News in Washington, I'm Nick Harper with the Week in Review. This week, the US and Iran signed a memorandum of understanding, bringing an end to their conflict. The 14-point memo sets out terms for ending the war and reopening the Strait of Hormuz. The deal gives both sides 60 days to resolve the future of Iran's nuclear program. But some Republican lawmakers have already attacked the agreement over the billions of dollars that could now flow to Tehran. Ever since Mitch McCann sent this report.
4: There are many key unanswered questions that remain here. Among them, what is the future of Iran's nuclear program? Something that Donald Trump has talked about since the start of this conflict. Iran has reportedly agreed not to have a nuclear weapon, but what about nuclear power and how will the US trust the Iranians' word moving forward? What is going to happen in terms of Iran backing or no longer backing its regional proxies? And the big question as well is what happens to the Strait of Hormuz after 60 days?
3: Meanwhile, the first round of planned talks in Switzerland on Friday between the US and Iran was abruptly called off. It came after Israel carried out a wave of deadly strikes on Lebanon on Friday in response to a Hezbollah attack that killed four Israeli soldiers. Israel and Hezbollah then recommitted to a ceasefire, but US-Iran negotiations are still in limbo. Ever since Ross Cullen sent this report from Switzerland, where the talks were due to take place on Friday.
5: The 60-day timeline is open. That is probably the major setback, the fact that they have not been able to use the first 2 days of this 60-day period to be able to start negotiations. But the memorandum that was signed by President Pezeshkian and President Trump, that is still in effect. But there was hopes that there would be the first round of these talks heading towards a final nuclear deal here in Switzerland today, Friday, potentially this weekend. But now we have the statement from the US Vice President's office that right now he is not coming to Switzerland.
3: US Defense Secretary Pete Hegseth this week announced a six-month Pentagon review of American forces in Europe, while NATO's nuclear planning group issued its first statement in 19 years, both unveiled on Thursday at a defense ministers' meeting in Brussels. Ukraine's President Volodymyr Zelensky was also there. Ever since William Denslow was there in Brussels and sent this report.
6: He met last night with Mark Rutte, the NATO Secretary General. He had a meeting with NATO's defence ministers to discuss continued support. This comes as Mark Rutte estimates that Russia is losing upwards of 35,000 forces each and every month. He says that is signs that Ukraine is in a strong position on the battlefield, but says yet more support is needed.
3: From Bureaus Worldwide, this is FSN. This week, US President Donald Trump's newly appointed chair of the US Federal Reserve chaired his first policy meeting. Under Kevin Walsh, the Fed decided to leave interest rates unchanged. FSN's Kate Fisher in Washington was watching Walsh's first press conference as Fed chair.
7: Under its new chair, the US Central Bank voted to keep interest rates steady for a fourth straight meeting as Americans struggle with an inflation surge that has pushed prices to their highest level in years. The first policy vote since June last year that did not feature some form of opposition. But the apparent unanimity among officials belies the challenging position that Mr. Walsh finds himself in, having been handpicked for the job by President Trump, who's waged a relentless pressure campaign on the US central bank to lower borrowing costs. Delivering that's become all but impossible because of the war with Iran and the inflation that it's unleashed.
3: British Prime Minister Sir Keir Starmer could be facing a leadership challenge. It comes after Andy Burnham won a by-election in Greater Manchester. It means he's now a Member of Parliament and can challenge the Prime Minister, as FSN's John Beaver explains.
8: Of course, those who are the political opponents of the Labour Party, they say, well, if you're going to have this change in Prime Minister, then really it should go back to the people, that you should have this general election. But that's not how the system works. Of course, remember, with the previous Conservative Party, we saw a huge number of changes of the top job from Boris Johnson onwards, and all of that happened without a general election.
3: Senior security officials from across the BRICS bloc are convening in Delhi this coming week for a high-stakes meeting that could shape the agenda for a leaders' summit in September. The grouping includes China, Russia and Iran. And that's the Week in Review. That's Feature Story News, Nick Harper reporting.
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19: Hear that? 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
3: From Feature Story News in Washington, I'm Nick Harper. Planned talks on Iran's nuclear program in Switzerland have been postponed, with no new date set for the negotiations. It comes after Israel and Hezbollah traded deadly strikes. All 27 European Union leaders have unanimously adopted a joint conclusion on Ukraine, and the UK Prime Minister Keir Starmer may now face a leadership challenge from the newly elected Member of Parliament Andy Burnham.
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3: From Feature Story News in Washington, I'm Nick Harper with the Week in Review. This week, the US and Iran signed a memorandum of understanding, bringing an end to their conflict. The 14-point memo sets out terms for ending the war and reopening the Strait of Hormuz. The deal gives both sides 60 days to resolve the future of Iran's nuclear program. But some Republican lawmakers have already attacked the agreement over the billions of dollars that could now flow to Tehran. FSN's Mitch McCann sent this report.
4: There are many key unanswered questions that remain here. Among them, what is the future of Iran's nuclear program, something that Donald Trump has talked about since the start of this conflict? Iran has reportedly agreed not to have a nuclear weapon, but what about nuclear power, and how will the US trust the Iranians' word moving forward? What is going to happen in terms of Iran backing or no longer backing its regional proxies? And the big question as well is what happens to the Strait of Hormuz after 60 days?
3: Meanwhile, the first round of planned talks in Switzerland on Friday between the US and Iran was abruptly called off. It came after Israel carried out a wave of deadly strikes on Lebanon on Friday in response to a Hezbollah attack that killed four Israeli soldiers. Israel and Hezbollah then recommitted to a ceasefire, but US-Iran negotiations are still in limbo. Ever since Ross Cullen sent this report from Switzerland, where the talks were due to take place on Friday.
5: The 60-day timeline is open. That is probably the major setback, the fact that they have not been able to use the first 2 days of this 60-day period to be able to start negotiations. But the memorandum that was signed by President Pezeshkian and President Trump, that is still in effect. But there was hopes that there would be the first round of these talks heading towards a final nuclear deal here in Switzerland today, Friday, potentially this weekend. But now we have the statement from the US Vice President's office that right now he is not coming to Switzerland.
3: US Defense Secretary Pete Hegseth this week announced a six-month Pentagon review of American forces in Europe, while NATO's nuclear planning group issued its first statement in 19 years, both unveiled on Thursday at a defense minister's meeting in Brussels. Ukraine's President Volodymyr Zelensky was also there. Ever since William Denslow was there in Brussels and sent this report.
6: He met last night with Mark Rutte, the NATO Secretary General. He had a meeting with NATO's defence ministers to discuss continued support. This comes as Mark Rutte estimates that Russia is losing upwards of 35,000 forces each and every month. He says that is signs that Ukraine is in a strong position on the battlefield, but says yet more support is needed.
3: From Bureaus Worldwide, this is FSN.
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3: From Feature Story News in Washington, I'm Nick Harper with the Week in Review. This week, the US and Iran signed a memorandum of understanding, bringing an end to their conflict. The 14-point memo sets out terms for ending the war and reopening the Strait of Hormuz. The deal gives both sides 60 days to resolve the future of Iran's nuclear program. But some Republican lawmakers have already attacked the agreement over the billions of dollars that could now flow to Tehran. Ever since Mitch McCann sent this report.
4: There are many key unanswered questions that remain here. Among them, what is the future of Iran's nuclear program, something that Donald Trump has talked about since the start of this conflict. Iran has reportedly agreed not to have a nuclear weapon, but what about nuclear power, and how will the US trust the Iranians' word moving forward? What is going to happen in terms of Iran backing or no longer backing its regional proxies? And the big question as well is what happens to the Strait of Hormuz after 60 days?
3: Meanwhile, the first round of planned talks in Switzerland on Friday between the US and Iran was abruptly called off. It came after Israel carried out a wave of deadly strikes on Lebanon on Friday in response to a Hezbollah attack that killed four Israeli soldiers. Israel and Hezbollah then recommitted to a ceasefire, but US-Iran negotiations are still in limbo. Ever since Ross Cullen sent this report from Switzerland, where the talks were due to take place on Friday.
5: The 60-day timeline is open. That is probably the major setback, the fact that they have not been able to use the first 2 days of this 60-day period to be able to start negotiations. But the memorandum that was signed by President Pezeshkian and President Trump, that is still in effect. But there was hopes that there would be the first round of these talks heading towards a final nuclear deal here in Switzerland today, Friday, potentially this weekend. But now we have the statement from the US Vice President's office that right now he is not coming to Switzerland.
3: US Defense Secretary Pete Hegseth this week announced a six-month Pentagon review of American forces in Europe, while NATO's nuclear planning group issued its first statement in 19 years, both unveiled on Thursday at a defense ministers' meeting in Brussels. Ukraine's President Volodymyr Zelensky was also there. Ever since William Denslow was there in Brussels and sent this report.
6: He met last night with Mark Rutte, the NATO Secretary General. He had a meeting with NATO's defence ministers to discuss continued support. This comes as Mark Rutte estimates that Russia is losing upwards of 35,000 forces each and every month. He says that is signs that Ukraine is in a strong position on the battlefield, but says yet more support is needed.
3: From bureaus worldwide, this is FSN. This week, US President Donald Trump's newly appointed chair of the US Federal Reserve chaired his first policy meeting. Under Kevin Walsh, the Fed decided to leave interest rates unchanged. FSN's Kate Fisher in Washington was watching Walsh's first press conference as Fed chair.
7: Under its new chair, the US Central Bank voted to keep interest rates steady for a fourth straight meeting as Americans struggle with an inflation surge that has pushed prices to their highest level in years. The first policy vote since June last year that did not feature some form of opposition. But the apparent unanimity among officials belies the challenging position that Mr. Walsh finds himself in, having been handpicked for the job by President Trump, who's waged a relentless pressure campaign on the US central bank to lower borrowing costs. Delivering that's become all but impossible because of the war with Iran and the inflation that it's unleashed.
3: British Prime Minister Sir Keir Starmer could be facing a leadership challenge. It comes after Andy Burnham won a by-election in Greater Manchester. It means he's now a Member of Parliament and can challenge the Prime Minister, as FSN's John Beaver explains.
8: Of course, those who are the political opponents of the Labour Party, they say, well, if you're going to have this change in Prime Minister, then really it should go back to the people, that you should have this general election. But that's not how the system works. Of course, remember, with the previous Conservative Party, we saw a huge number of changes of the top job from Boris Johnson onwards, and all of that happened without a general election.
3: Senior security officials from across the BRICS bloc are convening in Delhi this coming week for a high-stakes meeting that could shape the agenda for a leaders' summit in September. The grouping includes China, Russia and Iran. And that's the Week in Review. That's Feature Story News, Nick Harper reporting.
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3: From Feature Story News in Washington, I'm Nick Harper. Planned talks on Iran's nuclear program in Switzerland have been postponed, with no new date set for the negotiations. It comes after Israel and Hezbollah traded deadly strikes. All 27 European Union leaders have unanimously adopted a joint conclusion on Ukraine, and the UK Prime Minister Keir Starmer may now face a leadership challenge from the newly elected Member of Parliament Andy Burnham.
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3: From Feature Story News in Washington, I'm Nick Harper with the Week in Review. This week, the US and Iran signed a memorandum of understanding bringing an end to their conflict. The 14-point memo sets out terms for ending the war and reopening the Strait of Hormuz. The deal gives both sides 60 days to resolve the future of Iran's nuclear program. But some Republican lawmakers have already attacked the agreement over the billions of dollars that could now flow to Tehran. Ever since Mitch McCann sent this report.
4: There are many key unanswered questions that remain here. Among them, what is the future of Iran's nuclear program? Something that Donald Trump has talked about since the start of this conflict. Iran has reportedly agreed not to have a nuclear weapon, but what about nuclear power and how will the US trust the Iranians' word moving forward? What is going to happen in terms of Iran backing or no longer backing its regional proxies? And the big question as well is what happens to the Strait of Hormuz after 60 days?
3: Meanwhile, the first round of planned talks in Switzerland on Friday between the US and Iran was abruptly called off. It came after Israel carried out a wave of deadly strikes on Lebanon on Friday in response to a Hezbollah attack that killed four Israeli soldiers. Israel and Hezbollah then recommitted to a ceasefire, but US-Iran negotiations are still in limbo. Ever since Ross Cullen sent this report from Switzerland, where the talks were due to take place on Friday.
5: The 60-day timeline is open. That is probably the major setback, the fact that they have not been able to use the first 2 days of this 60-day period to be able to start negotiations. But the memorandum that was signed by President Pezeshkian and President Trump, that is still in effect. But there was hopes that there would be the first round of these talks heading towards a final nuclear deal here in Switzerland today, Friday, potentially this weekend. But now we have the statement from the US Vice President's office that right now he is not coming to Switzerland.
3: US Defense Secretary Pete Hegseth this week announced a six-month Pentagon review of American forces in Europe, while NATO's nuclear planning group issued its first statement in 19 years, both unveiled on Thursday at a defense ministers' meeting in Brussels. Ukraine's President Volodymyr Zelensky was also there. Ever since William Denslow was there in Brussels and sent this report.
6: He met last night with Mark Rutte, the NATO Secretary General. He had a meeting with NATO's defence ministers to discuss continued support. This comes as Mark Rutte estimates that Russia is losing upwards of 35,000 forces each and every month. He says that is signs that Ukraine is in a strong position on the battlefield, but says yet more support is needed.
3: From Bureaus Worldwide, this is FSN.
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3: From Feature Story News in Washington, I'm Nick Harper. Planned talks on Iran's nuclear program in Switzerland have been postponed, with no new date set for the negotiations. It comes after Israel and Hezbollah traded deadly strikes. All 27 European Union leaders have unanimously adopted a joint conclusion on Ukraine, and the UK Prime Minister Keir Starmer may now face a leadership challenge from the newly elected Member of Parliament, Andy Burnham.
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3: From Feature Story News in Washington, I'm Nick Harper with The Week in Review. This week, the US and Iran signed a memorandum of understanding, bringing an end to their conflict. The 14-point memo sets out terms for ending the war and reopening the Strait of Hormuz. The deal gives both sides 60 days to resolve the future of Iran's nuclear program, but some Republican lawmakers have already attacked the agreement over the billions of dollars that could now flow to Tehran. Ever since Mitch McCann sent this report.
4: There are many key unanswered questions that remain here. Among them, what is the future of Iran's nuclear program? Something that Donald Trump has talked about since the start of this conflict. Iran has reportedly agreed not to have a nuclear weapon, but what about nuclear power and how will the US trust the Iranians' word moving forward? What is going to happen in terms of Iran backing or no longer

0: where the talks were due to take place on Friday.
1: The 60-day timeline is open. That is probably the major setback, the fact that they have not been able to use the first 2 days of this 60-day period to be able to start negotiations. But the memorandum that was signed by President Pezeshkian and President Trump, that is still in effect. But there was hopes that there would be the first round of these talks heading towards a final nuclear deal here in Switzerland today, Friday, potentially this weekend. But now we have the statement from the US Vice President's office that right now he is not coming to Switzerland.
0: US Defense Secretary Pete Hegseth this week announced a six-month Pentagon review of American forces in Europe, while NATO's nuclear planning group issued its first statement in 19 years, both unveiled on Thursday at a defense ministers' meeting in Brussels. Ukraine's President Volodymyr Zelensky was also there. Ever since William Denslow was there in Brussels and sent this report.
2: He met last night with Mark Rutte, the NATO Secretary General. He had a meeting with NATO's defence ministers to discuss continued support. This comes as Mark Rutte estimates that Russia is losing upwards of 35,000 forces each and every month. He says that is signs that Ukraine is in a strong position on the battlefield, but says yet more support is needed.
0: From Bureaus Worldwide, this is FSN.
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0: From Feature Story News in Washington, I'm Nick Harper with the Week in Review. This week, the US and Iran signed a memorandum of understanding, bringing an end to their conflict. The 14-point memo sets out terms for ending the war and reopening the Strait of Hormuz. The deal gives both sides 60 days to resolve the future of Iran's nuclear program. But some Republican lawmakers have already attacked the agreement over the billions of dollars that could now flow to Tehran. FSN's Mitch McCann sent this report.
6: There are many key unanswered questions that remain here. Among them, what is the future of Iran's nuclear program, something that Donald Trump has talked about since the start of this conflict? Iran has reportedly agreed not to have a nuclear weapon, but what about nuclear power and how will the US trust the Iranians' word moving forward? What is going to happen in terms of Iran backing or no longer backing its regional proxies? And the big question as well is what happens to the Strait of Hormuz after 60 days?
0: Meanwhile, the first round of planned talks in Switzerland on Friday between the US and Iran was abruptly called off. It came after Israel carried out a wave of deadly strikes on Lebanon on Friday in response to a Hezbollah attack that killed four Israeli soldiers. Israel and Hezbollah then recommitted to a ceasefire, but US-Iran negotiations are still in limbo. FSN's Ross Cullen sent this report from Switzerland, where the talks were due to take place on Friday.
1: The 60-day timeline is open. That is probably the major setback, the fact that they have not been able to use the first 2 days of this 60-day period to be able to start negotiations. But the memorandum that was signed by President Pezeshkian and President Trump, that is still in effect. But there was hopes that there would be the first round of these talks heading towards a final nuclear deal here in Switzerland today, Friday, potentially this weekend. But now we have the statement from the US Vice President's office that right now he is not coming to Switzerland.
0: US Defense Secretary Pete Hegseth this week

0: announced a six-month Pentagon review of American forces in Europe, while NATO's nuclear planning group issued its first statement in 19 years, both unveiled on Thursday at a defence ministers' meeting in Brussels. Ukraine's President Volodymyr Zelensky was also there. Ever since William Denslow was there in Brussels and sent this report.
1: He met last night with Mark Rutte, the NATO Secretary General. He had a meeting with NATO's defence ministers to discuss continued support. This comes as Mark Rutte estimates that Russia is losing upwards of 35,000 forces each and every month. He says that is signs that Ukraine is in a strong position on the battlefield, but says yet more support is needed.
0: From bureaus worldwide, this is FSN. This week, US President Donald Trump's newly appointed chair of the US Federal Reserve chaired his first policy meeting. Under Kevin Warsh, the Fed decided to leave interest rates unchanged. FSN's Kate Fisher in Washington was watching Warsh's first press conference as Fed chair.
2: Under its new chair, the US Central Bank voted to keep interest rates steady for a fourth straight meeting as Americans struggle with an inflation surge that has pushed prices to their highest level in years. The first policy vote since June last year that did not feature some form of opposition. But the apparent unanimity among officials belies the challenging position that Mr. Warsh finds himself in, having been handpicked for the job by President Trump, who's waged a relentless pressure campaign on the US central bank to lower borrowing costs. Delivering that's become all but impossible because of the war with Iran and the inflation that it's unleashed.
0: British Prime Minister Keir Starmer could be facing a leadership challenge. It comes after Andy Burnham won a by-election in Greater Manchester. It means he's now a Member of Parliament and can challenge the Prime Minister, as FSN's John Beaver explains.
3: Of course, those who are the political opponents of the Labour Party, they say, well, if you're going to have this change in Prime Minister, then really it should go back to the people, that you should have this general election. But that's not how the system works. Of course, remember, with the previous Conservative Party, we saw a huge number of changes of the top job from Boris Johnson onwards, and all of that happened without a general election.
0: Senior security officials from across the BRICS bloc are convening in Delhi this coming week for a high-stakes meeting that could shape the agenda for a leaders' summit in September. The grouping includes China, Russia and Iran. And that's the Week in Review. That's Feature Story News, Nick Harper reporting.
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0: From Feature Story News in Washington, I'm Nick Harper. Planned talks on Iran's nuclear program in Switzerland have been postponed, with no new date set for the negotiations. It comes after Israel and Hezbollah traded deadly strikes. All 27 European Union leaders have unanimously adopted a joint conclusion on Ukraine, and the UK Prime Minister Keir Starmer may now face a leadership challenge from the newly elected Member of Parliament, Andy Burnham.
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0: From Feature Story News in Washington, I'm Nick Harper with the Week in Review. This week, the US and Iran signed a memorandum of understanding, bringing an end to their conflict. The 14-point memo sets out terms for ending the war and reopening the Strait of Hormuz. The deal gives both sides 60 days to resolve the future of Iran's nuclear program. But some Republican lawmakers have already attacked the agreement over the billions of dollars that could now flow to Tehran. FSN's Mitch McCann sent this report.
8: There are many key unanswered questions that remain here. Among them, what is the future of Iran's nuclear program, something that Donald Trump has talked about since the start of this conflict? Iran has reportedly agreed not to have a nuclear weapon, but what about nuclear power and how will the US trust the Iranians' word moving forward? What is going to happen in terms of Iran backing or no longer backing its regional proxies? And the big question as well is what happens to the Strait of Hormuz after 60 days?
0: Meanwhile, the first round of planned talks in Switzerland on Friday between the US and Iran was abruptly called off. It came after Israel carried out a wave of deadly strikes on Lebanon on Friday in response to a Hezbollah attack that killed four Israeli soldiers. Israel and Hezbollah then recommitted to a ceasefire, but US-Iran negotiations are still in limbo. FSN's Ross Cullen sent this report from Switzerland, where the talks were due to take place on Friday.
11: The 60-day timeline is open. That is probably the major setback, the fact that they have not been able to use the first 2 days of this 60-day period to be able to start negotiations. But the memorandum that was signed by President Pezeshkian and President Trump, that is still in effect. But there was hopes that there would be the first round of these talks heading towards a final nuclear deal here in Switzerland today, Friday, potentially this weekend. But now we have the statement from the US Vice President's office that right now he is not coming to Switzerland.
0: US Defense Secretary Pete Hegseth this week announced a six-month Pentagon review of American forces in Europe, while NATO's nuclear planning group issued its first statement in 19 years, both unveiled on Thursday at a defense ministers' meeting in Brussels. Ukraine's President Volodymyr Zelensky was also there. Ever since William Denslow was there in Brussels and sent this report.
1: He met last night with Mark Rutte, the NATO Secretary General. He had a meeting with NATO's defence ministers to discuss continued support. This comes as Mark Rutte estimates that Russia is losing upwards of 35,000 forces each and every month. He says that is signs that Ukraine is in a strong position on the battlefield, but says yet more support is needed.
0: From Bureaus Worldwide, this is FSN.
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0: From Feature Story News in Washington, I'm Nick Harper with the Week in Review. This week, the US and Iran signed a memorandum of understanding, bringing an end to their conflict. The 14-point memo sets out terms for ending the war and reopening the Strait of Hormuz. The deal gives both sides 60 days to resolve the future of Iran's nuclear program. But some Republican lawmakers have already attacked the agreement over the billions of dollars that could now flow to Tehran. Ever since Mitch McCann sent this report.
8: There are many key unanswered questions that remain here. Among them, what is the future of Iran's nuclear program? Something that Donald Trump has talked about since the start of this conflict. Iran has reportedly agreed not to have a nuclear weapon. But what about nuclear power, and how will the U.S. Trust the Iranians' word moving forward? What is going to happen in terms of Iran backing or no longer backing its regional proxies? And the big question as well is what happens to the Strait of Hormuz after 60 days?
0: Meanwhile, the first round of planned talks in Switzerland on Friday between the US and Iran was abruptly called off. It came after Israel carried out a wave of deadly strikes on Lebanon on Friday in response to a Hezbollah attack that killed four Israeli soldiers. Israel and Hezbollah then recommitted to a ceasefire, but US-Iran negotiations are still in limbo. Ever since Ross Cullen sent this report from Switzerland, where the talks were due to take place on Friday.
11: The 60-day timeline is open. That is probably the major setback, the fact that they have not been able to use the first 2 days of this 60-day period to be able to start negotiations. But the memorandum that was signed by President Pezeshkian and President Trump, that is still in effect. But there was hopes that there would be the first round of these talks heading towards a final nuclear deal here in Switzerland today, Friday, potentially this weekend. But now we have the statement from the US Vice President's office that right now he is not coming to Switzerland.
0: US Defense Secretary Pete Hegseth this week announced a 6-month Pentagon review of American forces in Europe, while NATO's nuclear planning group issued its first statement in 19 years, both unveiled on Thursday at a defense ministers' meeting in Brussels. Ukraine's President Volodymyr Zelensky was also there. Ever since William Denslow was there in Brussels and sent this report.
1: He met last night with Mark Rutte, the NATO Secretary General. He had a meeting with NATO's defence ministers to discuss continued support. This comes as Mark Rutte estimates that Russia is losing upwards of 35,000 forces each and every month. He says that is signs that Ukraine is in a strong position on the battlefield, but says yet more support is needed.
0: From Bureaus Worldwide, this is FSN. This week, US President Donald Trump's newly appointed chair of the US Federal Reserve chaired his first policy meeting. Under Kevin Walsh, the Fed decided to leave interest rates unchanged. FSN's Kate Fisher in Washington was watching Walsh's first press conference as Fed chair.
2: Under its new chair, the US Central Bank voted to keep interest rates steady for a fourth straight meeting as Americans struggle with an inflation surge that has pushed prices to their highest level in years. The first policy vote since June last year that did not feature some form of opposition. But the apparent unanimity among officials belies the challenging position that Mr. Walsh finds himself in, having been handpicked for the job by President Trump, who's waged a relentless pressure campaign on the US central bank to lower borrowing costs. Delivering that's become all but impossible because of the war with Iran and the inflation that it's unleashed.
0: British Prime Minister Sir Keir Starmer could be facing a leadership challenge. It comes after Andy Burnham won a by-election in Greater Manchester. It means he's now a Member of Parliament and can challenge the Prime Minister, as FSN's John Beaver explains.
3: Of course, those who are the political opponents of the Labour Party, they say, well, if you're going to have this change in Prime Minister, then really it should go back to the people, that you should have this general election. But that's not how the system works. Of course, remember, with the previous Conservative Party, we saw a huge number of changes of the top job from Boris Johnson onwards, and all of that happened without a general election.
0: Senior security officials from across the BRICS bloc are convening in Delhi this coming week for a high-stakes meeting that could shape the agenda for a leaders' summit in September. The grouping includes China, Russia and Iran. And that's the Week in Review. That's Feature Story News, Nick Harper reporting.
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0: From Feature Story News in Washington, I'm Nick Harper. Planned talks on Iran's nuclear program in Switzerland have been postponed with no new date set for the negotiations. It comes after Israel and Hezbollah traded deadly strikes. All 27 European Union leaders have unanimously adopted a joint conclusion on Ukraine, and the UK Prime Minister Keir Starmer may now face a leadership challenge from the newly elected Member of Parliament Andy Burnham.
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0: From Feature Story News in Washington, I'm Nick Harper with the Week in Review. This week, the US and Iran signed a memorandum of understanding bringing an end to their conflict. The 14-point memo sets out terms for ending the war and reopening the Strait of Hormuz. The deal gives both sides 60 days to resolve the future of Iran's nuclear program. But some Republican lawmakers have already attacked the agreement over the billions of dollars that could now flow to Tehran. Ever since Mitch McCann sent this report.
8: There are many key unanswered questions that remain here. Among them, what is the future of Iran's nuclear program? Something that Donald Trump has talked about since the start of this conflict. Iran has reportedly agreed not to have a nuclear weapon, but what about nuclear power and how will the US trust the Iranians' word moving forward? What is going to happen in terms of Iran backing or no longer backing its regional proxies? And the big question as well is what happens to the Strait of Hormuz after 60 days?
0: Meanwhile, the first round of planned talks in Switzerland on Friday between the US and Iran was abruptly called off. It came after Israel carried out a wave of deadly strikes on Lebanon on Friday in response to a Hezbollah attack that killed 4 Israeli soldiers. Israel and Hezbollah then recommitted to a ceasefire, but US-Iran negotiations are still in limbo. Ever since Ross Cullen sent this report from Switzerland, where the talks were due to take place on Friday.
11: The 60-day timeline is open. That is probably the major setback, the fact that they have not been able to use the first 2 days of this 60-day period to be able to start negotiations. But the memorandum that was signed by President Pezeshkian and President Trump, that is still in effect. But there was hopes that there would be the first round of these talks heading towards a final nuclear deal here in Switzerland today, Friday, potentially this weekend. But now we have the statement from the US Vice President's office that right now he is not coming to Switzerland.
0: US Defense Secretary Pete Hegseth this week announced a 6-month Pentagon review of American forces in Europe, while NATO's nuclear planning group issued its first statement in 19 years, both unveiled on Thursday at a defense ministers' meeting in Brussels. Ukraine's President Volodymyr Zelensky was also there. Ever since William Denslow was there in Brussels and sent this report.
1: He met last night with Mark Rutte, the NATO Secretary General. He had a meeting with NATO's defence ministers to discuss continued support. This comes as Mark Rutte estimates that Russia is losing upwards of 35,000 forces each and every month. He says that is signs that Ukraine is in a strong position on the battlefield, but says yet more support is needed.
0: From Bureaus Worldwide, this is FSN.
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0: From Feature Story News in Washington, I'm Nick Harper with The Week in Review. This week, the US and Iran signed a memorandum of understanding, bringing an end to their conflict. The 14-point memo sets out terms for ending the war and reopening the Strait of Hormuz. The deal gives both sides 60 days to resolve the future of Iran's nuclear program. But some Republican lawmakers have already attacked the agreement over the billions of dollars that could now flow to Tehran. Ever since Mitch McCann sent this report.
8: There are many key unanswered questions that remain here. Among them, what is the future of Iran's nuclear program? Something that Donald Trump has talked about since the start of this conflict. Iran has reportedly agreed not to have a nuclear weapon, but what about nuclear power, and how will the US trust the Iranians' word moving forward? What is going to happen in terms of Iran backing or no longer backing its regional proxies? And the big question as well is what happens to the Strait of Hormuz after 60 days?
0: Meanwhile, the first round of planned talks in Switzerland on Friday between the US and Iran was abruptly called off. It came after Israel carried out a wave of deadly strikes on Lebanon on Friday in response to a Hezbollah attack that killed 4 Israeli soldiers. Israel and Hezbollah then recommitted to a ceasefire, but US-Iran negotiations are still in limbo. Ever since Ross Cullen sent this report from Switzerland, where the talks were due to take place on Friday.
11: the 60-day timeline is open. That is probably the major setback, the fact that they have not been able to use the first 2 days of this 60-day period to be able to start negotiations. But the memorandum that was signed by President Pezeshkian and President Trump, that is still in effect, but there was hopes that there would be the first round of these talks heading towards a final nuclear deal here in Switzerland today, Friday, potentially this weekend. But now we have the statement from the US Vice President's office that right now he is not coming to Switzerland.
0: US Defense Secretary Pete Hegseth this week announced a six-month Pentagon review of American forces in Europe, while NATO's nuclear planning group issued its first statement in 19 years, both unveiled on Thursday at a defense ministers' meeting in Brussels. Ukraine's President Volodymyr Zelensky was also there. Ever since William Denslow was there in Brussels and sent this report.
1: He met last night with Mark Rutte, the NATO Secretary General. He had a meeting with NATO's defence ministers to discuss continued support. This comes as Mark Rutte estimates that Russia is losing upwards of 35,000 forces each and every month. He says that is signs that Ukraine is in a strong position on the battlefield, but says yet more support is needed.
0: From bureaus worldwide, this is FSN. This week, US President Donald Trump's newly appointed chair of the US Federal Reserve chaired his first policy meeting. Under Kevin Warsh, the Fed decided to leave interest rates unchanged. FSN's Kate Fisher in Washington was watching Warsh's first press conference as Fed chair.
2: Under its new chair, the US Central Bank voted to keep interest rates steady for a fourth straight meeting as Americans struggle with an inflation surge that has pushed prices to their highest level in years. The first policy vote since June last year that did not feature some form of opposition. But the apparent unanimity among officials belies the challenging position that Mr. Warsh finds himself in, having been handpicked for the job by President Trump, who's waged a relentless pressure campaign on the US central bank to lower borrowing costs. Delivering that's become all but impossible because of the war with Iran and the inflation that it's unleashed.
0: British Prime Minister Sir Keir Starmer could be facing a leadership challenge. It comes after Andy Burnham won a by-election in Greater Manchester. It means he's now a Member of Parliament and can challenge the Prime Minister, as FSN's John Beaver explains.
3: Of course, those who are the political opponents of the Labour Party, they say, well, if you're going to have this change in Prime Minister, then really it should go back to the people, that you should have this general election. But that's not how the system works. Of course, remember, with the previous Conservative Party, we saw a huge number of changes of the top job from Boris Johnson onwards, and all of that happened without a general election.
0: Senior security officials from across the BRICS bloc are convening in Delhi this coming week for a high-stakes meeting that could shape the agenda for a leaders' summit in September. The grouping includes China, Russia and Iran. And that's the Week in Review. That's Feature Story News, Nick Harper reporting.
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0: From Feature Story News in Washington, I'm Nick Harper. Planned talks on Iran's nuclear program in Switzerland have been postponed with no new date set for the negotiations. It comes after Israel and Hezbollah traded deadly strikes. All 27 European Union leaders have unanimously adopted a joint conclusion on Ukraine, and the UK Prime Minister Keir Starmer may now face a leadership challenge from the newly elected Member of Parliament Andy Burnham.
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0: From Feature Story News in Washington, I'm Nick Harper with the Week in Review. This week, the US and Iran signed a memorandum of understanding, bringing an end to their conflict. The 14-point memo sets out terms for ending the war and reopening the Strait of Hormuz. The deal gives both sides 60 days to resolve the future of Iran's nuclear program. But some Republican lawmakers have already attacked the agreement over the billions of dollars that could now flow to Tehran. Ever since Mitch McCann sent this report.
8: There are many key unanswered questions that remain here. Among them, what is the future of Iran's nuclear program, something that Donald Trump has talked about since the start of this conflict? Iran has reportedly agreed not to have a nuclear weapon, but what about nuclear power and how will the US trust the Iranians' word moving forward? What is going to happen in terms of Iran backing or no longer backing its regional proxies? And the big question as well is what happens to the Strait of Hormuz after 60 days?
0: Meanwhile, the first round of planned talks in Switzerland on Friday between the US and Iran was abruptly called off. It came after Israel carried out a wave of deadly strikes on Lebanon on Friday in response to a Hezbollah attack that killed four Israeli soldiers. Israel and Hezbollah then recommitted to a ceasefire, but US-Iran negotiations are still in limbo. Ever since Ross Cullen sent this report from Switzerland, where the talks were due to take place on Friday.
11: The 60-day timeline is open. That is probably the major setback, the fact that they have not been able to use the first 2 days of this 60-day period to be able to start negotiations. But the memorandum that was signed by President Pezeshkian and President Trump, that is still in effect, but there was hopes that there would be the first round of these talks heading towards a final nuclear deal here in Switzerland today, Friday, potentially this weekend. But now we have the statement from the US Vice President's office that right now he is not coming to Switzerland.
0: US Defense Secretary Pete Hegseth this week announced a six-month Pentagon review of American forces in Europe, while NATO's nuclear planning group issued its first statement in 19 years, both unveiled on Thursday at a defense ministers' meeting in Brussels. Ukraine's President Volodymyr Zelensky was also there. Ever since William Denslow was there in Brussels and sent this report.
1: He met last night with Mark Rutte, the NATO Secretary General. He had a meeting with NATO's defence ministers to discuss continued support. This comes as Mark Rutte estimates that Russia is losing upwards of 35,000 forces each and every month. He says that is signs that Ukraine is in a strong position on the battlefield, but says yet more support is needed.
0: From bureaus worldwide, this is FSN.
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0: From Feature Story News in Washington, I'm Nick Harper with the Week in Review. This week, the US and Iran signed a memorandum of understanding, bringing an end to their conflict. The 14-point memo sets out terms for ending the war and reopening the Strait of Hormuz. The deal gives both sides 60 days to resolve the future of Iran's nuclear program. But some Republican lawmakers have already attacked the agreement over the billions of dollars that could now flow to Tehran. FSN's Mitch McCann sent this report.
8: There are many key unanswered questions that remain here. Among them, what is the future of Iran's nuclear program, something that Donald Trump has talked about since the start of this conflict? Iran has reportedly agreed not to have a nuclear weapon, but what about nuclear power and how will the US trust the Iranians' word moving forward? What is going to happen in terms of Iran backing or no longer backing its regional proxies? And the big question as well is what happens to the Strait of Hormuz after 60 days?
0: Meanwhile, the first round of planned talks in Switzerland on Friday between the US and Iran was abruptly called off. It came after Israel carried out a wave of deadly strikes on Lebanon on Friday in response to a Hezbollah attack that killed four Israeli soldiers. Israel and Hezbollah then recommitted to a ceasefire, but US-Iran negotiations are still in limbo. FSN's Ross Cullen sent this report from Switzerland, where the talks were due to take place on Friday.
11: The 60-day timeline is open. That is probably the major setback, the fact that they have not been able to use the first 2 days of this 60-day period to be able to start negotiations. But the memorandum that was signed by President Pezeshkian and President Trump, that is still in effect. But there was hopes that there would be the first round of these talks heading towards a final nuclear deal here in Switzerland today, Friday, potentially this weekend. But now we have the statement from the US Vice President's office that right now he is not coming to Switzerland.
0: US Defense Secretary Pete Hegseth this week announced a six-month Pentagon review of American forces in Europe, while NATO's nuclear planning group issued its first statement in 19 years, both unveiled on Thursday at a defense ministers' meeting in Brussels. Ukraine's President Volodymyr Zelensky was also there. Ever since William Denslow was there in Brussels and sent this report.
1: He met last night with Mark Rutte, the NATO Secretary General. He had a meeting with NATO's defence ministers to discuss continued support. This comes as Mark Rutte estimates that Russia is losing upwards of 35,000 forces each and every month. He says that is signs that Ukraine is in a strong position on the battlefield, but says yet more support is needed.
0: From bureaus worldwide, this is FSN. This week, US President Donald Trump's newly appointed chair of the US Federal Reserve chaired his first policy meeting. Under Kevin Warsh, the Fed decided to leave interest rates unchanged. FSN's Kate Fisher in Washington was watching Walsh's first press conference as Fed chair.
2: Under its new chair, the US Central Bank voted to keep interest rates steady for a fourth straight meeting as Americans struggle with an inflation surge that has pushed prices to their highest level in years. The first policy vote since June last year that did not feature some form of opposition. But the apparent unanimity among officials belies the challenging position that Mr. Walsh finds himself in, having been handpicked for the job by President Trump, who's waged a relentless pressure campaign on the US central bank to lower borrowing costs. Delivering that's become all but impossible because of the war with Iran and the inflation that it's unleashed.
0: British Prime Minister Keir Starmer could be facing a leadership challenge. It comes after Andy Burnham won a by-election in Greater Manchester. It means he's now a Member of Parliament and can challenge the Prime Minister, as FSN's John Beaver explains.
3: Of course, those who are the political opponents of the Labour Party, they say, well, if you're going to have this change in Prime Minister, then really it should go back to the people, that you should have this general election. But that's not how the system works. Of course, remember, with the previous Conservative Party, we saw a huge number of changes of the top job from Boris Johnson onwards, and all of that happened without a general election.
0: Senior security officials from across the BRICS bloc are convening in Delhi this coming week for a high-stakes meeting that could shape the agenda for a leaders' summit in September. The grouping includes China, Russia and Iran. And that's the Week in Review. That's Feature Story News, Nick Harper reporting.
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0: From Feature Story News in Washington, I'm Nick Harper. Planned talks on Iran's nuclear program in Switzerland have been postponed, with no new date set for the negotiations. It comes after Israel and Hezbollah traded deadly strikes. All 27 European Union leaders have unanimously adopted a joint conclusion on Ukraine, and the UK Prime Minister Keir Starmer may now face a leadership challenge from the newly elected Member of Parliament Andy Burnham.
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0: From Feature Story News in Washington, I'm Nick Harper with the Week in Review. This week, the US and Iran signed a memorandum of understanding, bringing an end to their conflict. The 14-point memo sets out terms for ending the war and reopening the Strait of Hormuz. The deal gives both sides 60 days to resolve the future of Iran's nuclear program. But some Republican lawmakers have already attacked the agreement over the billions of dollars that could now flow to Tehran. Ever Mitch McCann sent this report.
8: There are many key unanswered questions that remain here. Among them, what is the future of Iran's nuclear program, something that Donald Trump has talked about since the start of this conflict? Iran has reportedly agreed not to have a nuclear weapon, but what about nuclear power, and how will the US trust the Iranians' word moving forward? What is going to happen in terms of Iran backing or no longer backing its regional proxies? And the big question as well is what happens to the Strait of Hormuz after 60 days?
0: Meanwhile, the first round of planned talks in Switzerland on Friday between the US and Iran was abruptly called off. It came after Israel carried out a wave of deadly strikes on Lebanon on Friday in response to a Hezbollah attack that killed four Israeli soldiers. Israel and Hezbollah then recommitted to a ceasefire, but US-Iran negotiations are still in limbo. Ever since Ross Cullen sent this report from Switzerland, where the talks were due to take place on Friday.
11: The 60-day timeline is open. That is probably the major setback, the fact that they have not been able to use the first 2 days of this 60-day period to be able to start negotiations. But the memorandum that was signed by President Pezeshkian and President Trump, that is still in effect. But there was hopes that there would be the first round of these talks heading towards a final nuclear deal here in Switzerland today, Friday, potentially this weekend. But now we have the statement from the US Vice President's office that right now he is not coming to Switzerland.
0: US Defense Secretary Pete Hegseth this week announced a six-month Pentagon review of American forces in Europe, while NATO's nuclear planning group issued its first statement in 19 years, both unveiled on Thursday at a defense ministers' meeting in Brussels. Ukraine's President Volodymyr Zelensky was also there. Ever since William Denslow was there in Brussels and sent this report.
1: He met last night with Mark Rutte, the NATO Secretary General. He had a meeting with NATO's defence ministers to discuss continued support. This comes as Mark Rutte estimates that Russia is losing upwards of 35,000 forces each and every month. He says that is signs that Ukraine is in a strong position on the battlefield, but says yet more support is needed.
0: From Bureaus Worldwide, this is FSN.
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0: From Feature Story News in Washington, I'm Nick Harper. Planned talks on Iran's nuclear program in Switzerland have been postponed, with no new date set for the negotiations. It comes after Israel and Hezbollah traded deadly strikes. All 27 European Union leaders have unanimously adopted a joint conclusion on Ukraine, and the UK Prime Minister Keir Starmer may now face a leadership challenge from the newly elected Member of Parliament Andy Burnham.
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0: From Feature Story News in Washington, I'm Nick Harper with the Week in Review. This week, the US and Iran signed a memorandum of understanding, bringing an end to their conflict. The 14-point memo sets out terms for ending the war and reopening the Strait of Hormuz. The deal gives both sides 60 days to resolve the future of Iran's nuclear program. But some Republican lawmakers have already attacked the agreement over the billions of dollars that could now flow to Tehran. Ever Mitch McCann sent this report.
8: There are many key unanswered questions that remain here. Among them, what is the future of Iran's nuclear program? Something that Donald Trump has talked about since the start of this conflict. Iran has reportedly agreed not to have a nuclear weapon, but what about nuclear power and how will the US trust the Iranians' word moving forward? What is going to happen in terms of Iran backing or no longer backing its regional proxies? And the big question as well is what happens to the Strait of Hormuz after 60 days?
0: Meanwhile, the first round of planned talks in Switzerland on Friday between the US and Iran was abruptly called off. It came after Israel carried out a wave of deadly strikes on Lebanon on Friday in response to a Hezbollah attack that killed four Israeli soldiers. Israel and Hezbollah then recommitted to a ceasefire, but US-Iran negotiations are still in limbo. Ever since Ross Cullen sent this report from Switzerland, where the talks were due to take place on Friday.
11: The 60-day timeline is open. That is probably the major setback, the fact that they have not been able to use the first 2 days of this 60-day period to be able to start negotiations. But the memorandum that was signed by President Pezeshkian and President Trump, that is still in effect. But there was hopes that there would be the first round of these talks heading towards a final nuclear deal here in Switzerland today, Friday, potentially this weekend. But now we have the statement from the US Vice President's office that right now he is not coming to Switzerland.
0: US Defense Secretary Pete Hegseth this week announced a six-month Pentagon review of American forces in Europe, while NATO's nuclear planning group issued its first statement in 19 years, both unveiled on Thursday at a defense ministers' meeting in Brussels. Ukraine's President Volodymyr Zelensky was also there. Ever since William Denslow was there in Brussels and sent this report.
1: He met last night with Mark Rutte, the NATO Secretary General. He had a meeting with NATO's defence ministers to discuss continued support. This comes as Mark Rutte estimates that Russia is losing upwards of 35,000 forces each and every month. He says that is signs that Ukraine is in a strong position on the battlefield, but says yet more support is needed.
0: From Bureaus Worldwide, this is FSN.
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0: program, something that Donald Trump has talked about since the start of this conflict. Iran has reportedly agreed not to have a nuclear weapon, but what about nuclear power, and how will the US trust the Iranians' word moving forward? What is going to happen in terms of Iran backing or no longer backing its regional proxies? And the big question as well is what happens to the Strait of Hormuz after 60 days?
1: Meanwhile, the first round of planned talks in Switzerland on Friday between the US and Iran was abruptly called off. It came after Israel carried out a wave of deadly strikes on Lebanon on Friday in response to a Hezbollah attack that killed four Israeli soldiers. Israel and Hezbollah then recommitted to a ceasefire, but US-Iran negotiations are still in limbo. Ever since Ross Cullen sent this report from Switzerland, where the talks were due to take place on Friday.
2: The 60-day timeline is open. That is probably the major setback, the fact that they have not been able to use the first 2 days of this 60-day period to be able to start negotiations. But the memorandum that was signed by President Pezeshkian and President Trump, that is still in effect, but there was hopes that there would be the first round of these talks heading towards a final nuclear deal here in Switzerland today, Friday, potentially this weekend. But now we have the statement from the US Vice President's office that right now he is not coming to Switzerland.
1: US Defense Secretary Pete Hegseth this week announced a six-month Pentagon review of American forces in Europe, while NATO's nuclear planning group issued its first statement in 19 years, both unveiled on Thursday at a defense minister's meeting in Brussels. Ukraine's President Volodymyr Zelensky was also there. Ever since William Denslow was there in Brussels and sent this report.
3: He met last night with Mark Rutte, the NATO Secretary General. He had a meeting with NATO's defence ministers to discuss continued support. This comes as Mark Rutte estimates that Russia is losing upwards of 35,000 forces each and every month. He says that is signs that Ukraine is in a strong position on the battlefield, but says yet more support is needed.
1: From Bureaus Worldwide, this is FSN. This week, US President Donald Trump's newly appointed chair of the US Federal Reserve chaired his first policy meeting. Under Kevin Walsh, the Fed decided to leave interest rates unchanged. FSN's Kate Fisher in Washington was watching Walsh's first press conference as Fed chair.
4: Under its new chair, the US Central Bank voted to keep interest rates steady for a fourth straight meeting as Americans struggle with an inflation surge that has pushed prices to their highest level in years. The first policy vote since June last year that did not feature some form of opposition. But the apparent unanimity among officials belies the challenging position that Mr. Walsh finds himself in, having been handpicked for the job by President Trump, who's waged a relentless pressure campaign on the US central bank to lower borrowing costs. Delivering that's become all but impossible because of the war with Iran and the inflation that it's unleashed.
1: British Prime Minister Sir Keir Starmer could be facing a leadership challenge. It comes after Andy Burnham won a by-election in Greater Manchester. It means he's now a Member of Parliament and can challenge the Prime Minister, as FSN's John Beaver explains.
5: Of course, those who are the political opponents of the Labour Party, they say, well, if you're going to have this change in Prime Minister, then really it should go back to the people, that you should have this general election. But that's not how the system works. Of course, remember, with the previous Conservative Party, we saw a huge number of changes of the top job from Boris Johnson onwards, and all of that happened without a general election.
1: Senior security officials from across the BRICS bloc are convening in Delhi this coming week for a high-stakes meeting that could shape the agenda for a leaders' summit in September. The grouping includes China, Russia and Iran. And that's the Week in Review. That's Feature Story News, Nick Harper reporting.
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0: Cancer Council New South Wales Sun Sound, playing at your local pool. Reminding teens to be sun safe and reapply their sunscreen when you're not around. But to do that, your teen's got to have sunscreen. So here's the deal. 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
1: From Feature Story News in Washington, I'm Nick Harper. Planned talks on Iran's nuclear program in Switzerland have been postponed, with no new date set for the negotiations. It comes after Israel and Hezbollah traded deadly strikes. All 27 European Union leaders have unanimously adopted a joint conclusion on Ukraine, and the UK Prime Minister Keir Starmer may now face a leadership challenge from the newly elected Member of Parliament Andy Burnham.
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1: From Feature Story News in Washington, I'm Nick Harper with the Week in Review. This week, the US and Iran signed a memorandum of understanding, bringing an end to their conflict. The 14-point memo sets out terms for ending the war and reopening the Strait of Hormuz. The deal gives both sides 60 days to resolve the future of Iran's nuclear program. But some Republican lawmakers have already attacked the agreement over the billions of dollars that could now flow to Tehran. Ever since Mitch McCann sent this report.
5: There are many key unanswered questions that remain here. Among them, what is the future of Iran's nuclear program? Something that Donald Trump has talked about since the start of this conflict. Iran has reportedly agreed not to have a nuclear weapon, but what about nuclear power and how will the US trust the Iranians' word moving forward? What is going to happen in terms of Iran backing or no longer backing its regional proxies? And the big question as well is what happens to the Strait of Hormuz after 60 days?
1: Meanwhile, the first round of planned talks in Switzerland on Friday between the US and Iran was abruptly called off. It came after Israel carried out a wave of deadly strikes on Lebanon on Friday in response to a Hezbollah attack that killed four Israeli soldiers. Israel and Hezbollah then recommitted to a ceasefire, but US-Iran negotiations are still in limbo. Ever since Ross Cullen sent this report from Switzerland, where the talks were due to take place on Friday.
6: The 60-day timeline is open. That is probably the major setback, the fact that they have not been able to use the first 2 days of this 60-day period to be able to start negotiations. But the memorandum that was signed by President Pezeshkian and President Trump, that is still in effect. But there was hopes that there would be the first round of these talks heading towards a final nuclear deal here in Switzerland today, Friday, potentially this weekend. But now we have the statement from the US Vice President's office that right now he is not coming to Switzerland.
1: US Defense Secretary Pete Hegseth this week announced a six-month Pentagon review of American forces in Europe, while NATO's nuclear planning group issued its first statement in 19 years, both unveiled on Thursday at a defense ministers' meeting in Brussels. Ukraine's President Volodymyr Zelensky was also there. Ever since William Denslow was there in Brussels and sent this report.
7: He met last night with Mark Rutte, the NATO Secretary General. He had a meeting with NATO's defence ministers to discuss continued support. This comes as Mark Rutte estimates that Russia is losing upwards of 35,000 forces each and every month. He says that is signs that Ukraine is in a strong position on the battlefield, but says yet more support is needed.
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1: From Feature Story News in Washington, I'm Nick Harper with the Week in Review. This week, the US and Iran signed a memorandum of understanding, bringing an end to their conflict. The 14-point memo sets out terms for ending the war and reopening the Strait of Hormuz. The deal gives both sides 60 days to resolve the future of Iran's nuclear program. But some Republican lawmakers have already attacked the agreement over the billions of dollars that could now flow to Tehran. FSN's Mitch McCann sent this report.
5: There are many key unanswered questions that remain here. Among them, what is the future of Iran's nuclear program? Something that Donald Trump has talked about since the start of this conflict. Iran has reportedly agreed not to have a nuclear weapon. But what about nuclear power, and how will the US trust the Iranians' word moving forward? What is going to happen in terms of Iran backing or no longer backing its regional proxies? And the big question as well is what happens to the Strait of Hormuz after 60 days?
1: Meanwhile, the first round of planned talks in Switzerland on Friday between the US and Iran was abruptly called off. It came after Israel carried out a wave of deadly strikes on Lebanon on Friday in response to a Hezbollah attack that killed four Israeli soldiers. Israel and Hezbollah then recommitted to a ceasefire, but US-Iran negotiations are still in limbo. FSN's Ross Cullen sent this report from Switzerland, where the talks were due to take place on Friday.
6: The 60-day timeline is open. That is probably the major setback, the fact that they have not been able to use the first 2 days of this 60-day period to be able to start negotiations. But the memorandum that was signed by President Pezeshkian and President Trump, that is still in effect. But there was hopes that there would be the first round of these talks heading towards a final nuclear deal here in Switzerland today, Friday, potentially this weekend. But now we have the statement from the US Vice President's office that right now he is not coming to Switzerland.
1: US Defense Secretary Pete Hegseth this week announced a six-month Pentagon review of American forces in Europe, while NATO's nuclear planning group issued its first statement in 19 years, both unveiled on Thursday at a defense minister's meeting in Brussels. Ukraine's President Volodymyr Zelensky was also there. Ever since William Denslow was there in Brussels and sent this report.
7: He met last night with Mark Rutte, the NATO Secretary General. He had a meeting with NATO's defence ministers to discuss continued support. This comes as Mark Rutte estimates that Russia is losing upwards of 35,000 forces each and every month. He says that is signs that Ukraine is in a strong position on the battlefield, but says yet more support is needed.
1: From bureaus worldwide, this is FSN. This week, US President Donald Trump's newly appointed chair of the US Federal Reserve chaired his first policy meeting. Under Kevin Walsh, the Fed decided to leave interest rates unchanged. FSN's Kate Fisher in Washington was watching Walsh's first press conference as Fed chair.
8: Under its new chair, the US central bank voted to keep interest rates steady for a fourth straight meeting as Americans struggle with an inflation surge that has pushed prices to their highest level in years. The first policy vote since June last year that did not feature some form of opposition. But the apparent unanimity among officials belies the challenging position that Mr. Warsh finds himself in, having been handpicked for the job by President Trump, who's waged a relentless pressure campaign on the US central bank to lower borrowing costs. Delivering that's become all but impossible because of the war with Iran and the inflation that it's unleashed.
1: British Prime Minister Keir Starmer could be facing a leadership challenge. It comes after Andy Burnham won a by-election in Greater Manchester. It means he's now a Member of Parliament and can challenge the Prime Minister, as FSN's John Beaver explains.
11: Of course, those who are the political opponents of the Labour Party, they say, well, if you're going to have this change in Prime Minister, then really it should go back to the people, that you should have this general election. But that's not how the system works. Of course, remember, with the previous Conservative Party, we saw a huge number of changes of the top job from Boris Johnson onwards, and all of that happened without a general election.
1: Senior security officials from across the BRICS bloc are convening in Delhi this coming week for a high-stakes meeting that could shape the agenda for a leaders' summit in September. The grouping includes China, Russia and Iran. And that's the Week in Review. That's Feature Story News, Nick Harper reporting.
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1: From Feature Story News in Washington, I'm Nick Harper. Planned talks on Iran's nuclear program in Switzerland have been postponed with no new date set for the negotiations. It comes after Israel and Hezbollah traded deadly strikes. All 27 European Union leaders have unanimously adopted a joint conclusion on Ukraine, and the UK Prime Minister Keir Starmer may now face a leadership challenge from the newly elected Member of Parliament Andy Burnham.
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1: From Feature Story News in Washington, I'm Nick Harper with The Week in Review. This week, the US and Iran signed a memorandum of understanding, bringing an end to their conflict. The 14-point memo sets out terms for ending the war and reopening the Strait of Hormuz. The deal gives both sides 60 days to resolve the future of Iran's nuclear program. But some Republican lawmakers have already attacked the agreement over the billions of dollars that could now flow to Tehran. Ever Mitch McCann sent this report.
5: There are many key unanswered questions that remain here. Among them, what is the future of Iran's nuclear program? Something that Donald Trump has talked about since the start of this conflict. Iran has reportedly agreed not to have a nuclear weapon, but what about nuclear power and how will the US trust the Iranians' word moving forward? What is going to happen in terms of Iran backing or no longer backing its regional proxies? And the big question as well is what happens to the Strait of Hormuz after 60 days?
1: Meanwhile, the first round of planned talks in Switzerland on Friday between the US and Iran was abruptly called off. It came after Israel carried out a wave of deadly strikes on Lebanon on Friday in response to a Hezbollah attack that killed four Israeli soldiers. Israel and Hezbollah then recommitted to a ceasefire, but US-Iran negotiations are still in limbo. Ever since Ross Cullen sent this report from Switzerland, where the talks were due to take place on Friday.
6: The 60-day timeline is open. That is probably the major setback, the fact that they have not been able to use the first 2 days of this 60-day period to be able to start negotiations. But the memorandum that was signed by President Pezeshkian and President Trump, that is still in effect. But there was hopes that there would be the first round of these talks heading towards a final nuclear deal here in Switzerland today, Friday, potentially this weekend. But now we have the statement from the US Vice President's office that right now he is not coming to Switzerland.
1: US Defense Secretary Pete Hegseth this week announced a six-month Pentagon review of American forces in Europe, while NATO's nuclear planning group issued its first statement in 19 years, both unveiled on Thursday at a defense ministers' meeting in Brussels. Ukraine's President Volodymyr Zelensky was also there. Ever since William Denslow was there in Brussels and sent this report.
7: He met last night with Mark Rutte, the NATO Secretary General. He had a meeting with NATO's defence ministers to discuss continued support. This comes as Mark Rutte estimates that Russia is losing upwards of 35,000 forces each and every month. He says that is signs that Ukraine is in a strong position on the battlefield, but says yet more support is needed.
1: From Bureaus Worldwide, this is FSN.
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1: From Feature Story News in Washington, I'm Nick Harper with The Week in Review. This week, the US and Iran signed a memorandum of understanding, bringing an end to their conflict. The 14-point memo sets out terms for ending the war and reopening the Strait of Hormuz. The deal gives both sides 60 days to resolve the future of Iran's nuclear program. But some Republican lawmakers have already attacked the agreement over the billions of dollars that could now flow to Tehran. Ever Mitch McCann sent this report.
5: There are many key unanswered questions that remain here. Among them, what is the future of Iran's nuclear program, something that Donald Trump has talked about since the start of this conflict? Iran has reportedly agreed not to have a nuclear weapon, but what about nuclear power, and how will the US trust the Iranians' word moving forward? What is going to happen in terms of Iran backing or no longer backing its regional proxies? And the big question as well is what happens to the Strait of Hormuz after 60 days?
1: Meanwhile, the first round of planned talks in Switzerland on Friday between the US and Iran was abruptly called off. It came after Israel carried out a wave of deadly strikes on Lebanon on Friday in response to a Hezbollah attack that killed four Israeli soldiers. Israel and Hezbollah then recommitted to a ceasefire, but US-Iran negotiations are still in limbo. Ever since Ross Cullen sent this report from Switzerland, where the talks were due to take place on Friday.
6: The 60-day timeline is open. That is probably the major setback, the fact that they have not been able to use the first 2 days of this 60-day period to be able to start negotiations. But the memorandum that was signed by President Pezeshkian and President Trump, that is still in effect. But there was hopes that there would be the first round of these talks heading towards a final nuclear deal here in Switzerland today, Friday, potentially this weekend. But now we have the statement from the US Vice President's office that right now he is not coming to Switzerland.
1: US Defense Secretary Pete Hegseth this week announced a six-month Pentagon review of American forces in Europe, while NATO's nuclear planning group issued its first statement in 19 years, both unveiled on Thursday at a defense ministers' meeting in Brussels. Ukraine's President Volodymyr Zelensky was also there. Ever since William Denslow was there in Brussels and sent this report.
7: He met last night with Mark Rutte, the NATO Secretary General. He had a meeting with NATO's defence ministers to discuss continued support. This comes as Mark Rutte estimates that Russia is losing upwards of 35,000 forces each and every month. He says that is signs that Ukraine is in a strong position on the battlefield, but says yet more support is needed.
1: From bureaus worldwide, this is FSN. This week, US President Donald Trump's newly appointed chair of the US Federal Reserve chaired his first policy meeting. Under Kevin Walsh, the Fed decided to leave interest rates unchanged. FSN's Kate Fisher in Washington was watching Walsh's first press conference as Fed chair.
8: Under its new chair, the US Central Bank voted to keep interest rates steady for a fourth straight meeting as Americans struggle with an inflation surge that has pushed prices to their highest level in years. The first policy vote since June last year that did not feature some form of opposition. But the apparent unanimity among officials belies the challenging position that Mr. Walsh finds himself in, having been handpicked for the job by President Trump, who's waged a relentless pressure campaign on the US central bank to lower borrowing costs. Delivering that's become all but impossible because of the war with Iran and the inflation that it's unleashed.
1: British Prime Minister Keir Starmer could be facing a leadership challenge. It comes after Andy Burnham won a by-election in Greater Manchester. It means he's now a Member of Parliament and can challenge the Prime Minister, as FSN's John Beaver explains.
11: Of course, those who are the political opponents of the Labour Party, they say, well, if you're going to have this change in Prime Minister, then really it should go back to the people, that you should have this general election. But that's not how the system works. Of course, remember, with the previous Conservative Party, we saw a huge number of changes of the top job from Boris Johnson onwards, and all of that happened without a general election.
1: Senior security officials from across the BRICS bloc are convening in Delhi this coming week for a high-stakes meeting that could shape the agenda for a leaders' summit in September. The grouping includes China, Russia and Iran. And that's the Week in Review. That's Feature Story News, Nick Harper reporting.
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1: From feature story news in Washington, I'm Nick Harper. Planned talks on Iran's nuclear program in Switzerland have been postponed, with no new date set for the negotiations. It comes after Israel and Hezbollah traded deadly strikes. All 27 European Union leaders have unanimously adopted a joint conclusion on Ukraine, and the UK Prime Minister Keir Starmer may now face a leadership challenge from the newly elected Member of Parliament Andy Burnham.
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1: From feature story news in Washington, I'm Nick Harper with the Week in Review. This week, the US and Iran signed a memorandum of understanding bringing an end to their conflict. The 14-point memo sets out terms for ending the war and reopening the Strait of Hormuz. The deal gives both sides 60 days to resolve the future of Iran's nuclear program. But some Republican lawmakers have already attacked the agreement over the billions of dollars that could now flow to Tehran. Ever since Mitch McCann sent this report.
5: There are many key unanswered questions that remain here. Among them, what is the future of Iran's nuclear program? Something that Donald Trump has talked about since the start of this conflict. Iran has reportedly agreed not to have a nuclear weapon, but what about nuclear power and how will the US trust the Iranians' word moving forward? What is going to happen in terms of Iran backing or no longer backing its regional proxies? And the big question as well is what happens to the Strait of Hormuz after 60 days?
1: Meanwhile, the first round of planned talks in Switzerland on Friday between the US and Iran was abruptly called off. It came after Israel carried out a wave of deadly strikes on Lebanon on Friday in response to a Hezbollah attack that killed four Israeli soldiers. Israel and Hezbollah then recommitted to a ceasefire, but US-Iran negotiations are still in limbo. Ever since Ross Cullen sent this report from Switzerland, where the talks were due to take place on Friday.
6: The 60-day timeline is open. That is probably the major setback, the fact that they have not been able to use the first 2 days of this 60-day period to be able to start negotiations. But the memorandum that was signed by President Pezeshkian and President Trump, that is still in effect. But there was hopes that there would be the first round of these talks heading towards a final nuclear deal here in Switzerland today, Friday, potentially this weekend. But now we have the statement from the US Vice President's office that right now he is not coming to Switzerland.
1: US Defense Secretary Pete Hegseth this week announced a six-month Pentagon review of American forces in Europe, while NATO's nuclear planning group issued its first statement in 19 years, both unveiled on Thursday at a defense ministers' meeting in Brussels. Ukraine's President Volodymyr Zelensky was also there. Ever since William Denzo was there in Brussels and sent this report.
7: He met last night with Mark Rutte, the NATO Secretary General. He had a meeting with NATO's defence ministers to discuss continued support. This comes as Mark Rutte estimates that Russia is losing upwards of 35,000 forces each and every month. He says that is signs that Ukraine is in a strong position on the battlefield, but says yet more support is needed.
1: From Bureaus Worldwide, this is FSN.
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1: From Feature Story News in Washington, I'm Nick Harper with the Week in Review. This week, the US and Iran signed a memorandum of understanding, bringing an end to their conflict. The 14-point memo sets out terms for ending the war and reopening the Strait of Hormuz. The deal gives both sides 60 days to resolve the future of Iran's nuclear program. But some Republican lawmakers have already attacked the agreement over the billions of dollars that could now flow to Tehran. FSN's Mitch McCann sent this report.
5: There are many key unanswered questions that remain here. Among them, what is the future of Iran's nuclear program? Something that Donald Trump has talked about since the start of this conflict. Iran has reportedly agreed not to have a nuclear weapon. But what about nuclear power, and how will the US trust the Iranians' word moving forward? What is going to happen in terms of Iran backing or no longer backing its regional proxies? And the big question as well is what happens to the Strait of Hormuz after 60 days?
1: Meanwhile, the first round of planned talks in Switzerland on Friday between the US and Iran was abruptly called off. It came after Israel carried out a wave of deadly strikes on Lebanon on Friday in response to a Hezbollah attack that killed four Israeli soldiers. Israel and Hezbollah then recommitted to a ceasefire, but US-Iran negotiations are still in limbo. FSN's Ross Cullen sent this report from Switzerland, where the talks were due to take place on Friday.
6: The 60-day timeline is open. That is probably the major setback, the fact that they have not been able to use the first 2 days of this 60-day period to be able to start negotiations. But the memorandum that was signed by President Pezeshkian and President Trump, that is still in effect. But there was hopes that there would be the first round of these talks heading towards a final nuclear deal here in Switzerland today, Friday, potentially this weekend. But now we have the statement from the US Vice President's office that right now he is not coming to Switzerland.
1: US Defense Secretary Pete Hegseth this week announced a 6-month Pentagon review of American forces in Europe, while NATO's nuclear planning group issued its first statement in 19 years, both unveiled on Thursday at a defense minister's meeting in Brussels. Ukraine's President Volodymyr Zelensky was also there. Ever since William Denslow was there in Brussels and sent this report.
7: He met last night with Mark Rutte, the NATO Secretary General. He had a meeting with NATO's defence ministers to discuss continued support. This comes as Mark Rutte estimates that Russia is losing upwards of 35,000 forces each and every month. He says that is signs that Ukraine is in a strong position on the battlefield, but says yet more support is needed.
1: From bureaus worldwide, this is FSN. This week, US President Donald Trump's newly appointed chair of the US Federal Reserve chaired his first policy meeting. Under Kevin Walsh, the Fed decided to leave interest rates unchanged. FSN's Kate Fisher in Washington was watching Walsh's first press conference as Fed chair.
8: Under its new chair, the US Central Bank voted to keep interest rates steady for a fourth straight meeting as Americans struggle with an inflation surge that has pushed prices to their highest level in years. The first policy vote since June last year that did not feature some form of opposition. But the apparent unanimity among officials belies the challenging position that Mr. Walsh finds himself in, having been handpicked for the job by President Trump, who's waged a relentless pressure campaign on the US central bank to lower borrowing costs. Delivering that's become all but impossible because of the war with Iran and the inflation that it's unleashed.
1: British Prime Minister Keir Starmer could be facing a leadership challenge. It comes after Andy Burnham won a by-election in Greater Manchester. It means he's now a Member of Parliament and can challenge the Prime Minister, as FSN's John Beaver explains.
11: Of course, those who are the political opponents of the Labour Party, they say, well, if you're going to have this change in Prime Minister, then really it should go back to the people, that you should have this general election. But that's not how the system works. Of course, remember, with the previous Conservative Party, we saw a huge number of changes of the top job from Boris Johnson onwards, and all of that happened without a general election.
1: Senior security officials from across the BRICS bloc are convening in Delhi this coming week for a high-stakes meeting that could shape the agenda for a leaders' summit in September. The grouping includes China, Russia and Iran. And that's the Week in Review. That's Feature Story News, Nick Harper reporting.
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1: From Feature Story News in Washington, I'm Nick Harper. Planned talks on Iran's nuclear program in Switzerland have been postponed, with no new date set for the negotiations. It comes after Israel and Hezbollah traded deadly strikes. All 27 European Union leaders have unanimously adopted a joint conclusion on Ukraine, and the UK Prime Minister Keir Starmer may now face a leadership challenge from the newly elected Member of Parliament Andy Burnham.
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3: Hear that? 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
1: From Feature Story News in Washington, I'm Nick Harper with the Week in Review. This week, the US and Iran signed a memorandum of understanding, bringing an end to their conflict. The 14-point memo sets out terms for ending the war and reopening the Strait of Hormuz. The deal gives both sides 60 days to resolve the future of Iran's nuclear program. But some Republican lawmakers have already attacked the agreement over the billions of dollars that could now flow to Tehran. Ever Mitch McCann sent this report.
5: There are many key unanswered questions that remain here. Among them, what is the future of Iran's nuclear program? Something that Donald Trump has talked about since the start of this conflict. Iran has reportedly agreed not to have a nuclear weapon, but what about nuclear power, and how will the US trust the Iranians' word moving forward? What is going to happen in terms of Iran backing or no longer backing its regional proxies? And the big question as well is what happens to the Strait of Hormuz after 60 days?
1: Meanwhile, the first round of planned talks in Switzerland on Friday between the US and Iran was abruptly called off. It came after Israel carried out a wave of deadly strikes on Lebanon on Friday in response to a Hezbollah attack that killed four Israeli soldiers. Israel and Hezbollah then recommitted to a ceasefire, but US-Iran negotiations are still in limbo. Ever since Ross Cullen sent this report from Switzerland, where the talks were due to take place on Friday.
6: The 60-day timeline is open. That is probably the major setback, the fact that they have not been able to use the first 2 days of this 60-day period to be able to start negotiations. But the memorandum that was signed by President Pezeshkian and President Trump, that is still in effect. But there was hopes that there would be the first round of these talks heading towards a final nuclear deal here in Switzerland today, Friday, potentially this weekend. But now we have the statement from the US Vice President's office that right now he is not coming to Switzerland.
1: US Defense Secretary Pete Hegseth this week announced a six-month Pentagon review of American forces in Europe, while NATO's nuclear planning group issued its first statement in 19 years, both unveiled on Thursday at a defense ministers' meeting in Brussels. Ukraine's President Volodymyr Zelensky was also there. Ever since William Denslow was there in Brussels and sent this report.
7: He met last night with Mark Rutte, the NATO Secretary General. He had a meeting with NATO's defence ministers to discuss continued support. This comes as Mark Rutte estimates that Russia is losing upwards of 35,000 forces each and every month. He says that is signs that Ukraine is in a strong position on the battlefield, but says yet more support is needed.
1: From Bureaus Worldwide, this is FSN.
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1: From Feature Story News in Washington, I'm Nick Harper with the Week in Review. This week, the US and Iran signed a memorandum of understanding, bringing an end to their conflict. The 14-point memo sets out terms for ending the war and reopening the Strait of Hormuz. The deal gives both sides 60 days to resolve the future of Iran's nuclear program. But some Republican lawmakers have already attacked the agreement over the billions of dollars that could now flow to Tehran. Ever since Mitch McCann sent this report.
5: There are many key unanswered questions that remain here. Among them, what is the future of Iran's nuclear program? Something that Donald Trump has talked about since the start of this conflict. Iran has reportedly agreed not to have a nuclear weapon. But what about nuclear power, and how will the US trust the Iranians' word moving forward? What is going to happen in terms of Iran backing or no longer backing its regional proxies? And the big question as well is what happens to the Strait of Hormuz after 60 days?
1: Meanwhile, the first round of planned talks in Switzerland on Friday between the US and Iran was abruptly called off. It came after Israel carried out a wave of deadly strikes on Lebanon on Friday in response to a Hezbollah attack that killed four Israeli soldiers. Israel and Hezbollah then recommitted to a ceasefire, but US-Iran negotiations are still in limbo. Ever since Ross Cullen sent this report from Switzerland, where the talks were due to take place on Friday.
6: The 60-day timeline is open. That is probably the major setback, the fact that they have not been able to use the first 2 days of this 60-day period to be able to start negotiations. But the memorandum that was signed by President Pezeshkian and President Trump, that is still in effect. But there was hopes that there would be the first round of these talks heading towards a final nuclear deal here in Switzerland today, Friday, potentially this weekend. But now we have the statement from the US Vice President's office that right now he is not coming to Switzerland.
1: US Defense Secretary Pete Hegseth this week announced a six-month Pentagon review of American forces in Europe, while NATO's nuclear planning group issued its first statement in 19 years, both unveiled on Thursday at a defense ministers' meeting in Brussels. Ukraine's President Volodymyr Zelensky was also there. Ever since William Denslow was there in Brussels and sent this report.
7: He met last night with Mark Rutte, the NATO Secretary-General. He had a meeting with NATO's defence ministers to discuss continued support. This comes as Mark Rutte estimates that Russia is losing upwards of 35,000 forces each and every month. He says that is signs that Ukraine is in a strong position on the battlefield, but says yet more support is needed.
1: From Bureaus Worldwide, this is FSN. This week, US President Donald Trump's newly appointed chair of the US Federal Reserve chaired his first policy meeting. Under Kevin Walsh, the Fed decided to leave interest rates unchanged. FSN's Kate Fisher in Washington was watching Walsh's first press conference as Fed chair.
8: Under its new chair, the US Central Bank voted to keep interest rates steady for a fourth straight meeting as Americans struggle with an inflation surge that has pushed prices to their highest level in years. The first policy vote since June last year that did not feature some form of opposition. But the apparent unanimity among officials belies the challenging position that Mr. Walsh finds himself in, having been handpicked for the job by President Trump, who's waged a relentless pressure campaign on the US central bank to lower borrowing costs. Delivering that's become all but impossible because of the war with Iran and the inflation that it's unleashed.
1: British Prime Minister Sir Keir Starmer could be facing a leadership challenge. It comes after Andy Burnham won a by-election in Greater Manchester. It means he's now a Member of Parliament and can challenge the Prime Minister, as FSN's John Beaver explains.
11: Of course, those who are the political opponents of the Labour Party, they say, well, if you're going to have this change in Prime Minister, then really it should go back to the people, that you should have this general election. But that's not how the system works. Of course, remember, with the previous Conservative Party, we saw a huge number of changes of the top job from Boris Johnson onwards, and all of that happened without a general election.
1: Senior security officials from across the BRICS bloc are convening in Delhi this coming week for our From Feature Story News in Washington. I'm Nick Harper. Planned talks on Iran's nuclear program in Switzerland have been postponed, with no new date set for the negotiations. It comes after Israel and Hezbollah traded deadly strikes. All 27 European Union leaders have unanimously...
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1: From Feature Story News in Washington, I'm Nick Harper with the Week in Review. This week, the US and Iran signed a memorandum of understanding, bringing an end to their conflict. The 14-point memo sets out terms for ending the war and reopening the Strait of Hormuz. The deal gives both sides 60 days to resolve the future of Iran's nuclear program. But some Republican lawmakers have already attacked the agreement over the billions of dollars that could now flow to Tehran. Ever Mitch McCann sent this report.
5: There are many key unanswered questions that remain here. Among them, what is the future of Iran's nuclear program, something that Donald Trump has talked about since the start of this conflict? Iran has reportedly agreed not to have a nuclear weapon, but what about nuclear power, and how will the US trust the Iranians' word moving forward? What is going to happen in terms of Iran backing or no longer backing its regional proxies? And the big question as well is what happens to the Strait of Hormuz after 60 days?
1: Meanwhile, the first round of planned talks in Switzerland on Friday between the US and Iran was abruptly called off. It came after Israel carried out a wave of deadly strikes on Lebanon on Friday in response to a Hezbollah attack that killed four Israeli soldiers. Israel and Hezbollah then recommitted to a ceasefire, but US-Iran negotiations are still in limbo. Ever since Ross Cullen sent this report from Switzerland, where the talks were due to take place on Friday.
6: The 60-day timeline is open. That is probably the major setback, the fact that they have not been able to use the first 2 days of this 60-day period to be able to start negotiations. But the memorandum that was signed by President Pezeshkian and President Trump, that is still in effect, but there was hopes that there would be the first round of these talks heading towards a final nuclear deal here in Switzerland today, Friday, potentially this weekend. But now we have the statement from the US Vice President's office that right now he is not coming to Switzerland.
1: US Defense Secretary Pete Hegseth this week announced a six-month Pentagon review of American forces in Europe, while NATO's nuclear planning group issued its first statement in 19 years, both unveiled on Thursday at a defense ministers' meeting in Brussels. Ukraine's President Volodymyr Zelensky was also there. Ever since William Denslow was there in Brussels and sent this report.
7: He met last night with Mark Rutte, the NATO Secretary General. He had a meeting with NATO's defence ministers to discuss continued support. This comes as Mark Rutte estimates that Russia is losing upwards of 35,000 forces each and every month. He says that is signs that Ukraine is in a strong position on the battlefield, but says yet more support is needed.
1: From Bureaus Worldwide, this is FSN.
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1: From Feature Story News in Washington, I'm Nick Harper with the Week in Review. This week, the US and Iran signed a memorandum of understanding, bringing an end to their conflict. The 14-point memo sets out terms for ending the war and reopening the Strait of Hormuz. The deal gives both sides 60 days to resolve the future of Iran's nuclear program. But some Republican lawmakers have already attacked the agreement over the billions of dollars that could now flow to Tehran. Ever since Mitch McCann sent this report.
5: There are many key unanswered questions that remain here. Among them, what is the future of Iran's nuclear program, something that Donald Trump has talked about since

0: Israel and Hezbollah then recommitted to a ceasefire, but US-Iran negotiations are still in limbo. Ever since Ross Cullen sent this report from Switzerland, where the talks were due to take place on Friday.
1: The 60-day timeline is open. That is probably the major setback, the fact that they have not been able to use the first 2 days of this 60-day period to be able to start negotiations. But the memorandum that was signed by President Pezeshkian and President Trump, that is still in effect. But there was hopes that there would be the first round of these talks heading towards a final nuclear deal here in Switzerland today, Friday, potentially this weekend. But now we have the statement from the US Vice President's office that right now he is not coming to Switzerland.
0: US Defense Secretary Pete Hegseth this week announced a six-month Pentagon review of American forces in Europe, while NATO's nuclear planning group issued its first statement in 19 years, both unveiled on Thursday at a defense ministers' meeting in Brussels. Ukraine's President Volodymyr Zelensky was also there. Ever since William Denslow was there in Brussels and sent this report.
2: He met last night with Mark Rutte, the NATO Secretary General. He had a meeting with NATO's defence ministers to discuss continued support. This comes as Mark Rutte estimates that Russia is losing upwards of 35,000 forces each and every month. He says that is signs that Ukraine is in a strong position on the battlefield, but says yet more support is needed.
0: From bureaus worldwide, this is FSN. This week, US President Donald Trump's newly appointed chair of the US Federal Reserve chaired his first policy meeting. Under Kevin Walsh, the Fed decided to leave interest rates unchanged. FSN's Kate Fisher in Washington was watching Walsh's first press conference as Fed chair.
3: Under its new chair, the US Central Bank voted to keep interest rates steady for a fourth straight meeting as Americans struggle with an inflation surge that has pushed prices to their highest level in years. The first policy vote since June last year that did not feature some form of opposition. But the apparent unanimity among officials belies the challenging position that Mr. Walsh finds himself in, having been handpicked for the job by President Trump, who's waged a relentless pressure campaign on the US central bank to lower borrowing costs. Delivering that's become all but impossible because of the war with Iran and the inflation that it's unleashed.
0: British Prime Minister Sir Keir Starmer could be facing a leadership challenge. It comes after Andy Burnham won a by-election in Greater Manchester. It means he's now a Member of Parliament and can challenge the Prime Minister, as FSN's John Beaver explains.
4: Of course, those who are the political opponents of the Labour Party, they say, well, if you're going to have this change in Prime Minister, then really it should go back to the people, that you should have this general election. But that's not how the system works. Of course, remember, with the previous Conservative Party, we saw a huge number of changes of the top job from Boris Johnson onwards, and all of that happened without a general election.
0: Senior security officials from across the BRICS bloc are convening in Delhi this coming week for a high-stakes meeting that could shape the agenda for a leaders' summit in September. The grouping includes China, Russia and Iran. And that's the Week in Review. That's Feature Story News, Nick Harper reporting.
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1: From feature story news in Washington, I'm Nick Harper. Planned talks on Iran's nuclear program in Switzerland have been postponed with no new date set for the negotiations. It comes after Israel and Hezbollah traded deadly strikes. All 27 European Union leaders have unanimously adopted a joint conclusion on Ukraine, and the UK Prime Minister Keir Starmer may now face a leadership challenge from the newly elected Member of Parliament Andy Burnham.
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1: From feature story news in Washington, I'm Nick Harper with the Week in Review. This week, the US and Iran signed a memorandum of understanding, bringing an end to their conflict. The 14-point memo sets out terms for ending the war and reopening the Strait of Hormuz. The deal gives both sides 60 days to resolve the future of Iran's nuclear program. But some Republican lawmakers have already attacked the agreement over the billions of dollars that could now flow to Tehran. Ever since Mitch McCann sent this report.
5: There are many key unanswered questions that remain here. Among them, what is the future of Iran's nuclear program, something that Donald Trump has talked about since the start of this conflict? Iran has reportedly agreed not to have a nuclear weapon, but what about nuclear power and how will the US trust the Iranians' word moving forward? What is going to happen in terms of Iran backing or no longer backing its regional proxies? And the big question as well is what happens to the Strait of Hormuz after 60 days?
1: Meanwhile, the first round of planned talks in Switzerland on Friday between the US and Iran was abruptly called off. It came after Israel carried out a wave of deadly strikes on Lebanon on Friday in response to a Hezbollah attack that killed four Israeli soldiers. Israel and Hezbollah then recommitted to a ceasefire, but US-Iran negotiations are still in limbo. Ever since Ross Cullen sent this report from Switzerland, where the talks were due to take place on Friday.
6: The 60-day timeline is open. That is probably the major setback, the fact that they have not been able to use the first 2 days of this 60-day period to be able to start negotiations. But the memorandum that was signed by President Pezeshkian and President Trump, that is still in effect, but there was hopes that there would be the first round of these talks heading towards a final nuclear deal here in Switzerland today, Friday, potentially this weekend. But now we have the statement from the US Vice President's office that right now he is not coming to Switzerland.
1: US Defense Secretary Pete Hegseth this week announced a six-month Pentagon review of American forces in Europe, while NATO's nuclear planning group issued its first statement in 19 years, both unveiled on Thursday at a defense ministers' meeting in Brussels. Ukraine's President Volodymyr Zelensky was also there. Ever since William Denslow was there in Brussels and sent this report.
7: He met last night with Mark Rutte, the NATO Secretary General. He had a meeting with NATO's defence ministers to discuss continued support. This comes as Mark Rutte estimates that Russia is losing upwards of 35,000 forces each and every month. He says that is signs that Ukraine is in a strong position on the battlefield, but says yet more support is needed.
1: From bureaus worldwide, this is FSN.
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1: From Feature Story News in Washington, I'm Nick Harper with the Week in Review. This week, the US and Iran signed a memorandum of understanding, bringing an end to their conflict. The 14-point memo sets out terms for ending the war and reopening the Strait of Hormuz. The deal gives both sides 60 days to resolve the future of Iran's nuclear program. But some Republican lawmakers have already attacked the agreement over the billions of dollars that could now flow to Tehran. Ever Mitch McCann sent this report.
5: There are many key unanswered questions that remain here. Among them, what is the future of Iran's nuclear program? Something that Donald Trump has talked about since the start of this conflict. Iran has reportedly agreed not to have a nuclear weapon. But what about nuclear power, and how will the US trust the Iranians' word moving forward? What is going to happen in terms of Iran backing or no longer backing its regional proxies? And the big question as well is what happens to the Strait of Hormuz after 60 days?
1: Meanwhile, the first round of planned talks in Switzerland on Friday between the US and Iran was abruptly called off. It came after Israel carried out a wave of deadly strikes on Lebanon on Friday in response to a Hezbollah attack that killed four Israeli soldiers. Israel and Hezbollah then recommitted to a ceasefire, but US-Iran negotiations are still in limbo. Ever since Ross Cullen sent this report from Switzerland, where the talks were due to take place on Friday.
6: The 60-day timeline is open. That is probably the major setback, the fact that they have not been able to use the first 2 days of this 60-day period to be able to start negotiations. But the memorandum that was signed by President Pezeshkian and President Trump, that is still in effect. But there was hopes that there would be the first round of these talks heading towards a final nuclear deal here in Switzerland today, Friday, potentially this weekend. But now we have the statement from the US Vice President's office that right now he is not coming to Switzerland.
1: US Defense Secretary Pete Hegseth this week announced a six-month Pentagon review of American forces in Europe, while NATO's nuclear planning group issued its first statement in 19 years, both unveiled on Thursday at a defense ministers' meeting in Brussels. Ukraine's President Volodymyr Zelensky was also there. Ever since William Denslow was there in Brussels and sent this report.
7: He met last night with Mark Rutte, the NATO Secretary General. He had a meeting with NATO's defence ministers to discuss continued support. This comes as Mark Rutte estimates that Russia is losing upwards of 35,000 forces each and every month. He says that is signs that Ukraine is in a strong position on the battlefield, but says yet more support is needed.
1: From bureaus worldwide, this is FSN. This week, US President Donald Trump's newly appointed chair of the US Federal Reserve chaired his first policy meeting. Under Kevin Walsh, the Fed decided to leave interest rates unchanged. FSN's Kate Fisher in Washington was watching Walsh's first press conference as Fed chair.
11: Under its new chair, the US Central Bank voted to keep interest rates steady for a fourth straight meeting as Americans struggle with an inflation surge that has pushed prices to their highest level in years. The first policy vote since June last year that did not feature some form of opposition. But the apparent unanimity among officials belies the challenging position that Mr. Walsh finds himself in, having been handpicked for the job by President Trump, who's waged a relentless pressure campaign on the US central bank to lower borrowing costs. Delivering that's become all but impossible because of the war with Iran and the inflation that it's unleashed.
1: British Prime Minister Keir Starmer could be facing a leadership challenge. It comes after Andy Burnham won a by-election in Greater Manchester. It means he's now a Member of Parliament and can challenge the Prime Minister, as FSN's John Beaver explains.
8: Of course, those who are the political opponents of the Labour Party, they say, well, if you're going to have this change in Prime Minister, then really it should go back to the people, that you should have this general election. But that's not how the system works. Of course, remember, with the previous Conservative Party, we saw a huge number of changes of the top job from Boris Johnson onwards, and all of that happened without a general election.
1: Senior security officials from across the BRICS bloc are convening in Delhi this coming week for a high-stakes meeting that could shape the agenda for a leaders' summit in September. The grouping includes China, Russia and Iran. And that's the Week in Review. That's Feature Story News, Nick Harper reporting.
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1: From Feature Story News in Washington, I'm Nick Harper. Planned talks on Iran's nuclear program in Switzerland have been postponed, with no new date set for the negotiations. It comes after Israel and Hezbollah traded deadly strikes. All 27 European Union leaders have unanimously adopted a joint conclusion on Ukraine, and the UK Prime Minister Keir Starmer may now face a leadership challenge from the newly elected Member of Parliament Andy Burnham.
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1: From Feature Story News in Washington, I'm Nick Harper with the Week in Review. This week, the US and Iran signed a memorandum of understanding, bringing an end to their conflict. The 14-point memo sets out terms for ending the war and reopening the Strait of Hormuz. The deal gives both sides 60 days to resolve the future of Iran's nuclear program. But some Republican lawmakers have already attacked the agreement over the billions of dollars that could now flow to Tehran. Ever since Mitch McCann sent this report.
5: There are many key unanswered questions that remain here. Among them, what is the future of Iran's nuclear program? Something that Donald Trump has talked about since the start of this conflict. Iran has reportedly agreed not to have a nuclear weapon, but what about nuclear power, and how will the US trust the Iranians' word moving forward? What is going to happen in terms of Iran backing or no longer backing its regional proxies? And the big question as well is what happens to the Strait of Hormuz after 60 days?
1: Meanwhile, the first round of planned talks in Switzerland on Friday between the US and Iran was abruptly called off. It came after Israel carried out a wave of deadly strikes on Lebanon on Friday in response to a Hezbollah attack that killed four Israeli soldiers. Israel and Hezbollah then recommitted to a ceasefire, but US-Iran negotiations are still in limbo. Ever since Ross Cullen sent this report from Switzerland, where the talks were due to take place on Friday.
6: The 60-day timeline is open. That is probably the major setback, the fact that they have not been able to use the first 2 days of this 60-day period to be able to start negotiations. But the memorandum that was signed by President Pezeshkian and President Trump, that is still in effect. But there was hopes that there would be the first round of these talks heading towards a final nuclear deal here in Switzerland today, Friday, potentially this weekend. But now we have the statement from the US Vice President's office that right now he is not coming to Switzerland.
1: US Defense Secretary Pete Hegseth this week announced a six-month Pentagon review of American forces in Europe, while NATO's nuclear planning group issued its first statement in 19 years, both unveiled on Thursday at a defense ministers' meeting in Brussels. Ukraine's President Volodymyr Zelensky was also there. Ever since William Denslow was there in Brussels and sent this report.
7: He met last night with Mark Rutte, the NATO Secretary General. He had a meeting with NATO's defence ministers to discuss continued support. This comes as Mark Rutte estimates that Russia is losing upwards of 35,000 forces each and every month. He says that is signs that Ukraine is in a strong position on the battlefield, but says yet more support is needed.
1: From Bureaus Worldwide, this is FSN.
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1: From Feature Story News in Washington, I'm Nick Harper with The Week in Review. This week, the US and Iran signed a memorandum of understanding, bringing an end to their conflict. The 14-point memo sets out terms for ending the war and reopening the Strait of Hormuz. The deal gives both sides 60 days to resolve the future of Iran's nuclear program. But some Republican lawmakers have already attacked the agreement over the billions of dollars that could now flow to Tehran. Ever since Mitch McCann sent this report.
5: There are many key unanswered questions that remain here. Among them, what is the future of Iran's nuclear program? Something that Donald Trump has talked about since the start of this conflict. Iran has reportedly agreed not to have a nuclear weapon, but what about nuclear power, and how will the US trust the Iranians' word moving forward? What is going to happen in terms of Iran backing or no longer backing its regional proxies? And the big question as well is what happens to the Strait of Hormuz after 60 days?
1: Meanwhile, the first round of planned talks in Switzerland on Friday between the US and Iran was abruptly called off. It came after Israel carried out a wave of deadly strikes on Lebanon on Friday in response to a Hezbollah attack that killed four Israeli soldiers. Israel and Hezbollah then recommitted to a ceasefire, but US-Iran negotiations are still in limbo. Ever since Ross Cullen sent this report from Switzerland, where the talks were due to take place on Friday.
6: The 60-day timeline is open. That is probably the major setback, the fact that they have not been able to use the first 2 days of this 60-day period to be able to start negotiations. But the memorandum that was signed by President Pezeshkian and President Trump, that is still in effect. But there was hopes that there would be the first round of these talks heading towards a final nuclear deal here in Switzerland today, Friday, potentially this weekend. But now we have the statement from the US Vice President's office that right now he is not coming to Switzerland.
1: US Defense Secretary Pete Hegseth this week announced a six-month Pentagon review of American forces in Europe, while NATO's nuclear planning group issued its first statement in 19 years, both unveiled on Thursday at a defense ministers' meeting in Brussels. Ukraine's President Volodymyr Zelensky was also there. Ever since William Denslow was there in Brussels and sent this report.
7: He met last night with Mark Rutte, the NATO Secretary General. He had a meeting with NATO's defence ministers to discuss continued support. This comes as Mark Rutte estimates that Russia is losing upwards of 35,000 forces each and every month. He says that is signs that Ukraine is in a strong position on the battlefield, but says yet more support is needed.
1: From bureaus worldwide, this is FSN. This week, US President Donald Trump's newly appointed chair of the US Federal Reserve chaired his first policy meeting. Under Kevin Walsh, the Fed decided to leave interest rates unchanged. FSN's Kate Fisher in Washington was watching Walsh's first press conference as Fed chair.
11: Under its new chair, the US Central Bank voted to keep interest rates steady for a fourth straight meeting as Americans struggle with an inflation surge that has pushed prices to their highest level in years. The first policy vote since June last year that did not feature some form of opposition. But the apparent unanimity among officials belies the challenging position that Mr. Walsh finds himself in, having been handpicked for the job by President Trump, who's waged a relentless pressure campaign on the US central bank to lower borrowing costs. Delivering that's become all but impossible because of the war with Iran and the inflation that it's unleashed.
1: British Prime Minister Sir Keir Starmer could be facing a leadership challenge. It comes after Andy Burnham won a by-election in Greater Manchester. It means he's now a Member of Parliament and can challenge the Prime Minister, as FSN's John Beaver explains.
8: Of course, those who are the political opponents of the Labour Party, they say, well, if you're going to have this change in Prime Minister, then really it should go back to the people, that you should have this general election. But that's not how the system works. Of course, remember, with the previous Conservative Party, we saw a huge number of changes of the top job from Boris Johnson onwards, and all of that happened without a general election.
1: Senior security officials from across the BRICS bloc are convening in Delhi this coming week for a high-stakes meeting that could shape the agenda for a leaders' summit in September. The grouping includes China, Russia and Iran. And that's the Week in Review. That's Feature Story News, Nick Harper reporting.
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1: From Feature Story News in Washington, I'm Nick Harper. Planned talks on Iran's nuclear programme in Switzerland have been postponed, with no new date set for the negotiations. It comes after Israel and Hezbollah traded deadly strikes. All 27 European Union leaders have unanimously adopted a joint conclusion on Ukraine, and the UK Prime Minister Keir Starmer may now face a leadership challenge from the newly elected Member of Parliament, Andy Burnham.
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1: From Feature Story News in Washington, I'm Nick Harper with the Week in Review. This week, the US and Iran signed a memorandum of understanding, bringing an end to their conflict. The 14-point memo sets out terms for ending the war and reopening the Strait of Hormuz. The deal gives both sides 60 days to resolve the future of Iran's nuclear program. But some Republican lawmakers have already attacked the agreement over the billions of dollars that could now flow to Tehran. Ever since Mitch McCann sent this report.
5: There are many key unanswered questions that remain here. Among them, what is the future of Iran's nuclear program, something that Donald Trump has talked about since the start of this conflict? Iran has reportedly agreed not to have a nuclear weapon, but what about nuclear power, and how will the US trust the Iranians' word moving forward? What is going to happen in terms of Iran backing or no longer backing its regional proxies? And the big question as well is what happens to the Strait of Hormuz after 60 days?
1: Meanwhile, the first round of planned talks in Switzerland on Friday between the US and Iran was abruptly called off. It came after Israel carried out a wave of deadly strikes on Lebanon on Friday in response to a Hezbollah attack that killed four Israeli soldiers. Israel and Hezbollah then recommitted to a ceasefire, but US-Iran negotiations are still in limbo. Ever since Ross Cullen sent this report from Switzerland, where the talks were due to take place on Friday.
6: The 60-day timeline is open. That is probably the major setback, the fact that they have not been able to use the first 2 days of this 60-day period to be able to start negotiations. But the memorandum that was signed by President Pezeshkian and President Trump, that is still in effect. But there was hopes that there would be the first round of these talks heading towards a final nuclear deal here in Switzerland today, Friday, potentially this weekend. But now we have the statement from the US Vice President's office that right now he is not coming to Switzerland.
1: US Defense Secretary Pete Hegseth this week announced a six-month Pentagon review of American forces in Europe, while NATO's nuclear planning group issued its first statement in 19 years, both unveiled on Thursday at a defense ministers' meeting in Brussels. Ukraine's President Volodymyr Zelensky was also there. Ever since William Denslow was there in Brussels and sent this report.
7: He met last night with Mark Rutte, the NATO Secretary General. He had a meeting with NATO's defence ministers to discuss continued support. This comes as Mark Rutte estimates that Russia is losing upwards of 35,000 forces each and every month. He says that is signs that Ukraine is in a strong position on the battlefield, but says yet more support is needed.
1: From Bureaus Worldwide, this is FSN.
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1: From Feature Story News in Washington, I'm Nick Harper with The Week in Review. This week, the US and Iran signed a memorandum of understanding, bringing an end to their conflict. The 14-point memo sets out terms for ending the war and reopening the Strait of Hormuz. The deal gives both sides 60 days to resolve the future of Iran's nuclear program. But some Republican lawmakers have already attacked the agreement over the billions of dollars that could now flow to Tehran. FSN's Mitch McCann sent this report.
5: There are many key unanswered questions that remain here. Among them, what is the future of Iran's nuclear program? Something that Donald Trump has talked about since the start of this conflict. Iran has reportedly agreed not to have a nuclear weapon, but what about nuclear power and how will the US trust the Iranians' word moving forward? What is going to happen in terms of Iran backing or no longer backing its regional proxies? And the big question as well is what happens to the Strait of Hormuz after 60 days?
1: Meanwhile, the first round of planned talks in Switzerland on Friday between the US and Iran was abruptly called off. It came after Israel carried out a wave of deadly strikes on Lebanon on Friday in response to a Hezbollah attack that killed four Israeli soldiers. Israel and Hezbollah then recommitted to a ceasefire, but US-Iran negotiations are still in limbo. FSN's Ross Cullen sent this report from Switzerland, where the talks were due to take place on Friday.
6: The 60-day timeline is open. That is probably the major setback, the fact that they have not been able to use the first 2 days of this 60-day period to be able to start negotiations. But the memorandum that was signed by President Pezeshkian and President Trump, that is still in effect. But there was hopes that there would be the first round of these talks heading towards a final nuclear deal here in Switzerland today, Friday, potentially this weekend. But now we have the statement from the US Vice President's office that right now he is not coming to Switzerland.
1: US Defense Secretary Pete Hegseth this week announced a 6-month Pentagon review of American forces in Europe, while NATO's nuclear planning group issued its first statement in 19 years, both unveiled on Thursday at a defense ministers' meeting in Brussels. Ukraine's President Volodymyr Zelensky was also there. Ever since William Denslow was there in Brussels and sent this report.
7: He met last night with Mark Rutte, the NATO Secretary General. He had a meeting with NATO's defence ministers to discuss continued support. This comes as Mark Rutte estimates that Russia is losing upwards of 35,000 forces each and every month. He says that is signs that Ukraine is in a strong position on the battlefield, but says yet more support is needed.
1: From bureaus worldwide, this is FSN. This week, US President Donald Trump's newly appointed chair of the US Federal Reserve chaired his first policy meeting. Under Kevin Walsh, the Fed decided to leave interest rates unchanged. FSN's Kate Fisher in Washington was watching Walsh's first press conference as Fed chair.
11: Under its new chair, the US Central Bank voted to keep interest rates steady for a fourth straight meeting as Americans struggle with an inflation surge that has pushed prices to their highest level in years. The first policy vote since June last year that did not feature some form of opposition. But the apparent unanimity among officials belies the challenging position that Mr. Walsh finds himself in, having been handpicked for the job by President Trump, who's waged a relentless pressure campaign on the US central bank to lower borrowing costs. Delivering that's become all but impossible because of the war with Iran and the inflation that it's unleashed.
1: British Prime Minister Keir Starmer could be facing a leadership challenge. It comes after Andy Burnham won a by-election in Greater Manchester. It means he's now a Member of Parliament and can challenge the Prime Minister, as FSN's John Beaver explains.
8: Of course, those who are the political opponents of the Labour Party, they say, well, if you're going to have this change in Prime Minister, then really it should go back to the people, that you should have this general election. But that's not how the system works. Of course, remember, with the previous Conservative Party, we saw a huge number of changes of the top job from Boris Johnson onwards, and all of that happened without a general election.
1: Senior security officials from across the BRICS bloc are convening in Delhi this coming week for a high-stakes meeting that could shape the agenda for a leaders' summit in September. The grouping includes China, Russia and Iran. And that's the Week in Review. That's Feature Story News, Nick Harper reporting.
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19: 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He didn't want to go out. Eventually, I got him some help. But that was a struggle. If only I knew then what I know now.
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1: From Feature Story News in Washington, I'm Nick Harper. Planned talks on Iran's nuclear program in Switzerland have been postponed, with no new date set for the negotiations. It comes after Israel and Hezbollah traded deadly strikes. All 27 European Union leaders have unanimously adopted a joint conclusion on Ukraine, and the UK Prime Minister Keir Starmer may now face a leadership challenge from the newly elected Member of Parliament, Andy Burnham.
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1: From Feature Story News in Washington, I'm Nick Harper with The Week in Review. This week, the US and Iran signed a memorandum of understanding, bringing an end to their conflict. The 14-point memo sets out terms for ending the war and reopening the Strait of Hormuz. The deal gives both sides 60 days to resolve the future of Iran's nuclear program. But some Republican lawmakers have already attacked the agreement over the billions of dollars that could now flow to Tehran. Ever Mitch McCann sent this report.
5: There are many key unanswered questions that remain here. Among them, what is the future of Iran's nuclear program? Something that Donald Trump has talked about since the start of this conflict. Iran has reportedly agreed not to have a nuclear weapon. But what about nuclear power, and how will the US trust the Iranians' word moving forward? What is going to happen in terms of Iran backing or no longer backing its regional proxies? And the big question as well is what happens to the Strait of Hormuz after 60 days?
1: Meanwhile, the first round of planned talks in Switzerland on Friday between the US and Iran was abruptly called off. It came after Israel carried out a wave of deadly strikes on Lebanon on Friday in response to a Hezbollah attack that killed four Israeli soldiers. Israel and Hezbollah then recommitted to a ceasefire, but US-Iran negotiations are still in limbo. Ever since Ross Cullen sent this report from Switzerland, where the talks were due to take place on Friday.
6: The 60-day timeline is open. That is probably the major setback, the fact that they have not been able to use the first 2 days of this 60-day period to be able to start negotiations. But the memorandum that was signed by President Pezeshkian and President Trump, that is still in effect. But there was hopes that there would be the first round of these talks heading towards a final nuclear deal here in Switzerland today, Friday, potentially this weekend. But now we have the statement from the US Vice President's office that right now he is not coming to Switzerland.
1: US Defense Secretary Pete Hegseth this week announced a six-month Pentagon review of American forces in Europe, while NATO's nuclear planning group issued its first statement in 19 years, both unveiled on Thursday at a defense ministers' meeting in Brussels. Ukraine's President Volodymyr Zelensky was also there. Ever since William Denslow was there in Brussels and sent this report.
7: He met last night with Mark Rutte, the NATO Secretary General. He had a meeting with NATO's defence ministers to discuss continued support. This comes as Mark Rutte estimates that Russia is losing upwards of 35,000 forces each and every month. He says that is signs that Ukraine is in a strong position on the battlefield, but says yet more support is needed.
1: From Bureaus Worldwide, this is FSN.
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1: From Feature Story News in Washington, I'm Nick Harper with The Week in Review. This week, the US and Iran signed a memorandum of understanding, bringing an end to their conflict. The 14-point memo sets out terms for ending the war and reopening the Strait of Hormuz. The deal gives both sides 60 days to resolve the future of Iran's nuclear program. But some Republican lawmakers have already attacked the agreement over the billions of dollars that could now flow to Tehran. Ever Mitch McCann sent this report.
5: There are many key unanswered questions that remain here. Among them, what is the future of Iran's nuclear program? Something that Donald Trump has talked about since the start of this conflict. Iran has reportedly agreed not to have a nuclear weapon, but what about nuclear power and how will the US trust the Iranians' word moving forward? What is going to happen in terms of Iran backing or no longer backing its regional proxies? And the big question as well is what happens to the Strait of Hormuz after 60 days?
1: Meanwhile, the first round of planned talks in Switzerland on Friday between the US and Iran was abruptly called off. It came after Israel carried out a wave of deadly strikes on Lebanon on Friday in response to a Hezbollah attack that killed four Israeli soldiers. Israel and Hezbollah then recommitted to a ceasefire, but US-Iran negotiations are still in limbo. Ever since Ross Cullen sent this report from Switzerland, where the talks were due to take place on Friday.
6: The 60-day timeline is open. That is probably the major setback, the fact that they have not been able to use the first 2 days of this 60-day period to be able to start negotiations. But the memorandum that was signed by President Pezeshkian and President Trump, that is still in effect. But there was hopes that there would be the first round of these talks heading towards a final nuclear deal here in Switzerland today, Friday, potentially this weekend. But now we have the statement from the US Vice President's office that right now he is not coming to Switzerland.
1: US Defense Secretary Pete Hegseth this week announced a six-month Pentagon review of American forces in Europe, while NATO's nuclear planning group issued its first statement in 19 years, both unveiled on Thursday at a defense ministers' meeting in Brussels. Ukraine's President Volodymyr Zelensky was also there. Ever since William Denslow was there in Brussels and sent this report.
7: He met last night with Mark Rutte, the NATO Secretary General. He had a meeting with NATO's defence ministers to discuss continued support. This comes as Mark Rutte estimates that Russia is losing upwards of 35,000 forces each and every month. He says that is signs that Ukraine is in a strong position on the battlefield, but says yet more support is needed.
1: From bureaus worldwide, this is FSN. This week, US President Donald Trump's newly appointed chair of the US Federal Reserve chaired his first policy meeting. Under Kevin Warsh, the Fed decided to leave interest rates unchanged. FSN's Kate Fisher in Washington was watching Warsh's first press conference as Fed chair.
11: Under its new chair, the US Central Bank voted to keep interest rates steady for a fourth straight meeting as Americans struggle with an inflation surge that has pushed prices to their highest level in years. The first policy vote since June last year that did not feature some form of opposition. But the apparent unanimity among officials belies the challenging position that Mr. Warsh finds himself in, having been handpicked for the job by President Trump, who's waged a relentless pressure campaign on the US central bank to lower borrowing costs. Delivering that's become all but impossible because of the war with Iran and the inflation that it's unleashed.
1: British Prime Minister Keir Starmer could be facing a leadership challenge. It comes after Andy Burnham won a by-election in Greater Manchester. It means he's now a Member of Parliament and can challenge the Prime Minister, as FSN's John Beaver explains.
8: Of course.
1: From Feature Story News in Washington, I'm Nick Harper. Planned talks on Iran's nuclear programme in Switzerland have been postponed, with no new date set for the negotiations. It comes after Israel and Hezbollah traded deadly strikes. All 27 European Union leaders have unanimously adopted a joint conclusion.
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1: From Feature Story News in Washington, I'm Nick Harper with the Week in Review. This week, the US and Iran signed a memorandum of understanding, bringing an end to their conflict. The 14-point memo sets out terms for ending the war and reopening the Strait of Hormuz. The deal gives both sides 60 days to resolve the future of Iran's nuclear program. But some Republican lawmakers have already attacked the agreement over the billions of dollars that could now flow to Tehran. Ever since Mitch McCann sent this report.
5: There are many key unanswered questions that remain here. Among them, what is the future of Iran's nuclear program? Something that Donald Trump has talked about since the start of this conflict. Iran has reportedly agreed not to have a nuclear weapon. But what about nuclear power, and how will the U.S. Trust the Iranians' word moving forward? What is going to happen in terms of Iran backing or no longer backing its regional proxies? And the big question as well is what happens to the Strait of Hormuz after 60 days?
1: Meanwhile, the first round of planned talks in Switzerland on Friday between the US and Iran was abruptly called off. It came after Israel carried out a wave of deadly strikes on Lebanon on Friday in response to a Hezbollah attack that killed four Israeli soldiers. Israel and Hezbollah then recommitted to a ceasefire, but US-Iran negotiations are still in limbo. Ever since Ross Cullen sent this report from Switzerland, where the talks were due to take place on Friday.
6: The 60-day timeline is open. That is probably the major setback, the fact that they have not been able to use the first 2 days of this 60-day period to be able to start negotiations. But the memorandum that was signed by President Pezeshkian and President Trump, that is still in effect. But there was hopes that there would be the first round of these talks heading towards a final nuclear deal here in Switzerland today, Friday, potentially this weekend. But now we have the statement from the US Vice President's office that right now he is not coming to Switzerland.
1: US Defense Secretary Pete Hegseth this week announced a six-month Pentagon review of American forces in Europe, while NATO's nuclear planning group issued its first statement in 19 years, both unveiled on Thursday at a defense ministers' meeting in Brussels. Ukraine's President Volodymyr Zelensky was also there. Ever since William Denslow was there in Brussels and sent this report.
7: He met last night with Mark Rutte, the NATO Secretary General. He had a meeting with NATO's defence ministers to discuss continued support. This comes as Mark Rutte estimates that Russia is losing upwards of 35,000 forces each and every month. He says that is signs that Ukraine is in a strong position on the battlefield, but says yet more support is needed.
1: From Bureaus Worldwide, this is FSN.
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1: From Feature Story News in Washington, I'm Nick Harper with the Week in Review. This week, the US and Iran signed a memorandum of understanding, bringing an end to their conflict. The 14-point memo sets out terms for ending the war and reopening the Strait of Hormuz.

0: What is going to happen in terms of Iran backing or no longer backing its regional proxies? And the big question as well is what happens to the Strait of Hormuz after 60 days?
1: Meanwhile, the first round of planned talks in Switzerland on Friday between the US and Iran was abruptly called off. It came after Israel carried out a wave of deadly strikes on Lebanon on Friday in response to a Hezbollah attack that killed four Israeli soldiers. Israel and Hezbollah then recommitted to a ceasefire, but US-Iran negotiations are still in limbo. Ever since Ross Cullen sent this report from Switzerland, where the talks were due to take place on Friday.
2: The 60-day timeline is open. That is probably the major setback, the fact that they have not been able to use the first 2 days of this 60-day period to be able to start negotiations. But the memorandum that was signed by President Pezeshkian and President Trump, that is still in effect. But there was hopes that there would be the first round of these talks heading towards a final nuclear deal here in Switzerland today, Friday, potentially this weekend. But now we have the statement from the US Vice President's office that right now he is not coming to Switzerland.
1: US Defense Secretary Pete Hegseth this week announced a six-month Pentagon review of American forces in Europe, while NATO's nuclear planning group issued its first statement in 19 years, both unveiled on Thursday at a defense ministers' meeting in Brussels. Ukraine's President Volodymyr Zelensky was also there. Ever since William Denslow was there in Brussels and sent this report.
3: He met last night with Mark Rutte, the NATO Secretary General. He had a meeting with NATO's defence ministers to discuss continued support. This comes as Mark Rutte estimates that Russia is losing upwards of 35,000 forces each and every month. He says that is signs that Ukraine is in a strong position on the battlefield, but says yet more support is needed.
1: From bureaus worldwide, this is FSN. This week, US President Donald Trump's newly appointed chair of the US Federal Reserve chaired his first policy meeting. Under Kevin Warsh, the Fed decided to leave interest rates unchanged. FSN's Kate Fisher in Washington was watching Warsh's first press conference as Fed chair.
4: Under its new chair, the US Central Bank voted to keep interest rates steady for a fourth straight meeting as Americans struggle with an inflation surge that has pushed prices to their highest level in years. The first policy vote since June last year that did not feature some form of opposition. But the apparent unanimity among officials belies the challenging position that Mr. Warsh finds himself in, having been handpicked for the job by President Trump, who's waged a relentless pressure campaign on the US central bank to lower borrowing costs. Delivering that's become all but impossible because of the war with Iran and the inflation that it's unleashed.
1: British Prime Minister Keir Starmer could be facing a leadership challenge. It comes after Andy Burnham won a by-election in Greater Manchester. It means he's now a Member of Parliament and can challenge the Prime Minister, as FSN's John Beaver explains.
5: Of course, those who are the political opponents of the Labour Party, they say, well, if you're going to have this change in Prime Minister, then really it should go back to the people, that you should have this general election. But that's not how the system works. Of course, remember, with the previous Conservative Party, we saw a huge number of changes of the top job from Boris Johnson onwards, and all of that happened without a general election.
1: Senior security officials from across the BRICS bloc are convening in Delhi this coming week for a high-stakes meeting that could shape the agenda for a leaders' summit in September. The grouping includes China, Russia and Iran. And that's the Week in Review. That's Feature Story News, Nick Harper reporting.
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0: From Feature Story News in Washington, I'm Nick Harper. Planned talks on Iran's nuclear program in Switzerland have been postponed, with no new date set for the negotiations. It comes after Israel and Hezbollah traded deadly strikes. All 27 European Union leaders have unanimously adopted a joint conclusion on Ukraine, and the UK Prime Minister Keir Starmer may now face a leadership challenge from the newly elected Member of Parliament Andy Burnham.
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0: From Feature Story News in Washington, I'm Nick Harper with the Week in Review. This week, the US and Iran signed a memorandum of understanding, bringing an end to their conflict. The 14-point memo sets out terms for ending the war and reopening the Strait of Hormuz. The deal gives both sides 60 days to resolve the future of Iran's nuclear program. But some Republican lawmakers have already attacked the agreement over the billions of dollars that could now flow to Tehran. Ever since Mitch McCann sent this report.
4: There are many key unanswered questions that remain here. Among them, what is the future of Iran's nuclear program, something that Donald Trump has talked about since the start of this conflict? Iran has reportedly agreed not to have a nuclear weapon, but what about nuclear power, and how will the US trust the Iranians' word moving forward? What is going to happen in terms of Iran backing or no longer backing its regional proxies? And the big question as well is what happens to the Strait of Hormuz after 60 days?
0: Meanwhile, the first round of planned talks in Switzerland on Friday between the US and Iran was abruptly called off. It came after Israel carried out a wave of deadly strikes on Lebanon on Friday in response to a Hezbollah attack that killed four Israeli soldiers. Israel and Hezbollah then recommitted to a ceasefire, but US-Iran negotiations are still in limbo. Ever since Ross Cullen sent this report from Switzerland, where the talks were due to take place on Friday.
5: The 60-day timeline is open. That is probably the major setback, the fact that they have not been able to use the first 2 days of this 60-day period to be able to start negotiations. But the memorandum that was signed by President Pezeshkian and President Trump, that is still in effect. But there was hopes that there would be the first round of these talks heading towards a final nuclear deal here in Switzerland today, Friday, potentially this weekend. But now we have the statement from the US Vice President's office that right now he is not coming to Switzerland.
0: US Defense Secretary Pete Hegseth this week announced a six-month Pentagon review of American forces in Europe, while NATO's nuclear planning group issued its first statement in 19 years, both unveiled on Thursday at a defense ministers' meeting in Brussels. Ukraine's President Volodymyr Zelensky was also there. Ever since William Denslow was there in Brussels and sent this report.
6: He met last night with Mark Rutte, the NATO Secretary General. He had a meeting with NATO's defence ministers to discuss continued support. This comes as Mark Rutte estimates that Russia is losing upwards of 35,000 forces each and every month. He says that is signs that Ukraine is in a strong position on the battlefield, but says yet more support is needed.
0: From Bureaus Worldwide, this is FSN.
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0: From Feature Story News in Washington, I'm Nick Harper with the Week in Review. This week, the US and Iran signed a memorandum of understanding, bringing an end to their conflict. The 14-point memo sets out terms for ending the war and reopening the Strait of Hormuz. The deal gives both sides 60 days to resolve the future of Iran's nuclear program. But some Republican lawmakers have already attacked the agreement over the billions of dollars that could now flow to Tehran. Ever since Mitch McCann sent this report.
4: There are many key unanswered questions that remain here. Among them, what is the future of Iran's nuclear program, something that Donald Trump has talked about since the start of this conflict? Iran has reportedly agreed not to have a nuclear weapon, but what about nuclear power, and how will the US trust the Iranians' word moving forward? What is going to happen in terms of Iran backing or no longer backing its regional proxies? And the big question as well is what happens to the Strait of Hormuz after 60 days?
0: Meanwhile, the first round of planned talks in Switzerland on Friday between the US and Iran was abruptly called off. It came after Israel carried out a wave of deadly strikes on Lebanon on Friday in response to a Hezbollah attack that killed four Israeli soldiers. Israel and Hezbollah then recommitted to a ceasefire, but US-Iran negotiations are still in limbo. Ever since Ross Cullen sent this report from Switzerland, where the talks were due to take place on Friday.
5: The 60-day timeline is open. That is probably the major setback, the fact that they have not been able to use the first 2 days of this 60-day period to be able to start negotiations. But the memorandum that was signed by President Pezeshkian and President Trump, that is still in effect. But there was hopes that there would be the first round of these talks heading towards a final nuclear deal here in Switzerland today, Friday, potentially this weekend. But now we have the statement from the US Vice President's office that right now he is not coming to Switzerland.
0: US Defense Secretary Pete Hegseth this week announced a six-month Pentagon review of American forces in Europe, while NATO's nuclear planning group issued its first statement in 19 years, both unveiled on Thursday at a defense minister's meeting in Brussels. Ukraine's President Volodymyr Zelensky was also there. Ever since William Denslow was there in Brussels and sent this report.
6: He met last night with Mark Rutte, the NATO Secretary General. He had a meeting with NATO's defence ministers to discuss continued support. This comes as Mark Rutte estimates that Russia is losing upwards of 35,000 forces each and every month. He says that is signs that Ukraine is in a strong position on the battlefield, but says yet more support is needed.
0: From bureaus worldwide, this is FSN. This week, US President Donald Trump's newly appointed chair of the US Federal Reserve chaired his first policy meeting. Under Kevin Walsh, the Fed decided to leave interest rates unchanged. FSN's Kate Fisher in Washington was watching Walsh's first press conference as Fed chair.
10: Under its new chair, the US Central Bank voted to keep interest rates steady for a fourth straight meeting as Americans struggle with an inflation surge that has pushed prices to their highest level in years. The first policy vote since June last year that did not feature some form of opposition. But the apparent unanimity among officials belies the challenging position that Mr. Walsh finds himself in, having been handpicked for the job by President Trump, who's waged a relentless pressure campaign on the US central bank to lower borrowing costs. Delivering that's become all but impossible because of the war with Iran and the inflation that it's unleashed.
0: British Prime Minister Sir Keir Starmer could be facing a leadership challenge. It comes after Andy Burnham won a by-election in Greater Manchester. It means he's now a Member of Parliament and can challenge the Prime Minister, as FSN's John Beaver explains.
7: Of course, those who are the political opponents of the Labour Party, they say, well, if you're going to have this change in Prime Minister, then really it should go back to the people, that you should have this general election. But that's not how the system works. Of course, remember, with the previous Conservative Party, we saw a huge number of changes of the top job from Boris Johnson onwards, and all of that happened without a general election.
0: Senior security officials from across the BRICS bloc are convening in Delhi this coming week for a high-stakes meeting that could shape the agenda for a leaders' summit in September. The grouping includes China, Russia and Iran. And that's the Week in Review. That's Feature Story News, Nick Harper reporting.
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0: From Feature Story News in Washington, I'm Nick Harper. Planned talks on Iran's nuclear program in Switzerland have been postponed, with no new date set for the negotiations. It comes after Israel and Hezbollah traded deadly strikes. All 27 European Union leaders have unanimously adopted a joint conclusion on Ukraine, and the UK Prime Minister Keir Starmer may now face a leadership challenge from the newly elected Member of Parliament Andy Burnham.
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0: From Feature Story News in Washington, I'm Nick Harper with the Week in Review. This week, the US and Iran signed a memorandum of understanding, bringing an end to their conflict. The 14-point memo sets out terms for ending the war and reopening the Strait of Hormuz. The deal gives both sides 60 days to resolve the future of Iran's nuclear program. But some Republican lawmakers have already attacked the agreement over the billions of dollars that could now flow to Tehran. Ever Mitch McCann sent this report.
4: There are many key unanswered questions that remain here. Among them, what is the future of Iran's nuclear program, something that Donald Trump has talked about since the start of this conflict? Iran has reportedly agreed not to have a nuclear weapon, but what about nuclear power, and how will the US trust the Iranians' word moving forward? What is going to happen in terms of Iran backing or no longer backing its regional proxies? And the big question as well is what happens to the Strait of Hormuz after 60 days?
0: Meanwhile, the first round of planned talks in Switzerland on Friday between the US and Iran was abruptly called off. It came after Israel carried out a wave of deadly strikes on Lebanon on Friday in response to a Hezbollah attack that killed four Israeli soldiers. Israel and Hezbollah then recommitted to a ceasefire, but US-Iran negotiations are still in limbo. FSN's Ross Cullen sent this report from Switzerland, where the talks were due to take place on Friday.
5: The 60-day timeline is open. That is probably the major setback, the fact that they have not been able to use the first 2 days of this 60-day period to be able to start negotiations. But the memorandum that was signed by President Pezeshkian and President Trump, that is still in effect. But there was hopes that there would be the first round of these talks heading towards a final nuclear deal here in Switzerland today, Friday, potentially this weekend. But now we have the statement from the US Vice President's office that right now he is not coming to Switzerland.
0: US Defense Secretary Pete Hegseth this week announced a six-month Pentagon review of American forces in Europe, while NATO's nuclear planning group issued its first statement in 19 years, both unveiled on Thursday at a defense ministers' meeting in Brussels. Ukraine's President Volodymyr Zelensky was also there. Ever since William Denslow was there in Brussels and sent this report.
6: He met last night with Mark Rutte, the NATO Secretary General. He had a meeting with NATO's defence ministers to discuss continued support. This comes as Mark Rutte estimates that Russia is losing upwards of 35,000 forces each and every month. He says that is signs that Ukraine is in a strong position on the battlefield, but says yet more support is needed.
0: From bureaus worldwide, this is FSN.
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0: From Feature Story News in Washington, I'm Nick Harper with the Week in Review. This week, the US and Iran signed a memorandum of understanding, bringing an end to their conflict. The 14-point memo sets out terms for ending the war and reopening the Strait of Hormuz. The deal gives both sides 60 days to resolve the future of Iran's nuclear program. But some Republican lawmakers have already attacked the agreement over the billions of dollars that could now flow to Tehran. Ever Mitch McCann sent this report.
4: There are many key unanswered questions that remain here. Among them, what is the future of Iran's nuclear program? Something that Donald Trump has talked about since the start of this conflict. Iran has reportedly agreed not to have a nuclear weapon, but what about nuclear power and how will the US trust the Iranians' word moving forward? What is going to happen in terms of Iran backing or no longer backing its regional proxies? And the big question as well is what happens to the Strait of Hormuz after 60 days?
0: Meanwhile, the first round of planned talks in Switzerland on Friday between the US and Iran was abruptly called off. It came after Israel carried out a wave of deadly strikes on Lebanon on Friday in response to a Hezbollah attack that killed four Israeli soldiers. Israel and Hezbollah then recommitted to a ceasefire, but US-Iran negotiations are still in limbo. Ever since Ross Cullen sent this report from Switzerland, where the talks were due to take place on Friday.
5: The 60-day timeline is open. That is probably the major setback, the fact that they have not been able to use the first 2 days of this 60-day period to be able to start negotiations. But the memorandum that was signed by President Pezeshkian and President Trump, that is still in effect. But there was hopes that there would be the first round of these talks heading towards a final nuclear deal here in Switzerland today, Friday, potentially this weekend. But now we have the statement from the US Vice President's office that right now he is not coming to Switzerland.
0: US Defense Secretary Pete Hegseth this week announced a six-month Pentagon review of American forces in Europe, while NATO's nuclear planning group issued its first statement in 19 years, both unveiled on Thursday at a defense ministers' meeting in Brussels. Ukraine's President Volodymyr Zelensky was also there. Ever since William Denslow was there in Brussels and sent this report.
6: He met last night with Mark Rutte, the NATO Secretary General. He had a meeting with NATO's defence ministers to discuss continued support. This comes as Mark Rutte estimates that Russia is losing upwards of 35,000 forces each and every month. He says that is signs that Ukraine is in a strong position on the battlefield, but says yet more support is needed.
0: From bureaus worldwide, this is FSN. This week, US President Donald Trump's newly appointed chair of the US Federal Reserve chaired his first policy meeting. Under Kevin Walsh, the Fed decided to leave interest rates unchanged. FSN's Kate Fisher in Washington was watching Walsh's first press conference as Fed chair.
10: Under its new chair, the US Central Bank voted to keep interest rates steady for a fourth straight meeting as Americans struggle with an inflation surge that has pushed prices to their highest level in years. The first policy vote since June last year that did not feature some form of opposition. But the apparent unanimity among officials belies the challenging position that Mr. Walsh finds himself in, having been handpicked for the job by President Trump, who's waged a relentless pressure campaign on the US central bank to lower borrowing costs. Delivering that's become all but impossible because of the war with Iran and the inflation that it's unleashed.
0: British Prime Minister Keir Starmer could be facing a leadership challenge. It comes after Andy Burnham won a by-election in Greater Manchester. It means he's now a Member of Parliament and can challenge the Prime Minister, as FSN's John Beaver explains.
11: Of course, those who are the political opponents of the Labour Party, they say, well, if you're going to have this change in Prime Minister, then really it should go back to the people, that you should have this general election. But that's not how the system works. Of course, remember, with the previous Conservative Party, we saw a huge number of changes of the top job from Boris Johnson onwards, and all of that happened without a general election.
0: Senior security officials from across the BRICS bloc are convening in Delhi this coming week for a high-stakes meeting that could shape the agenda for a leaders' summit in September. The grouping includes China, Russia and Iran. And that's the Week in Review. That's Feature Story News, Nick Harper reporting.
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0: From Feature Story News in Washington, I'm Nick Harper. Planned talks on Iran's nuclear program in Switzerland have been postponed, with no new date set for the negotiations. It comes after Israel and Hezbollah traded deadly strikes. All 27 European Union leaders have unanimously adopted a joint conclusion on Ukraine, and the UK Prime Minister Keir Starmer may now face a leadership challenge from the newly elected Member of Parliament Andy Burnham.
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0: From Feature Story News in Washington, I'm Nick Harper with the Week in Review. This week, the US and Iran signed a memorandum of understanding, bringing an end to their conflict. The 14-point memo sets out terms for ending the war and reopening the Strait of Hormuz. The deal gives both sides 60 days to resolve the future of Iran's nuclear program. But some Republican lawmakers have already attacked the agreement over the billions of dollars that could now flow to Tehran. Ever since Mitch McCann sent this report.
4: There are many key unanswered questions that remain here. Among them, what is the future of Iran's nuclear program, something that Donald Trump has talked about since the start of this conflict? Iran has reportedly agreed not to have a nuclear weapon, but what about nuclear power and how will the US trust the Iranians' word moving forward? What is going to happen in terms of Iran backing or no longer backing its regional proxies? And the big question as well is what happens to the Strait of Hormuz after 60 days?
0: Meanwhile, the first round of planned talks in Switzerland on Friday between the US and Iran was abruptly called off. It came after Israel carried out a wave of deadly strikes on Lebanon on Friday in response to a Hezbollah attack that killed four Israeli soldiers. Israel and Hezbollah then recommitted to a ceasefire, but US-Iran negotiations are still in limbo. Ever since Ross Cullen sent this report from Switzerland, where the talks were due to take place on Friday.
5: The 60-day timeline is open. That is probably the major setback, the fact that they have not been able to use the first 2 days of this 60-day period to be able to start negotiations. But the memorandum that was signed by President Pezeshkian and President Trump, that is still in effect, but there was hopes that there would be the first round of these talks heading towards a final nuclear deal here in Switzerland today, Friday, potentially this weekend. But now we have the statement from the US Vice President's office that right now he is not coming to Switzerland.
0: US Defense Secretary Pete Hegseth this week announced a six-month Pentagon review of American forces in Europe, while NATO's nuclear planning group issued its first statement in 19 years, both unveiled on Thursday at a defense ministers' meeting in Brussels. Ukraine's President Volodymyr Zelensky was also there. Ever since William Denslow was there in Brussels and sent this report.
6: He met last night with Mark Rutte, the NATO Secretary General. He had a meeting with NATO's defence ministers to discuss continued support. This comes as Mark Rutte estimates that Russia is losing upwards of 35,000 forces each and every month. He says that is signs that Ukraine is in a strong position on the battlefield, but says yet more support is needed.
0: From Bureaus Worldwide, this is FSN.
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0: From feature story news in Washington, I'm Nick Harper. Planned talks on Iran's nuclear program in Switzerland have been postponed, with no new date set for the negotiations. It comes after Israel and Hezbollah traded deadly strikes. All 27 European Union leaders have unanimously adopted a joint conclusion on Ukraine, and the UK Prime Minister Keir Starmer may now face a leadership challenge from the newly elected Member of Parliament Andy Burnham.
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0: From feature story news in Washington, I'm Nick Harper with the Week in Review. This week, the US and Iran signed a memorandum of understanding, bringing an end to their conflict. The 14-point memo sets out terms for ending the war and reopening the Strait of Hormuz. The deal gives both sides 60 days to resolve the future of Iran's nuclear program. But some Republican lawmakers have already attacked the agreement over the billions of dollars that could now flow to Tehran. ever since Mitch McCann sent this report.
4: There are many key unanswered questions that remain here. Among them, what is the future of Iran's nuclear program, something that Donald Trump has talked about since the start of this conflict? Iran has reportedly agreed not to have a nuclear weapon, but what about nuclear power, and how will the US trust the Iranians' word moving forward? What is going to happen in terms of Iran backing or no longer backing its regional proxies? And the big question as well is what happens to the Strait of Hormuz after 60 days?
0: Meanwhile, the first round of planned talks in Switzerland on Friday between the US and Iran was abruptly called off. It came after Israel carried out a wave of deadly strikes on Lebanon on Friday in response to a Hezbollah attack that killed four Israeli soldiers. Israel and Hezbollah then recommitted to a ceasefire, but US-Iran negotiations are still in limbo. Ever since Ross Cullen sent this report from Switzerland, where the talks were due to take place on Friday.
5: The 60-day timeline is open. That is probably the major setback, the fact that they have not been able to use the first 2 days of this 60-day period to be able to start negotiations. But the memorandum that was signed by President Pezeshkian and President Trump, that is still in effect. But there was hopes that there would be the first round of these talks heading towards a final nuclear deal here in Switzerland today, Friday, potentially this weekend. But now we have the statement from the US Vice President's office that right now he is not coming to Switzerland.
0: US Defense Secretary Pete Hegseth this week announced a 6-month Pentagon review of American forces in Europe, while NATO's nuclear planning group issued its first statement in 19 years, both unveiled on Thursday at a defense ministers' meeting in Brussels. Ukraine's President Volodymyr Zelensky was also there. Ever since William Denslow was there in Brussels and sent this report.
6: He met last night with Mark Rutte, the NATO Secretary General. He had a meeting with NATO's defence ministers to discuss continued support. This comes as Mark Rutte estimates that Russia is losing upwards of 35,000 forces each and every month. He says that is signs that Ukraine is in a strong position on the battlefield, but says yet more support is needed.
0: From bureaus worldwide, this is FSN. This week, US President Donald Trump's newly appointed chair of the US Federal Reserve chaired his first policy meeting. Under Kevin Warsh, the Fed decided to leave interest rates unchanged. FSN's Kate Fisher in Washington was watching Warsh's first press conference as Fed chair.
14: Under its new chair, the US Central Bank voted to keep interest rates steady for a fourth straight meeting as Americans struggle with an inflation surge that has pushed prices to their highest level in years. The first policy vote since June last year that did not feature some form of opposition. But the apparent unanimity among officials belies the challenging position that Mr. Warsh finds himself in, having been handpicked for the job by President Trump, who's waged a relentless pressure campaign on the US central bank to lower borrowing costs. Delivering that's become all but impossible because of the war with Iran and the inflation that it's unleashed.
0: British Prime Minister Keir Starmer could be facing a leadership challenge. It comes after Andy Burnham won a by-election in Greater Manchester. It means he's now a Member of Parliament and can challenge the Prime Minister, as FSN's John Beaver explains.
15: Of course, those who are the political opponents of the Labour Party, they say, well, if you're going to have this change in Prime Minister, then really it should go back to the people, that you should have this general election. But that's not how the system works. Of course, remember, with the previous Conservative Party, we saw a huge number of changes of the top job from Boris Johnson onwards, and all of that happened without a general election.
0: Senior security officials from across the BRICS bloc are convening in Delhi this coming week for a high-stakes meeting that could shape the agenda for a leaders' summit in September. The grouping includes China, Russia and Iran. And that's the Week in Review. That's Feature Story News, Nick Harper reporting.
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1: From Feature Story News in Washington, I'm Nick Harper. Planned talks on Iran's nuclear program in Switzerland have been postponed, with no new date set for the negotiations. It comes after Israel and Hezbollah traded deadly strikes. All 27 European Union leaders have unanimously adopted a joint conclusion on Ukraine, and the UK Prime Minister Keir Starmer may now face a leadership challenge from the newly elected Member of Parliament Andy Burnham.
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1: From Feature Story News in Washington, I'm Nick Harper with the Week in Review. This week, the US and Iran signed a memorandum of understanding bringing an end to their conflict. The 14-point memo sets out terms for ending the war and reopening the Strait of Hormuz. The deal gives both sides 60 days to resolve the future of Iran's nuclear program. But some Republican lawmakers have already attacked the agreement over the billions of dollars that could now flow to Tehran. Ever's Mitch McCann sent this report.
3: There are many key unanswered questions that remain here. Among them, what is the future of Iran's nuclear program, something that Donald Trump has talked about since the start of this conflict? Iran has reportedly agreed not to have a nuclear weapon, but what about nuclear power and how will the US trust the Iranians' word moving forward? What is going to happen in terms of Iran backing or no longer backing its regional proxies? And the big question as well is what happens to the Strait of Hormuz after 60 days?
1: Meanwhile, the first round of planned talks in Switzerland on Friday between the US and Iran was abruptly called off. It came after Israel carried out a wave of deadly strikes on Lebanon on Friday in response to a Hezbollah attack that killed four Israeli soldiers. Israel and Hezbollah then recommitted to a ceasefire, but US-Iran negotiations are still in limbo. Ever since Ross Cullen sent this report from Switzerland, where the talks were due to take place on Friday.
4: The 60-day timeline is open. That is probably the major setback, the fact that they have not been able to use the first 2 days of this 60-day period to be able to start negotiations. But the memorandum that was signed by President Pezeshkian and President Trump, that is still in effect. But there was hopes that there would be the first round of these talks heading towards a final nuclear deal here in Switzerland today, Friday, potentially this weekend. But now we have the statement from the US Vice President's office that right now he is not coming to Switzerland.
1: US Defense Secretary Pete Hegseth this week announced a six-month Pentagon review of American forces in Europe, while NATO's nuclear planning group issued its first statement in 19 years, both unveiled on Thursday at a defense ministers' meeting in Brussels. Ukraine's President Volodymyr Zelensky was also there. Ever since William Denslow was there in Brussels and sent this report.
2: He met last night with Mark Rutte, the NATO Secretary General. He had a meeting with NATO's defence ministers to discuss continuing

0: 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This comes as Mark Rutte estimates that Russia is losing upwards of 35,000 forces each and every month. He says that is signs that Ukraine is in a strong position on the battlefield, but says yet more support is needed.
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6: From Feature Story News in Washington, I'm Nick Harper with the Week in Review. This week, the US and Iran signed a memorandum of understanding, bringing an end to their conflict. The 14-point memo sets out terms for ending the war and reopening the Strait of Hormuz. The deal gives both sides 60 days to resolve the future of Iran's nuclear program. But some Republican lawmakers have already attacked the agreement over the billions of dollars that could now flow to Tehran. FSN's Mitch McCann sent this report.
7: There are many key unanswered questions that remain here. Among them, what is the future of Iran's nuclear program, something that Donald Trump has talked about since the start of this conflict? Iran has reportedly agreed not to have a nuclear weapon, but what about nuclear power and how will the US trust the Iranians' word moving forward? What is going to happen in terms of Iran backing or no longer backing its regional proxies? And the big question as well is what happens to the Strait of Hormuz after 60 days?
6: Meanwhile, the first round of planned talks in Switzerland on Friday between the US and Iran was abruptly called off. It came after Israel carried out a wave of deadly strikes on Lebanon on Friday in response to a Hezbollah attack that killed four Israeli soldiers. Israel and Hezbollah then recommitted to a ceasefire, but US-Iran negotiations are still in limbo. FSN's Ross Cullen sent this report from Switzerland, where the talks were due to take place on Friday.
8: The 60-day timeline is open. That is probably the major setback, the fact that they have not been able to use the first 2 days of this 60-day period to be able to start negotiations. But the memorandum that was signed by President Pezeshkian and President Trump, that is still in effect. But there was hopes that there would be the first round of these talks heading towards a final nuclear deal here in Switzerland today, Friday, potentially this weekend. But now we have the statement from the US Vice President's office that right now he is not coming to Switzerland.
6: US Defense Secretary Pete Hegseth this week announced a six-month Pentagon review of American forces in Europe, while NATO's nuclear planning group issued its first statement in 19 years, both unveiled on Thursday at a defense ministers' meeting in Brussels. Ukraine's President Volodymyr Zelensky was also there. Ever since William Denslow was there in Brussels and sent this report.
0: He met last night with Mark Rutte, the NATO Secretary General. He had a meeting with NATO's defence ministers to discuss continued support. This comes as Mark Rutte estimates that Russia is losing upwards of 35,000 forces each and every month. He says that is signs that Ukraine is in a strong position on the battlefield, but says yet more support is needed.
6: From Bureaus Worldwide, this is FSN. This week, US President Donald Trump's newly appointed chair of the US Federal Reserve chaired his first policy meeting. Under Kevin Warsh, the Fed decided to leave interest rates unchanged. FSN's Kate Fisher in Washington was watching Warsh's first press conference as Fed chair.
9: Under its new chair, the US Central Bank voted to keep interest rates steady for a fourth straight meeting as Americans struggle with an inflation surge that has pushed prices to their highest level in years. The first policy vote since June last year that did not feature some form of opposition. But the apparent unanimity among officials belies the challenging position that Mr. Warsh finds himself in, having been handpicked for the job by President Trump, who's waged a relentless pressure campaign on the US central bank to lower borrowing costs. Delivering that's become all but impossible because of the war with Iran and the inflation that it's unleashed.
1: British Prime Minister Keir Starmer could be facing a leadership challenge. It comes after Andy Burnham won a by-election in Greater Manchester. It means he's now a Member of Parliament and can challenge the Prime Minister, as FSN's John Beaver explains.
10: Of course, those who are the political opponents of the Labour Party, they say, well, if you're going to have this change in Prime Minister, then really it should go back to the people, that you should have this general election. But that's not how the system works. Of course, remember, with the previous Conservative Party, we saw a huge number of changes of the top job from Boris Johnson onwards, and all of that happened without a general election.
1: Senior security officials from across the BRICS bloc are convening in Delhi this coming week for a high-stakes meeting that could shape the agenda for a leaders' summit in September. The grouping includes China, Russia and Iran. And that's the Week in Review. That's Feature Story News, Nick Harper reporting.
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1: From Feature Story News in Washington, I'm Nick Harper. Planned talks on Iran's nuclear program in Switzerland have been postponed, with no new date set for the negotiations. It comes after Israel and Hezbollah traded deadly strikes. All 27 European Union leaders have unanimously adopted a joint conclusion on Ukraine, and the UK Prime Minister Keir Starmer may now face a leadership challenge from the newly elected Member of Parliament Andy Burnham.
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6: From Feature Story News in Washington, I'm Nick Harper with the Week in Review. This week, the US and Iran signed a memorandum of understanding, bringing an end to their conflict. The 14-point memo sets out terms for ending the war and reopening the Strait of Hormuz. The deal gives both sides 60 days to resolve the future of Iran's nuclear program. But some Republican lawmakers have already attacked the agreement over the billions of dollars that could now flow to Tehran. Ever Mitch McCann sent this report.
7: There are many key unanswered questions that remain here. Among them, what is the future of Iran's nuclear program? Something that Donald Trump has talked about since the start of this conflict. Iran has reportedly agreed not to have a nuclear weapon, but what about nuclear power and how will the US trust the Iranians' word moving forward? What is going to happen in terms of Iran backing or no longer backing its regional proxies? And the big question as well is what happens to the Strait of Hormuz after 60 days?
6: Meanwhile, the first round of planned talks in Switzerland on Friday between the US and Iran was abruptly called off. It came after Israel carried out a wave of deadly strikes on Lebanon on Friday in response to a Hezbollah attack that killed four Israeli soldiers. Israel and Hezbollah then recommitted to a ceasefire, but US-Iran negotiations are still in limbo. Ever since Ross Cullen sent this report from Switzerland, where the talks were due to take place on Friday.
8: The 60-day timeline is open. That is probably the major setback, the fact that they have not been able to use the first 2 days of this 60-day period to be able to start negotiations. But the memorandum that was signed by President Pezeshkian and President Trump, that is still in effect. But there was hopes that there would be the first round of these talks heading towards a final nuclear deal here in Switzerland today, Friday, potentially this weekend. But now we have the statement from the US Vice President's office that right now he is not coming to Switzerland.
6: US Defense Secretary Pete Hegseth this week announced a six-month Pentagon review of American forces in Europe, while NATO's nuclear planning group issued its first statement in 19 years, both unveiled on Thursday at a defense ministers' meeting in Brussels. Ukraine's President Volodymyr Zelensky was also there. Ever since William Denslow was there in Brussels and sent this report.
0: He met last night with Mark Rutte, the NATO Secretary General. He had a meeting with NATO's defence ministers to discuss continued support. This comes as Mark Rutte estimates that Russia is losing upwards of 35,000 forces each and every month. He says that is signs that Ukraine is in a strong position on the battlefield, but says yet more support is needed.
6: From Bureaus Worldwide, this is FSN.
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6: From Feature Story News in Washington, I'm Nick Harper with the Week in Review. This week, the US and Iran signed a memorandum of understanding, bringing an end to their conflict. The 14-point memo sets out terms for ending the war and reopening the Strait of Hormuz. The deal gives both sides 60 days to resolve the future of Iran's nuclear program. But some Republican lawmakers have already attacked the agreement over the billions of dollars that could now flow to Tehran. Ever since Mitch McCann sent this report.
7: There are many key unanswered questions that remain here. Among them, what is the future of Iran's nuclear program? Something that Donald Trump has talked about since the start of this conflict. Iran has reportedly agreed not to have a nuclear weapon, but what about nuclear power and how will the US trust the Iranians' word moving forward? What is going to happen in terms of Iran backing or no longer backing its regional proxies? And the big question as well is what happens to the Strait of Hormuz after 60 days?
6: Meanwhile, the first round of planned talks in Switzerland on Friday between the US and Iran was abruptly called off. It came after Israel carried out a wave of deadly strikes on Lebanon on Friday in response to a Hezbollah attack that killed four Israeli soldiers. Israel and Hezbollah then recommitted to a ceasefire, but US-Iran negotiations are still in limbo. Ever since Ross Cullen sent this report from Switzerland, where the talks were due to take place on Friday.
8: The 60-day timeline is open. That is probably the major setback, the fact that they have not been able to use the first 2 days of this 60-day period to be able to start negotiations. But the memorandum that was signed by President Pezeshkian and President Trump, that is still in effect. But there was hopes that there would be the first round of these talks heading towards a final nuclear deal here in Switzerland today, Friday, potentially this weekend. But now we have the statement from the US Vice President's office that right now he is not coming to Switzerland.
6: US Defense Secretary Pete Hegseth this week announced a six-month Pentagon review of American forces in Europe, while NATO's nuclear planning group issued its first statement in 19 years, both unveiled on Thursday at a defense ministers' meeting in Brussels. Ukraine's President Volodymyr Zelensky was also there. Ever since William Denslow was there in Brussels and sent this report.
0: He met last night with Mark Rutte, the NATO Secretary General. He had a meeting with NATO's defence ministers to discuss continued support. This comes as Mark Rutte estimates that Russia is losing upwards of 35,000 forces each and every month. He says that is signs that Ukraine is in a strong position on the battlefield, but says yet more support is needed.
6: From bureaus worldwide, this is FSN. This week, US President Donald Trump's newly appointed chair of the US Federal Reserve chaired his first policy meeting. Under Kevin Walsh, the Fed decided to leave interest rates unchanged. FSN's Kate Fisher in Washington was watching Walsh's first press conference as Fed chair.
9: Under its new chair, the US Central Bank voted to keep interest rates steady for a fourth straight meeting as Americans struggle with an inflation surge that has pushed prices to their highest level in years. The first policy vote since June last year that did not feature some form of opposition. But the apparent unanimity among officials belies the challenging position that Mr. Walsh finds himself in, having been handpicked for the job by President Trump, who's waged a relentless pressure campaign on the US central bank to lower borrowing costs. Delivering that's become all but impossible because of the war with Iran and the inflation that it's unleashed.
6: British Prime Minister Keir Starmer could be facing a leadership challenge. It comes after Andy Burnham won a by-election in Greater Manchester. It means he's now a Member of Parliament and can challenge the Prime Minister, as FSN's John Beaver explains.
10: Of course, those who are the political opponents of the Labour Party, they say, well, if you're going to have this change in Prime Minister, then really it should go back to the people, that you should have this general election. But that's not how the system works. Of course, remember, with the previous Conservative Party, we saw a huge number of changes of the top job from Boris Johnson onwards, and all of that happened without a general election.
6: Senior security officials from across the BRICS bloc are convening in Delhi this coming week for a high-stakes meeting that could shape the agenda for a leaders' summit in September. The grouping includes China, Russia and Iran. And that's the Week in Review. That's Feature Story News, Nick Harper reporting.
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17: 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That's the Cancer Council New South Wales Sun Sound, playing at your local pool, reminding teens to be sun safe and reapply their sunscreen when you're not around. 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
6: From Feature Story News in Washington, I'm Nick Harper. Planned talks on Iran's nuclear program in Switzerland have been postponed, with no new date set for the negotiations. It comes after Israel and Hezbollah traded deadly strikes. All 27 European Union leaders have unanimously adopted a joint conclusion on Ukraine, and the UK Prime Minister Keir Starmer may now face a leadership challenge from the newly elected Member of Parliament Andy Burnham.
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17: Hear that? That's the Cancer Council New South Wales Sun Sound, playing at your local pool, reminding teens to be sun safe and reapply their sunscreen when you're not around. But to do that, your teen's got to have sunscreen. So here's the deal. 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
6: From Feature Story News in Washington, I'm Nick Harper with the Week in Review. This week, the US and Iran signed a memorandum of understanding bringing an end to their conflict. The 14-point memo sets out terms for ending the war and reopening the Strait of Hormuz. The deal gives both sides 60 days to resolve the future of Iran's nuclear program. But some Republican lawmakers have already attacked the agreement over the billions of dollars that could now flow to Tehran. Ever's Mitch McCann sent this report.
7: There are many key unanswered questions that remain here. Among them, what is the future of Iran's nuclear program? Something that Donald Trump has talked about since the start of this conflict. Iran has reportedly agreed not to have a nuclear weapon, but what about nuclear power, and how will the US trust the Iranians' word moving forward? What is going to happen in terms of Iran backing or no longer backing its regional proxies? And the big question as well is what happens to the Strait of Hormuz after 60 days?
6: Meanwhile, the first round of planned talks in Switzerland on Friday between the US and Iran was abruptly called off. It came after Israel carried out a wave of deadly strikes on Lebanon on Friday in response to a Hezbollah attack that killed four Israeli soldiers. Israel and Hezbollah then recommitted to a ceasefire, but US-Iran negotiations are still in limbo. FSN's Ross Cullen sent this report from Switzerland, where the talks were due to take place on Friday.
8: The 60-day timeline is open. That is probably the major setback, the fact that they have not been able to use the first 2 days of this 60-day period to be able to start negotiations. But the memorandum that was signed by President Pezeshkian and President Trump, that is still in effect. But there was hopes that there would be the first round of these talks heading towards a final nuclear deal here in Switzerland today, Friday, potentially this weekend. But now we have the statement from the US Vice President's office that right now he is not coming to Switzerland.
6: US Defense Secretary Pete Hegseth this week announced a six-month Pentagon review of American forces in Europe, while NATO's nuclear planning group issued its first statement in 19 years, both unveiled on Thursday at a defense ministers' meeting in Brussels. Ukraine's President Volodymyr Zelensky was also there. Ever since William Denslow was there in Brussels and sent this report.
0: He met last night with Mark Rutte, the NATO Secretary General. He had a meeting with NATO's defence ministers to discuss continued support. This comes as Mark Rutte estimates that Russia is losing upwards of 35,000 forces each and every month. He says that is signs that Ukraine is in a strong position on the battlefield, but says yet more support is needed.
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1: From Feature Story News in Washington, I'm Nick Harper with the Week in Review. This week, the US and Iran signed a memorandum of understanding, bringing an end to their conflict. The 14-point memo sets out terms for ending the war and reopening the Strait of Hormuz. The deal gives both sides 60 days to resolve the future of Iran's nuclear program. But some Republican lawmakers have already attacked the agreement over the billions of dollars that could now flow to Tehran. FSN's Mitch McCann sent this report.
7: There are many key unanswered questions that remain here. Among them, what is the future of Iran's nuclear program? Something that Donald Trump has talked about since the start of this conflict. Iran has reportedly agreed not to have a nuclear weapon. But what about nuclear power, and how will the US trust the Iranians' word moving forward? What is going to happen in terms of Iran backing or no longer backing its regional proxies? And the big question as well is what happens to the Strait of Hormuz after 60 days?
1: Meanwhile, the first round of planned talks in Switzerland on Friday between the US and Iran was abruptly called off. It came after Israel carried out a wave of deadly strikes on Lebanon on Friday in response to a Hezbollah attack that killed four Israeli soldiers. Israel and Hezbollah then recommitted to a ceasefire, but US-Iran negotiations are still in limbo. FSN's Ross Cullen sent this report from Switzerland, where the talks were due to take place on Friday.
8: The 60-day timeline is open. That is probably the major setback, the fact that they have not been able to use the first 2 days of this 60-day period to be able to start negotiations. But the memorandum that was signed by President Pezeshkian and President Trump, that is still in effect. But there was hopes that there would be the first round of these talks heading towards a final nuclear deal here in Switzerland today, Friday, potentially this weekend. But now we have the statement from the US Vice President's office that right now he is not coming to Switzerland.
1: US Defense Secretary Pete Hegseth this week announced a six-month Pentagon review of American forces in Europe, while NATO's nuclear planning group issued its first statement in 19 years, both unveiled on Thursday at a defense minister's meeting in Brussels. Ukraine's President Volodymyr Zelensky was also there. FSN's William Denslow was there in Brussels and sent this report.
0: He met last night with Mark Rutte, the NATO Secretary General. He had a meeting with NATO's defence ministers to discuss continued support. This comes as Mark Rutte estimates that Russia is losing upwards of 35,000 forces each and every month. He says that is signs that Ukraine is in a strong position on the battlefield, but says yet more support is needed.
1: From bureaus worldwide, this is FSN. This week, US President Donald Trump's newly appointed chair of the US Federal Reserve chaired his first policy meeting. Under Kevin Walsh, the Fed decided to leave interest rates unchanged. FSN's Kate Fisher in Washington was watching Walsh's first press conference as Fed chair.
9: Under its new chair, the US Central Bank voted to keep interest rates steady for a fourth straight meeting as Americans struggle with an inflation surge that has pushed prices to their highest level in years. The first policy vote since June last year that did not feature some form of opposition. But the apparent unanimity among officials belies the challenging position that Mr. Walsh finds himself in, having been handpicked for the job by President Trump, who's waged a relentless pressure campaign on the US central bank to lower borrowing costs. Delivering that's become all but impossible because of the war with Iran and the inflation that it's unleashed.
1: British Prime Minister Sir Keir Starmer could be facing a leadership challenge. It comes after Andy Burnham won a by-election in Greater Manchester. It means he's now a Member of Parliament and can challenge the Prime Minister, as FSN's John Beaver explains.
10: Of course, those who are the political opponents of the Labour Party, they say, well, if you're going to have this change in Prime Minister, then really it should go back to the people, that you should have this general election. But that's not how the system works. Of course, remember, with the previous Conservative Party, we saw a huge number of changes of the top job from Boris Johnson onwards, and all of that happened without a general election.
1: Senior security officials from across the BRICS bloc are convening in Delhi this coming week for a high-stakes meeting that could shape the agenda for a leaders' summit in September. The grouping includes China, Russia and Iran. And that's the Week in Review. That's Feature Story News, Nick Harper reporting.
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1: From Feature Story News in Washington, I'm Nick Harper. Planned talks on Iran's nuclear program in Switzerland have been postponed, with no new date set for the negotiations. It comes after Israel and Hezbollah traded deadly strikes. All 27 European Union leaders have unanimously adopted a joint conclusion on Ukraine, and the UK Prime Minister Keir Starmer may now face a leadership challenge from the newly elected Member of Parliament, Andy Burnham.
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4: From Feature Story News in Washington, I'm Nick Harper with the Week in Review. This week, the US and Iran signed a memorandum of understanding, bringing an end to their conflict. The 14-point memo sets out terms for ending the war and reopening the Strait of Hormuz. The deal gives both sides 60 days to resolve the future of Iran's nuclear program. But some Republican lawmakers have already attacked the agreement over the billions of dollars that could now flow to Tehran. FSS Mitch McCann sent this report.
7: There are many key unanswered questions that remain here. Among them, what is the future of Iran's nuclear program? Something that Donald Trump has talked about since the start of this conflict. Iran has reportedly agreed not to have a nuclear weapon, but what about nuclear power and how will the US trust the Iranians' word moving forward? What is going to happen in terms of Iran backing or no longer backing its regional proxies? And the big question as well is what happens to the Strait of Hormuz after 60 days?
4: Meanwhile, the first round of planned talks in Switzerland on Friday between the US and Iran was abruptly called off. It came after Israel carried out a wave of deadly strikes on Lebanon on Friday in response to a Hezbollah attack that killed four Israeli soldiers. Israel and Hezbollah then recommitted to a ceasefire, but US-Iran negotiations are still in limbo. FSN's Ross Cullen sent this report from Switzerland, where the talks were due to take place on Friday.
8: The 60-day timeline is open. That is probably the major setback, the fact that they have not been able to use the first 2 days of this 60-day period to be able to start negotiations. But the memorandum that was signed by President Pezeshkian and President Trump, that is still in effect. But there was hopes that there would be the first round of these talks heading towards a final nuclear deal here in Switzerland today, Friday, potentially this weekend. But now we have the statement from the US Vice President's office that right now he is not coming to Switzerland.
4: US Defense Secretary Pete Hegseth this week announced a six-month Pentagon review of American forces in Europe, while NATO's nuclear planning group issued its first statement in 19 years, both unveiled on Thursday at a defense ministers' meeting in Brussels. Ukraine's President Volodymyr Zelensky was also there. Ever since William Denslow was there in Brussels and sent this report.
0: He met last night with Mark Rutte, the NATO Secretary General. He had a meeting with NATO's defence ministers to discuss continued support. This comes as Mark Rutte estimates that Russia is losing upwards of 35,000 forces each and every month. He says that is signs that Ukraine is in a strong position on the battlefield, but says yet more support is needed.
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3: From Feature Story News in Washington, I'm Nick Harper. Planned talks on Iran's nuclear program in Switzerland have been postponed with no new date set for the negotiations. It comes after Israel and Hezbollah traded deadly strikes. All 27 European Union leaders have unanimously adopted a joint conclusion on Ukraine, and the UK Prime Minister Keir Starmer may now face a leadership challenge from the newly elected Member of Parliament Andy Burnham.
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3: From Feature Story News in Washington, I'm Nick Harper with the Week in Review. This week, the US and Iran signed a memorandum of understanding bringing an end to their conflict. The 14-point memo sets out terms for ending the war and reopening the Strait of Hormuz. The deal gives both sides 60 days to resolve the future of Iran's nuclear program. But some Republican lawmakers have already attacked the agreement over the billions of dollars that could now flow to Tehran. FSS Mitch McCann sent this report.
7: There are many key unanswered questions that remain here. Among them, what is the future of Iran's nuclear program, something that Donald Trump has talked about since the start of this conflict? Iran has reportedly agreed not to have a nuclear weapon, but what about nuclear power and how will the US trust the Iranians' word moving forward? What is going to happen in terms of Iran backing or no longer backing its regional proxies? And the big question as well is what happens to the Strait of Hormuz after 60 days?
3: Meanwhile, the first round of planned talks in Switzerland on Friday between the US and Iran was abruptly called off. It came after Israel carried out a wave of deadly strikes on Lebanon on Friday in response to a Hezbollah attack that killed four Israeli soldiers. Israel and Hezbollah then recommitted to a ceasefire, but US-Iran negotiations are still in limbo. FSN's Ross Cullen sent this report from Switzerland, where the talks were due to take place on Friday.
8: The 60-day timeline is open. That is probably the major setback, the fact that they have not been able to use the first 2 days of this 60-day period to be able to start negotiations. But the memorandum that was signed by President Pezeshkian and President Trump, that is still in effect. But there was hopes that there would be the first round of these talks heading towards a final nuclear deal here in Switzerland today, Friday, potentially this weekend. But now we have the statement from the US Vice President's office that right now he is not coming to Switzerland.
3: US Defense Secretary Pete Hegseth this week announced a six-month Pentagon review of American forces in Europe, while NATO's nuclear planning group issued its first statement in 19 years, both unveiled on Thursday at a defense minister's meeting in Brussels.
4: Ukraine's President Volodymyr Zelensky was also there. Ever since William Denslow was there in Brussels and sent this report.
0: He met last night with Mark Rutte, the NATO Secretary General. He had a meeting with NATO's defence ministers to discuss continued support. This comes as Mark Rutte estimates that Russia is losing upwards of 35,000 forces each and every month. He says that is signs that Ukraine is in a strong position on the battlefield, but says yet more support is needed.
4: From Bureaus Worldwide, this is FSN.
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4: From Feature Story News in Washington, I'm Nick Harper with The Week in Review. This week, the US and Iran signed a memorandum of understanding, bringing an end to their conflict. The 14-point memo sets out terms for ending the war and reopening the Strait of Hormuz. The deal gives both sides 60 days to resolve the future of Iran's nuclear program. But some Republican lawmakers have already attacked the agreement over the billions of dollars that could now flow to Tehran. FSN's Mitch McCann sent this report.
7: There are many key unanswered questions that remain here. Among them, what is the future of Iran's nuclear program, something that Donald Trump has talked about since the start of this conflict. Iran has reported.
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4: From Feature Story News in Washington, I'm Nick Harper. Planned talks on Iran's nuclear program in Switzerland have been postponed with no new date set for the negotiations. It comes after Israel and Hezbollah traded deadly strikes. All 27 European Union leaders have unanimously adopted a joint conclusion on Ukraine, and the UK Prime Minister Keir Starmer may now face a leadership challenge from the newly elected Member of Parliament Andy Burnham.
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4: From Feature Story News in Washington, I'm Nick Harper with the Week in Review. This week, the US and Iran signed a memorandum of understanding bringing an end to their conflict. The 14-point memo sets out terms for ending the war and reopening the Strait of Hormuz. The deal gives both sides 60 days to resolve the future of Iran's nuclear program. But some Republican lawmakers have already attacked the agreement over the billions of dollars that could now flow to Tehran. Ever since Mitch McCann sent this report.
7: There are many key unanswered questions that remain here. Among them, what is the future of Iran's nuclear program? Something that Donald Trump has talked about since the start of this conflict. Iran has reportedly agreed not to have a nuclear weapon. But what about nuclear power and how will the US trust the Iranians' word moving forward? What is going to happen in terms of Iran backing or no longer backing its regional proxies? And the big question as well is what happens to the Strait of Hormuz after 60 days?
4: Meanwhile, the first round of planned talks in Switzerland on Friday between the US and Iran was abruptly called off. It came after Israel carried out a wave of deadly strikes on Lebanon on Friday in response to a Hezbollah attack that killed four Israeli soldiers. Israel and Hezbollah then recommitted to a ceasefire, but US-Iran negotiations are still in limbo. Ever since Ross Cullen sent this report from Switzerland, where the talks were due to take place on Friday.
8: The 60-day timeline is open. That is probably the major setback, the fact that they have not been able to use the first 2 days of this 60-day period to be able to start negotiations. But the memorandum that was signed by President Pezeshkian and President Trump, that is still in effect. But there was hopes that there would be the first round of these talks heading towards a final nuclear deal here in Switzerland today, Friday, potentially this weekend. But now we have the statement from the US Vice President's office that right now he is not coming to Switzerland.
4: US Defense Secretary Pete Hegseth this week announced a six-month Pentagon review of American forces in Europe, while NATO's nuclear planning group issued its first statement in 19 years, both unveiled on Thursday at a defense ministers' meeting in Brussels. Ukraine's President Volodymyr Zelensky was also there. Ever since William Denslow was there in Brussels and sent this report.
0: He met last night with Mark Rutte, the NATO Secretary General. He had a meeting with NATO's defence ministers to discuss continued support. This comes as Mark Rutte estimates that Russia is losing upwards of 35,000 forces each and every month. He says that is signs that Ukraine is in a strong position on the battlefield, but says yet more support is needed.
4: From Bureaus Worldwide, this is FSN.
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4: 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This week, the US and Iran.

0: But what about nuclear power, and how will the US trust the Iranians' word moving forward? What is going to happen in terms of Iran backing or no longer backing its regional proxies? And the big question as well is what happens to the Strait of Hormuz after 60 days?
1: Meanwhile, the first round of planned talks in Switzerland on Friday between the US and Iran was abruptly called off. It came after Israel carried out a wave of deadly strikes on Lebanon on Friday in response to a Hezbollah attack that killed four Israeli soldiers. Israel and Hezbollah then recommitted to a ceasefire, but US-Iran negotiations are still in limbo. Ever since Ross Cullen sent this report from Switzerland, where the talks were due to take place on Friday.
2: The 60-day timeline is open. That is probably the major setback, the fact that they have not been able to use the first 2 days of this 60-day period to be able to start negotiations. But the memorandum that was signed by President Pezeshkian and President Trump, that is still in effect. But there was hopes that there would be the first round of these talks heading towards a final nuclear deal here in Switzerland today, Friday, potentially this weekend. But now we have the statement from the US Vice President's office that right now he is not coming to Switzerland.
1: US Defense Secretary Pete Hegseth this week announced a six-month Pentagon review of American forces in Europe, while NATO's nuclear planning group issued its first statement in 19 years, both unveiled on Thursday at a defense minister's meeting in Brussels. Ukraine's President Volodymyr Zelensky was also there. Ever since William Denslow was there in Brussels and sent this report.
3: He met last night with Mark Rutte, the NATO Secretary General. He had a meeting with NATO's defence ministers to discuss continued support. This comes as Mark Rutte estimates that Russia is losing upwards of 35,000 forces each and every month. He says that is signs that Ukraine is in a strong position on the battlefield, but says yet more support is needed.
1: From bureaus worldwide, this is FSN. This week, US President Donald Trump's newly appointed chair of the US Federal Reserve chaired his first policy meeting. Under Kevin Walsh, the Fed decided to leave interest rates unchanged. FSN's Kate Fisher in Washington was watching Walsh's first press conference as Fed chair.
4: Under its new chair, the US Central Bank voted to keep interest rates steady for a fourth straight meeting as Americans struggle with an inflation surge that has pushed prices to their highest level in years. The first policy vote since June last year that did not feature some form of opposition. But the apparent unanimity among officials belies the challenging position that Mr. Walsh finds himself in, having been handpicked for the job by President Trump, who's waged a relentless pressure campaign on the US central bank to lower borrowing costs. Delivering that's become all but impossible because of the war with Iran and the inflation that it's unleashed.
1: British Prime Minister Sir Keir Starmer could be facing a leadership challenge. It comes after Andy Burnham won a by-election in Greater Manchester. It means he's now a Member of Parliament and can challenge the Prime Minister, as FSN's John Beaver explains.
5: Of course, those who are the political opponents of the Labour Party, they say, well, if you're going to have this change in Prime Minister, then really it should go back to the people, that you should have this general election. But that's not how the system works. Of course, remember, with the previous Conservative Party, we saw a huge number of changes of the top job from Boris Johnson onwards, and all of that happened without a general election.
1: Senior security officials from across the BRICS bloc are convening in Delhi this coming week for a high-stakes meeting that could shape the agenda for a leaders' summit in September. The grouping includes China, Russia and Iran. And that's the Week in Review. That's Feature Story News, Nick Harper reporting.
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3: From Feature Story News in Washington, I'm Nick Harper. Planned talks on Iran's nuclear program in Switzerland have been postponed, with no new date set for the negotiations. It comes after Israel and Hezbollah traded deadly strikes. All 27 European Union leaders have unanimously adopted a joint conclusion on Ukraine, and the UK Prime Minister Keir Starmer may now face a leadership challenge from the newly elected Member of Parliament Andy Burnham.
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3: From Feature Story News in Washington, I'm Nick Harper with the Week in Review. This week, the US and Iran signed a memorandum of understanding, bringing an end to their conflict. The 14-point memo sets out terms for ending the war and reopening the Strait of Hormuz. The deal gives both sides 60 days to resolve the future of Iran's nuclear program. But some Republican lawmakers have already attacked the agreement over the billions of dollars that could now flow to Tehran. Ever since Mitch McCann sent this report.
9: There are many key unanswered questions that remain here. Among them, what is the future of Iran's nuclear program? Something that Donald Trump has talked about since the start of this conflict. Iran has reportedly agreed not to have a nuclear weapon, but what about nuclear power and how will the US trust the Iranians' word moving forward? What is going to happen in terms of Iran backing or no longer backing its regional proxies? And the big question as well is what happens to the Strait of Hormuz after 60 days?
3: Meanwhile, the first round of planned talks in Switzerland on Friday between the US and Iran was abruptly called off. It came after Israel carried out a wave of deadly strikes on Lebanon on Friday in response to a Hezbollah attack that killed four Israeli soldiers. Israel and Hezbollah then recommitted to a ceasefire, but US-Iran negotiations are still in limbo. Ever since Ross Cullen sent this report from Switzerland, where the talks were due to take place on Friday.
10: The 60-day timeline is open. That is probably the major setback, the fact that they have not been able to use the first 2 days of this 60-day period to be able to start negotiations. But the memorandum that was signed by President Pezeshkian and President Trump, that is still in effect. But there was hopes that there would be the first round of these talks heading towards a final nuclear deal here in Switzerland today, Friday, potentially this weekend. But now we have the statement from the US Vice President's office that right now he is not coming to Switzerland.
3: US Defense Secretary Pete Hegseth this week announced a six-month Pentagon review of American forces in Europe, while NATO's nuclear planning group issued its first statement in 19 years, both unveiled on Thursday at a defense ministers' meeting in Brussels. Ukraine's President Volodymyr Zelensky was also there. Ever since William Denslow was there in Brussels and sent this report.
11: He met last night with Mark Rutte, the NATO Secretary General. He had a meeting with NATO's defence ministers to discuss continued support. This comes as Mark Rutte estimates that Russia is losing upwards of 35,000 forces each and every month. He says that is signs that Ukraine is in a strong position on the battlefield, but says yet more support is needed.
3: From Bureaus Worldwide, this is FSN.
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3: From Feature Story News in Washington, I'm Nick Harper with the Week in Review. This week, the US and Iran signed a memorandum of understanding, bringing an end to their conflict. The 14-point memo sets out terms for ending the war and reopening the Strait of Hormuz. The deal gives both sides 60 days to resolve the future of Iran's nuclear program. But some Republican lawmakers have already attacked the agreement over the billions of dollars that could now flow to Tehran. FSN's Mitch McCann sent this report.
9: There are many key unanswered questions that remain here. Among them, what is the future of Iran's nuclear program? Something that Donald Trump has talked about since the start of this conflict. Iran has reportedly agreed not to have a nuclear weapon, but what about nuclear power and how will the US trust the Iranians' word moving forward? What is going to happen in terms of Iran backing or no longer backing its regional proxies? And the big question as well is what happens to the Strait of Hormuz after 60 days?
3: Meanwhile, the first round of planned talks in Switzerland on Friday between the US and Iran was abruptly called off. It came after Israel carried out a wave of deadly strikes on Lebanon on Friday in response to a Hezbollah attack that killed four Israeli soldiers. Israel and Hezbollah then recommitted to a ceasefire, but US-Iran negotiations are still in limbo. FSN's Ross Cullen sent this report from Switzerland, where the talks were due to take place on Friday.
10: The 60-day timeline is open. That is probably the major setback, the fact that they have not been able to use the first 2 days of this 60-day period to be able to start negotiations. But the memorandum that was signed by President Pezeshkian and President Trump, that is still in effect. But there was hopes that there would be the first round of these talks heading towards a final nuclear deal here in Switzerland today, Friday, potentially this weekend. But now we have the statement from the US Vice President's office that right now he is not coming to Switzerland.
3: US Defense Secretary Pete Hegseth this week announced a six-month Pentagon review of American forces in Europe, while NATO's nuclear planning group issued its first statement in 19 years, both unveiled on Thursday at a defense ministers' meeting in Brussels. Ukraine's President Volodymyr Zelensky was also there. FSN's William Denslow was there in Brussels and sent this report.
11: He met last night with Mark Rutte, the NATO Secretary General. He had a meeting with NATO's defence ministers to discuss continued support. This comes as Mark Rutte estimates that Russia is losing upwards of 35,000 forces each and every month. He says that is signs that Ukraine is in a strong position on the battlefield, but says yet more support is needed.
3: From bureaus worldwide, this is FSN. This week, US President Donald Trump's newly appointed chair of the US Federal Reserve chaired his first policy meeting. Under Kevin Walsh, the Fed decided to leave interest rates unchanged. FSN's Kate Fisher in Washington was watching Walsh's first press conference as Fed chair.
12: Under its new chair, the US Central Bank voted to keep interest rates steady for a fourth straight meeting as Americans struggle with an inflation surge that has pushed prices to their highest level in years. The first policy vote since June last year that did not feature some form of opposition. But the apparent unanimity among officials belies the challenging position that Mr. Walsh finds himself in, having been handpicked for the job by President Trump, who's waged a relentless pressure campaign on the US central bank to lower borrowing costs. Delivering that's become all but impossible because of the war with Iran and the inflation that it's unleashed.
3: British Prime Minister Sir Keir Starmer could be facing a leadership challenge. It comes after Andy Burnham won a by-election in Greater Manchester. It means he's now a Member of Parliament and can challenge the Prime Minister, as FSN's John Beaver explains.
15: Of course, those who are the political opponents of the Labour Party, they say, well, if you're going to have this change in Prime Minister, then really it should go back to the people, that you should have this general election. But that's not how the system works. Of course, remember, with the previous Conservative Party, we saw a huge number of changes of the top job from Boris Johnson onwards, and all of that happened without a general election.
3: Senior security officials from across the BRICS bloc are convening in Delhi this coming week for a high-stakes meeting that could shape the agenda for a leaders' summit in September. The grouping includes China, Russia and Iran. And that's the Week in Review. That's Feature Story News, Nick Harper reporting.
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3: From Feature Story News in Washington, I'm Nick Harper. Planned talks on Iran's nuclear program in Switzerland have been postponed, with no new date set for the negotiations. It comes after Israel and Hezbollah traded deadly strikes. All 27 European Union leaders have unanimously adopted a joint conclusion on Ukraine, and the UK Prime Minister Keir Starmer may now face a leadership challenge from the newly elected Member of Parliament, Andy Burnham.
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7: She changed. 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
3: From Feature Story News in Washington, I'm Nick Harper with the Week in Review. This week, the US and Iran signed a memorandum of understanding, bringing an end to their conflict. The 14-point memo sets out terms for ending the war and reopening the Strait of Hormuz. The deal gives both sides 60 days to resolve the future of Iran's nuclear program. But some Republican lawmakers have already attacked the agreement over the billions of dollars that could now flow to Tehran. Ever since Mitch McCann sent this report.
9: There are many key unanswered questions that remain here. Among them, what is the future of Iran's nuclear program? Something that Donald Trump has talked about since the start of this conflict. Iran has reportedly agreed not to have a nuclear weapon. But what about nuclear power, and how will the US trust the Iranians' word moving forward? What is going to happen in terms of Iran backing or no longer backing its regional proxies? And the big question as well is what happens to the Strait of Hormuz after 60 days?
3: Meanwhile, the first round of planned talks in Switzerland on Friday between the US and Iran was abruptly called off. It came after Israel carried out a wave of deadly strikes on Lebanon on Friday in response to a Hezbollah attack that killed four Israeli soldiers. Israel and Hezbollah then recommitted to a ceasefire, but US-Iran negotiations are still in limbo. Ever since Ross Cullen sent this report from Switzerland, where the talks were due to take place on Friday.
10: The 60-day timeline is open. That is probably the major setback, the fact that they have not been able to use the first 2 days of this 60-day period to be able to start negotiations. But the memorandum that was signed by President Pezeshkian and President Trump, that is still in effect. But there was hopes that there would be the first round of these talks heading towards a final nuclear deal here in Switzerland today, Friday, potentially this weekend. But now we have the statement from the US Vice President's office that right now he is not coming to Switzerland.
3: US Defense Secretary Pete Hegseth this week announced a six-month Pentagon review of American forces in Europe, while NATO's nuclear planning group issued its first statement in 19 years, both unveiled on Thursday at a defense ministers' meeting in Brussels. Ukraine's President Volodymyr Zelensky was also there. Ever since William Denslow was there in Brussels and sent this report.
11: He met last night with Mark Rutte, the NATO Secretary General. He had a meeting with NATO's defence ministers to discuss continued support. This comes as Mark Rutte estimates that Russia is losing upwards of 35,000 forces each and every month. He says that is signs that Ukraine is in a strong position on the battlefield, but says yet more support is needed.
3: From Bureaus Worldwide, this is FSN.
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3: From Feature Story News in Washington, I'm Nick Harper with the Week in Review. This week, the US and Iran signed a memorandum of understanding, bringing an end to their conflict. The 14-point memo sets out terms for ending the war and reopening the Strait of Hormuz. The deal gives both sides 60 days to resolve the future of Iran's nuclear program. But some Republican lawmakers have already attacked the agreement over the billions of dollars that could now flow to Tehran. Ever since Mitch McCann sent this report.
9: There are many key unanswered questions that remain here. Among them, what is the future of Iran's nuclear program, something that Donald Trump has talked about since the start of this conflict? Iran has reportedly agreed not to have a nuclear weapon, but what about nuclear power, and how will the US trust the Iranians' word moving forward? What is going to happen in terms of Iran backing or no longer backing its regional proxies? And the big question as well is what happens to the Strait of Hormuz after 60 days?
3: Meanwhile, the first round of planned talks in Switzerland on Friday between the US and Iran was abruptly called off. It came after Israel carried out a wave of deadly strikes on Lebanon on Friday in response to a Hezbollah attack that killed four Israeli soldiers. Israel and Hezbollah then recommitted to a ceasefire, but US-Iran negotiations are still in limbo. Ever since Ross Cullen sent this report from Switzerland, where the talks were due to take place on Friday.
10: The 60-day timeline is open. That is probably the major setback, the fact that they have not been able to use the first 2 days of this 60-day period to be able to start negotiations. But the memorandum that was signed by President Pezeshkian and President Trump, that is still in effect. But there was hopes that there would be the first round of these talks heading towards a final nuclear deal here in Switzerland today, Friday, potentially this weekend. But now we have the statement from the US Vice President's office that right now he is not coming to Switzerland.
3: US Defense Secretary Pete Hegseth this week announced a six-month Pentagon review of American forces in Europe, while NATO's nuclear planning group issued its first statement in 19 years, both unveiled on Thursday at a defense minister's meeting in Brussels. Ukraine's President Volodymyr Zelensky was also there. Ever since William Denslow was there in Brussels and sent this report.
11: He met last night with Mark Rutte, the NATO Secretary General. He had a meeting with NATO's defence ministers to discuss continued support. This comes as Mark Rutte estimates that Russia is losing upwards of 35,000 forces each and every month. He says that is signs that Ukraine is in a strong position on the battlefield, but says yet more support is needed.
3: From bureaus worldwide, this is FSN. This week, US President Donald Trump's newly appointed chair of the US Federal Reserve chaired his first policy meeting. Under Kevin Walsh, the Fed decided to leave interest rates unchanged. FSN's Kate Fisher in Washington was watching Walsh's first press conference as Fed chair.
12: Under its new chair, the US Central Bank voted to keep interest rates steady for a fourth straight meeting as Americans struggle with an inflation surge that has pushed prices to their highest level in years. The first policy vote since June last year that did not feature some form of opposition. But the apparent unanimity among officials belies the challenging position that Mr. Walsh finds himself in, having been handpicked for the job by President Trump, who's waged a relentless pressure campaign on the US central bank to lower borrowing costs. Delivering that's become all but impossible because of the war with Iran and the inflation that it's unleashed.
3: British Prime Minister Sir Keir Starmer could be facing a leadership challenge. It comes after Andy Burnham won a by-election in Greater Manchester. It means he's now a Member of Parliament and can challenge the Prime Minister, as FSN's John Beaver explains.
15: Of course, those who are the political opponents of the Labour Party, they say, well, if you're going to have this change in Prime Minister, then really it should go back to the people, that you should have this general election. But that's not how the system works. Of course, remember, with the previous Conservative Party, we saw a huge number of changes of the top job from Boris Johnson onwards, and all of that happened without a general election.
3: Senior security officials from across the BRICS bloc are convening in Delhi this coming week for a high-stakes meeting that could shape the agenda for a leaders' summit in September. The grouping includes China, Russia and Iran. And that's the Week in Review. That's Feature Story News, Nick Harper reporting.
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3: From Feature Story News in Washington, I'm Nick Harper. Planned talks on Iran's nuclear program in Switzerland have been postponed with no new date set for the negotiations. It comes after Israel and Hezbollah traded deadly strikes. All 27 European Union leaders have unanimously adopted a joint conclusion on Ukraine, and the UK Prime Minister Keir Starmer may now face a leadership challenge from the newly elected Member of Parliament Andy Burnham.
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3: From Feature Story News in Washington, I'm Nick Harper with the Week in Review. This week, the US and Iran signed a memorandum of understanding bringing an end to their conflict. The 14-point memo sets out terms for ending the war and reopening the Strait of Hormuz. The deal gives both sides 60 days to resolve the future of Iran's nuclear program. But some Republican lawmakers have already attacked the agreement over the billions of dollars that could now flow to Tehran. Ever Mitch McCann sent this report.
9: There are many key unanswered questions that remain here. Among them, what is the future of Iran's nuclear program, something that Donald Trump has talked about since the start of this conflict? Iran has reportedly agreed not to have a nuclear weapon, but what about nuclear power and how will the US trust the Iranians' word moving forward? What is going to happen in terms of Iran backing or no longer backing its regional proxies? And the big question as well is what happens to the Strait of Hormuz after 60 days?
3: Meanwhile, the first round of planned talks in Switzerland on Friday between the US and Iran was abruptly called off. It came after Israel carried out a wave of deadly strikes on Lebanon on Friday in response to a Hezbollah attack that killed four Israeli soldiers. Israel and Hezbollah then recommitted to a ceasefire, but US-Iran negotiations are still in limbo. Ever since Ross Cullen sent this report from Switzerland, where the talks were due to take place on Friday.
10: The 60-day timeline is open. That is probably the major setback, the fact that they have not been able to use the first 2 days of this 60-day period to be able to start negotiations. But the memorandum that was signed by President Pezeshkian and President Trump, that is still in effect. But there was hopes that there would be the first round of these talks heading towards a final nuclear deal here in Switzerland today, Friday, potentially this weekend. But now we have the statement from the US Vice President's office that right now he is not coming to Switzerland.
3: US Defense Secretary Pete Hegseth this week announced a six-month Pentagon review of American forces in Europe, while NATO's nuclear planning group issued its first statement in 19 years, both unveiled on Thursday at a defense ministers' meeting in Brussels. Ukraine's President Volodymyr Zelensky was also there. Ever since William Denslow was there in Brussels and sent this report.
11: He met last night with Mark Rutte, the NATO Secretary General. He had a meeting with NATO's defence ministers to discuss continued support. This comes as Mark Rutte estimates that Russia is losing upwards of 35,000 forces each and every month. He says that is signs that Ukraine is in a strong position on the battlefield, but says yet more support is needed.
3: From Bureaus Worldwide, this is FSN.
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3: From Feature Story News in Washington, I'm Nick Harper. Planned talks on Iran's nuclear program in Switzerland have been postponed, with no new date set for the negotiations. It comes after Israel and Hezbollah traded deadly strikes. All 27 European Union leaders have unanimously adopted a joint conclusion on Ukraine, and the UK Prime Minister Keir Starmer may now face a leadership challenge from the newly elected Member of Parliament Andy Burnham.
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3: From Feature Story News in Washington, I'm Nick Harper with the Week in Review. This week, the US and Iran signed a memorandum of understanding, bringing an end to their conflict. The 14-point memo sets out terms for ending the war and reopening the Strait of Hormuz. The deal gives both sides 60 days to resolve the future of Iran's nuclear program. but some Republican lawmakers have already attacked the agreement over the billions of dollars that could now flow to Tehran. Ever since Mitch McCann sent this report.
9: There are many key unanswered questions that remain here. Among them, what is the future of Iran's nuclear program? Something that Donald Trump has talked about since the start of this conflict. Iran has reportedly agreed not to have a nuclear weapon, but what about nuclear power and how will the US trust the Iranians' word moving forward? What is going to happen in terms of Iran backing or no longer backing its regional proxies? And the big question as well is what happens to the Strait of Hormuz after 60 days?
3: Meanwhile, the first round of planned talks in Switzerland on Friday between the US and Iran was abruptly called off. It came after Israel carried out a wave of deadly strikes on Lebanon on Friday in response to a Hezbollah attack that killed four Israeli soldiers. Israel and Hezbollah then recommitted to a ceasefire, but US-Iran negotiations are still in limbo. Ever since Ross Cullen sent this report from Switzerland, where the talks were due to take place on Friday.
10: The 60-day timeline is open. That is probably the major setback, the fact that they have not been able to use the first 2 days of this 60-day period to be able to start negotiations. But the memorandum that was signed by President Pezeshkian and President Trump, that is still in effect. But there was hopes that there would be the first round of these talks heading towards a final nuclear deal here in Switzerland today, Friday, potentially this weekend. But now we have the statement from the US Vice President's office that right now he is not coming to Switzerland.
3: US Defense Secretary Pete Hegseth this week announced a six-month Pentagon review of American forces in Europe, while NATO's nuclear planning group issued its first statement in 19 years, both unveiled on Thursday at a defense ministers' meeting in Brussels. Ukraine's President Volodymyr Zelensky was also there. Ever since William Denslow was there in Brussels and sent this report.
11: He met last night with Mark Rutte, the NATO Secretary General. He had a meeting with NATO's defence ministers to discuss continued support. This comes as Mark Rutte estimates that Russia is losing upwards of 35,000 forces each and every month. He says that is signs that Ukraine is in a strong position on the battlefield, but says yet more support is needed.
3: From Bureaus Worldwide, this is FSN.
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3: From Feature Story News in Washington, I'm Nick Harper with the Week in Review. This week, the US and Iran signed a memorandum of understanding, bringing an end to their conflict. The 14-point memo sets out terms for ending the war and reopening the Strait of Hormuz. The deal gives both sides 60 days to resolve the future of Iran's nuclear program. But some Republican lawmakers have already attacked the agreement over the billions of dollars that could now flow to Tehran. Ever since Mitch McCann sent this report.
9: There are many key unanswered questions that remain here. Among them, what is the future of Iran's nuclear program? Something that Donald Trump has talked about since the start of this conflict. Iran has reportedly agreed not to have a nuclear weapon, but what about nuclear power and how will the US trust the Iranians' word moving forward? What is going to happen in terms of Iran backing or no longer backing its regional proxies? And the big question as well is what happens to the Strait of Hormuz after 60 days?
3: Meanwhile, the first round of planned talks in Switzerland on Friday between the US and Iran was abruptly called off. It came after Israel carried out a wave of deadly strikes on Lebanon on Friday in response to a Hezbollah attack that killed four Israeli soldiers. Israel and Hezbollah then recommitted to a ceasefire, but US-Iran negotiations are still in limbo. Ever since Ross Cullen sent this report from Switzerland, where the talks were due to take place on Friday.
10: The 60-day timeline is open. That is probably the major setback, the fact that they have not been able to use the first 2 days of this 60-day period to be able to start negotiations. But the memorandum that was signed by President Pezeshkian and President Trump, that is still in effect. But there was hopes that there would be the first round of these talks heading towards a final nuclear deal here in Switzerland today, Friday, potentially this weekend. But now we have the statement from the US Vice President's office that right now he is not coming to Switzerland.
3: US Defense Secretary Pete Hegseth this week announced a 6-month Pentagon review of American forces in Europe, while NATO's nuclear planning group issued its first statement in 19 years, both unveiled on Thursday at a defense ministers' meeting in Brussels. Ukraine's President Volodymyr Zelensky was also there. Ever since William Denslow was there in Brussels and sent this report.
11: He met last night with Mark Rutte, the NATO Secretary General. He had a meeting with NATO's defence ministers to discuss continued support. This comes as Mark Rutte estimates that Russia is losing upwards of 35,000 forces each and every month. He says that is signs that Ukraine is in a strong position on the battlefield, but says yet more support is needed.
3: From bureaus worldwide, this is FSN. This week, US President Donald Trump's newly appointed chair of the US Federal Reserve chaired his first policy meeting. Under Kevin Walsh, the Fed decided to leave interest rates unchanged. FSN's Kate Fisher in Washington was watching Walsh's first press conference as Fed chair.
12: Under its new chair, the US Central Bank voted to keep interest rates steady for a fourth straight meeting as Americans struggle with an inflation surge that has pushed prices to their highest level in years. The first policy vote since June last year that did not feature some form of opposition. But the apparent unanimity among officials belies the challenging position that Mr. Walsh finds himself in, having been handpicked for the job by President Trump, who's waged a relentless pressure campaign on the US central bank to lower borrowing costs. Delivering that's become all but impossible because of the war with Iran and the inflation that it's unleashed.
3: British Prime Minister Keir Starmer could be facing a leadership challenge. It comes after Andy Burnham won a by-election in Greater Manchester. It means he's now a Member of Parliament and can challenge the Prime Minister, as FSN's John Beaver explains.
15: Of course, those who are the political opponents of the Labour Party, they say, well, if you're going to have this change in Prime Minister, then really it should go back to the people, that you should have this general election. But that's not how the system works. Of course, remember, with the previous Conservative Party, we saw a huge number of changes of the top job from Boris Johnson onwards, and all of that happened without a general election.
3: Senior security officials from across the BRICS bloc are convening in Delhi this coming week for a high-stakes meeting that could shape the agenda for a leaders' summit in September. The grouping includes China, Russia and Iran. And that's the Week in Review. That's Feature Story News, Nick Harper reporting.
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3: From feature story news in Washington, I'm Nick Harper. Planned talks on Iran's nuclear program in Switzerland have been postponed, with no new date set for the negotiations. It comes after Israel and Hezbollah traded deadly strikes. All 27 European Union leaders have unanimously adopted a joint conclusion on Ukraine, and the UK Prime Minister Keir Starmer may now face a leadership challenge from the newly elected Member of Parliament Andy Burnham.
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3: From feature story news in Washington, I'm Nick Harper with the Week in Review. This week, the US and Iran signed a memorandum of understanding, bringing an end to their conflict. The 14-point memo sets out terms for ending the war and reopening the Strait of Hormuz. The deal gives both sides 60 days to resolve the future of Iran's nuclear program. But some Republican lawmakers have already attacked the agreement over the billions of dollars that could now flow to Tehran. Ever Mitch McCann sent this report.
9: There are many key unanswered questions that remain here. Among them, what is the future of Iran's nuclear program? Something that Donald Trump has talked about since the start of this conflict. Iran has reportedly agreed not to have a nuclear weapon. But what about nuclear power, and how will the US trust the Iranians' word moving forward? What is going to happen in terms of Iran backing or no longer backing its regional proxies? And the big question as well is what happens to the Strait of Hormuz after 60 days?
3: Meanwhile, the first round of planned talks in Switzerland on Friday between the US and Iran was abruptly called off. It came after Israel carried out a wave of deadly strikes on Lebanon on Friday in response to a Hezbollah attack that killed four Israeli soldiers. Israel and Hezbollah then recommitted to a ceasefire, but US-Iran negotiations are still in limbo. ever since Ross Cullen sent this report from Switzerland, where the talks were due to take place on Friday.
10: The 60-day timeline is open. That is probably the major setback, the fact that they have not been able to use the first 2 days of this 60-day period to be able to start negotiations. But the memorandum that was signed by President Pezeshkian and President Trump, that is still in effect. But there was hopes that there would be the first round of these talks heading towards a final nuclear deal here in Switzerland today, Friday, potentially this weekend. But now we have the statement from the US Vice President's office that right now he is not coming to Switzerland.
3: US Defense Secretary Pete Hegseth this week announced a 6-month Pentagon review of American forces in Europe, while NATO's nuclear planning group issued its first statement in 19 years, both unveiled on Thursday at a defense ministers' meeting in Brussels. Ukraine's President Volodymyr Zelensky was also there. Ever since William Denslow was there in Brussels and sent this report.
11: He met last night with Mark Rutte, the NATO Secretary General. He had a meeting with NATO's defence ministers to discuss continued support. This comes as Mark Rutte estimates that Russia is losing upwards of 35,000 forces each and every month. He says that is signs that Ukraine is in a strong position on the battlefield, but says yet more support is needed.
3: From bureaus worldwide, this is FSN. This week, US President Donald Trump's newly appointed chair of the US Federal Reserve chaired his first policy meeting. Under Kevin Walsh, the Fed decided to leave interest rates unchanged. FSN's Kate Fisher in Washington was watching Walsh's first press conference as Fed chair.
12: Under its new chair, the US Central Bank voted to keep interest rates steady for a fourth straight meeting as Americans struggle with an inflation surge that has pushed prices to their highest level in years. The first policy vote since June last year that did not feature some form of opposition. But the apparent unanimity among officials belies the challenging position that Mr. Walsh finds himself in, having been handpicked for the job by President Trump, who's waged a relentless pressure campaign on the US central bank to lower borrowing costs. Delivering that's become all but impossible because of the war with Iran and the inflation that it's unleashed.
3: British Prime Minister Keir Starmer could be facing a leadership challenge. It comes after Andy Burnham won a by-election in Greater Manchester. It means he's now a Member of Parliament and can challenge the Prime Minister, as FSN's John Beaver explains.
15: Of course, those who are the political opponents of the Labour Party, they say, well, if you're going to have this change in Prime Minister, then really it should go back to the people, that you should have this general election. But that's not how the system works. Of course, remember, with the previous Conservative Party, we saw a huge number of changes of the top job from Boris Johnson onwards, and all of that happened without a general election.
3: Senior security officials from across the BRICS bloc are convening in Delhi this coming week for a high-stakes meeting that could shape the agenda for a leaders' summit in September. The grouping includes China, Russia and Iran. And that's the Week in Review. That's Feature Story News, Nick Harper reporting.
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3: From Feature Story News in Washington, I'm Nick Harper. Planned talks on Iran's nuclear program in Switzerland have been postponed with no new date set for the negotiations. It comes after Israel and Hezbollah traded deadly strikes. All 27 European Union leaders have unanimously adopted a joint conclusion on Ukraine, and the UK Prime Minister Keir Starmer may now face a leadership challenge from the newly elected Member of Parliament Andy Burnham.
14: Radio Sydney.
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0: feels absolutely great. Come on, guys, you owe it to yourselves to give it a try, because right now, I'm floating on air with Mr. Derriere.
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2: From Feature Story News in Washington, I'm Nick Harper with The Week in Review. This week, the US and Iran signed a memorandum of understanding, bringing an end to their conflict. The 14-point memo sets out terms for ending the war and reopening the Strait of Hormuz. The deal gives both sides 60 days to resolve the future of Iran's nuclear program. But some Republican lawmakers have already attacked the agreement over the billions of dollars that could now flow to Tehran. FSS Mitch McCann sent this report.
3: There are many key unanswered questions that remain here. Among them, what is the future of Iran's nuclear program? Something that Donald Trump has talked about since the start of this conflict. Iran has reportedly agreed not to have a nuclear weapon, but what about nuclear power, and how will the US trust the Iranians' word moving forward? What is going to happen in terms of Iran backing or no longer backing its regional proxies? And the big question as well is what happens to the Strait of Hormuz after 60 days?
2: Meanwhile, the first round of planned talks in Switzerland on Friday between the US and Iran was abruptly called off. It came after Israel carried out a wave of deadly strikes on Lebanon on Friday in response to a Hezbollah attack that killed four Israeli soldiers. Israel and Hezbollah then recommitted to a ceasefire, but US-Iran negotiations are still in limbo. FSN's Ross Cullen sent this report from Switzerland, where the talks were due to take place on Friday.
4: The 60-day timeline is open. That is probably the major setback, the fact that they have not been able to use the first 2 days of this 60-day period to be able to start negotiations. But the memorandum that was signed by President Pezeshkian and President Trump, that is still in effect. But there was hopes that there would be the first round of these talks heading towards a final nuclear deal here in Switzerland today, Friday, potentially this weekend. But now we have the statement from the US Vice President's office that right now he is not coming to Switzerland.
2: US Defense Secretary Pete Hegseth this week announced a six-month Pentagon review of American forces in Europe, while NATO's nuclear planning group issued its first statement in 19 years, both unveiled on Thursday at a defense ministers' meeting in Brussels. Ukraine's President Volodymyr Zelensky was also there. Ever since William Denslow was there in Brussels and sent this report.
5: He met last night with Mark Rutte, the NATO Secretary General. He had a meeting with NATO's defence ministers to discuss continued support. This comes as Mark Rutte estimates that Russia is losing upwards of 35,000 forces each and every month. He says that is signs that Ukraine is in a strong position on the battlefield, but says yet more support is needed.
2: From Bureaus Worldwide, this is FSN.
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2: From Feature Story News in Washington, I'm Nick Harper with The Week in Review. This week, the US and Iran signed a memorandum of understanding, bringing an end to their conflict. The 14-point memo sets out terms for ending the war and reopening the Strait of Hormuz. The deal gives both sides 60 days.

0: days to resolve the future of Iran's nuclear program, but some Republican lawmakers have already attacked the agreement over the billions of dollars that could now flow to Tehran. Ever Mitch McCann sent this report.
1: There are many key unanswered questions that remain here. Among them, what is the future of Iran's nuclear program? Something that Donald Trump has talked about since the start of this conflict. Iran has reportedly agreed not to have a nuclear weapon, but what about nuclear power and how will the US trust the Iranians' word moving forward? What is going to happen in terms of Iran backing or no longer backing its regional proxies? And the big question as well is what happens to the Strait of Hormuz after 60 days?
0: Meanwhile, the first round of planned talks in Switzerland on Friday between the US and Iran was abruptly called off. It came after Israel carried out a wave of deadly strikes on Lebanon on Friday in response to a Hezbollah attack that killed four Israeli soldiers. Israel and Hezbollah then recommitted to a ceasefire, but US-Iran negotiations are still in limbo. Ever since Ross Cullen sent this report from Switzerland, where the talks were due to take place on Friday.
2: The 60-day timeline is open. That is probably the major setback, the fact that they have not been able to use the first 2 days of this 60-day period to be able to start negotiations. But the memorandum that was signed by President Pezeshkian and President Trump, that is still in effect. But there was hopes that there would be the first round of these talks heading towards a final nuclear deal here in Switzerland today, Friday, potentially this weekend. But now we have the statement from the US Vice President's office that right now he is not coming to Switzerland.
0: US Defense Secretary Pete Hegseth this week announced a six-month Pentagon review of American forces in Europe, while NATO's nuclear planning group issued its first statement in 19 years, both unveiled on Thursday at a defense ministers' meeting in Brussels. Ukraine's President Volodymyr Zelensky was also there. Ever since William Denslow was there in Brussels and sent this report.
3: He met last night with Mark Rutte, the NATO Secretary General. He had a meeting with NATO's defence ministers to discuss continued support. This comes as Mark Rutte estimates that Russia is losing upwards of 35,000 forces each and every month. He says that is signs that Ukraine is in a strong position on the battlefield, but says yet more support is needed.
0: From bureaus worldwide, this is FSN. This week, US President Donald Trump's newly appointed chair of the US Federal Reserve chaired his first policy meeting. Under Kevin Walsh, the Fed decided to leave interest rates unchanged. FSN's Kate Fisher in Washington was watching Walsh's first press conference as Fed chair.
4: Under its new chair, the US Central Bank voted to keep interest rates steady for a fourth straight meeting as Americans struggle with an inflation surge that has pushed prices to their highest level in years. The first policy vote since June last year that did not feature some form of opposition. But the apparent unanimity among officials belies the challenging position that Mr. Walsh finds himself in, having been handpicked for the job by President Trump, who's waged a relentless pressure campaign on the US central bank to lower borrowing costs. Delivering that's become all but impossible because of the war with Iran and the inflation that it's unleashed.
0: British Prime Minister Keir Starmer could be facing a leadership challenge. It comes after Andy Burnham won a by-election in Greater Manchester. It means he's now a Member of Parliament and can challenge the Prime Minister, as FSN's John Beaver explains.
5: Of course, those who are the political opponents of the Labour Party, they say, well, if you're going to have this change in Prime Minister, then really it should go back to the people, that you should have this general election. But that's not how the system works. Of course, remember, with the previous Conservative Party, we saw a huge number of changes of the top job from Boris Johnson onwards, and all of that happened without a general election.
0: Senior security officials from across the BRICS bloc are convening in Delhi this coming week for a high-stakes meeting that could shape the agenda for a leaders' summit in September. The grouping includes China, Russia and Iran. And that's the Week in Review. That's Feature Story News, Nick Harper reporting.
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0: From Feature Story News in Washington, I'm Nick Harper. Planned talks on Iran's nuclear program in Switzerland have been postponed, with no new date set for the negotiations. It comes after Israel and Hezbollah traded deadly strikes. All 27 European Union leaders have unanimously adopted a joint conclusion on Ukraine, and the UK Prime Minister Keir Starmer may now face a leadership challenge from the newly elected Member of Parliament Andy Burnham.
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0: From Feature Story News in Washington, I'm Nick Harper with the Week in Review. This week, the US and Iran signed a memorandum of understanding, bringing an end to their conflict. The 14-point memo sets out terms for ending the war and reopening the Strait of Hormuz. The deal gives both sides 60 days to resolve the future of Iran's nuclear program. But some Republican lawmakers have already attacked the agreement over the billions of dollars that could now flow to Tehran. Ever since Mitch McCann sent this report.
1: There are many key unanswered questions that remain here. Among them, what is the future of Iran's nuclear program? Something that Donald Trump has talked about since the start of this conflict. Iran has reportedly agreed not to have a nuclear weapon, but what about nuclear power and how will the US trust the Iranians' word moving forward? What is going to happen in terms of Iran backing or no longer backing its regional proxies? And the big question as well is what happens to the Strait of Hormuz after 60 days?
0: Meanwhile, the first round of planned talks in Switzerland on Friday between the US and Iran was abruptly called off. It came after Israel carried out a wave of deadly strikes on Lebanon on Friday in response to a Hezbollah attack that killed four Israeli soldiers. Israel and Hezbollah then recommitted to a ceasefire, but US-Iran negotiations are still in limbo. Ever since Ross Cullen sent this report from Switzerland, where the talks were due to take place on Friday.
2: The 60-day timeline is open. That is probably the major setback, the fact that they have not been able to use the first 2 days of this 60-day period to be able to start negotiations. But the memorandum that was signed by President Pezeshkian and President Trump, that is still in effect. But there was hopes that there would be the first round of these talks heading towards a final nuclear deal here in Switzerland today, Friday, potentially this weekend. But now we have the statement from the US Vice President's office that right now he is not coming to Switzerland.
0: US Defense Secretary Pete Hegseth this week announced a six-month Pentagon review of American forces in Europe, while NATO's nuclear planning group issued its first statement in 19 years, both unveiled on Thursday at a defense ministers' meeting in Brussels. Ukraine's President Volodymyr Zelensky was also there. Ever since William Denslow was there in Brussels and sent this report.
3: He met last night with Mark Rutte, the NATO Secretary General. He had a meeting with NATO's defence ministers to discuss continued support. This comes as Mark Rutte estimates that Russia is losing upwards of 35,000 forces each and every month. He says that is signs that Ukraine is in a strong position on the battlefield, but says yet more support is needed.
0: From Bureaus Worldwide, this is FSN.
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0: From Feature Story News in Washington, I'm Nick Harper with the Week in Review. This week, the US and Iran signed a memorandum of understanding, bringing an end to their conflict. The 14-point memo sets out terms for ending the war and reopening the Strait of Hormuz. The deal gives both sides 60 days to resolve the future of Iran's nuclear program. But some Republican lawmakers have already attacked the agreement over the billions of dollars that could now flow to Tehran. FSN's Mitch McCann sent this report.
1: There are many key unanswered questions that remain here. Among them, what is the future of Iran's nuclear program? Something that Donald Trump has talked about since the start of this conflict. Iran has reportedly agreed not to have a nuclear weapon, but what about nuclear power and how will the US trust the Iranians' word moving forward? What is going to happen in terms of Iran backing or no longer backing its regional proxies? And the big question as well is what happens to the Strait of Hormuz after 60 days?
0: Meanwhile, the first round of planned talks in Switzerland on Friday between the US and Iran was abruptly called off. It came after Israel carried out a wave of deadly strikes on Lebanon on Friday in response to a Hezbollah attack that killed four Israeli soldiers. Israel and Hezbollah then recommitted to a ceasefire, but US-Iran negotiations are still in limbo. FSN's Ross Cullen sent this report from Switzerland, where the talks were due to take place on Friday.
2: The 60-day timeline is open. That is probably the major setback, the fact that they have not been able to use the first 2 days of this 60-day period to be able to start negotiations. But the memorandum that was signed by President Pezeshkian and President Trump, that is still in effect. But there was hopes that there would be the first round of these talks heading towards a final nuclear deal here in Switzerland today, Friday, potentially this weekend. But now we have the statement from the US Vice President's office that right now he is not coming to Switzerland.
0: US Defense Secretary Pete Hegseth this week announced a six-month Pentagon review of American forces in Europe, while NATO's nuclear planning group issued its first statement in 19 years, both unveiled on Thursday at a defense ministers' meeting in Brussels. Ukraine's President Volodymyr Zelensky was also there. Ever since William Denslow was there in Brussels and sent this report.
3: He met last night with Mark Rutte, the NATO Secretary General. He had a meeting with NATO's defence ministers to discuss continued support. This comes as Mark Rutte estimates that Russia is losing upwards of 35,000 forces each and every month. He says that is signs that Ukraine is in a strong position on the battlefield, but says yet more support is needed.
0: From Bureaus Worldwide, this is FSN. This week, US President Donald Trump's newly appointed chair of the US Federal Reserve chaired his first policy meeting. Under Kevin Warsh, the Fed decided to leave interest rates unchanged. FSN's Kate Fisher in Washington was watching Warsh's first press conference as Fed chair.
4: Under its new chair, the US Central Bank voted to keep interest rates steady for a fourth straight meeting as Americans struggle with an inflation surge that has pushed prices to their highest level in years. The first policy vote since June last year that did not feature some form of opposition. But the apparent unanimity among officials belies the challenging position that Mr. Warsh finds himself in, having been handpicked for the job by President Trump, who's waged a relentless pressure campaign on the US central bank to lower borrowing costs. Delivering that's become all but impossible because of the war with Iran and the inflation that it's unleashed.
0: British Prime Minister Sir Keir Starmer could be facing a leadership challenge. It comes after Andy Burnham won a by-election in Greater Manchester. It means he's now a Member of Parliament and can challenge the Prime Minister, as FSN's John Beaver explains.
5: Of course, those who are the political opponents of the Labour Party, they say, well, if you're going to have this change in Prime Minister, then really it should go back to the people, that you should have this general election. But that's not how the system works. Of course, remember, with the previous Conservative Party, we saw a huge number of changes of the top job from Boris Johnson onwards, and all of that happened without a general election.
0: Senior security officials from across the BRICS bloc are convening in Delhi this coming week for a high-stakes meeting that could shape the agenda for a leaders' summit in September. The grouping includes China, Russia and Iran. And that's the Week in Review. That's Feature Story News, Nick Harper reporting.
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0: From Feature Story News in Washington, I'm Nick Harper. Planned talks on Iran's nuclear program in Switzerland have been postponed, with no new date set for the negotiations. It comes after Israel and Hezbollah traded deadly strikes. All 27 European Union leaders have unanimously adopted a joint conclusion on Ukraine, and the UK Prime Minister Keir Starmer may now face a leadership challenge from the newly elected Member of Parliament, Andy Burnham.
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0: From Feature Story News in Washington, I'm Nick Harper with the Week in Review. This week, the US and Iran signed a memorandum of understanding, bringing an end to their conflict. The 14-point memo sets out terms for ending the war and reopening the Strait of Hormuz. The deal gives both sides 60 days to resolve the future of Iran's nuclear program. But some Republican lawmakers have already attacked the agreement over the billions of dollars that could now flow to Tehran. FSS Mitch McCann sent this report.
1: There are many key unanswered questions that remain here. Among them, what is the future of Iran's nuclear program, something that Donald Trump has talked about since the start of this conflict? Iran has reportedly agreed not to have a nuclear weapon, but what about nuclear power and how will the US trust the Iranians' word moving forward? What is going to happen in terms of Iran backing or no longer backing its regional proxies? And the big question as well is what happens to the Strait of Hormuz after 60 days?
0: Meanwhile, the first round of planned talks in Switzerland on Friday between the US and Iran was abruptly called off. It came after Israel carried out a wave of deadly strikes on Lebanon on Friday in response to a Hezbollah attack that killed four Israeli soldiers. Israel and Hezbollah then recommitted to a ceasefire, but US-Iran negotiations are still in limbo. FSN's Ross Cullen sent this report from Switzerland, where the talks were due to take place on Friday.
2: The 60-day timeline is open. That is probably the major setback, the fact that they have not been able to use the first 2 days of this 60-day period to be able to start negotiations. But the memorandum that was signed by President Pezeshkian and President Trump, that is still in effect. But there was hopes that there would be the first round of these talks heading towards a final nuclear deal here in Switzerland today, Friday, potentially this weekend. But now we have the statement from the US Vice President's office that right now he is not coming to Switzerland.
0: US Defense Secretary Pete Hegseth this week announced a six-month Pentagon review of American forces in Europe, while NATO's nuclear planning group issued its first statement in 19 years, both unveiled on Thursday at a defense ministers' meeting in Brussels. Ukraine's President Volodymyr Zelensky was also there. Ever since William Denslow was there in Brussels and sent this report.
3: He met last night with Mark Rutte, the NATO Secretary General. He had a meeting with NATO's defence ministers to discuss continued support. This comes as Mark Rutte estimates that Russia is losing upwards of 35,000 forces each and every month. He says that is signs that Ukraine is in a strong position on the battlefield, but says yet more support is needed.
0: From Bureaus Worldwide, this is FSN.
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0: From Feature Story News in Washington, I'm Nick Harper with the Week in Review. This week, the US and Iran signed a memorandum of understanding, bringing an end to their conflict. The 14-point memo sets out terms for ending the war and reopening the Strait of Hormuz. The deal gives both sides 60 days to resolve the future of Iran's nuclear program. But some Republican lawmakers have already attacked the agreement over the billions of dollars that could now flow to Tehran. Ever Mitch McCann sent this report.
1: There are many key unanswered questions that remain here. Among them, what is the future of Iran's nuclear program? Something that Donald Trump has talked about since the start of this conflict. Iran has reportedly agreed not to have a nuclear weapon, but what about nuclear power and how will the US trust the Iranians' word moving forward? What is going to happen in terms of Iran backing or no longer backing its regional proxies? And the big question as well is what happens to the Strait of Hormuz after 60 days?
0: Meanwhile, the first round of planned talks in Switzerland on Friday between the US and Iran was abruptly called off. It came after Israel carried out a wave of deadly strikes on Lebanon on Friday in response to a Hezbollah attack that killed four Israeli soldiers. Israel and Hezbollah then recommitted to a ceasefire, but US-Iran negotiations are still in limbo. Ever since Ross Cullen sent this report from Switzerland, where the talks were due to take place on Friday.
2: The 60-day timeline is open. That is probably the major setback, the fact that they have not been able to use the first 2 days of this 60-day period to be able to start negotiations. But the memorandum that was signed by President Pezeshkian and President Trump, that is still in effect. But there was hopes that there would be the first round of these talks heading towards a final nuclear deal here in Switzerland today, Friday, potentially this weekend. But now we have the statement from the US Vice President's office that right now he is not coming to Switzerland.
0: US Defense Secretary Pete Hegseth this week announced a six-month Pentagon review of American forces in Europe, while NATO's nuclear planning group issued its first statement in 19 years, both unveiled on Thursday at a defense ministers' meeting in Brussels. Ukraine's President Volodymyr Zelensky was also there. Ever since William Denslow was there in Brussels and sent this report.
3: He met last night with Mark Rutte, the NATO Secretary General. He had a meeting with NATO's defence ministers to discuss continued support. This comes as Mark Rutte estimates that Russia is losing upwards of 35,000 forces each and every month. He says that is signs that Ukraine is in a strong position on the battlefield, but says yet more support is needed.
0: From bureaus worldwide, this is FSN. This week, US President Donald Trump's newly appointed chair of the US Federal Reserve chaired his first policy meeting. Under Kevin Walsh, the Fed decided to leave interest rates unchanged. FSN's Kate Fisher in Washington was watching Walsh's first press conference as Fed chair.
4: Under its new chair, the US Central Bank voted to keep interest rates steady for a fourth straight meeting as Americans struggle with an inflation surge that has pushed prices to their highest level in years. The first policy vote since June last year that did not feature some form of opposition. But the apparent unanimity among officials belies the challenging position that Mr. Walsh finds himself in, having been handpicked for the job by President Trump, who's waged a relentless pressure campaign on the US central bank to lower borrowing costs. Delivering that's become all but impossible because of the war with Iran and the inflation that it's unleashed.
0: British Prime Minister Keir Starmer could be facing a leadership challenge. It comes after Andy Burnham won a by-election in Greater Manchester. It means he's now a Member of Parliament and can challenge the Prime Minister, as FSN's John Beaver explains.
5: Of course, those who are the political opponents of the Labour Party, they say, well, if you're going to have this change in Prime Minister, then really it should go back to the people, that you should have this general election. But that's not how the system works. Of course, remember, with the previous Conservative Party, we saw a huge number of changes of the top job from Boris Johnson onwards, and all of that happened without a general election.
0: Senior security officials from across the BRICS bloc are convening in Delhi this coming week for a high-stakes meeting that could shape the agenda for a leaders' summit in September. The grouping includes China, Russia and Iran. And that's the Week in Review. That's Feature Story News, Nick Harper reporting. From Feature Story News in Washington, I'm Nick Harper. Planned talks on Iran's nuclear program in Switzerland have been postponed, with no new date set for the negotiations. It comes after Israel and Hezbollah traded deadly strikes. All 27 European Union leaders have unanimously adopted a joint conclusion on Ukraine, and the UK Prime Minister Keir Starmer may now face a leadership challenge from the newly elected Member of Parliament Andy Burnham.
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0: From Feature Story News in Washington, I'm Nick Harper with the Week in Review. This week, the US and Iran signed a memorandum of understanding, bringing an end to their conflict. The 14-point memo sets out terms for ending the war and reopening the Strait of Hormuz. The deal gives both sides 60 days to resolve the future of Iran's nuclear program. But some Republican lawmakers have already attacked the agreement over the billions of dollars that could now flow to Tehran. Ever Mitch McCann sent this report.
1: There are many key unanswered questions that remain here. Among them, what is the future of Iran's nuclear program, something that Donald Trump has talked about since the start of this conflict? Iran has reportedly agreed not to have a nuclear weapon, but what about nuclear power, and how will the US trust the Iranians' word moving forward? What is going to happen in terms of Iran backing or no longer backing its regional proxies? And the big question as well is what happens to the Strait of Hormuz after 60 days?
0: Meanwhile, the first round of planned talks in Switzerland on Friday between the US and Iran was abruptly called off. It came after Israel carried out a wave of deadly strikes on Lebanon on Friday in response to a Hezbollah attack that killed four Israeli soldiers. Israel and Hezbollah then recommitted to a ceasefire, but US-Iran negotiations are still in limbo. Ever since Ross Cullen sent this report from Switzerland, where the talks were due to take place on Friday.
2: The 60-day timeline is open. That is probably the major setback, the fact that they have not been able to use the first 2 days of this 60-day period to be able to start negotiations. But the memorandum that was signed by President Pezeshkian and President Trump, that is still in effect. But there was hopes that there would be the first round of these talks heading towards a final nuclear deal here in Switzerland today, Friday, potentially this weekend. But now we have the statement from the US Vice President's office that right now he is not coming to Switzerland.
0: US Defense Secretary Pete Hegseth this week announced a six-month Pentagon review of American forces in Europe, while NATO's nuclear planning group issued its first statement in 19 years, both unveiled on Thursday at a defense minister's meeting in Brussels. Ukraine's President Volodymyr Zelensky was also there. Ever since William Denslow was there in Brussels and sent this report.
3: He met last night with Mark Rutte, the NATO Secretary General. He had a meeting with NATO's defence ministers to discuss continued support. This comes as Mark Rutte estimates that Russia is losing upwards of 35,000 forces each and every month. He says that is signs that Ukraine is in a strong position on the battlefield, but says yet more support is needed.
0: From Bureaus Worldwide, this is FSN.
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0: From Feature Story News in Washington, I'm Nick Harper with the Week in Review. This week, the US and Iran signed a memorandum of understanding, bringing an end to their conflict. The 14-point memo sets out terms for ending the war and reopening the Strait of Hormuz. The deal gives both sides 60 days to resolve the future of Iran's nuclear program. But some Republican lawmakers have already attacked the agreement over the billions of dollars that could now flow to Tehran. FSN's Mitch McCann sent this report.
1: There are many key unanswered questions that remain here. Among them, what is the future of Iran's nuclear program, something that Donald Trump has talked about since the start of this conflict? Iran has reportedly agreed not to have a nuclear weapon, but what about nuclear power and how will the US trust the Iranians' word moving forward? What is going to happen in terms of Iran backing or no longer backing its regional proxies? And the big question as well is what happens to the Strait of Hormuz after 60 days?
0: Meanwhile, the first round of planned talks in Switzerland on Friday between the US and Iran was abruptly called off. It came after Israel carried out a wave of deadly strikes on Lebanon on Friday in response to a Hezbollah attack that killed four Israeli soldiers. Israel and Hezbollah then recommitted to a ceasefire, but US-Iran negotiations are still in limbo. FSN's Ross Cullen sent this report from Switzerland, where the talks were due to take place on Friday.
2: The 60-day timeline is open. That is probably the major setback, the fact that they have not been able to use the first 2 days of this 60-day period to be able to start negotiations. But the memorandum that was signed by President Pezeshkian and President Trump, that is still in effect. But there was hopes that there would be the first round of these talks heading towards a final nuclear deal here in Switzerland today, Friday, potentially this weekend. But now we have the statement from the US Vice President's office that right now he is not coming to Switzerland.
0: US Defense Secretary Pete Hegseth this week announced a six-month Pentagon review of American forces in Europe, while NATO's nuclear planning group issued its first statement in 19 years, both unveiled on Thursday at a defense ministers' meeting in Brussels. Ukraine's President Volodymyr Zelensky was also there. Ever since William Denslow was there in Brussels and sent this report.
3: He met last night with Mark Rutte, the NATO Secretary General. He had a meeting with NATO's defence ministers to discuss continued support. This comes as Mark Rutte estimates that Russia is losing upwards of 35,000 forces each and every month. He says that is signs that Ukraine is in a strong position on the battlefield, but says yet more support is needed.
0: From Bureaus Worldwide, this is FSN. This week, US President Donald Trump's newly appointed chair of the US Federal Reserve chaired his first policy meeting. Under Kevin Warsh, the Fed decided to leave interest rates unchanged. FSN's Kate Fisher in Washington was watching Walsh's first press conference as Fed chair.
4: Under its new chair, the US Central Bank voted to keep interest rates steady for a fourth straight meeting as Americans struggle with an inflation surge that has pushed prices to their highest level in years. The first policy vote since June last year that did not feature some form of opposition. But the apparent unanimity among officials belies the challenging position that Mr. Walsh finds himself in, having been handpicked for the job by President Trump, who's waged a relentless pressure campaign on the US central bank to lower borrowing costs. Delivering that's become all but impossible because of the war with Iran and the inflation that it's unleashed.
0: British Prime Minister Keir Starmer could be facing a leadership challenge. It comes after Andy Burnham won a by-election in Greater Manchester. It means he's now a Member of Parliament and can challenge the Prime Minister, as FSN's John Beaver explains.
5: Of course, those who are the political opponents of the Labour Party, they say, well, if you're going to have this change in Prime Minister, then really it should go back to the people, that you should have this general election. But that's not how the system works. Of course, remember, with the previous Conservative Party, we saw a huge number of changes of the top job from Boris Johnson onwards, and all of that happened without a general election.
0: Senior security officials from across the BRICS bloc are convening in Delhi this coming week for a high-stakes meeting that could shape the agenda for a leaders' summit in September. The grouping includes China, Russia and Iran. And that's the Week in Review. That's Feature Story News, Nick Harper reporting.
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0: From Feature Story News in Washington, I'm Nick Harper. Planned talks on Iran's nuclear program in Switzerland have been postponed, with no new date set for the negotiations. It comes after Israel and Hezbollah traded deadly strikes. All 27 European Union leaders have unanimously adopted a joint conclusion on Ukraine, and the UK Prime Minister Keir Starmer may now face a leadership challenge from the newly elected Member of Parliament, Andy Burnham.
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0: From Feature Story News in Washington, I'm Nick Harper with the Week in Review. This week, the US and Iran signed a memorandum of understanding, bringing an end to their conflict. The 14-point memo sets out terms for ending the war and reopening the Strait of Hormuz. The deal gives both sides 60 days to resolve the future of Iran's nuclear program. But some Republican lawmakers have already attacked the agreement over the billions of dollars that could now flow to Tehran. Ever Mitch McCann sent this report.
1: There are many key unanswered questions that remain here. Among them, what is the future of Iran's nuclear program? Something that Donald Trump has talked about since the start of this conflict. Iran has reportedly agreed not to have a nuclear weapon, but what about nuclear power and how will the US trust the Iranians' word moving forward? What is going to happen in terms of Iran backing or no longer backing its regional proxies? And the big question as well is what happens to the Strait of Hormuz after 60 days?
0: Meanwhile, the first round of planned talks in Switzerland on Friday between the US and Iran was abruptly called off. It came after Israel carried out a wave of deadly strikes on Lebanon on Friday in response to a Hezbollah attack that killed four Israeli soldiers. Israel and Hezbollah then recommitted to a ceasefire, but US-Iran negotiations are still in limbo. Ever since Ross Cullen sent this report from Switzerland, where the talks were due to take place on Friday.
2: The 60-day timeline is open. That is probably the major setback, the fact that they have not been able to use the first 2 days of this 60-day period to be able...
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0: From Feature Story News in Washington, I'm Nick Harper with the Week in Review. This week, the US and Iran signed a memorandum of understanding, bringing an end to their conflict. The 14-point memo sets out terms for ending the war and reopening the Strait of Hormuz. The deal gives both sides 60 days to resolve the future of Iran's nuclear program. But some Republican lawmakers have already attacked the agreement over the billions of dollars that could now flow to Tehran. Ever Mitch McCann sent this report.
1: There are many key unanswered questions that remain here. Among them, what is the future of Iran's nuclear program, something that Donald Trump has talked about since the start of this conflict? Iran has reportedly agreed not to have a nuclear weapon, but what about nuclear power and how will the US trust the Iranians' word moving forward? What is going to happen in terms of Iran backing or no longer backing its regional proxies? And the big question as well is what happens to the Strait of Hormuz after 60 days?
0: Meanwhile, the first round of planned talks in Switzerland on Friday between the US and Iran was abruptly called off. It came after Israel carried out a wave of deadly strikes on Lebanon on Friday in response to a Hezbollah attack that killed four Israeli soldiers. Israel and Hezbollah then recommitted to a ceasefire, but US-Iran negotiations are still in limbo. Ever since Ross Cullen sent this report from Switzerland, where the talks were due to take place on Friday.
2: The 60-day timeline is open. That is probably the major setback, the fact that they have not been able to use the first 2 days of this 60-day period to be able to start negotiations. But the memorandum that was signed by President Pezeshkian and President Trump, that is still in effect. But there was hopes that there would be the first round of these talks heading towards a final nuclear deal here in Switzerland today, Friday, potentially this weekend. But now we have the statement from the US Vice President's office that right now he is not coming to Switzerland.
0: US Defense Secretary Pete Hegseth this week announced a six-month Pentagon review of American forces in Europe, while NATO's nuclear planning group issued its first statement in 19 years, both unveiled on Thursday at a defense ministers' meeting in Brussels. Ukraine's President Volodymyr Zelensky was also there. FSN's William Denslow was there in Brussels and sent this report.
3: He met last night with Mark Rutte, the NATO Secretary General. He had a meeting with NATO's defence ministers to discuss continued support. This comes as Mark Rutte estimates that Russia is losing upwards of 35,000 forces each and every month. He says that is signs that Ukraine is in a strong position on the battlefield, but says yet more support is needed.
0: From bureaus worldwide, this is FSN. This week, US President Donald Trump's newly appointed chair of the US Federal Reserve chaired his first policy meeting. Under Kevin Walsh, the Fed decided to leave interest rates unchanged. FSN's Kate Fisher in Washington was watching Walsh's first press conference as Fed chair.
4: Under its new chair, the US Central Bank voted to keep interest rates steady for a fourth straight meeting as Americans struggle with an inflation surge that has pushed prices to their highest level in years. The first policy vote since June last year that did not feature some form of opposition. But the apparent unanimity among officials belies the challenging position that Mr. Walsh finds himself in, having been handpicked for the job by President Trump, who's waged a relentless pressure campaign on the US central bank to lower borrowing costs. Delivering that's become all but impossible because of the war with Iran and the inflation that it's unleashed.
0: British Prime Minister Sir Keir Starmer could be facing a leadership challenge. It comes after Andy Burnham won a by-election in Greater Manchester. It means he's now a Member of Parliament and can challenge the Prime Minister, as FSN's John Beaver explains.
5: Of course, those who are the political opponents of the Labour Party, they say, well, if you're going to have this change in Prime Minister, then really it should go back to the people, that you should have this general election. But that's not how the system works. Of course, remember, with the previous Conservative Party, we saw a huge number of changes of the top job from Boris Johnson onwards, and all of that happened without a general election.
0: Senior security officials from across the BRICS bloc are convening in Delhi this coming week for a high-stakes meeting that could shape the agenda for a leaders' summit in September. The grouping includes China, Russia and Iran. And that's the Week in Review. That's Feature Story News, Nick Harper reporting.
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0: From feature story news in Washington, I'm Nick Harper. Planned talks on Iran's nuclear program in Switzerland have been postponed with no new date set for the negotiations. It comes after Israel and Hezbollah traded deadly strikes. All 27 European Union leaders have unanimously adopted a joint conclusion on Ukraine, and the UK Prime Minister Keir Starmer may now face a leadership challenge from the newly elected Member of Parliament Andy Burnham.
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11: Hey guys, it's not just the ladies who need to take care of themselves. 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
1: From Feature Story News in Washington, I'm Nick Harper with the Week in Review. This week, the US and Iran signed a memorandum of understanding, bringing an end to their conflict. The 14-point memo sets out terms for ending the war and reopening the Strait of Hormuz. The deal gives both sides 60 days to resolve the future of Iran's nuclear program. But some Republican lawmakers have already attacked the agreement over the billions of dollars that could now flow to Tehran. Ever since Mitch McCann sent this report.
2: There are many key unanswered questions that remain here. Among them, what is the future of Iran's nuclear program? Something that Donald Trump has talked about since the start of this conflict. Iran has reportedly agreed not to have a nuclear weapon, but what about nuclear power and how will the US trust the Iranians' word moving forward? What is going to happen in terms of Iran backing or no longer backing its regional proxies? And the big question as well is what happens to the Strait of Hormuz after 60 days?
1: Meanwhile, the first round of planned talks in Switzerland on Friday between the US and Iran was abruptly called off. It came after Israel carried out a wave of deadly strikes on Lebanon on Friday in response to a Hezbollah attack that killed four Israeli soldiers. Israel and Hezbollah then recommitted to a ceasefire, but US-Iran negotiations are still in limbo. Ever since Ross Cullen sent this report from Switzerland, where the talks were due to take place on Friday.
3: The 60-day timeline is open. That is probably the major setback, the fact that they have not been able to use the first 2 days of this 60-day period to be able to start negotiations. But the memorandum that was signed by President Pezeshkian and President Trump, that is still in effect. But there was hopes that there would be the first round of these talks heading towards a final nuclear deal here in Switzerland today, Friday, potentially this weekend. But now we have the statement from the US Vice President's office that right now he is not coming to Switzerland.
1: US Defense Secretary Pete Hegseth this week announced a six-month Pentagon review of American forces in Europe, while NATO's nuclear planning group issued its first statement in 19 years, both unveiled on Thursday at a defense ministers' meeting in Brussels. Ukraine's President Volodymyr Zelensky was also there. Ever since William Denslow was there in Brussels and sent this report.
4: He met last night with Mark Rutte, the NATO Secretary-General. He had a meeting with NATO's defence ministers to discuss continued support. This comes as Mark Rutte estimates that Russia is losing upwards of 35,000 forces each and every month. He says that is signs that Ukraine is in a strong position on the battlefield, but says yet more support is needed.
1: From Bureaus Worldwide, this is FSN.
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1: From Feature Story News in Washington, I'm Nick Harper with The Week in Review. This week, the US and Iran signed a memorandum of understanding, bringing an end to their conflict. The 14-point memo sets out terms for ending the war and reopening the Strait of Hormuz. The deal gives both sides 60 days to resolve the future of Iran's nuclear program. But some Republican lawmakers have already attacked the agreement over the billions of dollars that could now flow to Tehran. FSN's Mitch McCann sent this report.
2: There are many key unanswered questions that remain here. Among them, what is the future of Iran's nuclear program, something that Donald Trump has talked about since the start of this conflict? Iran has reportedly agreed not to have a nuclear weapon, but what about nuclear power and how will the US trust the Iranians' word moving forward? What is going to happen in terms of Iran backing or no longer backing its regional proxies? And the big question as well is what happens to the Strait of Hormuz after 60 days?
1: Meanwhile, the first round of planned talks in Switzerland on Friday between the US and Iran was abruptly called off. It came after Israel carried out a wave of deadly strikes on Lebanon on Friday in response to a Hezbollah attack that killed four Israeli soldiers. Israel and Hezbollah then recommitted to a ceasefire, but US-Iran negotiations are still in limbo. FSN's Ross Cullen sent this report from Switzerland, where the talks were due to take place on Friday.
3: The 60-day timeline is open. That is probably the major setback, the fact that they have not been able to use the first 2 days of this 60-day period to be able to start negotiations. But the memorandum that was signed by President Pezeshkian and President Trump, that is still in effect. But there was hopes that there would be the first round of these talks heading towards a final nuclear deal here in Switzerland today, Friday, potentially this weekend. But now we have the statement from the US Vice President's office that right now he is not coming to Switzerland.
1: US Defense Secretary Pete Hegseth this week announced a six-month Pentagon review of American forces in Europe, while NATO's nuclear planning group issued its first statement in 19 years, both unveiled on Thursday at a defense ministers' meeting in Brussels. Ukraine's President Volodymyr Zelensky was also there. Ever since William Denslow was there in Brussels and sent this report.
4: He met last night with Mark Rutte, the NATO Secretary General. He had a meeting with NATO's defence ministers to discuss continued support. This comes as Mark Rutte estimates that Russia is losing upwards of 35,000 forces each and every month. He says that is signs that Ukraine is in a strong position on the battlefield, but says yet more support is needed.
1: From bureaus worldwide, this is FSN. This week, US President Donald Trump's newly appointed chair of the US Federal Reserve chaired his first policy meeting. Under Kevin Warsh, the Fed decided to leave interest rates unchanged. FSN's Kate Fisher in Washington was watching Warsh's first press conference as Fed chair.
5: Under its new chair, the US Central Bank voted to keep interest rates steady for a fourth straight meeting as Americans struggle with an inflation surge that has pushed prices to their highest level in years. The first policy vote since June last year that did not feature some form of opposition. But the apparent unanimity among officials belies the challenging position that Mr. Warsh finds himself in, having been handpicked for the job by President Trump, who's waged a relentless pressure campaign on the US central bank to lower borrowing costs. Delivering that's become all but impossible because of the war with Iran and the inflation that it's unleashed.
1: British Prime Minister Keir Starmer could be facing a leadership challenge. It comes after Andy Burnham won a by-election in Greater Manchester. It means he's now a Member of Parliament and can challenge the Prime Minister, as FSN's John Beaver explains.
6: Of course, those who are the political opponents of the Labour Party, they say, well, if you're going to have this change in Prime Minister, then really it should go back to the people, that you should have this general election. But that's not how the system works. Of course, remember, with the previous Conservative Party, we saw a huge number of changes of the top job from Boris Johnson onwards, and all of that happened without a general election.
1: Senior security officials from across the BRICS bloc are convening in Delhi this coming week for a high-stakes meeting that could shape the agenda for a leaders' summit in September. The grouping includes China, Russia and Iran. And that's the Week in Review. That's Feature Story News, Nick Harper reporting.
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1: From Feature Story News in Washington, I'm Nick Harper. Planned talks on Iran's nuclear program in Switzerland have been postponed with no new date set for the negotiations. It comes after Israel and Hezbollah traded deadly strikes. All 27 European Union leaders have unanimously adopted a joint conclusion on Ukraine, and the UK Prime Minister Keir Starmer may now face a leadership challenge from the newly elected Member of Parliament Andy Burnham.
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1: From Feature Story News in Washington, I'm Nick Harper with the Week in Review. This week, the US and Iran signed a memorandum of understanding, bringing an end to their conflict. The 14-point memo sets out terms for ending the war and reopening the Strait of Hormuz. The deal gives both sides 60 days to resolve the future of Iran's nuclear program. But some Republican lawmakers have already attacked the agreement over the billions of dollars that could now flow to Tehran. Ever Mitch McCann sent this report.
2: There are many key unanswered questions that remain here. Among them, what is the future of Iran's nuclear program, something that Donald Trump has talked about since the start of this conflict? Iran has reportedly agreed not to have a nuclear weapon, but what about nuclear power and how will the US trust the Iranians' word moving forward? What is going to happen in terms of Iran backing or no longer backing its regional proxies? And the big question as well is what happens to the Strait of Hormuz after 60 days?
1: Meanwhile, the first round of planned talks in Switzerland on Friday between the US and Iran was abruptly called off. It came after Israel carried out a wave of deadly strikes on Lebanon on Friday in response to a Hezbollah attack that killed 4 Israeli soldiers. Israel and Hezbollah then recommitted to a ceasefire, but US-Iran negotiations are still in limbo. Ever since Ross Cullen sent this report from Switzerland, where the talks were due to take place on Friday.
3: The 60-day timeline is open. That is probably the major setback, the fact that they have not been able to use the first 2 days of this 60-day period to be able to start negotiations. But the memorandum that was signed by President Pezeshkian and President Trump, that is still in effect. But there was hopes that there would be the first round of these talks heading towards a final nuclear deal here in Switzerland today, Friday, potentially this weekend. But now we have the statement from the US Vice President's office that right now he is not coming to Switzerland.
1: US Defense Secretary Pete Hegseth this week announced a 6-month Pentagon review of American forces in Europe, while NATO's nuclear planning group issued its first statement in 19 years, both unveiled on Thursday at a defense ministers' meeting in Brussels. Ukraine's President Volodymyr Zelensky was also there. Ever since William Denslow was there in Brussels and sent this report.
4: He met last night with Mark Rutte, the NATO Secretary General. He had a meeting with NATO's defence ministers to discuss continued support. This comes as Mark Rutte estimates that Russia is losing upwards of 35,000 forces each and every month. He says that is signs that Ukraine is in a strong position on the battlefield, but says yet more support is needed.
1: From Bureaus Worldwide, this is FSN.
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1: From Feature Story News in Washington, I'm Nick Harper with the Week in Review. This week, the US and Iran signed a memorandum of understanding bringing an end to their conflict. The 14-point memo sets out terms for ending the war and reopening the Strait of Hormuz. The deal gives both sides 60 days to resolve the future of Iran's nuclear program. But some Republican lawmakers have already attacked the agreement over the billions of dollars that could now flow to Tehran. FSN's Mitch McCann sent this report.
2: There are many key unanswered questions that remain here. Among them, what is the future of Iran's nuclear program, something that Donald Trump has talked about since the start of this conflict. Iran has reportedly agreed not to have a nuclear weapon, but what about nuclear power and how will the US trust the Iranians' word moving forward? What is going to happen in terms of Iran backing or no longer backing its regional proxies? And the big question as well is what happens to the Strait of Hormuz after 60 days?
1: Meanwhile, the first round of planned talks in Switzerland on Friday between the US and Iran was abruptly called off. It came after Israel carried out a wave of deadly strikes on Lebanon on Friday in response to a Hezbollah attack that killed 4 Israeli soldiers. Israel and Hezbollah then recommitted to a ceasefire, but US-Iran negotiations are still in limbo. Ever since Ross Cullen sent this report from Switzerland, where the talks were due to take place on Friday.
3: the 60-day timeline is open. That is probably the major setback, the fact that they have not been able to use the first 2 days of this 60-day period to be able to start negotiations. But the memorandum that was signed by President Pezeshkian and President Trump, that is still in effect, but there was hopes that there would be the first round of these talks heading towards a final nuclear deal here in Switzerland today, Friday, potentially this weekend. But now we have the statement from the US Vice President's office that right now he is not coming to Switzerland.
1: US Defense Secretary Pete Hegseth this week announced a six-month Pentagon review of American forces in Europe, while NATO's nuclear planning group issued its first statement in 19 years, both unveiled on Thursday at a defense ministers' meeting in Brussels. Ukraine's President Volodymyr Zelensky was also there. Ever since William Denslow was there in Brussels and sent this report.
4: He met last night with Mark Rutte, the NATO Secretary General. He had a meeting with NATO's defence ministers to discuss continued support. This comes as Mark Rutte estimates that Russia is losing upwards of 35,000 forces each and every month. He says that is signs that Ukraine is in a strong position on the battlefield, but says yet more support is needed.
1: From bureaus worldwide, this is FSN. This week, US President Donald Trump's newly appointed chair of the US Federal Reserve chaired his first policy meeting. Under Kevin Walsh, the Fed decided to leave interest rates unchanged. FSN's Kate Fisher in Washington was watching Walsh's first press conference as Fed chair.
5: Under its new chair, the US Central Bank voted to keep interest rates steady for a fourth straight meeting as Americans struggle with an inflation surge that has pushed prices to their highest level in years. The first policy vote since June last year that did not feature some form of opposition. But the apparent unanimity among officials belies the challenging position that Mr. Walsh finds himself in, having been handpicked for the job by President Trump, who's waged a relentless pressure campaign on the US central bank to lower borrowing costs. Delivering that's become all but impossible because of the war with Iran and the inflation that it's unleashed.
1: British Prime Minister Sir Keir Starmer could be facing a leadership challenge. It comes after Andy Burnham won a by-election in Greater Manchester. It means he's now a Member of Parliament and can challenge the Prime Minister, as FSN's John Beaver explains.
6: Of course, those who are the political opponents of the Labour Party, they say, well, if you're going to have this change in Prime Minister, then really it should go back to the people, that you should have this general election. But that's not how the system works. Of course, remember, with the previous Conservative Party, we saw a huge number of changes of the top job from Boris Johnson onwards, and all of that happened without a general election.
1: Senior security officials from across the BRICS bloc are convening in Delhi this coming week for a high-stakes meeting that could shape the agenda for a leaders' summit in September. The grouping includes China, Russia and Iran. And that's the Week in Review. That's Feature Story News, Nick Harper reporting.
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1: From Feature Story News in Washington, I'm Nick Harper. Planned talks on Iran's nuclear program in Switzerland have been postponed, with no new date set for the negotiations. It comes after Israel and Hezbollah traded deadly strikes. All 27 European Union leaders have unanimously adopted a joint conclusion on Ukraine, and the UK Prime Minister Keir Starmer may now face a leadership challenge from the newly elected Member of Parliament Andy Burnham.
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1: From Feature Story News in Washington, I'm Nick Harper with the Week in Review. This week, the US and Iran signed a memorandum of understanding, bringing an end to their conflict. The 14-point memo sets out terms for ending the war and reopening the Strait of Hormuz. The deal gives both sides 60 days to resolve the future of Iran's nuclear program. But some Republican lawmakers have already attacked the agreement over the billions of dollars that could now flow to Tehran. Ever Mitch McCann sent this report.
2: There are many key unanswered questions that remain here. Among them, what is the future of Iran's nuclear program? Something that Donald Trump has talked about since the start of this conflict. Iran has reportedly agreed not to have a nuclear weapon, but what about nuclear power, and how will the US trust the Iranians' word moving forward? What is going to happen in terms of Iran backing or no longer backing its regional proxies? And the big question as well is what happens to the Strait of Hormuz after 60 days?
1: Meanwhile, the first round of planned talks in Switzerland on Friday between the US and Iran was abruptly called off. It came after Israel carried out a wave of deadly strikes on Lebanon on Friday in response to a Hezbollah attack that killed four Israeli soldiers. Israel and Hezbollah then recommitted to a ceasefire, but US-Iran negotiations are still in limbo. Ever since Ross Cullen sent this report from Switzerland, where the talks were due to take place on Friday.
3: The 60-day timeline is open. That is probably the major setback, the fact that they have not been able to use the first 2 days of this 60-day period to be able to start negotiations. But the memorandum that was signed by President Pezeshkian and President Trump, that is still in effect, but there was hopes that there would be the first round of these talks heading towards a final nuclear deal here in Switzerland today, Friday, potentially this weekend. But now we have the statement from the US Vice President's office that right now he is not coming to Switzerland.
1: US Defense Secretary Pete Hegseth this week announced a six-month Pentagon review of American forces in Europe, while NATO's nuclear planning group issued its first statement in 19 years, both unveiled on Thursday at a defense ministers' meeting in Brussels. Ukraine's President Volodymyr Zelensky was also there. Ever since William Denslow was there in Brussels and sent this report.
4: He met last night with Mark Rutte, the NATO Secretary General. He had a meeting with NATO's defence ministers to discuss continued support. This comes as Mark Rutte estimates that Russia is losing upwards of 35,000 forces each and every month. He says that is signs that Ukraine is in a strong position on the battlefield, but says yet more support is needed.
1: From Bureaus Worldwide, this is FSN.
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1: From Feature Story News in Washington, I'm Nick Harper with The Week in Review. This week, the US and Iran signed a memorandum of understanding, bringing an end to their conflict. The 14-point memo sets out terms for ending the war and reopening the Strait of Hormuz. The deal gives both sides 60 days to resolve the future of Iran's nuclear program. But some Republican lawmakers have already attacked the agreement over the billions of dollars that could now flow to Tehran. Ever Mitch McCann sent this report.
2: There are many key unanswered questions that remain here. Among them, what is the future of Iran's nuclear program, something that Donald Trump has talked about since the start of this conflict? Iran has reportedly agreed not to have a nuclear weapon, but what about nuclear power, and how will the US trust the Iranians' word moving forward? What is going to happen in terms of Iran backing or no longer backing its regional proxies? And the big question as well is what happens to the Strait of Hormuz after 60 days?
1: Meanwhile, the first round of planned talks in Switzerland on Friday between the US and Iran was abruptly called off. It came after Israel carried out a wave of deadly strikes on Lebanon on Friday in response to a Hezbollah attack that killed four Israeli soldiers. Israel and Hezbollah then recommitted to a ceasefire, but US-Iran negotiations are still in limbo. Ever since Ross Cullen sent this report from Switzerland, where the talks were due to take place on Friday.
3: The 60-day timeline is open. That is probably the major setback, the fact that they have not been able to use the first 2 days of this 60-day period to be able to start negotiations. But the memorandum that was signed by President Pezeshkian and President Trump, that is still in effect. But there was hopes that there would be the first round of these talks heading towards a final nuclear deal here in Switzerland today, Friday, potentially this weekend. But now we have the statement from the US Vice President's office that right now he is not coming to Switzerland.
1: US Defense Secretary Pete Hegseth this week announced a six-month Pentagon review of American forces in Europe, while NATO's nuclear planning group issued its first statement in 19 years, both unveiled on Thursday at a defense ministers' meeting in Brussels. Ukraine's President Volodymyr Zelensky was also there. Ever since William Denslow was there in Brussels and sent this report.
4: He met last night with Mark Rutte, the NATO Secretary General. He had a meeting with NATO's defence ministers to discuss continued support. This comes as Mark Rutte estimates that Russia is losing upwards of 35,000 forces each and every month. He says that is signs that Ukraine is in a strong position on the battlefield, but says yet more support is needed.
1: From bureaus worldwide, this is FSN. This week, US President Donald Trump's newly appointed chair of the US Federal Reserve chaired his first policy meeting. Under Kevin Walsh, the Fed decided to leave interest rates unchanged. FSN's Kate Fisher in Washington was watching Walsh's first press conference as Fed chair.
5: Under its new chair, the US Central Bank voted to keep interest rates steady for a fourth straight meeting as Americans struggle with an inflation surge that has pushed prices to their highest level in years. The first policy vote since June last year that did not feature some form of opposition. But the apparent unanimity among officials belies the challenging position that Mr. Walsh finds himself in, having been handpicked for the job by President Trump, who's waged a relentless pressure campaign on the US central bank to lower borrowing costs. Delivering that's become all but impossible because of the war with Iran and the inflation that it's unleashed.
1: British Prime Minister Keir Starmer could be facing a leadership challenge. It comes after Andy Burnham won a by-election in Greater Manchester. It means he's now a Member of Parliament and can challenge the Prime Minister, as FSN's John Beaver explains.
6: Of course, those who are the political opponents of the Labour Party, they say, well, if you're going to have this change in Prime Minister, then really it should go back to the people, that you should have this general election. But that's not how the system works. Of course, remember, with the previous Conservative Party, we saw a huge number of changes of the top job from Boris Johnson onwards, and all of that happened without a general election.
1: Senior security officials from across the BRICS bloc are convening in Delhi this coming week for a high-stakes meeting that could shape the agenda for a leaders' summit in September. The grouping includes China, Russia and Iran. And that's The Week in Review. That's Feature Story News, Nick Harper reporting. From Feature Story News in Washington, I'm Nick Harper. Planned talks on Iran's nuclear program in Switzerland have been postponed, with no new date set for the negotiations. It comes after Israel and Hezbollah traded deadly strikes. All 27 European Union leaders have unanimously adopted a joint conclusion on Ukraine, and the UK Prime Minister Keir Starmer may now face a leadership challenge from the newly elected Member of Parliament Andy Burnham.
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1: From Feature Story News in Washington, I'm Nick Harper with The Week in Review. This week, the US and Iran signed a memorandum of understanding, bringing an end to their conflict. The 14-point memo sets out terms for ending the war and reopening the Strait of Hormuz. The deal gives both sides 60 days to resolve the future of Iran's nuclear program. But some Republican lawmakers have already attacked the agreement over the billions of dollars that could now flow to Tehran. FSS Mitch McCann sent this report.
2: There are many key unanswered questions that remain here. Among them, what is the future of Iran's nuclear program, something that Donald Trump has talked about since the start of this conflict? Iran has reportedly agreed not to have a nuclear weapon, but what about nuclear power and how will the US trust the Iranians' word moving forward? What is going to happen in terms of Iran backing or no longer backing its regional proxies? And the big question as well is what happens to the Strait of Hormuz after 60 days?
1: Meanwhile, the first round of planned talks in Switzerland on Friday between the US and Iran was abruptly called off. It came after Israel carried out a wave of deadly strikes on Lebanon on Friday in response to a Hezbollah attack that killed four Israeli soldiers. Israel and Hezbollah then recommitted to a ceasefire, but US-Iran negotiations are still in limbo. Ever since Ross Cullen sent this report from Switzerland, where the talks were due to take place on Friday.
3: The 60-day timeline is open. That is probably the major setback, the fact that they have not been able to use the first 2 days of this 60-day period to be able to start negotiations. But the memorandum that was signed by President Pezeshkian and President Trump, that is still in effect. But there was hopes that there would be the first round of these talks heading towards a final nuclear deal here in Switzerland today, Friday, potentially this weekend. But now we have the statement from the US Vice President's office that right now he is not coming to Switzerland.
1: US Defense Secretary Pete Hegseth this week announced a six-month Pentagon review of American forces in Europe, while NATO's nuclear planning group issued its first statement in 19 years, both unveiled on Thursday at a defense ministers' meeting in Brussels. Ukraine's President Volodymyr Zelensky was also there. FSN's William Denslow was there in Brussels and sent this report.
4: He met last night with Mark Rutte, the NATO Secretary General. He had a meeting with NATO's defence ministers to discuss continued support. This comes as Mark Rutte estimates that Russia is losing upwards of 35,000 forces each and every month. He says that is signs that Ukraine is in a strong position on the battlefield, but says yet more support is needed.
1: From bureaus worldwide, this is FSN.
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1: From Feature Story News in Washington, I'm Nick Harper with the Week in Review. This week, the US and Iran signed a memorandum of understanding, bringing an end to their conflict. The 14-point memo sets out terms for ending the war and reopening the Strait of Hormuz. The deal gives both sides 60 days to resolve the future of Iran's nuclear program. But some Republican lawmakers have already attacked the agreement over the billions of dollars that could now flow to Tehran. FSN's Mitch McCann sent this report.
2: There are many key unanswered questions that remain here. Among them, what is the future of Iran's nuclear program, something that Donald Trump has talked about since the start of this conflict? Iran has reportedly agreed not to have a nuclear weapon, but what about nuclear power and how will the US trust the Iranians' word moving forward? What is going to happen in terms of Iran backing or no longer backing its regional proxies? And the big question as well is what happens to the Strait of Hormuz after 60 days?
1: Meanwhile, the first round of planned talks in Switzerland on Friday between the US and Iran was abruptly called off. It came after Israel carried out a wave of deadly strikes on Lebanon on Friday in response to a Hezbollah attack that killed four Israeli soldiers. Israel and Hezbollah then recommitted to a ceasefire, but US-Iran negotiations are still in limbo. FSN's Ross Cullen sent this report from Switzerland, where the talks were due to take place on Friday.
3: The 60-day timeline is open. That is probably the major setback, the fact that they have not been able to use the first 2 days of this 60-day period to be able to start negotiations. But the memorandum that was signed by President Pezeshkian and President Trump, that is still in effect. But there was hopes that there would be the first round of these talks heading towards a final nuclear deal here in Switzerland today, Friday, potentially this weekend. But now we have the statement from the US Vice President's office that right now he is not coming to Switzerland.
1: US Defense Secretary Pete Hegseth this week announced a 6-month Pentagon review of American forces in Europe, while NATO's nuclear planning group issued its first statement in 19 years, both unveiled on Thursday at a defense ministers' meeting in Brussels. Ukraine's President Volodymyr Zelensky was also there. Ever since William Denslow was there in Brussels and sent this report.
4: He met last night with Mark Rutte, the NATO Secretary General. He had a meeting with NATO's defence ministers to discuss continued support. This comes as Mark Rutte estimates that Russia is losing upwards of 35,000 forces each and every month. He says that is signs that Ukraine is in a strong position on the battlefield, but says yet more support is needed.
1: From bureaus worldwide, this is FSN. This week, US President Donald Trump's newly appointed chair of the US Federal Reserve chaired his first policy meeting. Under Kevin Walsh, the Fed decided to leave interest rates unchanged. FSN's Kate Fisher in Washington was watching Walsh's first press conference as Fed chair.
5: Under its new chair, the US Central Bank voted to keep interest rates steady for a fourth straight meeting as Americans struggle with an inflation surge that has pushed prices to their highest level in years. The first policy vote since June last year that did not feature some form of opposition. But the apparent unanimity among officials belies the challenging position that Mr. Walsh finds himself in, having been handpicked for the job by President Trump, who's waged a relentless pressure campaign on the US central bank to lower borrowing costs. Delivering that's become all but impossible because of the war with Iran and the inflation that it's unleashed.
1: British Prime Minister Sir Keir Starmer could be facing a leadership challenge. It comes after Andy Burnham won a by-election in Greater Manchester. It means he's now a Member of Parliament and can challenge the Prime Minister, as FSN's John Beaver explains.
6: Of course, those who are the political opponents of the Labour Party, they say, well, if you're going to have this change in Prime Minister, then really it should go back to the people, that you should have this general election. But that's not how the system works. Of course, remember, with the previous Conservative Party, we saw a huge number of changes of the top job from Boris Johnson onwards, and all of that happened without a general election.
1: Senior security officials from across the BRICS bloc are convening in Delhi this coming week for a high-stakes meeting that could shape the agenda for a leaders' summit in September. The grouping includes China, Russia and Iran. And that's the Week in Review. That's Feature Story News, Nick Harper reporting.
0: The news on the hour.
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1: From Feature Story News in Washington, I'm Nick Harper. Planned talks on Iran's nuclear program in Switzerland have been postponed, with no new date set for the negotiations. It comes after Israel and Hezbollah traded deadly strikes. All 27 European Union leaders have unanimously adopted a joint conclusion on Ukraine, and the UK Prime Minister Keir Starmer may now face a leadership challenge from the newly elected Member of Parliament Andy Burnham.
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1: From Feature Story News in Washington, I'm Nick Harper with the Week in Review. This week, the US and Iran signed a memorandum of understanding, bringing an end to their conflict. The 14-point memo sets out terms for ending the war and reopening the Strait of Hormuz. The deal gives both sides 60 days to resolve the future of Iran's nuclear program, but some Republican lawmakers have already attacked the agreement over the billions of dollars that could now flow to Tehran. Ever since Mitch McCann sent this report.
2: There are many key unanswered questions that remain here. Among them, what is the future of Iran's nuclear program, something that Donald Trump has talked about since the start of this conflict? Iran has reportedly agreed not to have a nuclear weapon, but what about nuclear power and how will the US trust the Iranians' word moving forward? What is going to happen in terms of Iran backing or no longer backing its regional proxies? And the big question as well is what happens to the Strait of Hormuz after 60 days?
1: Meanwhile, the first round of planned talks in Switzerland on Friday between the US and Iran was abruptly called off. It came after Israel carried out a wave of deadly strikes on Lebanon on Friday in response to a Hezbollah attack that killed four Israeli soldiers. Israel and Hezbollah then recommitted to a ceasefire, but US-Iran negotiations are still in limbo. Ever since Ross Cullen sent this report from Switzerland, where the talks were due to take place on Friday.
3: The 60-day timeline is open. That is probably the major setback, the fact that they have not been able to use the first 2 days of this 60-day period to be able to start negotiations. But the memorandum that was signed by President Pezeshkian and President Trump, that is still in effect. But there was hopes that there would be the first round of these talks heading towards a final nuclear deal here in Switzerland today, Friday, potentially this weekend. But now we have the statement from the US Vice President's office that right now he is not coming to Switzerland.
1: US Defense Secretary Pete Hegseth this week announced a six-month Pentagon review of American forces in Europe, while NATO's nuclear planning group issued its first statement in 19 years, both unveiled on Thursday at a defense ministers' meeting in Brussels. Ukraine's President Volodymyr Zelensky was also there. Ever since William Denslow was there in Brussels and sent this report.
4: He met last night with Mark Rutte, the NATO Secretary General. He had a meeting with NATO's defence ministers to discuss continued support. This comes as Mark Rutte estimates that Russia is losing upwards of 35,000 forces each and every month. He says that is signs that Ukraine is in a strong position on the battlefield, but says yet more support is needed.
1: From bureaus worldwide, this is FSN. This week, US President Donald Trump's newly appointed chair of the US Federal Reserve chaired his first policy meeting. Under Kevin Walsh, the Fed decided to leave interest rates unchanged. FSN's Kate Fisher in Washington was watching Walsh's first press conference as Fed chair.
5: Under its new chair, the US Central Bank voted to keep interest rates steady for a fourth straight meeting as Americans struggle with an inflation surge that has pushed prices to their highest level in years. The first policy vote since June last year that did not feature some form of opposition. But the apparent unanimity among officials belies the challenging position that Mr. Walsh finds himself in, having been handpicked for the job by President Trump, who's waged a relentless pressure campaign on the US central bank to lower borrowing costs. Delivering that's become all but impossible because of the war with Iran and the inflation that it's unleashed.
1: British Prime Minister Keir Starmer could be facing a leadership challenge. It comes after Andy Burnham won a by-election in Greater Manchester. It means he's now a Member of Parliament and can challenge the Prime Minister, as FSN's John Beaver explains.
6: Of course, those who are the political opponents of the Labour Party, they say, well, if you're going to have this change in Prime Minister, then really it should go back to the people, that you should have this general election. But that's not how the system works. Of course, remember, with the previous Conservative Party, we saw a huge number of changes of the top job from Boris Johnson onwards, and all of that happened without a general election.
1: Senior security officials from across the BRICS bloc are convening in Delhi this coming week for a high-stakes meeting that could shape the agenda for a leaders' summit in September. The grouping includes China, Russia and Iran. And that's the Week in Review. That's Feature Story News, Nick Harper reporting.
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1: From Feature Story News in Washington, I'm Nick Harper. Planned talks on Iran's nuclear program in Switzerland have been postponed, with no new date set for the negotiations. It comes after Israel and Hezbollah traded deadly strikes. All 27 European Union leaders have unanimously adopted a joint conclusion on Ukraine, and the UK Prime Minister Keir Starmer may now face a leadership challenge from the newly elected Member of Parliament, Andy Burnham.
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1: From Feature Story News in Washington, I'm Nick Harper with the Week in Review. This week, the US and Iran signed a memorandum of understanding, bringing an end to their conflict. The 14-point memo sets out terms for ending the war and reopening the Strait of Hormuz. The deal gives both sides 60 days to resolve the future of Iran's nuclear program. But some Republican lawmakers have already attacked the agreement over the billions of dollars that could now flow to

0: It came after Israel carried out a wave of deadly strikes on Lebanon on Friday in response to a Hezbollah attack that killed 4 Israeli soldiers. Israel and Hezbollah then recommitted to a ceasefire, but US-Iran negotiations are still in limbo. Ever since Ross Cullen sent this report from Switzerland, where the talks were due to take place on Friday.
1: The 60-day timeline is open. That is probably the major setback, the fact that they have not been able to use the first 2 days of this 60-day period to be able to start negotiations. But the memorandum that was signed by President Pezeshkian and President Trump, that is still in effect. But there was hopes that there would be the first round of these talks heading towards a final nuclear deal here in Switzerland today, Friday, potentially this weekend. But now we have the statement from the US Vice President's office that right now he is not coming to Switzerland.
0: US Defense Secretary Pete Hegseth this week announced a 6-month Pentagon review of American forces in Europe, while NATO's nuclear planning group issued its first statement in 19 years, both unveiled on Thursday at a defense ministers' meeting in Brussels. Ukraine's President Volodymyr Zelensky was also there. Ever since William Denslow was there in Brussels and sent this report.
2: He met last night with Mark Rutte, the NATO Secretary General. He had a meeting with NATO's defence ministers to discuss continued support. This comes as Mark Rutte estimates that Russia is losing upwards of 35,000 forces each and every month. He says that is signs that Ukraine is in a strong position on the battlefield, but says yet more support is needed.
0: From Bureaus Worldwide, this is FSN.
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0: From Feature Story News in Washington, I'm Nick Harper with the Week in Review. This week, the US and Iran signed a memorandum of understanding, bringing an end to their conflict. The 14-point memo sets out terms for ending the war and reopening the Strait of Hormuz. The deal gives both sides 60 days to resolve the future of Iran's nuclear program. But some Republican lawmakers have already attacked the agreement over the billions of dollars that could now flow to Tehran. FSN's Mitch McCann sent this report.
6: There are many key unanswered questions that remain here. Among them, what is the future of Iran's nuclear program, something that Donald Trump has talked about since the start of this conflict? Iran has reportedly agreed not to have a nuclear weapon, but what about nuclear power and how will the US trust the Iranians' word moving forward? What is going to happen in terms of Iran backing or no longer backing its regional proxies? And the big question as well is what happens to the Strait of Hormuz after 60 days?
0: Meanwhile, the first round of planned talks in Switzerland on Friday between the US and Iran was abruptly called off. It came after Israel carried out a wave of deadly strikes on Lebanon on Friday in response to a Hezbollah attack that killed 4 Israeli soldiers. Israel and Hezbollah then recommitted to a ceasefire, but US-Iran negotiations are still in limbo. Ever since Ross Cullen sent this report from Switzerland, where the talks were due to take place on Friday.
1: The 60-day timeline is open. That is probably the major setback, the fact that they have not been able to use the first 2 days of this 60-day period to be able to start negotiations. But the memorandum that was signed by President Pezeshkian and President Trump, that is still in effect. But there was hopes that there would be the first round of these talks heading towards a final nuclear deal here in Switzerland today, Friday, potentially this weekend. but now we have the statement.

0: from the US Vice President's office that right now he is not coming to Switzerland.
1: US Defense Secretary Pete Hegseth this week announced a six-month Pentagon review of American forces in Europe, while NATO's nuclear planning group issued its first statement in 19 years, both unveiled on Thursday at a defense ministers' meeting in Brussels. Ukraine's President Volodymyr Zelensky was also there. FSN's William Denslow was there in Brussels and sent this report.
2: He met last night with Mark Rutte, the NATO Secretary General. He had a meeting with NATO's defence ministers to discuss continued support. This comes as Mark Rutte estimates that Russia is losing upwards of 35,000 forces each and every month. He says that is signs that Ukraine is in a strong position on the battlefield, but says yet more support is needed.
1: From bureaus worldwide, this is FSN. This week, US President Donald Trump's newly appointed chair of the US Federal Reserve chaired his first policy meeting. Under Kevin Warsh, the Fed decided to leave interest rates unchanged. FSN's Kate Fisher in Washington was watching Warsh's first press conference as Fed chair.
3: Under its new chair, the US Central Bank voted to keep interest rates steady for a fourth straight meeting as Americans struggle with an inflation surge that has pushed prices to their highest level in years. The first policy vote since June last year that did not feature some form of opposition. But the apparent unanimity among officials belies the challenging position that Mr. Warsh finds himself in, having been handpicked for the job by President Trump, who's waged a relentless pressure campaign on the US central bank to lower borrowing costs. Delivering that's become all but impossible because of the war with Iran and the inflation that it's unleashed.
1: British Prime Minister Keir Starmer could be facing a leadership challenge. It comes after Andy Burnham won a by-election in Greater Manchester. It means he's now a Member of Parliament and can challenge the Prime Minister, as FSN's John Beaver explains.
4: Of course, those who are the political opponents of the Labour Party, they say, well, if you're going to have this change in Prime Minister, then really it should go back to the people, that you should have this general election. But that's not how the system works. Of course, remember, with the previous Conservative Party, we saw a huge number of changes of the top job from Boris Johnson onwards, and all of that happened without a general election.
1: Senior security officials from across the BRICS bloc are convening in Delhi this coming week for a high-stakes meeting that could shape the agenda for a leaders' summit in September. The grouping includes China, Russia and Iran. And that's the Week in Review. That's Feature Story News, Nick Harper reporting.
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1: From Feature Story News in Washington, I'm Nick Harper. Planned talks on Iran's nuclear program in Switzerland have been postponed, with no new date set for the negotiations. It comes after Israel and Hezbollah traded deadly strikes. All 27 European Union leaders have unanimously adopted a joint conclusion on Ukraine, and the UK Prime Minister Keir Starmer may now face a leadership challenge from the newly elected Member of Parliament, Andy Burnham.
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1: From Feature Story News in Washington, I'm Nick Harper with the Week in Review. This week, the US and Iran signed a memorandum of understanding, bringing an end to their conflict. The 14-point memo sets out terms for ending the war and reopening the Strait of Hormuz. The deal gives both sides 60 days to resolve the future of Iran's nuclear program. But some Republican lawmakers have already attacked the agreement over the billions of dollars that could now flow to Tehran. Ever since Mitch McCann sent this report.
12: There are many key unanswered questions that remain here. Among them, what is the future of Iran's nuclear program, something that Donald Trump has talked about since the start of this conflict. Iran has reportedly agreed not to have a nuclear weapon, but what about nuclear power and how will the US trust the Iranians' word moving forward? What is going to happen in terms of Iran backing or no longer backing its regional proxies? And the big question as well is what happens to the Strait of Hormuz after 60 days?
1: Meanwhile, the first round of planned talks in Switzerland on Friday between the US and Iran was abruptly called off. It came after Israel carried out a wave of deadly strikes on Lebanon on Friday in response to a Hezbollah attack that killed four Israeli soldiers. Israel and Hezbollah then recommitted to a ceasefire, but US-Iran negotiations are still in limbo. Ever since Ross Cullen sent this report from Switzerland, where the talks were due to take place on Friday.
0: The 60-day timeline is open. That is probably the major setback, the fact that they have not been able to use the first 2 days of this 60-day period to be able to start negotiations. But the memorandum that was signed by President Pezeshkian and President Trump, that is still in effect. But there was hopes that there would be the first round of these talks heading towards a final nuclear deal here in Switzerland today, Friday, potentially this weekend. But now we have the statement from the US Vice President's office that right now he is not coming to Switzerland.
1: US Defense Secretary Pete Hegseth this week announced a six-month Pentagon review of American forces in Europe, while NATO's nuclear planning group issued its first statement in 19 years, both unveiled on Thursday at a defense ministers' meeting in Brussels. Ukraine's President Volodymyr Zelensky was also there. Ever since William Denslow was there in Brussels and sent this report.
2: He met last night with Mark Rutte, the NATO Secretary General. He had a meeting with NATO's defence ministers to discuss continued support. This comes as Mark Rutte estimates that Russia is losing upwards of 35,000 forces each and every month. He says that is signs that Ukraine is in a strong position on the battlefield, but says yet more support is needed.
1: From Bureaus Worldwide, this is FSN.
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1: From Feature Story News in Washington, I'm Nick Harper with the Week in Review. This week, the US and Iran signed a memorandum of understanding, bringing an end to their conflict. The 14-point memo sets out terms for ending the war and reopening the Strait of Hormuz. The deal gives both sides 60 days to resolve the future of Iran's nuclear program. But some Republican lawmakers have already attacked the agreement over the billions of dollars that could now flow to Tehran. Ever since Mitch McCann sent this report.
12: There are many key unanswered questions that remain here. Among them, what is the future of Iran's nuclear program? Something that Donald Trump has talked about since the start of this conflict. Iran has reportedly agreed not to have a nuclear weapon. But what about nuclear power, and how will the US trust the Iranians' word moving forward? What is going to happen in terms of Iran backing or no longer backing its regional proxies? And the big question as well is what happens to the Strait of Hormuz after 60 days?
1: Meanwhile, the first round of planned talks in Switzerland on Friday between the US and Iran was abruptly called off. It came after Israel carried out a wave of deadly strikes on Lebanon on Friday in response to a Hezbollah attack that killed four Israeli soldiers. Israel and Hezbollah then recommitted to a ceasefire, but US-Iran negotiations are still in limbo. Ever since Ross Cullen sent this report from Switzerland, where the talks were due to take place on Friday.
0: The 60-day timeline is open. That is probably the major setback, the fact that they have not been able to use the first 2 days of this 60-day period to be able to start negotiations. But the memorandum that was signed by President Pezeshkian and President Trump, that is still in effect. But there was hopes that there would be the first round of these talks heading towards a final nuclear deal here in Switzerland today, Friday, potentially this weekend. But now we have the statement from the US Vice President's office that right now he is not coming to Switzerland.
1: US Defense Secretary Pete Hegseth this week announced a six-month Pentagon review of American forces in Europe, while NATO's nuclear planning group issued its first statement in 19 years, both unveiled on Thursday at a defense minister's meeting in Brussels. Ukraine's President Volodymyr Zelensky was also there. Ever since William Denslow was there in Brussels and sent this report.
2: He met last night with Mark Rutte, the NATO Secretary General. He had a meeting with NATO's defence ministers to discuss continued support. This comes as Mark Rutte estimates that Russia is losing upwards of 35,000 forces each and every month. He says that is signs that Ukraine is in a strong position on the battlefield, but says yet more support is needed.
1: From bureaus worldwide, this is FSN. This week, US President Donald Trump's newly appointed chair of the US Federal Reserve chaired his first policy meeting. Under Kevin Walsh, the Fed decided to leave interest rates unchanged. FSN's Kate Fisher in Washington was watching Walsh's first press conference as Fed chair.
3: Under its new chair, the US Central Bank voted to keep interest rates steady for a fourth straight meeting as Americans struggle with an inflation surge that has pushed prices to their highest level in years. The first policy vote since June last year that did not feature some form of opposition. But the apparent unanimity among officials belies the challenging position that Mr. Walsh finds himself in, having been handpicked for the job by President Trump, who's waged a relentless pressure campaign on the US central bank to lower borrowing costs. Delivering that's become all but impossible because of the war with Iran and the inflation that it's unleashed.
1: British Prime Minister Sir Keir Starmer could be facing a leadership challenge. It comes after Andy Burnham won a by-election in Greater Manchester. It means he's now a Member of Parliament and can challenge the Prime Minister, as FSN's John Beaver explains.
4: Of course, those who are the political opponents of the Labour Party, they say, well, if you're going to have this change in Prime Minister, then really it should go back to the people, that you should have this general election. But that's not how the system works. Of course, remember, with the previous Conservative Party, we saw a huge number of changes of the top job from Boris Johnson onwards. And all of that happened without a general election.
1: Senior security officials from across the BRICS bloc are convening in Delhi this coming week for a high-stakes meeting that could shape the agenda for a leaders' summit in September. The grouping includes China, Russia and Iran. And that's the Week in Review. That's Feature Story News, Nick Harper reporting.
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1: From Feature Story News in Washington, I'm Nick Harper. Planned talks on Iran's nuclear program in Switzerland have been postponed with no new date set for the negotiations. It comes after Israel and Hezbollah traded deadly strikes. All 27 European Union leaders have unanimously adopted a joint conclusion on Ukraine, and the UK Prime Minister Keir Starmer may now face a leadership challenge from the newly elected Member of Parliament Andy Burnham.
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1: From Feature Story News in Washington, I'm Nick Harper with the Week in Review. This week, the US and Iran signed a memorandum of understanding bringing an end to their conflict. The 14-point memo sets out terms for ending the war and reopening the Strait of Hormuz. The deal gives both sides 60 days to resolve the future of Iran's nuclear program. But some Republican lawmakers have already attacked the agreement over the billions of dollars that could now flow to Tehran. Ever Mitch McCann sent this report.
12: There are many key unanswered questions that remain here. Among them, what is the future of Iran's nuclear program, something that Donald Trump has talked about since the start of this conflict? Iran has reportedly agreed not to have a nuclear weapon, but what about nuclear power and how will the US trust the Iranians' word moving forward? What is going to happen in terms of Iran backing or no longer backing its regional proxies? And the big question as well is what happens to the Strait of Hormuz after 60 days?
1: Meanwhile, the first round of planned talks in Switzerland on Friday between the US and Iran was abruptly called off. It came after Israel carried out a wave of deadly strikes on Lebanon on Friday in response to a Hezbollah attack that killed four Israeli soldiers. Israel and Hezbollah then recommitted to a ceasefire. but US-Iran negotiations are still in limbo. Ever since Ross Cullen sent this report from Switzerland, where the talks were due to take place on Friday.
0: The 60-day timeline is open. That is probably the major setback, the fact that they have not been able to use the first 2 days of this 60-day period to be able to start negotiations. But the memorandum that was signed by President Pezeshkian and President Trump, that is still in effect. But there was hopes that there would be the first round of these talks heading towards a final nuclear deal here in Switzerland today, Friday, potentially this weekend. But now we have the statement from the US Vice President's office that right now he is not coming to Switzerland.
1: US Defense Secretary Pete Hegseth this week announced a six-month Pentagon review of American forces in Europe, while NATO's nuclear planning group issued its first statement in 19 years, both unveiled on Thursday at a defense ministers' meeting in Brussels. Ukraine's President Volodymyr Zelensky was also there. Ever since William Denslow was there in Brussels and sent this report.
2: He met last night with Mark Rutte, the NATO Secretary General. He had a meeting with NATO's defence ministers to discuss continued support. This comes as Mark Rutte estimates that Russia is losing upwards of 35,000 forces each and every month. He says that is signs that Ukraine is in a strong position on the battlefield, but says yet more support is needed.
1: From Bureaus Worldwide, this is FSN.
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1: From Feature Story News in Washington, I'm Nick Harper with the Week in Review. This week, the US and Iran signed a memorandum of understanding, bringing an end to their conflict. The 14-point memo sets out terms for ending the war and reopening the Strait of Hormuz. The deal gives both sides 60 days to resolve the future of Iran's nuclear program. But some Republican lawmakers have already attacked the agreement over the billions of dollars that could now flow to Tehran. Ever since Mitch McCann sent this report.
12: There are many key unanswered questions that remain here. Among them, what is the future of Iran's nuclear program, something that Donald Trump has talked about since the start of this conflict? Iran has reportedly agreed not to have a nuclear weapon, but what about nuclear power and how will the US trust the Iranians' word moving forward? What is going to happen in terms of Iran backing or no longer backing its regional proxies? And the big question as well is what happens to the Strait of Hormuz after 60 days?
1: Meanwhile, the first round of planned talks in Switzerland on Friday between the US and Iran was abruptly called off. It came after Israel carried out a wave of deadly strikes on Lebanon on Friday in response to a Hezbollah attack that killed four Israeli soldiers. Israel and Hezbollah then recommitted to a ceasefire, but US-Iran negotiations are still in limbo. Ever since Ross Cullen sent this report from Switzerland, where the talks were due to take place on Friday.
0: The 60-day timeline is open. That is probably the major setback, the fact that they have not been able to use the first 2 days of this 60-day period to be able to start negotiations. But the memorandum that was signed by President Pezeshkian and President Trump, that is still in effect. But there was hopes that there would be the first round of these talks heading towards a final nuclear deal here in Switzerland today, Friday, potentially this weekend. But now we have the statement from the US Vice President's office that right now he is not coming to Switzerland.
1: US Defense Secretary Pete Hegseth this week announced a six-month Pentagon review of American forces in Europe, while NATO's nuclear planning group issued its first statement in 19 years, both unveiled on Thursday at a defense ministers' meeting in Brussels. Ukraine's President Volodymyr Zelensky was also there. Ever since William Denslow was there in Brussels and sent this report.
2: He met last night with Mark Rutte, the NATO Secretary General. He had a meeting with NATO's defence ministers to discuss continued support. This comes as Mark Rutte estimates that Russia is losing upwards of 35,000 forces each and every month. He says that is signs that Ukraine is in a strong position on the battlefield, but says yet more support is needed.
1: From bureaus worldwide, this is FSN. This week, US President Donald Trump's newly appointed chair of the US Federal Reserve chaired his first policy meeting. Under Kevin Walsh, the Fed decided to leave interest rates unchanged. FSN's Kate Fisher in Washington was watching Walsh's first press conference as Fed chair.
3: Under its new chair, the US Central Bank voted to keep interest rates steady for a fourth straight meeting as Americans struggle with an inflation surge that has pushed prices to their highest level in years. The first policy vote since June last year that did not feature some form of opposition. But the apparent unanimity among officials belies the challenging position that Mr. Walsh finds himself in, having been handpicked for the job by President Trump, who's waged a relentless pressure campaign on the US central bank to lower borrowing costs. Delivering that's become all but impossible because of the war with Iran and the inflation that it's unleashed.
1: British Prime Minister Sir Keir Starmer could be facing a leadership challenge. It comes after Andy Burnham won a by-election in Greater Manchester. It means he's now a Member of Parliament and can challenge the Prime Minister, as FSN's John Beaver explains.
4: Of course, those who are the political opponents of the Labour Party, they say, well, if you're going to have this change in Prime Minister, then really it should go back to the people, that you should have this general election. But that's not how the system works. Of course, remember, with the previous Conservative Party, we saw a huge number of changes of the top job from Boris Johnson onwards, and all of that happened without a general election.
1: Senior security officials from across the BRICS bloc are convening in Delhi this coming week for a high-stakes meeting that could shape the agenda for a leaders' summit in September. The grouping includes China, Russia and Iran. And that's the Week in Review. That's Feature Story News, Nick Harper reporting. From Feature Story News in Washington, I'm Nick Harper. Planned talks on Iran's nuclear program in Switzerland have been postponed, with no new date set for the negotiations. It comes after Israel and Hezbollah traded deadly strikes. All 27 European Union leaders have unanimously adopted a joint conclusion on Ukraine, and the UK Prime Minister Keir Starmer may now face a leadership challenge from the newly elected Member of Parliament, Andy Burnham.
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1: From Feature Story News in Washington, I'm Nick Harper with the Week in Review. This week, the US and Iran signed a memorandum of understanding, bringing an end to their conflict. The 14-point memo sets out terms for ending the war and reopening the Strait of Hormuz. The deal gives both sides 60 days to resolve the future of Iran's nuclear program. But some Republican lawmakers have already attacked the agreement over the billions of dollars that could now flow to Tehran. Ever since Mitch McCann sent this report.
12: There are many key unanswered questions that remain here. Among them, what is the future of Iran's nuclear program, something that Donald Trump has talked about since the start of this conflict? Iran has reportedly agreed not to have a nuclear weapon, but what about nuclear power and how will the US trust the Iranians' word moving forward? What is going to happen in terms of Iran backing or no longer backing its regional proxies? And the big question as well is what happens to the Strait of Hormuz after 60 days?
1: Meanwhile, the first round of planned talks in Switzerland on Friday between the US and Iran was abruptly called off. It came after Israel carried out a wave of deadly strikes on Lebanon on Friday in response to a Hezbollah attack that killed four Israeli soldiers. Israel and Hezbollah then recommitted to a ceasefire, but US-Iran negotiations are still in limbo. Ever since Ross Cullen sent this report from Switzerland, where the talks were due to take place on Friday.
0: The 60-day timeline is open. That is probably the major setback, the fact that they have not been able to use the first 2 days of this 60-day period to be able to start negotiations. But the memorandum that was signed by President Pezeshkian and President Trump, that is still in effect. But there was hopes that there would be the first round of these talks heading towards a final nuclear deal here in Switzerland today, Friday, potentially this weekend. But now we have the statement from the US Vice President's office that right now he is not coming to Switzerland.
1: US Defense Secretary Pete Hegseth this week announced a six-month Pentagon review of American forces in Europe, while NATO's nuclear planning group issued its first statement in 19 years, both unveiled on Thursday at a defense ministers' meeting in Brussels. Ukraine's President Volodymyr Zelensky was also there. Ever since William Denslow was there in Brussels and sent this report.
2: He met last night with Mark Rutte, the NATO Secretary General. He had a meeting with NATO's defence ministers to discuss continued support. This comes as Mark Rutte estimates that Russia is losing upwards of 35,000 forces each and every month. He says that is signs that Ukraine is in a strong position on the battlefield, but says yet more support is needed.
1: From Bureaus Worldwide, this is FSN.
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1: From Feature Story News in Washington, I'm Nick Harper with the Week in Review. This week, the US and Iran signed a memorandum of understanding, bringing an end to their conflict. The 14-point memo sets out terms for ending the war and reopening the Strait of Hormuz. The deal gives both sides 60 days to resolve the future of Iran's nuclear program. But some Republican lawmakers have already attacked the agreement over the billions of dollars that could now flow to Tehran. Ever since Mitch McCann sent this report.
12: There are many key unanswered questions that remain here. Among them, what is the future of Iran's nuclear program, something that Donald Trump has talked about since the start of this conflict? Iran has reportedly agreed not to have a nuclear weapon, but what about nuclear power, and how will the US trust the Iranians' word moving forward? What is going to happen in terms of Iran backing or no longer backing its regional proxies? And the big question as well is what happens to the Strait of Hormuz after 60 days?
1: Meanwhile, the first round of planned talks in Switzerland on Friday between the US and Iran was abruptly called off. It came after Israel carried out a wave of deadly strikes on Lebanon on Friday in response to a Hezbollah attack that killed four Israeli soldiers. Israel and Hezbollah then recommitted to a ceasefire, but US-Iran negotiations are still in limbo. Ever since Ross Cullen sent this report from Switzerland, where the talks were due to take place on Friday.
0: The 60-day timeline is open. That is probably the major setback, the fact that they have not been able to use the first 2 days of this 60-day period to be able to start negotiations. But the memorandum that was signed by President Pezeshkian and President Trump, that is still in effect. But there was hopes that there would be the first round of these talks heading towards a final nuclear deal here in Switzerland today, Friday, potentially this weekend. But now we have the statement from the US Vice President's office that right now he is not coming to Switzerland.
1: US Defense Secretary Pete Hegseth this week announced a 6-month Pentagon review of American forces in Europe, while NATO's nuclear planning group issued its first statement in 19 years, both unveiled on Thursday at a defense ministers' meeting in Brussels. Ukraine's President Volodymyr Zelensky was also there. Ever since William Denslow was there in Brussels and sent this report.
2: He met last night with Mark Rutte, the NATO Secretary General. He had a meeting with NATO's defence ministers to discuss continued support. This comes as Mark Rutte estimates that Russia is losing upwards of 35,000 forces each and every month. He says that is signs that Ukraine is in a strong position on the battlefield, but says yet more support is needed.
1: From bureaus worldwide, this is FSN. This week, US President Donald Trump's newly appointed chair of the US Federal Reserve chaired his first policy meeting. Under Kevin Warsh, the Fed decided to leave interest rates unchanged. FSN's Kate Fisher in Washington was watching Warsh's first press conference as Fed chair.
3: Under its new chair, the US Central Bank voted to keep interest rates steady for a fourth straight meeting as Americans struggle with an inflation surge that has pushed prices to their highest level in years. The first policy vote since June last year that did not feature some form of opposition. But the apparent unanimity among officials belies the challenging position that Mr. Warsh finds himself in, having been handpicked for the job by President Trump, who's waged a relentless pressure campaign on the US central bank to lower borrowing costs. Delivering that's become all but impossible because of the war with Iran and the inflation that it's unleashed.
1: British Prime Minister Keir Starmer could be facing a leadership challenge. It comes after Andy Burnham won a by-election in Greater Manchester. It means he's now a Member of Parliament and can challenge the Prime Minister, as FSN's John Beaver explains.
4: Of course, those who are the political opponents of the Labour Party, they say, well, if you're going to have this change in Prime Minister, then really it should go back to the people, that you should have this general election. But that's not how the system works. Of course, remember, with the previous Conservative Party, we saw a huge number of changes of the top job from Boris Johnson onwards, and all of that happened without a general election.
1: Senior security officials from across the BRICS bloc are convening in Delhi this coming week for a high-stakes meeting that could shape the agenda for a leaders' summit in September. The grouping includes China, Russia and Iran. And that's the Week in Review. That's Feature Story News, Nick Harper reporting.
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1: From Feature Story News in Washington, I'm Nick Harper. Planned talks on Iran's nuclear program in Switzerland have been postponed with no new date set for the negotiations. It comes after Israel and Hezbollah traded deadly strikes. All 27 European Union leaders have unanimously adopted a joint conclusion on Ukraine, and the UK Prime Minister Keir Starmer may now face a leadership challenge from the newly elected Member of Parliament Andy Burnham.
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1: From Feature Story News in Washington, I'm Nick Harper with The Week in Review. This week, the US and Iran signed a memorandum of understanding, bringing an end to their conflict. The 14-point memo sets out terms for ending the war and reopening the Strait of Hormuz. The deal gives both sides 60 days to resolve the future of Iran's nuclear program. But some Republican lawmakers have already attacked the agreement over the billions of dollars that could now flow to Tehran. Ever Mitch McCann sent this report.
12: There are many key unanswered questions that remain here. Among them, what is the future of Iran's nuclear program? Something that Donald Trump has talked about since the start of this conflict. Iran has reportedly agreed not to have a nuclear weapon, but what about nuclear power and how will the US trust the Iranians' word moving forward? What is going to happen in terms of Iran backing or no longer backing its regional proxies? And the big question as well is what happens to the Strait of Hormuz after 60 days?
1: Meanwhile, the first round of planned talks in Switzerland on Friday between the US and Iran was abruptly called off. It came after Israel carried out a wave of deadly strikes on Lebanon on Friday in response to a Hezbollah attack that killed four Israeli soldiers. Israel and Hezbollah then recommitted to a ceasefire, but US-Iran negotiations are still in limbo. Ever since Ross Cullen sent this report from Switzerland, where the talks were due to take place on Friday.
0: The 60-day timeline is open. That is probably the major setback, the fact that they have not been able to use the first 2 days of this 60-day period to be able to start negotiations. But the memorandum that was signed by President Pezeshkian and President Trump, that is still in effect. But there was hopes that there would be the first round of these talks heading towards a final nuclear deal here in Switzerland today, Friday, potentially this weekend. But now we have the statement from the US Vice President's office that right now he is not coming to Switzerland.
1: US Defense Secretary Pete Hegseth this week announced a six-month Pentagon review of American forces in Europe, while NATO's nuclear planning group issued its first statement in 19 years, both unveiled on Thursday at a defense ministers' meeting in Brussels. Ukraine's President Volodymyr Zelensky was also there. Ever since William Denslow was there in Brussels and sent this report.
2: He met last night with Mark Rutte, the NATO Secretary General. He had a meeting with NATO's defence ministers to discuss continued support. This comes as Mark Rutte estimates that Russia is losing upwards of 35,000 forces each and every month. He says that is signs that Ukraine is in a strong position on the battlefield, but says yet more support is needed.
1: From Bureaus Worldwide, this is FSN.
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1: From Feature Story News in Washington, I'm Nick Harper with the Week in Review. This week, the US and Iran signed a Memorandum of Understanding, bringing an end to their conflict. The 14-point memo sets out terms for ending the war and reopening the Strait of Hormuz. The deal gives both sides 60 days to resolve the future of Iran's nuclear program. But some Republican lawmakers have already attacked the agreement over the billions of dollars that could now flow to Tehran. FSN's Mitch McCann sent this report.
12: There are many key unanswered questions that remain here. Among them, what is the future of Iran's nuclear program, something that Donald Trump has talked about since the start of this conflict? Iran has reportedly agreed not to have a nuclear weapon, but what about nuclear power and how will the US trust the Iranians' word moving forward? What is going to happen in terms of Iran backing or no longer backing its regional proxies? And the big question as well is what happens to the Strait of Hormuz after 60 days?
1: Meanwhile, the first round of planned talks in Switzerland on Friday between the US and Iran was abruptly called off. It came after Israel carried out a wave of deadly strikes on Lebanon on Friday in response to a Hezbollah attack that killed four Israeli soldiers. Israel and Hezbollah then recommitted to a ceasefire, but US-Iran negotiations are still in limbo. Ever since Ross Cullen sent this report from Switzerland, where the talks were due to take place on Friday.
0: The 60-day timeline is open. That is probably the major setback, the fact that they have not been able to use the first 2 days of this 60-day period to be able to start negotiations. But the memorandum that was signed by President Pezeshkian and President Trump, that is still in effect. But there was hopes that there would be the first round of these talks heading towards a final nuclear deal here in Switzerland today, Friday, potentially this weekend. But now we have the statement from the US Vice President's office that right now he is not coming to Switzerland.
1: US Defense Secretary Pete Hegseth this week announced a six-month Pentagon review of American forces in Europe, while NATO's nuclear planning group issued its first statement in 19 years, both unveiled on Thursday at a defense ministers' meeting in Brussels. Ukraine's President Volodymyr Zelensky was also there. Ever since William Denslow was there in Brussels and sent this report.
2: He met last night with Mark Rutte, the NATO Secretary General. He had a meeting with NATO's defence ministers to discuss continued support. This comes as Mark Rutte estimates that Russia is losing upwards of 35,000 forces each and every month. He says that is signs that Ukraine is in a strong position on the battlefield, but says yet more support is needed.
1: From Bureaus Worldwide, this is FSN. This week, US President Donald Trump's newly appointed chair of the US Federal Reserve chaired his first policy meeting. Under Kevin Warsh, the Fed decided to leave interest rates unchanged. FSN's Kate Fisher in Washington was watching Warsh's first press conference as Fed chair.
3: Under its new chair, the US Central Bank voted to keep interest rates steady for a fourth straight meeting as Americans struggle with an inflation surge that has pushed prices to their highest level in years. The first policy vote since June last year that did not feature some form of opposition. But the apparent unanimity among officials belies the challenging position that Mr. Warsh finds himself in, having been handpicked for the job by President Trump, who's waged a relentless pressure campaign on the US central bank to lower borrowing costs. Delivering that's become all but impossible because of the war with Iran and the inflation that it's unleashed.
1: British Prime Minister Sir Keir Starmer could be facing a leadership challenge. It comes after Andy Burnham won a by-election in Greater Manchester. It means he's now a Member of Parliament and can challenge the Prime Minister, as FSN's John Beaver explains.
4: Of course, those who are the political opponents of the Labour Party, they say, well, if you're going to have this change in Prime Minister, then really it should go back to the people, that you should have this general election. But that's not how the system works. Of course, remember, with the previous Conservative Party, we saw a huge number of changes of the top job from Boris Johnson onwards, and all of that happened without a general election.
1: Senior security officials from across the BRICS bloc are convening in Delhi this coming week for a high-stakes meeting that could shape the agenda for a leaders' summit in September. The grouping includes China, Russia and Iran. And that's the Week in Review. That's Feature Story News, Nick Harper reporting.
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1: From Feature Story News in Washington, I'm Nick Harper. Planned talks on Iran's nuclear program in Switzerland have been postponed, with no new date set for the negotiations. It comes after Israel and Hezbollah traded deadly strikes. All 27 European Union leaders have unanimously adopted a joint conclusion on Ukraine, and the UK Prime Minister Keir Starmer may now face a leadership challenge from the newly elected Member of Parliament, Andy Burnham.
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1: From Feature Story News in Washington, I'm Nick Harper with the Week in Review. This week, the US and Iran signed a memorandum of understanding, bringing an end to their conflict. The 14-point memo sets out terms for ending the war and reopening the Strait of Hormuz. The deal gives both sides 60 days to resolve the future of Iran's nuclear program. But some Republican lawmakers have already attacked the agreement over the billions of dollars that could now flow to Tehran. Ever since Mitch McCann sent this report.
12: There are many key unanswered questions that remain here. Among them, what is the future of Iran's nuclear program, something that Donald Trump

0: killed 4 Israeli soldiers. Israel and Hezbollah then recommitted to a ceasefire, but US-Iran negotiations are still in limbo. Ever since Ross Cullen sent this report from Switzerland, where the talks were due to take place on Friday.
1: The 60-day timeline is open. That is probably the major setback, the fact that they have not been able to use the first 2 days of this 60-day period to be able to start negotiations. But the memorandum that was signed by President Pezeshkian and President Trump, that is still in effect. But there was hopes that there would be the first round of these talks heading towards a final nuclear deal here in Switzerland today, Friday, potentially this weekend. But now we have the statement from the US Vice President's office that right now he is not coming to Switzerland.
0: US Defense Secretary Pete Hegseth this week announced a 6-month Pentagon review of American forces in Europe, while NATO's nuclear planning group issued its first statement in 19 years, both unveiled on Thursday at a defense ministers' meeting in Brussels. Ukraine's President Volodymyr Zelensky was also there. Ever since William Denslow was there in Brussels and sent this report.
2: He met last night with Mark Rutte, the NATO Secretary General. He had a meeting with NATO's defence ministers to discuss continued support. This comes as Mark Rutte estimates that Russia is losing upwards of 35,000 forces each and every month. He says that is signs that Ukraine is in a strong position on the battlefield, but says yet more support is needed.
0: From Bureaus Worldwide, this is FSN.
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0: From Feature Story News in Washington, I'm Nick Harper with the Week in Review. This week, the US and Iran signed a memorandum of understanding, bringing an end to their conflict. The 14-point memo sets out terms for ending the war and reopening the Strait of Hormuz. The deal gives both sides 60 days to resolve the future of Iran's nuclear program. But some Republican lawmakers have already attacked the agreement over the billions of dollars that could now flow to Tehran. Ever since Mitch McCann sent this report.
7: There are many key unanswered questions that remain here. Among them, what is the future of Iran's nuclear program? Something that Donald Trump has talked about since the start of this conflict. Iran has reportedly agreed not to have a nuclear weapon, but what about nuclear power and how will the US trust the Iranians' word moving forward? What is going to happen in terms of Iran backing or no longer backing its regional proxies? And the big question as well is what happens to the Strait of Hormuz after 60 days?
0: Meanwhile, the first round of planned talks in Switzerland on Friday between the US and Iran was abruptly called off. It came after Israel carried out a wave of deadly strikes on Lebanon on Friday in response to a Hezbollah attack that killed 4 Israeli soldiers. Israel and Hezbollah then recommitted to a ceasefire, but US-Iran negotiations are still in limbo. Ever since Ross Cullen sent this report from Switzerland, where the talks were due to take place on Friday.
1: The 60-day timeline is open. That is probably the major setback, the fact that they have not been able to use the first 2 days of this 60-day period to be able to start negotiations. But the memorandum that was signed by President Pezeshkian and President Trump, that is still in effect. But there was hopes that there would be the first round of these talks heading towards a final nuclear deal here in Switzerland today, Friday, potentially this weekend. But now we have the statement from the US Vice President's office that right now he is not coming to Switzerland.
0: US Defense Secretary Pete Hegseth this week announced a 6-month Pentagon review of American forces in Europe, while NATO's nuclear planning group issued its first statement in 19 years, both unveiled on Thursday at a defense ministers' meeting in Brussels.

0: Ukraine's President Volodymyr Zelensky was also there. Ever since William Denslow was there in Brussels and sent this report.
1: He met last night with Mark Rutte, the NATO Secretary General. He had a meeting with NATO's defence ministers to discuss continued support. This comes as Mark Rutte estimates that Russia is losing upwards of 35,000 forces each and every month. He says that is signs that Ukraine is in a strong position on the battlefield, but says yet more support is needed.
0: From bureaus worldwide, this is FSN. This week, US President Donald Trump's newly appointed chair of the US Federal Reserve chaired his first policy meeting. Under Kevin Walsh, the Fed decided to leave interest rates unchanged. FSN's Kate Fisher in Washington was watching Walsh's first press conference as Fed chair.
2: Under its new chair, the US Central Bank voted to keep interest rates steady for a fourth straight meeting as Americans struggle with an inflation surge that has pushed prices to their highest level in years. The first policy vote since June last year that did not feature some form of opposition. But the apparent unanimity among officials belies the challenging position that Mr. Walsh finds himself in, having been handpicked for the job by President Trump, who's waged a relentless pressure campaign on the US central bank to lower borrowing costs. Delivering that's become all but impossible because of the war with Iran and the inflation that it's unleashed.
0: British Prime Minister Keir Starmer could be facing a leadership challenge. It comes after Andy Burnham won a by-election in Greater Manchester. It means he's now a Member of Parliament and can challenge the Prime Minister, as FSN's John Beaver explains.
3: Of course, those who are the political opponents of the Labour Party, they say, well, if you're going to have this change in Prime Minister, then really it should go back to the people, that you should have this general election. But that's not how the system works. Of course, remember, with the previous Conservative Party, we saw a huge number of changes of the top job from Boris Johnson onwards, and all of that happened without a general election.
0: Senior security officials from across the BRICS bloc are convening in Delhi this coming week for a high-stakes meeting that could shape the agenda for a leaders' summit in September. The grouping includes China, Russia and Iran. And that's the Week in Review. That's Feature Story News, Nick Harper reporting.
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0: From Feature Story News in Washington, I'm Nick Harper. Planned talks on Iran's nuclear program in Switzerland have been postponed, with no new date set for the negotiations. It comes after Israel and Hezbollah traded deadly strikes. All 27 European Union leaders have unanimously adopted a joint conclusion on Ukraine, and the UK Prime Minister Keir Starmer may now face a leadership challenge from the newly elected Member of Parliament Andy Burnham.
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0: From Feature Story News in Washington, I'm Nick Harper with the Week in Review. This week, the US and Iran signed a memorandum of understanding, bringing an end to their conflict. The 14-point memo sets out terms for ending the war and reopening the Strait of Hormuz. The deal gives both sides 60 days to resolve the future of Iran's nuclear program. But some Republican lawmakers have already attacked the agreement over the billions of dollars that could now flow to Tehran. Ever Mitch McCann sent this report.
9: There are many key unanswered questions that remain here. Among them, what is the future of Iran's nuclear program, something that Donald Trump has talked about since the start of this conflict. Iran has reportedly agreed not to have a nuclear weapon, but what about nuclear power and how will the US trust the Iranians' word moving forward? What is going to happen in terms of Iran backing or no longer backing its regional proxies? And the big question as well is what happens to the Strait of Hormuz after 60 days?
0: Meanwhile, the first round of planned talks in Switzerland on Friday between the US and Iran was abruptly called off. It came after Israel carried out a wave of deadly strikes on Lebanon on Friday in response to a Hezbollah attack that killed four Israeli soldiers. Israel and Hezbollah then recommitted to a ceasefire, but US-Iran negotiations are still in limbo. FSN's Ross Cullen sent this report from Switzerland, where the talks were due to take place on Friday.
10: The 60-day timeline is open. That is probably the major setback, the fact that they have not been able to use the first 2 days of this 60-day period to be able to start negotiations. But the memorandum that was signed by President Pezeshkian and President Trump, that is still in effect. But there was hopes that there would be the first round of these talks heading towards a final nuclear deal here in Switzerland today, Friday, potentially this weekend. But now we have the statement from the US Vice President's office that right now he is not coming to Switzerland.
0: US Defense Secretary Pete Hegseth this week announced a six-month Pentagon review of American forces in Europe, while NATO's nuclear planning group issued its first statement in 19 years, both unveiled on Thursday at a defense ministers' meeting in Brussels. Ukraine's President Volodymyr Zelensky was also there. Ever since William Denslow was there in Brussels and sent this report.
1: He met last night with Mark Rutte, the NATO Secretary General. He had a meeting with NATO's defence ministers to discuss continued support. This comes as Mark Rutte estimates that Russia is losing upwards of 35,000 forces each and every month. He says that is signs that Ukraine is in a strong position on the battlefield, but says yet more support is needed.
0: From Bureaus Worldwide, this is FSN.
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0: From Feature Story News in Washington, I'm Nick Harper with the Week in Review. This week, the US and Iran signed a memorandum of understanding, bringing an end to their conflict. The 14-point memo sets out terms for ending the war and reopening the Strait of Hormuz. The deal gives both sides 60 days to resolve the future of Iran's nuclear program. But some Republican lawmakers have already attacked the agreement over the billions of dollars that could now flow to Tehran. Ever since Mitch McCann sent this report.
9: There are many key unanswered questions that remain here. Among them, what is the future of Iran's nuclear program, something that Donald Trump has talked about since the start of this conflict? Iran has reportedly agreed not to have a nuclear weapon, but what about nuclear power, and how will the US trust the Iranians' word moving forward? What is going to happen in terms of Iran backing or no longer backing its regional proxies? And the big question as well is what happens to the Strait of Hormuz after 60 days?
0: Meanwhile, the first round of planned talks in Switzerland on Friday between the US and Iran was abruptly called off. It came after Israel carried out a wave of deadly strikes on Lebanon on Friday in response to a Hezbollah attack that killed four Israeli soldiers. Israel and Hezbollah then recommitted to a ceasefire, but US-Iran negotiations are still in limbo. Ever since Ross Cullen sent this report from Switzerland, where the talks were due to take place on Friday.
10: The 60-day timeline is open. That is probably the major setback, the fact that they have not been able to use the first 2 days of this 60-day period to be able to start negotiations. But the memorandum that was signed by President Pezeshkian and President Trump, that is still in effect. But there was hopes that there would be the first round of these talks heading towards a final nuclear deal here in Switzerland today, Friday, potentially this weekend. But now we have the statement from the US Vice President's office that right now he is not coming to Switzerland.
0: US Defense Secretary Pete Hegseth this week announced a six-month Pentagon review of American forces in Europe, while NATO's nuclear planning group issued its first statement in 19 years, both unveiled on Thursday at a defense ministers' meeting in Brussels. Ukraine's President Volodymyr Zelensky was also there. Ever since William Denslow was there in Brussels and sent this report.
1: He met last night with Mark Rutte, the NATO Secretary General. He had a meeting with NATO's defence ministers to discuss continued support. This comes as Mark Rutte estimates that Russia is losing upwards of 35,000 forces each and every month. He says that is signs that Ukraine is in a strong position on the battlefield, but says yet more support is needed.
0: From bureaus worldwide, this is FSN. This week, US President Donald Trump's newly appointed chair of the US Federal Reserve chaired his first policy meeting. Under Kevin Walsh, the Fed decided to leave interest rates unchanged. FSN's Kate Fisher in Washington was watching Walsh's first press conference as Fed chair.
2: Under its new chair, the US Central Bank voted to keep interest rates steady for a fourth straight meeting as Americans struggle with an inflation surge that has pushed prices to their highest level in years. The first policy vote since June last year that did not feature some form of opposition. But the apparent unanimity among officials belies the challenging position that Mr. Walsh finds himself in, having been handpicked for the job by President Trump, who's waged a relentless pressure campaign on the US central bank to lower borrowing costs. Delivering that's become all but impossible because of the war with Iran and the inflation that it's unleashed.
0: British Prime Minister Sir Keir Starmer could be facing a leadership challenge. It comes after Andy Burnham won a by-election in Greater Manchester. It means he's now a Member of Parliament and can challenge the Prime Minister, as FSN's John Beaver explains.
3: Of course, those who are the political opponents of the Labour Party, they say, well, if you're going to have this change in Prime Minister, then really it should go back to the people, that you should have this general election. But that's not how the system works. Of course, remember, with the previous Conservative Party, we saw a huge number of changes of the top job from Boris Johnson onwards, and all of that happened without a general election.
0: Senior security officials from across the BRICS bloc are convening in Delhi this coming week for a high-stakes meeting that could shape the agenda for a leaders' summit in September. The grouping includes China, Russia and Iran. And that's the Week in Review. That's Feature Story News, Nick Harper reporting.
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0: From Feature Story News in Washington, I'm Nick Harper. Planned talks on Iran's nuclear program in Switzerland have been postponed with no new date set for the negotiations. It comes after Israel and Hezbollah traded deadly strikes. All 27 European Union leaders have unanimously adopted a joint conclusion on Ukraine, and the UK Prime Minister Keir Starmer may now face a leadership challenge from the newly elected Member of Parliament Andy Burnham.
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0: From Feature Story News in Washington, I'm Nick Harper with the Week in Review. This week, the US and Iran signed a memorandum of understanding, bringing an end to their conflict. The 14-point memo sets out terms for ending the war and reopening the Strait of Hormuz. The deal gives both sides 60 days to resolve the future of Iran's nuclear program, but some Republican lawmakers have already attacked the agreement over the billions of dollars that could now flow to Tehran. Ever's Mitch McCann sent this report.
9: There are many key unanswered questions that remain here. Among them, what is the future of Iran's nuclear program, something that Donald Trump has talked about since the start of this conflict? Iran has reportedly agreed not to have a nuclear weapon, but what about nuclear power, and how will the US trust the Iranians' word moving forward? What is going to happen in terms of Iran backing or no longer backing its regional proxies? And the big question as well is what happens to the Strait of Hormuz after 60 days?
0: Meanwhile, the first round of planned talks in Switzerland on Friday between the US and Iran was abruptly called off. It came after Israel carried out a wave of deadly strikes on Lebanon on Friday in response to a Hezbollah attack that killed four Israeli soldiers. Israel and Hezbollah then recommitted to a ceasefire, but US-Iran negotiations are still in limbo. Ever since Ross Cullen sent this report from Switzerland, where the talks were due to take place on Friday.
10: the 60-day timeline is open. That is probably the major setback, the fact that they have not been able to use the first 2 days of this 60-day period to be able to start negotiations. But the memorandum that was signed by President Pezeshkian and President Trump, that is still in effect, but there was hopes that there would be the first round of these talks heading towards a final nuclear deal here in Switzerland today, Friday, potentially this weekend. But now we have the statement from the US Vice President's office that right now he is not coming to Switzerland.
0: US Defense Secretary Pete Hegseth this week announced a six-month Pentagon review of American forces in Europe, while NATO's nuclear planning group issued its first statement in 19 years, both unveiled on Thursday at a defense ministers' meeting in Brussels. Ukraine's President Volodymyr Zelensky was also there. Ever since William Denslow was there in Brussels and sent this report.
1: He met last night with Mark Rutte, the NATO Secretary General. He had a meeting with NATO's defence ministers to discuss continued support. This comes as Mark Rutte estimates that Russia is losing upwards of 35,000 forces each and every month. He says that is signs that Ukraine is in a strong position on the battlefield, but says yet more support is needed.
0: From Bureaus Worldwide, this is FSN.
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0: From Feature Story News in Washington, I'm Nick Harper with the Week in Review. This week, the US and Iran signed a memorandum of understanding, bringing an end to their conflict. The 14-point memo sets out terms for ending the war and reopening the Strait of Hormuz. The deal gives both sides 60 days to resolve the future of Iran's nuclear program. But some Republican lawmakers have already attacked the agreement over the billions of dollars that could now flow to Tehran. FSN's Mitch McCann sent this report.
9: There are many key unanswered questions that remain here. Among them, what is the future of Iran's nuclear program? Something that Donald Trump has talked about since the start of this conflict. Iran has reportedly agreed not to have a nuclear weapon, but what about nuclear power and how will the US trust the Iranians' word moving forward? What is going to happen in terms of Iran backing or no longer backing its regional proxies? And the big question as well is what happens to the Strait of Hormuz after 60 days?
0: Meanwhile, the first round of planned talks in Switzerland on Friday between the US and Iran was abruptly called off. It came after Israel carried out a wave of deadly strikes on Lebanon on Friday in response to a Hezbollah attack that killed four Israeli soldiers. Israel and Hezbollah then recommitted to a ceasefire, but US-Iran negotiations are still in limbo. FSN's Ross Cullen sent this report from Switzerland, where the talks were due to take place on Friday.
10: The 60-day timeline is open. That is probably the major setback, the fact that they have not been able to use the first 2 days of this 60-day period to be able to start negotiations. But the memorandum that was signed by President Pezeshkian and President Trump, that is still in effect, but there was hopes that there would be the first round of these talks heading towards a final nuclear deal here in Switzerland today, Friday, potentially this weekend. But now we have the statement from the US Vice President's office that right now he is not coming to Switzerland.
0: US Defense Secretary Pete Hegseth this week announced a six-month Pentagon review of American forces in Europe, while NATO's nuclear planning group issued its first statement in 19 years, both unveiled on Thursday at a defence minister's meeting in Brussels. Ukraine's President Volodymyr Zelensky was also there. Ever since William Denslow was there in Brussels and sent this report.
1: He met last night with Mark Rutte, the NATO Secretary-General. He had a meeting with NATO's defence ministers to discuss continued support. This comes as Mark Rutte estimates that Russia is losing upwards of 35,000 forces each and every month. He says that is signs that Ukraine is in a strong position on the battlefield, but says yet more support is needed.
0: From Bureaus Worldwide, this is FSN. This week, US President Donald Trump's newly appointed chair of the US Federal Reserve chaired his first policy meeting. Under Kevin Walsh, the Fed decided to leave interest rates unchanged. FSN's Kate Fisher in Washington was watching Walsh's first press conference as Fed chair.
2: Under its new chair, the US Central Bank voted to keep interest rates steady for a fourth straight meeting as Americans struggle with an inflation surge that has pushed prices to their highest level in years. The first policy vote since June last year that did not feature some form of opposition. But the apparent unanimity among officials belies the challenging position that Mr. Walsh finds himself in, having been handpicked for the job by President Trump, who's waged a relentless pressure campaign on the US central bank to lower borrowing costs. Delivering that's become all but impossible because of the war with Iran and the inflation that it's unleashed.
0: British Prime Minister Keir Starmer could be facing a leadership challenge. It comes after Andy Burnham won a by-election in Greater Manchester. It means he's now a Member of Parliament and can challenge the Prime Minister, as FSN's John Beaver explains.
3: Of course, those who are the political opponents of the Labour Party, they say, well, if you're going to have this change in Prime Minister, then really it should go back to the people, that you should have this general election. But that's not how the system works. Of course, remember, with the previous Conservative Party, we saw a huge number of changes of the top job from Boris Johnson onwards, and all of that happened without a general election.
0: Senior security officials from across the BRICS bloc are convening in Delhi this coming week for a high-stakes meeting that could shape the agenda for a leaders' summit in September. The grouping includes China, Russia and Iran. And that's the Week in Review. That's Feature Story News, Nick Harper reporting. From Feature Story News in Washington, I'm Nick Harper. Planned talks on Iran's nuclear programme in Switzerland have been postponed, with no new date set for the negotiations. It comes after Israel and Hezbollah traded deadly strikes. All 27 European Union leaders have unanimously adopted a joint conclusion on Ukraine, and the UK Prime Minister Keir Starmer may now face a leadership challenge from the newly elected Member of Parliament, Andy Burnham.
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0: From Feature Story News in Washington, I'm Nick Harper with the Week in Review. This week, the US and Iran signed a memorandum of understanding, bringing an end to their conflict. The 14-point memo sets out terms for ending the war and reopening the Strait of Hormuz. The deal gives both sides 60 days to resolve the future of Iran's nuclear program. But some Republican lawmakers have already attacked the agreement over the billions of dollars that could now flow to Tehran. ever since Mitch McCann sent this report.
9: There are many key unanswered questions that remain here. Among them, what is the future of Iran's nuclear program, something that Donald Trump has talked about since the start of this conflict? Iran has reportedly agreed not to have a nuclear weapon, but what about nuclear power, and how will the US trust the Iranians' word moving forward? What is going to happen in terms of Iran backing or no longer backing its regional proxies? And the big question as well is what happens to the Strait of Hormuz after 60 days?
0: Meanwhile, the first round of planned talks in Switzerland on Friday between the US and Iran was abruptly called off. It came after Israel carried out a wave of deadly strikes on Lebanon on Friday in response to a Hezbollah attack that killed four Israeli soldiers. Israel and Hezbollah then recommitted to a ceasefire, but US-Iran negotiations are still in limbo. Ever since Ross Cullen sent this report from Switzerland, where the talks were due to take place on Friday.
10: The 60-day timeline is open. That is probably the major setback, the fact that they have not been able to use the first 2 days of this 60-day period to be able to start negotiations. But the memorandum that was signed by President Pezeshkian and President Trump, that is still in effect. But there was hopes that there would be the first round of these talks heading towards a final nuclear deal here in Switzerland today, Friday, potentially this weekend. But now we have the statement from the US Vice President's office that right now he is not coming to Switzerland.
0: US Defense Secretary Pete Hegseth this week announced a six-month Pentagon review of American forces in Europe, while NATO's nuclear planning group issued its first statement in 19 years, both unveiled on Thursday at a defense ministers' meeting in Brussels. Ukraine's President Volodymyr Zelensky was also there. Ever since William Denslow was there in Brussels and sent this report.
1: He met last night with Mark Rutte, the NATO Secretary General. He had a meeting with NATO's defence ministers to discuss continued support. This comes as Mark Rutte estimates that Russia is losing upwards of 35,000 forces each and every month. He says that is signs that Ukraine is in a strong position on the battlefield, but says yet more support is needed.
0: From Bureaus Worldwide, this is FSN.
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0: From Feature Story News in Washington, I'm Nick Harper with The Week in Review. This week, the US and Iran signed a memorandum of understanding bringing an end to their conflict. The 14-point memo sets out terms for ending the war and reopening the Strait of Hormuz. The deal gives both sides 60 days to resolve the future of Iran's nuclear program. But some Republican lawmakers have already attacked the agreement over the billions of dollars that could now flow to Tehran. Ever since Mitch McCann sent this report.
9: There are many key unanswered questions that remain here. Among them, what is the future of Iran's nuclear program, something that Donald Trump has talked about since the start of this conflict? Iran has reportedly agreed not to have a nuclear weapon, but what about nuclear power, and how will the US trust the Iranians' word moving forward? What is going to happen in terms of Iran backing or no longer backing its regional proxies? And the big question as well is what happens to the Strait of Hormuz after 60 days?
0: Meanwhile, the first round of planned talks in Switzerland on Friday between the US and Iran was abruptly called off. It came after Israel carried out a wave of deadly strikes on Lebanon on Friday in response to a Hezbollah attack that killed four Israeli soldiers. Israel and Hezbollah then recommitted to a ceasefire, but US-Iran negotiations are still in limbo. Ever since Ross Cullen sent this report from Switzerland, where the talks were due to take place on Friday.
10: The 60-day timeline is open. That is probably the major setback, the fact that they have not been able to use the first 2 days of this 60-day period to be able to start negotiations. But the memorandum that was signed by President Pezeshkian and President Trump, that is still in effect. But there was hopes that there would be the first round of these talks heading towards a final nuclear deal here in Switzerland today, Friday, potentially this weekend. But now we have the statement from the US Vice President's office that right now he is not coming to Switzerland.
0: US Defense Secretary Pete Hegseth this week announced a six-month Pentagon review of American forces in Europe, while NATO's nuclear planning group issued its first statement in 19 years, both unveiled on Thursday at a defense ministers' meeting in Brussels. Ukraine's President Volodymyr Zelensky was also there. Ever since William Denslow was there in Brussels and sent this report.
1: He met last night with Mark Rutte, the NATO Secretary General. He had a meeting with NATO's defence ministers to discuss continued support. This comes as Mark Rutte estimates that Russia is losing upwards of 35,000 forces each and every month. He says that is signs that Ukraine is in a strong position on the battlefield, but says yet more support is needed.
0: From bureaus worldwide, this is FSN. This week, US President Donald Trump's newly appointed chair of the US Federal Reserve chaired his first policy meeting. Under Kevin Warsh, the Fed decided to leave interest rates unchanged. FSN's Kate Fisher in Washington was watching Warsh's first press conference as Fed chair.
2: Under its new chair, the US Central Bank voted to keep interest rates steady for a fourth straight meeting as Americans struggle with an inflation surge that has pushed prices to their highest level in years. The first policy vote since June last year that did not feature some form of opposition. But the apparent unanimity among officials belies the challenging position that Mr. Warsh finds himself in, having been handpicked for the job by President Trump, who's waged a relentless pressure campaign on the US central bank to lower borrowing costs. Delivering that's become all but impossible because of the war with Iran and the inflation that it's unleashed.
0: British Prime Minister Keir Starmer could be facing a leadership challenge. It comes after Andy Burnham won a by-election in Greater Manchester. It means he's now a Member of Parliament and can challenge the Prime Minister, as FSN's John Beaver explains.
3: Of course, those who are the political opponents of the Labour Party, they say, well, if you're going to have this change in Prime Minister, then really it should go back to the people, that you should have this general election. But that's not how the system works. Of course, remember, with the previous Conservative Party, we saw a huge number of changes of the top job from Boris Johnson onwards, and all of that happened without a general election.
0: Senior security officials from across the BRICS bloc are convening in Delhi this coming week for a high-stakes meeting that could shape the agenda for a leaders' summit in September. The grouping includes China, Russia and Iran. And that's the Week in Review. That's Feature Story News, Nick Harper reporting.
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0: From feature story news in Washington, I'm Nick Harper. Planned talks on Iran's nuclear program in Switzerland have been postponed with no new date set for the negotiations. It comes after Israel and Hezbollah traded deadly strikes. All 27 European Union leaders have unanimously adopted a joint conclusion on Ukraine, and the UK Prime Minister Keir Starmer may now face a leadership challenge from the newly elected Member of Parliament Andy Burnham.
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0: From feature story news in Washington, I'm Nick Harper with the Week in Review. This week, the US and Iran signed a memorandum of understanding, bringing an end to their conflict. The 14-point memo sets out terms for ending the war and reopening the Strait of Hormuz. The deal gives both sides 60 days to resolve the future of Iran's nuclear program. But some Republican lawmakers have already attacked the agreement over the billions of dollars that could now flow to Tehran. Ever since Mitch McCann sent this report.
9: There are many key unanswered questions that remain here. Among them, what is the future of Iran's nuclear program? Something that Donald Trump has talked about since the start of this conflict. Iran has reportedly agreed not to have a nuclear weapon, but what about nuclear power and how will the US trust the Iranians' word moving forward? What is going to happen in terms of Iran backing or no longer backing its regional proxies? And the big question as well is what happens to the Strait of Hormuz after 60 days?
0: Meanwhile, the first round of planned talks in Switzerland on Friday between the US and Iran was abruptly called off. It came after Israel carried out a wave of deadly strikes on Lebanon on Friday in response to a Hezbollah attack that killed four Israeli soldiers. Israel and Hezbollah then recommitted to a ceasefire, but US-Iran negotiations are still in limbo. Ever since Ross Cullen sent this report from Switzerland, where the talks were due to take place on Friday.
10: The 60-day timeline is open. That is probably the major setback, the fact that they have not been able to use the first 2 days of this 60-day period to be able to start negotiations. But the memorandum that was signed by President Pezeshkian and President Trump, that is still in effect. But there was hopes that there would be the first round of these talks heading towards a final nuclear deal here in Switzerland today, Friday, potentially this weekend. But now we have the statement from the US Vice President's office that right now he is not coming to Switzerland.
0: US Defense Secretary Pete Hegseth this week announced a six-month Pentagon review of American forces in Europe, while NATO's nuclear planning group issued its first statement in 19 years, both unveiled on Thursday at a defense ministers' meeting in Brussels. Ukraine's President Volodymyr Zelensky was also there. Ever since William Denslow was there in Brussels and sent this report.
1: He met last night with Mark Rutte, the NATO Secretary General. He had a meeting with NATO's defence ministers to discuss continued support.
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0: From Feature Story News in Washington, I'm Nick Harper with the Week in Review. This week, the US and Iran signed a memorandum of understanding, bringing an end to their conflict. The 14-point memo sets out terms for ending the war and reopening the Strait of Hormuz. The deal gives both sides 60 days to resolve the future of Iran's nuclear program. But some Republican lawmakers have already attacked the agreement over the billions of dollars that could now flow to Tehran. Ever since Mitch McCann sent this report.
9: There are many key unanswered questions that remain here. Among them, what is the future of Iran's nuclear program, something that Donald Trump has talked about since the start of this conflict? Iran has reportedly agreed not to have a nuclear weapon, but what about nuclear power and how will the US trust the Iranians' word moving forward? What is going to happen in terms of Iran backing or no longer backing its regional proxies? And the big question as well is what happens to the Strait of Hormuz after 60 days?
0: Meanwhile, the first round of planned talks in Switzerland on Friday between the US and Iran was abruptly called off. It came after Israel carried out a wave of deadly strikes on Lebanon on Friday in response to a Hezbollah attack that killed four Israeli soldiers. Israel and Hezbollah then recommitted to a ceasefire, but US-Iran negotiations are still in limbo. Ever since Ross Cullen sent this report from Switzerland, where the talks were due to take place on Friday.
10: The 60-day timeline is open. That is probably the major setback, the fact that they have not been able to use the first 2 days of this 60-day period to be able to start negotiations. But the memorandum that was signed by President Pezeshkian and President Trump, that is still in effect. But there was hopes that there would be the first round of these talks heading towards a final nuclear deal here in Switzerland today, Friday, potentially this weekend. But now we have the statement from the US Vice President's office that right now he is not coming to Switzerland.
0: US Defense Secretary Pete Hegseth this week announced a six-month Pentagon review of American forces in Europe, while NATO's nuclear planning group issued its first statement in 19 years, both unveiled on Thursday at a defense ministers' meeting in Brussels. Ukraine's President Volodymyr Zelensky was also there. Ever since William Denslow was there in Brussels and sent this report.
1: He met last night with Mark Rutte, the NATO Secretary General. He had a meeting with NATO's defence ministers to discuss continued support. This comes as Mark Rutte estimates that Russia is losing upwards of 35,000 forces each and every month. He says that is signs that Ukraine is in a strong position on the battlefield, but says yet more support is needed.
0: From bureaus worldwide, this is FSN. This week, US President Donald Trump's newly appointed chair of the US Federal Reserve chaired his first policy meeting. Under Kevin Walsh, the Fed decided to leave interest rates unchanged. FSN's Kate Fisher in Washington was watching Walsh's first press conference as Fed chair.
2: Under its new chair, the US central bank voted to keep interest rates steady for a fourth straight meeting as Americans struggle with an inflation surge that has pushed prices to their highest level in years. The first policy vote since June last year that did not feature some form of opposition. But the apparent unanimity among officials belies the challenging position that Mr. Warsh finds himself in, having been handpicked for the job by President Trump, who's waged a relentless pressure campaign on the US central bank to lower borrowing costs. Delivering that's become all but impossible because of the war with Iran and the inflation that it's unleashed.
0: British Prime Minister Keir Starmer could be facing a leadership challenge. It comes after Andy Burnham won a by-election in Greater Manchester. It means he's now a Member of Parliament and can challenge the Prime Minister, as FSN's John Beaver explains.
3: Of course, those who are the political opponents of the Labour Party, they say, well, if you're going to have this change in Prime Minister, then really it should go back to the people, that you should have this general election. But that's not how the system works. Of course, remember, with the previous Conservative Party, we saw a huge number of changes of the top job from Boris Johnson onwards, and all of that happened without a general election.
0: Senior security officials from across the BRICS bloc are convening in Delhi this coming week for a high-stakes meeting that could shape the agenda for a leaders' summit in September. The grouping includes China, Russia and Iran. And that's the Week in Review. That's Feature Story News, Nick Harper reporting.
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0: From Feature Story News in Washington, I'm Nick Harper. Planned talks on Iran's nuclear program in Switzerland have been postponed, with no new date set for the negotiations. It comes after Israel and Hezbollah traded deadly strikes. All 27 European Union leaders have unanimously adopted a joint conclusion on Ukraine, and the UK Prime Minister Keir Starmer may now face a leadership challenge from the newly elected Member of Parliament Andy Burnham.
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0: From Feature Story News in Washington, I'm Nick Harper with the Week in Review. This week, the US and Iran signed a memorandum of understanding, bringing an end to their conflict. The 14-point memo sets out terms for ending the war and reopening the Strait of Hormuz. The deal gives both sides 60 days to resolve the future of Iran's nuclear program. But some Republican lawmakers have already attacked the agreement over the billions of dollars that could now flow to Tehran. Ever since Mitch McCann sent this report.
9: There are many key unanswered questions that remain here. Among them, what is the future of Iran's nuclear program, something that Donald Trump has talked about since the start of this conflict? Iran has reportedly agreed not to have a nuclear weapon, but what about nuclear power and how will the US trust the Iranians' word moving forward? What is going to happen in terms of Iran backing or no longer backing its regional proxies? And the big question as well is what happens to the Strait of Hormuz after 60 days?
0: Meanwhile, the first round of planned talks in Switzerland on Friday between the US and Iran was abruptly called off. It came after Israel carried out a wave of deadly strikes on Lebanon on Friday in response to a Hezbollah attack that killed four Israeli soldiers. Israel

0: final nuclear deal here in Switzerland today, Friday, potentially this weekend. But now we have the statement from the US Vice President's office that right now he is not coming to Switzerland.
1: US Defense Secretary Pete Hegseth this week announced a six-month Pentagon review of American forces in Europe, while NATO's nuclear planning group issued its first statement in 19 years, both unveiled on Thursday at a defense ministers' meeting in Brussels. Ukraine's President Volodymyr Zelensky was also there. FSN's William Denslow was there in Brussels and sent this report.
2: He met last night with Mark Rutte, the NATO Secretary General. He had a meeting with NATO's defence ministers to discuss continued support. This comes as Mark Rutte estimates that Russia is losing upwards of 35,000 forces each and every month. He says that is signs that Ukraine is in a strong position on the battlefield, but says yet more support is needed.
1: From Bureaus Worldwide, this is FSN.
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6: Hear that? That's the Cancer Council New South Wales Sun Sound, playing at your local pool, reminding teens to be sun safe and reapply their sunscreen when you're not around. But to do that, your teen's got to have sunscreen. So here's the deal. If you send your teen to the pool with sunscreen, the Sun Sound has got it covered from there.
1: From Feature Story News in Washington, I'm Nick Harper with the Week in Review. This week, the US and Iran signed a memorandum of understanding, bringing an end to their conflict. The 14-point memo sets out terms for ending the war and reopening the Strait of Hormuz. The deal gives both sides 60 days to resolve the future of Iran's nuclear program. But some Republican lawmakers have already attacked the agreement over the billions of dollars that could now flow to Tehran. FSN's Mitch McCann sent this report.
7: There are many key unanswered questions that remain here. Among them, what is the future of Iran's nuclear program, something that Donald Trump has talked about since the start of this conflict? Iran has reportedly agreed not to have a nuclear weapon, but what about nuclear power, and how will the US trust the Iranians' word moving forward? What is going to happen in terms of Iran backing or no longer backing its regional proxies? And the big question as well is what happens to the Strait of Hormuz after 60 days?
1: Meanwhile, the first round of planned talks in Switzerland on Friday between the US and Iran was abruptly called off. It came after Israel carried out a wave of deadly strikes on Lebanon on Friday in response to a Hezbollah attack that killed four Israeli soldiers. Israel and Hezbollah then recommitted to a ceasefire, but US-Iran negotiations are still in limbo. FSN's Ross Cullen sent this report from Switzerland, where the talks were due to take place on Friday.
0: The 60-day timeline is open. That is probably the major setback, the fact that they have not been able to use the first 2 days of this 60-day period to be able to start negotiations. But the memorandum that was signed by President Pezeshkian and President Trump, that is still in effect, but there was hopes that there would be the first round of these talks heading towards a final nuclear deal here in Switzerland today, Friday, potentially this weekend. But now we have the statement from the US Vice President's office that right now he is not coming to Switzerland.
1: US Defense Secretary Pete Hegseth this week announced a six-month Pentagon review of American forces in Europe, while NATO's nuclear planning group issued its first statement in 19 years, both unveiled on Thursday at a defense ministers' meeting in Brussels. Ukraine's President Volodymyr Zelensky was also there. FSN's William Denslow was there in Brussels and sent this report.
2: He met last night with Mark Rutte, the NATO Secretary General. He had a meeting with NATO's defence ministers to discuss continued support. This comes as Mark Rutte estimates that Russia is losing upwards of 35,000 forces each and every month. He says that is signs that Ukraine is in a strong position on the battlefield, but says yet more support is needed.
1: From Bureaus Worldwide, this is FSN. This week, US President Donald Trump's newly appointed chair of the US Federal

0: Federal Reserve chaired his first policy meeting. Under Kevin Walsh, the Fed decided to leave interest rates unchanged. FSN's Kate Fisher in Washington was watching Walsh's first press conference as Fed chair.
1: Under its new chair, the US Central Bank voted to keep interest rates steady for a fourth straight meeting as Americans struggle with an inflation surge that has pushed prices to their highest level in years. The first policy vote since June last year that did not feature some form of opposition. But the apparent unanimity among officials belies the challenging position that Mr. Walsh finds himself in, having been handpicked for the job by President Trump, who's waged a relentless pressure campaign on the US central bank to lower borrowing costs. Delivering that's become all but impossible because of the war with Iran and the inflation that it's unleashed.
0: British Prime Minister Sir Keir Starmer could be facing a leadership challenge. It comes after Andy Burnham won a by-election in Greater Manchester. It means he's now a Member of Parliament and can challenge the Prime Minister, as FSN's John Beaver explains.
2: Of course, those who are the political opponents of the Labour Party, they say, well, if you're going to have this change in Prime Minister, then really it should go back to the people, that you should have this general election. But that's not how the system works. Of course, remember, with the previous Conservative Party, we saw a huge number of changes of the top job from Boris Johnson onwards, and all of that happened without a general election.
0: Senior security officials from across the BRICS bloc are convening in Delhi this coming week for a high-stakes meeting that could shape the agenda for a leaders' summit in September. The grouping includes China, Russia and Iran. And that's the Week in Review. That's Feature Story News, Nick Harper reporting.
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0: From Feature Story News in Washington, I'm Nick Harper. Planned talks on Iran's nuclear program in Switzerland have been postponed, with no new date set for the negotiations. It comes after Israel and Hezbollah traded deadly strikes. All 27 European Union leaders have unanimously adopted a joint conclusion on Ukraine, and the UK Prime Minister Keir Starmer may now face a leadership challenge from the newly elected Member of Parliament Andy Burnham.
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0: From Feature Story News in Washington, I'm Nick Harper with the Week in Review. This week, the US and Iran signed a memorandum of understanding, bringing an end to their conflict. The 14-point memo sets out terms for ending the war and reopening the Strait of Hormuz. The deal gives both sides 60 days to resolve the future of Iran's nuclear program. But some Republican lawmakers have already attacked the agreement over the billions of dollars that could now flow to Tehran. Ever since Mitch McCann sent this report.
3: There are many key unanswered questions that remain here. Among them, what is the future of Iran's nuclear program, something that Donald Trump has talked about since the start of this conflict? Iran has reportedly agreed not to have a nuclear weapon, but what about nuclear power and how will the US trust the Iranians' word moving forward? What is going to happen in terms of Iran backing or no longer backing its regional proxies? And the big question as well is what happens to the Strait of Hormuz after 60 days?
0: Meanwhile, the first round of planned talks in Switzerland on Friday between the US and Iran was abruptly called off. It came after Israel carried out a wave of deadly strikes on Lebanon on Friday in response to a Hezbollah attack that killed four Israeli soldiers. Israel and Hezbollah then recommitted to a ceasefire, but US-Iran negotiations are still in limbo. Ever since Ross Cullen sent this report from Switzerland, where the talks were due to take place on Friday.
11: The 60-day timeline is open. That is probably the major setback, the fact that they have not been able to use the first 2 days of this 60-day period to be able to start negotiations. But the memorandum that was signed by President Pezeshkian and President Trump, that is still in effect. But there was hopes that there would be the first round of these talks heading towards a final nuclear deal here in Switzerland today, Friday, potentially this weekend. But now we have the statement from the US Vice President's office that right now he is not coming to Switzerland.
0: US Defense Secretary Pete Hegseth this week announced a six-month Pentagon review of American forces in Europe, while NATO's nuclear planning group issued its first statement in 19 years, both unveiled on Thursday at a defense ministers' meeting in Brussels. Ukraine's President Volodymyr Zelensky was also there. Ever since William Denslow was there in Brussels and sent this report.
12: He met last night with Mark Rutte, the NATO Secretary General. He had a meeting with NATO's defence ministers to discuss continued support. This comes as Mark Rutte estimates that Russia is losing upwards of 35,000 forces each and every month. He says that is signs that Ukraine is in a strong position on the battlefield, but says yet more support is needed.
0: From Bureaus Worldwide, this is FSN.
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0: From Feature Story News in Washington, I'm Nick Harper with the Week in Review. This week, the US and Iran signed a memorandum of understanding, bringing an end to their conflict. The 14-point memo sets out terms for ending the war and reopening the Strait of Hormuz. The deal gives both sides 60 days to resolve the future of Iran's nuclear program. But some Republican lawmakers have already attacked the agreement over the billions of dollars that could now flow to Tehran. Ever since Mitch McCann sent this report.
3: There are many key unanswered questions that remain here. Among them, what is the future of Iran's nuclear program, something that Donald Trump has talked about since the start of this conflict. Iran has reportedly agreed not to have a nuclear weapon, but what about nuclear power, and how will the US trust the Iranians' word moving forward? What is going to happen in terms of Iran backing or no longer backing its regional proxies? And the big question as well is what happens to the Strait of Hormuz after 60 days?
0: Meanwhile, the first round of planned talks in Switzerland on Friday between the US and Iran was abruptly called off. It came after Israel carried out a wave of deadly strikes on Lebanon on Friday in response to a Hezbollah attack that killed four Israeli soldiers. Israel and Hezbollah then recommitted to a ceasefire, but US-Iran negotiations are still in limbo. Ever since Ross Cullen sent this report from Switzerland, where the talks were due to take place on Friday.
11: The 60-day timeline is open. That is probably the major setback, the fact that they have not been able to use the first 2 days of this 60-day period to be able to start negotiations. But the memorandum that was signed by President Pezeshkian and President Trump, that is still in effect. But there was hopes that there would be the first round of these talks heading towards a final nuclear deal here in Switzerland today, Friday, potentially this weekend. But now we have the statement from the US Vice President's office that right now he is not coming to Switzerland.
0: US Defense Secretary Pete Hegseth this week announced a six-month Pentagon review of American forces in Europe, while NATO's nuclear planning group issued its first statement in 19 years, both unveiled on Thursday at a defense ministers' meeting in Brussels. Ukraine's President Volodymyr Zelensky was also there. Ever since William Denslow was there in Brussels and sent this report.
12: He met last night with Mark Rutte, the NATO Secretary General. He had a meeting with NATO's defence ministers to discuss continued support. This comes as Mark Rutte estimates that Russia is losing upwards of 35,000 forces each and every month. He says that is signs that Ukraine is in a strong position on the battlefield, but says yet more support is needed.
0: From bureaus worldwide, this is FSN. This week, US President Donald Trump's newly appointed chair of the US Federal Reserve chaired his first policy meeting. Under Kevin Walsh, the Fed decided to leave interest rates unchanged. FSN's Kate Fisher in Washington was watching Walsh's first press conference as Fed chair.
1: Under its new chair, the US Central Bank voted to keep interest rates steady for a fourth straight meeting as Americans struggle with an inflation surge that has pushed prices to their highest level in years. The first policy vote since June last year that did not feature some form of opposition. But the apparent unanimity among officials belies the challenging position that Mr. Walsh finds himself in, having been handpicked for the job by President Trump, who's waged a relentless pressure campaign on the US central bank to lower borrowing costs. Delivering that's become all but impossible because of the war with Iran and the inflation that it's unleashed.
0: British Prime Minister Keir Starmer could be facing a leadership challenge. It comes after Andy Burnham won a by-election in Greater Manchester. It means he's now a Member of Parliament and can challenge the Prime Minister, as FSN's John Beaver explains.
2: Of course, those who are the political opponents of the Labour Party, they say, well, if you're going to have this change in Prime Minister, then really it should go back to the people, that you should have this general election. But that's not how the system works. Of course, remember, with the previous Conservative Party, we saw a huge number of changes of the top job from Boris Johnson onwards, and all of that happened without a general election.
0: Senior security officials from across the BRICS bloc are convening in Delhi this coming week for a high-stakes meeting that could shape the agenda for a leaders' summit in September. The grouping includes China, Russia and Iran. And that's the Week in Review. That's Feature Story News, Nick Harper reporting.
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0: From feature story news in Washington, I'm Nick Harper. Planned talks on Iran's nuclear program in Switzerland have been postponed with no new date set for the negotiations. It comes after Israel and Hezbollah traded deadly strikes. All 27 European Union leaders have unanimously adopted a joint conclusion on Ukraine, and the UK Prime Minister Keir Starmer may now face a leadership challenge from the newly elected Member of Parliament Andy Burnham.
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0: From feature story news in Washington, I'm Nick Harper with the Week in Review. This week, the US and Iran signed a memorandum of understanding, bringing an end to their conflict. The 14-point memo sets out terms for ending the war and reopening the Strait of Hormuz. The deal gives both sides 60 days to resolve the future of Iran's nuclear program. But some Republican lawmakers have already attacked the agreement over the billions of dollars that could now flow to Tehran. Ever Mitch McCann sent this report.
3: There are many key unanswered questions that remain here. Among them, what is the future of Iran's nuclear program? Something that Donald Trump has talked about since the start of this conflict. Iran has reportedly agreed not to have a nuclear weapon, but what about nuclear power, and how will the US trust the Iranians' word moving forward? What is going to happen in terms of Iran backing or no longer backing its regional proxies? And the big question as well is what happens to the Strait of Hormuz after 60 days?
0: Meanwhile, the first round of planned talks in Switzerland on Friday between the US and Iran was abruptly called off. It came after Israel carried out a wave of deadly strikes on Lebanon on Friday in response to a Hezbollah attack that killed four Israeli soldiers. Israel and Hezbollah then recommitted to a ceasefire, but US-Iran negotiations are still in limbo. Ever since Ross Cullen sent this report from Switzerland, where the talks were due to take place on Friday.
11: The 60-day timeline is open. That is probably the major setback, the fact that they have not been able to use the first 2 days of this 60-day period to be able to start negotiations. But the memorandum that was signed by President Pezeshkian and President Trump, that is still in effect. But there was hopes that there would be the first round of these talks heading towards a final nuclear deal here in Switzerland today, Friday, potentially this weekend. But now we have the statement from the US Vice President's office that right now he is not coming to Switzerland.
0: US Defense Secretary Pete Hegseth this week announced a 6-month Pentagon review of American forces in Europe. while NATO's nuclear planning group issued its first statement in 19 years, both unveiled on Thursday at a defence ministers' meeting in Brussels. Ukraine's President Volodymyr Zelensky was also there. FSN's William Denslow was there in Brussels and sent this report.
12: He met last night with Mark Rutte, the NATO Secretary General. He had a meeting with NATO's defence ministers to discuss continued support. This comes as Mark Rutte estimates that Russia is losing upwards of 35,000 forces each and every month. He says that is signs that Ukraine is in a strong position on the battlefield, but says yet more support is needed.
0: From Bureaus Worldwide, this is FSN.
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0: From Feature Story News in Washington, I'm Nick Harper with the Week in Review. This week, the US and Iran signed a memorandum of understanding, bringing an end to their conflict. The 14-point memo sets out terms for ending the war and reopening the Strait of Hormuz. The deal gives both sides 60 days to resolve the future of Iran's nuclear program. But some Republican lawmakers have already attacked the agreement over the billions of dollars that could now flow to Tehran. FSN's Mitch McCann sent this report.
3: There are many key unanswered questions that remain here. Among them, what is the future of Iran's nuclear program? Something that Donald Trump has talked about since the start of this conflict. Iran has reportedly agreed not to have a nuclear weapon, but what about nuclear power and how will the US trust the Iranians' word moving forward? What is going to happen in terms of Iran backing or no longer backing its regional proxies? And the big question as well is what happens to the Strait of Hormuz after 60 days?
0: Meanwhile, the first round of planned talks in Switzerland on Friday between the US and Iran was abruptly called off. It came after Israel carried out a wave of deadly strikes on Lebanon on Friday in response to a Hezbollah attack that killed four Israeli soldiers. Israel and Hezbollah then recommitted to a ceasefire, but US-Iran negotiations are still in limbo. FSN's Ross Cullen sent this report from Switzerland, where the talks were due to take place on Friday.
11: The 60-day timeline is open. That is probably the major setback, the fact that they have not been able to use the first 2 days of this 60-day period to be able to start negotiations. But the memorandum that was signed by President Pezeshkian and President Trump, that is still in effect. But there was hopes that there would be the first round of these talks heading towards a final nuclear deal here in Switzerland today, Friday, potentially this weekend. But now we have the statement from the US Vice President's office that right now he is not coming to Switzerland.
0: US Defense Secretary Pete Hegseth this week announced a six-month Pentagon review of American forces in Europe, while NATO's nuclear planning group issued its first statement in 19 years, both unveiled on Thursday at a defense ministers' meeting in Brussels. Ukraine's President Volodymyr Zelensky was also there. FSN's William Denslow was there in Brussels and sent this report.
12: He met last night with Mark Rutte, the NATO Secretary General. He had a meeting with NATO's defence ministers to discuss continued support. This comes as Mark Rutte estimates that Russia is losing upwards of 35,000 forces each and every month. He says that is signs that Ukraine is in a strong position on the battlefield, but says yet more support is needed.
0: From bureaus worldwide, this is FSN. This week, US President Donald Trump's newly appointed chair of the US Federal Reserve chaired his first policy meeting. Under Kevin Walsh, the Fed decided to leave interest rates unchanged. FSN's Kate Fisher in Washington was watching Walsh's first press conference as Fed chair.
1: Under its new chair, the US Central Bank voted to keep interest rates steady for a fourth straight meeting as Americans struggle with an inflation surge that has pushed prices to their highest level in years. The first policy vote since June last year that did not feature some form of opposition. But the apparent unanimity among officials belies the challenging position that Mr. Walsh finds himself in, having been handpicked for the job by President Trump, who's waged a relentless pressure campaign on the US central bank to lower borrowing costs. Delivering that's become all but impossible because of the war with Iran and the inflation that it's unleashed.
0: British Prime Minister Keir Starmer could be facing a leadership challenge. It comes after Andy Burnham won a by-election in Greater Manchester. It means he's now a Member of Parliament and can challenge the Prime Minister, as FSN's John Beaver explains.
2: Of course, those who are the political opponents of the Labour Party, they say, well, if you're going to have this change in Prime Minister, then really it should go back to the people, that you should have this general election. But that's not how the system works. Of course, remember, with the previous Conservative Party, we saw a huge number of changes of the top job from Boris Johnson onwards, and all of that happened without a general election.
0: Senior security officials from across the BRICS bloc are convening in Delhi this coming week for a high-stakes meeting that could shape the agenda for a leaders' summit in September. The grouping includes China, Russia and Iran. And that's the Week in Review. That's Feature Story News, Nick Harper reporting. From Feature Story News in Washington, I'm Nick Harper. Planned talks on Iran's nuclear program in Switzerland have been postponed, with no new date set for the negotiations. It comes after Israel and Hezbollah traded deadly strikes. All 27 European Union leaders have unanimously adopted a joint conclusion on Ukraine, and the UK Prime Minister Keir Starmer may now face a leadership challenge from the newly elected Member of Parliament, Andy Burnham.
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0: From Feature Story News in Washington, I'm Nick Harper with the Week in Review. This week, the US and Iran signed a memorandum of understanding, bringing an end to their conflict. The 14-point memo sets out terms for ending the war and reopening the Strait of Hormuz. The deal gives both sides 60 days to resolve the future of Iran's nuclear program. But some Republican lawmakers have already attacked the agreement over the billions of dollars that could now flow to Tehran. FSN's Mitch McCann sent this report.
3: There are many key unanswered questions that remain here. Among them, what is the future of Iran's nuclear program, something that Donald Trump has talked about since the start of this conflict? Iran has reportedly agreed not to have a nuclear weapon, but what about nuclear power, and how will the US trust the Iranians' word moving forward? What is going to happen in terms of Iran backing or no longer backing its regional proxies? And the big question as well is what happens to the Strait of Hormuz after 60 days?
0: Meanwhile, the first round of planned talks in Switzerland on Friday between the US and Iran was abruptly called off. It came after Israel carried out a wave of deadly strikes on Lebanon on Friday in response to a Hezbollah attack that killed four Israeli soldiers. Israel and Hezbollah then recommitted to a ceasefire. But US-Iran negotiations are still in limbo, ever since Ross Cullen sent this report from Switzerland, where the talks were due to take place on Friday.
11: The 60-day timeline is open. That is probably the major setback, the fact that they have not been able to use the first 2 days of this 60-day period to be able to start negotiations. But the memorandum that was signed by President Pezeshkian and President Trump, that is still in effect. But there was hopes that there would be the first round of these talks heading towards a final nuclear deal here in Switzerland today, Friday, potentially this weekend. But now we have the statement from the US Vice President's office that right now he is not coming to Switzerland.
0: US Defense Secretary Pete Hegseth this week announced a six-month Pentagon review of American forces in Europe, while NATO's nuclear planning group issued its first statement in 19 years, both unveiled on Thursday at a defense minister's meeting in Brussels. Ukraine's President Volodymyr Zelensky was also there, ever since William Denslow was there in Brussels and sent this report.
12: He met last night with Mark Rutte, the NATO Secretary General. He had a meeting with NATO's defence ministers to discuss continued support. This comes as Mark Rutte estimates that Russia is losing upwards of 35,000 forces each and every month. He says that is signs that Ukraine is in a strong position on the battlefield, but says yet more support is needed.
0: From Bureaus Worldwide, this is FSN.
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0: From Feature Story News in Washington, I'm Nick Harper with the Week in Review. This week, the US and Iran signed a memorandum of understanding, bringing an end to their conflict. The 14-point memo sets out terms for ending the war and reopening the Strait of Hormuz. The deal gives both sides 60 days to resolve the future of Iran's nuclear program. But some Republican lawmakers have already attacked the agreement over the billions of dollars that could now flow to Tehran. Ever since Mitch McCann sent this report.
3: There are many key unanswered questions that remain here. Among them, what is the future of Iran's nuclear program? Something that Donald Trump has talked about since the start of this conflict. Iran has reportedly agreed not to have a nuclear weapon. But what about nuclear power, and how will the US trust the Iranians' word moving forward? What is going to happen in terms of Iran backing or no longer backing its regional proxies? And the big question as well is what happens to the Strait of Hormuz after 60 days?
0: Meanwhile, the first round of planned talks in Switzerland on Friday between the US and Iran was abruptly called off. It came after Israel carried out a wave of deadly strikes on Lebanon on Friday in response to a Hezbollah attack that killed four Israeli soldiers. Israel and Hezbollah then recommitted to a ceasefire, but US-Iran negotiations are still in limbo, ever since Ross Cullen sent this report from Switzerland, where the talks were due to take place on Friday.
11: The 60-day timeline is open. That is probably the major setback, the fact that they have not been able to use the first 2 days of this 60-day period to be able to start negotiations. But the memorandum that was signed by President Pezeshkian and President Trump, that is still in effect. But there was hopes that there would be the first round of these talks heading towards a final nuclear deal here in Switzerland today, Friday, potentially this weekend. But now we have the statement from the US Vice President's office that right now he is not coming to Switzerland.
0: US Defense Secretary Pete Hegseth this week announced a 6-month Pentagon review of American forces in Europe, while NATO's nuclear planning group issued its first statement in 19 years, both unveiled on Thursday at a defense ministers' meeting in Brussels. Ukraine's President Volodymyr Zelensky was also there. Ever since William Denslow was there in Brussels and sent this report.
12: He met last night with Mark Rutte, the NATO Secretary General. He had a meeting with NATO's defence ministers to discuss continued support. This comes as Mark Rutte estimates that Russia is losing upwards of 35,000 forces each and every month. He says that is signs that Ukraine is in a strong position on the battlefield, but says yet more support is needed.
0: From bureaus worldwide, this is FSN. This week, US President Donald Trump's newly appointed chair of the US Federal Reserve chaired his first policy meeting. Under Kevin Walsh, the Fed decided to leave interest rates unchanged. FSN's Kate Fisher in Washington was watching Walsh's first press conference as Fed chair.
1: Under its new chair, the US Central Bank voted to keep interest rates steady for a fourth straight meeting as Americans struggle with an inflation surge that has pushed prices to their highest level in years. The first policy vote since June last year that did not feature some form of opposition. But the apparent unanimity among officials belies the challenging position that Mr. Walsh finds himself in, having been handpicked for the job by President Trump, who's waged a relentless pressure campaign on the US central bank to lower borrowing costs. Delivering that's become all but impossible because of the war with Iran and the inflation that it's unleashed.
0: British Prime Minister Keir Starmer could be facing a leadership challenge. It comes after Andy Burnham won a by-election in Greater Manchester. It means he's now a Member of Parliament and can challenge the Prime Minister, as FSN's John Beaver explains.
2: Of course, those who are the political opponents of the Labour Party, they say, well, if you're going to have this change in Prime Minister, then really it should go back to the people, that you should have this general election. But that's not how the system works. Of course, remember, with the previous Conservative Party, we saw a huge number of changes of the top job from Boris Johnson onwards, and all of that happened without a general election.
0: Senior security officials from across the BRICS bloc are convening in Delhi this coming week for a high-stakes meeting that could shape the agenda for a leaders' summit in September. The grouping includes China, Russia and Iran. And that's the Week in Review. That's Feature Story News, Nick Harper reporting.
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0: From Feature Story News in Washington, I'm Nick Harper. Planned talks on Iran's nuclear program in Switzerland have been postponed, with no new date set for the negotiations. It comes after Israel and Hezbollah traded deadly strikes. All 27 European Union leaders have unanimously adopted a joint conclusion on Ukraine, and the UK Prime Minister Keir Starmer may now face a leadership challenge from the newly elected Member of Parliament Andy Burnham.
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0: From Feature Story News in Washington, I'm Nick Harper with the Week in Review. This week, the US and Iran signed a memorandum of understanding bringing an end to their conflict. The 14-point memo sets out terms for ending the war and reopening the Strait of Hormuz. The deal gives both sides 60 days to resolve the future of Iran's nuclear program. But some Republican lawmakers have already attacked the agreement over the billions of dollars that could now flow to Tehran. Ever Mitch McCann sent this report.
3: There are many key unanswered questions that remain here. Among them, what is the future of Iran's nuclear program? Something that Donald Trump has talked about since the start of this conflict. Iran has reportedly agreed not to have a nuclear weapon, but what about nuclear power and how will the US trust the Iranians' word moving forward? What is going to happen in terms of Iran backing or no longer backing its regional proxies? And the big question as well is what happens to the Strait of Hormuz after 60 days?
0: Meanwhile, the first round of planned talks in Switzerland on Friday between the US and Iran was abruptly called off. It came after Israel carried out a wave of deadly strikes on Lebanon on Friday in response to a Hezbollah attack that killed four Israeli soldiers. Israel and Hezbollah then recommitted to a ceasefire, but US-Iran negotiations are still in limbo. Ever since Ross Cullen sent this report from Switzerland, where the talks were due to take place on Friday.
11: The 60-day timeline is open. That is probably the major setback, the fact that they have not been able to use the first 2 days of this 60-day period to be able to start negotiations. But the memorandum that was signed by President Pezeshkian and President Trump, that is still in effect. But there was hopes that there would be the first round of these talks heading towards a final nuclear deal here in Switzerland today, Friday, potentially this weekend. But now we have the statement from the US Vice President's office that right now he is not coming to Switzerland.
0: US Defense Secretary Pete Hegseth this week announced a six-month Pentagon review of American forces in Europe, while NATO's nuclear planning group issued its first statement in 19 years, both unveiled on Thursday at a defense ministers' meeting in Brussels. Ukraine's President Volodymyr Zelensky was also there. Ever since William Denslow was there in Brussels and sent this report.
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0: From Feature Story News in Washington, I'm Nick Harper with the Week in Review. This week, the US and Iran signed a memorandum of understanding, bringing an end to their conflict. The 14-point memo sets out terms for ending the war and reopening the Strait of Hormuz. The deal gives both sides 60 days to resolve the future of Iran's nuclear program. But some Republican lawmakers have already attacked the agreement over the billions of dollars that could now flow to Tehran. Ever since Mitch McCann sent this report.
3: There are many key unanswered questions that remain here. Among them, what is the future of Iran's nuclear program, something that Donald Trump has talked about since the start of this conflict? Iran has reportedly agreed not to have a nuclear weapon, but what about nuclear power and how will the US trust the Iranians' word moving forward? What is going to happen in terms of Iran backing or no longer backing its regional proxies? And the big question as well is what happens to the Strait of Hormuz after 60 days?
0: Meanwhile, the first round of planned talks in Switzerland on Friday between the US and Iran was abruptly called off. It came after Israel carried out a wave of deadly strikes on Lebanon on Friday in response to a Hezbollah attack that killed four Israeli soldiers. Israel and Hezbollah then recommitted to a ceasefire, but US-Iran negotiations are still in limbo. Ever since Ross Cullen sent this report from Switzerland, where the talks were due to take place on Friday.
11: The 60-day timeline is open. That is probably the major setback, the fact that they have not been able to use the first 2 days of this 60-day period to be able to start negotiations. But the memorandum that was signed by President Pezeshkian and President Trump, that is still in effect. But there was hopes that there would be the first round of these talks heading towards a final nuclear deal here in Switzerland today, Friday, potentially this weekend. But now we have the statement from the US Vice President's office that right now he is not coming to Switzerland.
0: US Defense Secretary Pete Hegseth this week announced a six-month Pentagon review of American forces in Europe, while NATO's nuclear planning group issued its first statement in 19 years, both unveiled on Thursday at a defense minister's meeting in Brussels. Ukraine's President Volodymyr Zelensky was also there. Ever since William Denslow was there in Brussels and sent this report.
12: He met last night with Mark Rutte, the NATO Secretary General. He had a meeting with NATO's defence ministers to discuss continued support. This comes as Mark Rutte estimates that Russia is losing upwards of 35,000 forces each and every month. He says that is signs that Ukraine is in a strong position on the battlefield, but says yet more support is needed.
0: From Bureaus Worldwide, this is FSN. This week, US President Donald Trump's newly appointed chair of the US Federal Reserve chaired his first policy meeting. Under Kevin Walsh, the Fed decided to leave interest rates unchanged. FSN's Kate Fisher in Washington was watching Walsh's first press conference as Fed chair.
1: Under its new chair, the US Central Bank voted to keep interest rates steady for a fourth straight meeting as Americans struggle with an inflation surge that has pushed prices to their highest level in years. The first policy vote since June last year that did not feature some form of opposition. But the apparent unanimity among officials belies the challenging position that Mr. Walsh finds himself in, having been handpicked for the job by President Trump, who's waged a relentless pressure campaign on the US central bank to lower borrowing costs. Delivering that's become all but impossible because of the war with Iran and the inflation that it's unleashed.
0: British Prime Minister Keir Starmer could be facing a leadership challenge. It comes after Andy Burnham won a by-election in Greater Manchester. It means he's now a Member of Parliament and can challenge the Prime Minister, as FSN's John Beaver explains.
2: Of course, those who are the political opponents of the Labour Party, they say, well, if you're going to have this change in Prime Minister, then really it should go back to the people, that you should have this general election. But that's not how the system works. Of course, remember, with the previous Conservative Party, we saw a huge number of changes of the top job from Boris Johnson onwards, and all of that happened without a general election.
0: Senior security officials from across the BRICS bloc are convening in Delhi this coming week for a high-stakes meeting that could shape the agenda for a leaders' summit in September. The grouping includes China, Russia and Iran. And that's the Week in Review. That's Feature Story News, Nick Harper reporting.
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0: From Feature Story News in Washington, I'm Nick Harper. Planned talks on Iran's nuclear program in Switzerland have been postponed, with no new date set for the negotiations. It comes after Israel and Hezbollah traded deadly strikes. All 27 European Union leaders have unanimously adopted a joint conclusion on Ukraine, and the UK Prime Minister Keir Starmer may now face a leadership challenge from the newly elected Member of Parliament, Andy Burnham.
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0: From Feature Story News in Washington, I'm Nick Harper with the Week in Review. This week, the US and Iran signed a memorandum of understanding, bringing an end to their conflict. The 14-point memo sets out terms for ending the war and reopening the Strait of Hormuz. The deal gives both sides 60 days to resolve the future of Iran's nuclear program. But some Republican lawmakers have already attacked the agreement over the billions of dollars that could now flow to Tehran. FSN's Mitch McCann sent this report.
3: There are many key unanswered questions that remain here. Among them, what is the future of Iran's nuclear program, something that Donald Trump has talked about since the start of this conflict? Iran has reportedly agreed not to have a nuclear weapon, but what about nuclear power, and how will the US trust the Iranians' word moving forward? What is going to happen in terms of Iran backing or no longer backing its regional proxies? And the big question as well is what happens to the Strait of Hormuz after 60 days?
0: Meanwhile, the first round of planned talks in Switzerland on Friday between the US and Iran was abruptly called off. It came after Israel carried out a wave of deadly strikes on Lebanon on Friday in response to a Hezbollah attack that killed four Israeli soldiers. Israel and Hezbollah then recommitted to a ceasefire, but US-Iran negotiations are still in limbo. Ever since Ross Cullen sent this report from Switzerland, where the talks were due to take place on Friday.
11: The 60-day timeline is open. That is probably the major setback, the fact that they have not been able to use the first 2 days of this 60-day period to be able to start negotiations. But the memorandum that was signed by President Pezeshkian and President Trump, that is still in effect. But there was hopes that there would be the first round of these talks heading towards a

0: Mark Rutte, the NATO Secretary General. He had a meeting with NATO's defence ministers to discuss continued support. This comes as Mark Rutte estimates that Russia is losing upwards of 35,000 forces each and every month. He says that is signs that Ukraine is in a strong position on the battlefield, but says yet more support is needed.
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1: From Feature Story News in Washington, I'm Nick Harper with the Week in Review. This week, the US and Iran signed a memorandum of understanding, bringing an end to their conflict. The 14-point memo sets out terms for ending the war and reopening the Strait of Hormuz. The deal gives both sides 60 days to resolve the future of Iran's nuclear program. But some Republican lawmakers have already attacked the agreement over the billions of dollars that could now flow to Tehran. FSN's Mitch McCann sent this report.
7: There are many key unanswered questions that remain here. Among them, what is the future of Iran's nuclear program? Something that Donald Trump has talked about since the start of this conflict. Iran has reportedly agreed not to have a nuclear weapon, but what about nuclear power and how will the US trust the Iranians' word moving forward? What is going to happen in terms of Iran backing or no longer backing its regional proxies? And the big question as well is what happens to the Strait of Hormuz after 60 days?
1: Meanwhile, the first round of planned talks in Switzerland on Friday between the US and Iran was abruptly called off. It came after Israel carried out a wave of deadly strikes on Lebanon on Friday in response to a Hezbollah attack that killed four Israeli soldiers. Israel and Hezbollah then recommitted to a ceasefire, but US-Iran negotiations are still in limbo. FSN's Ross Cullen sent this report from Switzerland, where the talks were due to take place on Friday.
8: The 60-day timeline is open. That is probably the major setback, the fact that they have not been able to use the first 2 days of this 60-day period to be able to start negotiations. But the memorandum that was signed by President Pezeshkian and President Trump, that is still in effect. But there was hopes that there would be the first round of these talks heading towards a final nuclear deal here in Switzerland today, Friday, potentially this weekend. But now we have the statement from the US Vice President's office that right now he is not coming to Switzerland.
1: US Defense Secretary Pete Hegseth this week announced a six-month Pentagon review of American forces in Europe, while NATO's nuclear planning group issued its first statement in 19 years, both unveiled on Thursday at a defense ministers' meeting in Brussels. Ukraine's President Volodymyr Zelensky was also there. Ever since William Denslow was there in Brussels and sent this report.
0: He met last night with Mark Rutte, the NATO Secretary General. He had a meeting with NATO's defence ministers to discuss continued support. This comes as Mark Rutte estimates that Russia is losing upwards of 35,000 forces each and every month. He says that is signs that Ukraine is in a strong position on the battlefield, but says yet more support is needed.
1: From Bureaus Worldwide, this is FSN. This week, US President Donald Trump's newly appointed chair of the US Federal Reserve chaired his first policy meeting. Under Kevin Walsh, the Fed decided to leave interest rates unchanged. FSN's Kate Fisher in Washington was watching Walsh's first press conference as Fed chair.
9: Under its new chair, the US Central Bank voted to keep interest rates steady for a fourth straight meeting as Americans struggle with an inflation surge that has pushed prices to their highest level in years. The first policy vote since June last year that did not feature some

0: some form of opposition. But the apparent unanimity among officials belies the challenging position that Mr. Walsh finds himself in, having been handpicked for the job by President Trump, who's waged a relentless pressure campaign on the US central bank to lower borrowing costs. Delivering that's become all but impossible because of the war with Iran and the inflation that it's unleashed.
1: British Prime Minister Sir Keir Starmer could be facing a leadership challenge. It comes after Andy Burnham won a by-election in Greater Manchester. It means he's now a Member of Parliament and can challenge the Prime Minister, as FSN's John Beaver explains.
2: Of course, those who are the political opponents of the Labour Party, they say, well, if you're going to have this change in Prime Minister, then really it should go back to the people, that you should have this general election. But that's not how the system works. Of course, remember, with the previous Conservative Party, we saw a huge number of changes of the top job from Boris Johnson onwards, and all of that happened without a general election.
1: Senior security officials from across the BRICS bloc are convening in Delhi this coming week for a high-stakes meeting that could shape the agenda for a leaders' summit in September. The grouping includes China, Russia and Iran. And that's the Week in Review. That's Feature Story News, Nick Harper reporting.
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1: From Feature Story News in Washington, I'm Nick Harper. Planned talks on Iran's nuclear program in Switzerland have been postponed, with no new date set for the negotiations. It comes after Israel and Hezbollah traded deadly strikes. All 27 European Union leaders have unanimously adopted a joint conclusion on Ukraine, and the UK Prime Minister Keir Starmer may now face a leadership challenge from the newly elected Member of Parliament Andy Burnham.
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1: From Feature Story News in Washington, I'm Nick Harper with the Week in Review. This week, the US and Iran signed a memorandum of understanding, bringing an end to their conflict. The 14-point memo sets out terms for ending the war and reopening the Strait of Hormuz. The deal gives both sides 60 days to resolve the future of Iran's nuclear program. But some Republican lawmakers have already attacked the agreement over the billions of dollars that could now flow to Tehran. Ever since Mitch McCann sent this report.
9: There are many key unanswered questions that remain here. Among them, what is the future of Iran's nuclear program, something that Donald Trump has talked about since the start of this conflict? Iran has reportedly agreed not to have a nuclear weapon, but what about nuclear power and how will the US trust the Iranians' word moving forward? What is going to happen in terms of Iran backing or no longer backing its regional proxies? And the big question as well is what happens to the Strait of Hormuz after 60 days?
1: Meanwhile, the first round of planned talks in Switzerland on Friday between the US and Iran was abruptly called off. It came after Israel carried out a wave of deadly strikes on Lebanon on Friday in response to a Hezbollah attack that killed four Israeli soldiers. Israel and Hezbollah then recommitted to a ceasefire, but US-Iran negotiations are still in limbo. Ever since Ross Cullen sent this report from Switzerland, where the talks were due to take place on Friday.
10: The 60-day timeline is open. That is probably the major setback, the fact that they have not been able to use the first 2 days of this 60-day period to be able to start negotiations. But the memorandum that was signed by President Pezeshkian and President Trump, that is still in effect. But there was hopes that there would be the first round of these talks heading towards a final nuclear deal here in Switzerland today, Friday, potentially this weekend. But now we have the statement from the US Vice President's office that right now he is not coming to Switzerland.
1: US Defense Secretary Pete Hegseth this week announced a six-month Pentagon review of American forces in Europe, while NATO's nuclear planning group issued its first statement in 19 years, both unveiled on Thursday at a defense ministers' meeting in Brussels. Ukraine's President Volodymyr Zelensky was also there. Ever since William Denslow was there in Brussels and sent this report.
11: He met last night with Mark Rutte, the NATO Secretary General. He had a meeting with NATO's defence ministers to discuss continued support. This comes as Mark Rutte estimates that Russia is losing upwards of 35,000 forces each and every month. He says that is signs that Ukraine is in a strong position on the battlefield, but says yet more support is needed.
1: From Bureaus Worldwide, this is FSN.
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1: 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From Feature Story News in Washington, I'm Nick Harper with the Week in Review. This week, the US and Iran signed a memorandum of understanding, bringing an end to their conflict. The 14-point memo sets out terms for ending the war and reopening the Strait of Hormuz. The deal gives both sides 60 days to resolve the future of Iran's nuclear program. But some Republican lawmakers have already attacked the agreement over the billions of dollars that could now flow to Tehran. Ever since Mitch McCann sent this report.
9: There are many key unanswered questions that remain here. Among them, what is the future of Iran's nuclear program, something that Donald Trump has talked about since the start of this conflict? Iran has reportedly agreed not to have a nuclear weapon, but what about nuclear power, and how will the US trust the Iranians' word moving forward? What is going to happen in terms of Iran backing or no longer backing its regional proxies? And the big question as well is what happens to the Strait of Hormuz after 60 days?
1: Meanwhile, the first round of planned talks in Switzerland on Friday between the US and Iran was abruptly called off. It came after Israel carried out a wave of deadly strikes on Lebanon on Friday in response to a Hezbollah attack that killed four Israeli soldiers. Israel and Hezbollah then recommitted to a ceasefire, but US-Iran negotiations are still in limbo. Ever since Ross Cullen sent this report from Switzerland, where the talks were due to take place on Friday.
10: The 60-day timeline is open. That is probably the major setback, the fact that they have not been able to use the first 2 days of this 60-day period to be able to start negotiations. But the memorandum that was signed by President Pezeshkian and President Trump, that is still in effect. But there was hopes that there would be the first round of these talks heading towards a final nuclear deal here in Switzerland today, Friday, potentially this weekend. But now we have the statement from the US Vice President's office that right now he is not coming to Switzerland.
1: US Defense Secretary Pete Hegseth this week announced a six-month Pentagon review of American forces in Europe, while NATO's nuclear planning group issued its first statement in 19 years, both unveiled on Thursday at a defense ministers' meeting in Brussels. Ukraine's President Volodymyr Zelensky was also there. Ever since William Denslow was there in Brussels and sent this report.
11: He met last night with Mark Rutte, the NATO Secretary General. He had a meeting with NATO's defence ministers to discuss continued support. This comes as Mark Rutte estimates that Russia is losing upwards of 35,000 forces each and every month. He says that is signs that Ukraine is in a strong position on the battlefield, but says yet more support is needed.
1: From bureaus worldwide, this is FSN. This week, US President Donald Trump's newly appointed chair of the US Federal Reserve chaired his first policy meeting. Under Kevin Walsh, the Fed decided to leave interest rates unchanged. FSN's Kate Fisher in Washington was watching Walsh's first press conference as Fed chair.
0: Under its new chair, the US Central Bank voted to keep interest rates steady for a fourth straight meeting as Americans struggle with an inflation surge that has pushed prices to their highest level in years. The first policy vote since June last year that did not feature some form of opposition. But the apparent unanimity among officials belies the challenging position that Mr. Walsh finds himself in, having been handpicked for the job by President Trump, who's waged a relentless pressure campaign on the US central bank to lower borrowing costs. Delivering that's become all but impossible because of the war with Iran and the inflation that it's unleashed.
1: British Prime Minister Sir Keir Starmer could be facing a leadership challenge. It comes after Andy Burnham won a by-election in Greater Manchester. It means he's now a Member of Parliament and can challenge the Prime Minister, as FSN's John Beaver explains.
2: Of course, those who are the political opponents of the Labour Party, they say, well, if you're going to have this change in Prime Minister, then really it should go back to the people, that you should have this general election. But that's not how the system works. Of course, remember, with the previous Conservative Party, we saw a huge number of changes of the top job from Boris Johnson onwards, and all of that happened without a general election.
1: Senior security officials from across the BRICS bloc are convening in Delhi this coming week for a high-stakes meeting that could shape the agenda for a leaders' summit in September. The grouping includes China, Russia and Iran. And that's the Week in Review. That's Feature Story News, Nick Harper reporting.
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1: From Feature Story News in Washington, I'm Nick Harper. Planned talks on Iran's nuclear program in Switzerland have been postponed, with no new date set for the negotiations. It comes after Israel and Hezbollah traded deadly strikes. All 27 European Union leaders have unanimously adopted a joint conclusion on Ukraine, and the UK Prime Minister Keir Starmer may now face a leadership challenge from the newly elected Member of Parliament Andy Burnham.
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1: From Feature Story News in Washington, I'm Nick Harper with the Week in Review. This week, the US and Iran signed a memorandum of understanding, bringing an end to their conflict. The 14-point memo sets out terms for ending the war and reopening the Strait of Hormuz. The deal gives both sides 60 days to resolve the future of Iran's nuclear program. But some Republican lawmakers have already attacked the agreement over the billions of dollars that could now flow to Tehran. Ever Mitch McCann sent this report.
9: There are many key unanswered questions that remain here. Among them, what is the future of Iran's nuclear program, something that Donald Trump has talked about since the start of this conflict? Iran has reportedly agreed not to have a nuclear weapon, but what about nuclear power, and how will the US trust the Iranians' word moving forward? What is going to happen in terms of Iran backing or no longer backing its regional proxies? And the big question as well is what happens to the Strait of Hormuz after 60 days?
1: Meanwhile, the first round of planned talks in Switzerland on Friday between the US and Iran was abruptly called off. It came after Israel carried out a wave of deadly strikes on Lebanon on Friday in response to a Hezbollah attack that killed four Israeli soldiers. Israel and Hezbollah then recommitted to a ceasefire, but US-Iran negotiations are still in limbo. Ever since Ross Cullen sent this report from Switzerland, where the talks were due to take place on Friday.
10: The 60-day timeline is open. That is probably the major setback, the fact that they have not been able to use the first 2 days of this 60-day period to be able to start negotiations. But the memorandum that was signed by President Pezeshkian and President Trump, that is still in effect. But there was hopes that there would be the first round of these talks heading towards a final nuclear deal here in Switzerland today, Friday, potentially this weekend. But now we have the statement from the US Vice President's office that right now he is not coming to Switzerland.
1: US Defense Secretary Pete Hegseth this week announced a six-month Pentagon review of American forces in Europe, while NATO's nuclear planning group issued its first statement in 19 years, both unveiled on Thursday at a defence minister's meeting in Brussels. Ukraine's President Volodymyr Zelensky was also there. Ever since William Denslow was there in Brussels and sent this report.
11: He met last night with Mark Rutte, the NATO Secretary General. He had a meeting with NATO's defence ministers to discuss continued support. This comes as Mark Rutte estimates that Russia is losing upwards of 35,000 forces each and every month. He says that is signs that Ukraine is in a strong position on the battlefield, but says yet more support is needed.
1: From Bureaus Worldwide, this is FSN.
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1: From Feature Story News in Washington, I'm Nick Harper with The Week in Review. This week, the US and Iran signed a memorandum of understanding, bringing an end to their conflict. The 14-point memo sets out terms for ending the war and reopening the Strait of Hormuz. The deal gives both sides 60 days to resolve the future of Iran's nuclear program. But some Republican lawmakers have already attacked the agreement over the billions of dollars that could now flow to Tehran. FSN's Mitch McCann sent this report.
9: There are many key unanswered questions that remain here. Among them, what is the future of Iran's nuclear program, something that Donald Trump has talked about since the start of this conflict? Iran has reportedly agreed not to have a nuclear weapon, but what about nuclear power, and how will the US trust the Iranians' word moving forward? What is going to happen in terms of Iran backing or no longer backing its regional proxies? And the big question as well is what happens to the Strait of Hormuz after 60 days?
1: Meanwhile, the first round of planned talks in Switzerland on Friday between the US and Iran was abruptly called off. It came after Israel carried out a wave of deadly strikes on Lebanon on Friday in response to a Hezbollah attack that killed four Israeli soldiers. Israel and Hezbollah then recommitted to a ceasefire, but US-Iran negotiations are still in limbo. Ever since Ross Cullen sent this report from Switzerland, where the talks were due to take place on Friday.
10: The 60-day timeline is open. That is probably the major setback, the fact that they have not been able to use the first 2 days of this 60-day period to be able to start negotiations. But the memorandum that was signed by President Pezeshkian and President Trump, that is still in effect. But there was hopes that there would be the first round of these talks heading towards a final nuclear deal here in Switzerland today, Friday, potentially this weekend. But now we have the statement from the US Vice President's office that right now he is not coming to Switzerland.
1: US Defense Secretary Pete Hegseth this week announced a six-month Pentagon review of American forces in Europe, while NATO's nuclear planning group issued its first statement in 19 years, both unveiled on Thursday at a defense ministers' meeting in Brussels. Ukraine's President Volodymyr Zelensky was also there. Ever since William Denslow was there in Brussels and sent this report.
11: He met last night with Mark Rutte, the NATO Secretary General. He had a meeting with NATO's defence ministers to discuss continued support. This comes as Mark Rutte estimates that Russia is losing upwards of 35,000 forces each and every month. He says that is signs that Ukraine is in a strong position on the battlefield, but says yet more support is needed.
1: From Bureaus Worldwide, this is FSN. This week, US President Donald Trump's newly appointed chair of the US Federal Reserve chaired his first policy meeting. Under Kevin Walsh, the Fed decided to leave interest rates unchanged. FSN's Kate Fisher in Washington was watching Walsh's first press conference as Fed chair.
0: Under its new chair, the US Central Bank voted to keep interest rates steady for a fourth straight meeting, as Americans struggle with an inflation surge that has pushed prices to their highest level in years. The first policy vote since June last year that did not feature some form of opposition. But the apparent unanimity among officials belies the challenging position that Mr. Warsh finds himself in, having been handpicked for the job by President Trump, who's waged a relentless pressure campaign on the US central bank to lower borrowing costs. Delivering that's become all but impossible because of the war with Iran and the inflation that it's unleashed.
1: British Prime Minister Sir Keir Starmer could be facing a leadership challenge. It comes after Andy Burnham won a by-election in Greater Manchester. It means he's now a Member of Parliament and can challenge the Prime Minister, as FSN's John Beaver explains.
2: Of course, those who are the political opponents of the Labour Party, they say, well, if you're going to have this change in Prime Minister, then really it should go back to the people, that you should have this general election. But that's not how the system works. Of course, remember, with the previous Conservative Party, we saw a huge number of changes of the top job from Boris Johnson onwards, and all of that happened without a general election.
1: Senior security officials from across the BRICS bloc are convening in Delhi this coming week for a high-stakes meeting that could shape the agenda for a leaders' summit in September. The grouping includes China, Russia and Iran. And that's the Week in Review. That's Feature Story News, Nick Harper reporting. From Feature Story News in Washington, I'm Nick Harper. Planned talks on Iran's nuclear programme in Switzerland have been postponed, with no new date set for the negotiations. It comes after Israel and Hezbollah traded deadly strikes. All 27 European Union leaders have unanimously adopted a joint conclusion on Ukraine, and the UK Prime Minister Keir Starmer may now face a leadership challenge from the newly elected Member of Parliament, Andy Burnham.
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16: She changed. 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
1: From Feature Story News in Washington, I'm Nick Harper with the Week in Review. This week, the US and Iran signed a memorandum of understanding, bringing an end to their conflict. The 14-point memo sets out terms for ending the war and reopening the Strait of Hormuz. The deal gives both sides 60 days to resolve the future of Iran's nuclear program, but some Republican lawmakers have already attacked the agreement over the billions of dollars that could now flow to Tehran. FSN's Mitch McCann sent this report.
9: There are many key unanswered questions that remain here. Among them, what is the future of Iran's nuclear program? Something that Donald Trump has talked about since the start of this conflict. Iran has reportedly agreed not to have a nuclear weapon, but what about nuclear power, and how will the US trust the Iranians' word moving forward? What is going to happen in terms of Iran backing or no longer backing its regional proxies? And the big question as well is what happens to the Strait of Hormuz after 60 days?
1: Meanwhile, the first round of planned talks in Switzerland on Friday between the US and Iran was abruptly called off. It came after Israel carried out a wave of deadly strikes on Lebanon on Friday in response to a Hezbollah attack that killed four Israeli soldiers. Israel and Hezbollah then recommitted to a ceasefire, but US-Iran negotiations are still in limbo. ever since Ross Cullen sent this report from Switzerland, where the talks were due to take place on Friday.
10: The 60-day timeline is open. That is probably the major setback, the fact that they have not been able to use the first 2 days of this 60-day period to be able to start negotiations. But the memorandum that was signed by President Pezeshkian and President Trump, that is still in effect. But there was hopes that there would be the first round of these talks heading towards a final nuclear deal here in Switzerland today, Friday, potentially this weekend. But now we have the statement from the US Vice President's office that right now he is not coming to Switzerland.
1: US Defense Secretary Pete Hegseth this week announced a six-month Pentagon review of American forces in Europe, while NATO's nuclear planning group issued its first statement in 19 years, both unveiled on Thursday at a defense ministers' meeting in Brussels. Ukraine's President Volodymyr Zelensky was also there. Ever since William Denslow was there in Brussels and sent this report.
11: He met last night with Mark Rutte, the NATO Secretary General. He had a meeting with NATO's defence ministers to discuss continued support. This comes as Mark Rutte estimates that Russia is losing upwards of 35,000 forces each and every month. He says that is signs that Ukraine is in a strong position on the battlefield, but says yet more support is needed.
1: From Bureaus Worldwide, this is FSN.
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1: From Feature Story News in Washington, I'm Nick Harper with the Week in Review. This week, the US and Iran signed a memorandum of understanding, bringing an end to their conflict. The 14-point memo sets out terms for ending the war and reopening the Strait of Hormuz. The deal gives both sides 60 days to resolve the future of Iran's nuclear program. But some Republican lawmakers have already attacked the agreement over the billions of dollars that could now flow to Tehran. FSN's Mitch McCann sent this report.
9: There are many key unanswered questions that remain here. Among them, what is the future of Iran's nuclear program? Something that Donald Trump has talked about since the start of this conflict. Iran has reportedly agreed not to have a nuclear weapon, but what about nuclear power and how will the US trust the Iranians' word moving forward? What is going to happen in terms of Iran backing or no longer backing its regional proxies? And the big question as well is what happens to the Strait of Hormuz after 60 days?
1: Meanwhile, the first round of planned talks in Switzerland on Friday between the US and Iran was abruptly called off. It came after Israel carried out a wave of deadly strikes on Lebanon on Friday in response to a Hezbollah attack that killed four Israeli soldiers. Israel and Hezbollah then recommitted to a ceasefire, but US-Iran negotiations are still in limbo. Ever since Ross Cullen sent this report from Switzerland, where the talks were due to take place on Friday.
10: The 60-day timeline is open. That is probably the major setback, the fact that they have not been able to use the first 2 days of this 60-day period to be able to start negotiations. But the memorandum that was signed by President Pezeshkian and President Trump, that is still in effect. But there was hopes that there would be the first round of these talks heading towards a final nuclear deal here in Switzerland today, Friday, potentially this weekend. But now we have the statement from the US Vice President's office that right now he is not coming to Switzerland.
1: US Defense Secretary Pete Hegseth this week announced a six-month Pentagon review of American forces in Europe, while NATO's nuclear planning group issued its first statement in 19 years, both unveiled on Thursday at a defense ministers' meeting in Brussels. Ukraine's President Volodymyr Zelensky was also there. Ever since William Denslow was there in Brussels and sent this report.
11: He met last night with Mark Rutte, the NATO Secretary General. He had a meeting with NATO's defence ministers to discuss continued support. This comes as Mark Rutte estimates that Russia is losing upwards of 35,000 forces each and every month. He says that is signs that Ukraine is in a strong position on the battlefield, but says yet more support is needed.
1: From bureaus worldwide, this is FSN. This week, US President Donald Trump's newly appointed chair of the US Federal Reserve chaired his first policy meeting. Under Kevin Walsh, the Fed decided to leave interest rates unchanged. FSN's Kate Fisher in Washington was watching Walsh's first press conference as Fed chair.
0: Under its new chair, the US Central Bank voted to keep interest rates steady for a fourth straight meeting as Americans struggle with an inflation surge that has pushed prices to their highest level in years. The first policy vote since June last year that did not feature some form of opposition. But the apparent unanimity among officials belies the challenging position that Mr. Walsh finds himself in, having been handpicked for the job by President Trump, who's waged a relentless pressure campaign on the US central bank to lower borrowing costs. Delivering that's become all but impossible because of the war with Iran and the inflation that it's unleashed.
1: British Prime Minister Keir Starmer could be facing a leadership challenge. It comes after Andy Burnham won a by-election in Greater Manchester. It means he's now a Member of Parliament and can challenge the Prime Minister, as FSN's John Beaver explains.
2: Of course, those who are the political opponents of the Labour Party, they say, well, if you're going to have this change in Prime Minister, then really it should go back to the people, that you should have this general election. But that's not how the system works. Of course, remember, with the previous Conservative Party, we saw a huge number of changes of the top job from Boris Johnson onwards, and all of that happened without a general election.
1: Senior security officials from across the BRICS bloc are convening in Delhi this coming week for a high-stakes meeting that could shape the agenda for a leaders' summit in September. The grouping includes China, Russia and Iran. And that's the Week in Review. That's Feature Story News, Nick Harper reporting.
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1: From Feature Story News in Washington, I'm Nick Harper. Planned talks on Iran's nuclear program in Switzerland have been postponed, with no new date set for the negotiations. It comes after Israel and Hezbollah traded deadly strikes. All 27 European Union leaders have unanimously adopted a joint conclusion on Ukraine, and the UK Prime Minister Keir Starmer may now face a leadership challenge from the newly elected Member of Parliament Andy Burnham.
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1: From Feature Story News in Washington, I'm Nick Harper with the Week in Review. This week, the US and Iran signed a memorandum of understanding, bringing an end to their conflict. The 14-point memo sets out terms for ending the war and reopening the Strait of Hormuz. The deal gives both sides 60 days to resolve the future of Iran's nuclear program. But some Republican lawmakers have already attacked the agreement over the billions of dollars that could now flow to Tehran. Ever since Mitch McCann sent this report.
9: There are many key unanswered questions that remain here. Among them, what is the future of Iran's nuclear program? Something that Donald Trump has talked about since the start of this conflict. Iran has reportedly agreed not to have a nuclear weapon, but what about nuclear power and how will the US trust the Iranians' word moving forward? What is going to happen in terms of Iran backing or no longer backing its regional proxies? And the big question as well is what happens to the Strait of Hormuz after 60 days?
1: Meanwhile, the first round of planned talks in Switzerland on Friday between the US and Iran was abruptly called off. It came after Israel carried out a wave of deadly strikes on Lebanon on Friday in response to a Hezbollah attack that killed four Israeli soldiers. Israel and Hezbollah then recommitted to a ceasefire, but US-Iran negotiations are still in limbo. Ever since Ross Cullen sent this report from Switzerland, where the talks were due to take place on Friday.
10: The 60-day timeline is open. That is probably the major setback, the fact that they have not been able to use the first 2 days of this 60-day period to be able to start negotiations. But the memorandum that was signed by President Pezeshkian and President Trump, that is still in effect. But there was hopes that there would be the first round of these talks heading towards a final nuclear deal here in Switzerland today, Friday, potentially this weekend. But now we have the statement from the US Vice President's office that right now he is not coming to Switzerland.
1: US Defense Secretary Pete Hegseth this week announced a six-month Pentagon review of American forces in Europe, while NATO's nuclear planning group issued its first statement in 19 years, both unveiled on Thursday at a defense ministers' meeting in Brussels. Ukraine's President Volodymyr Zelensky was also there. Ever since William Denslow was there in Brussels and sent this report.
11: He met last night with Mark Rutte, the NATO Secretary General. He had a meeting with NATO's defence ministers to discuss continued support. This comes as Mark Rutte estimates that Russia is losing upwards of 35,000 forces each and every month. He says that is...
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5: Hear that? 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But to do that, your teen's got to have sunscreen. So here's the deal. If you send your teen to the pool with sunscreen, the Sun Sound has got it covered from there.
1: From Feature Story News in Washington, I'm Nick Harper with the Week in Review. This week, the US and Iran signed a memorandum of understanding, bringing an end to their conflict. The 14-point memo sets out terms for ending the war and reopening the Strait of Hormuz. The deal gives both sides 60 days to resolve the future of Iran's nuclear program. but some Republican lawmakers have already attacked the agreement over the billions of dollars that could now flow to Tehran. Ever since Mitch McCann sent this report.
9: There are many key unanswered questions that remain here. Among them, what is the future of Iran's nuclear program, something that Donald Trump has talked about since the start of this conflict? Iran has reportedly agreed not to have a nuclear weapon, but what about nuclear power, and how will the US trust the Iranians' word moving forward? What is going to happen in terms of Iran backing or no longer backing its regional proxies? And the big question as well is what happens to the Strait of Hormuz after 60 days?
1: Meanwhile, the first round of planned talks in Switzerland on Friday between the US and Iran was abruptly called off. It came after Israel carried out a wave of deadly strikes on Lebanon on Friday in response to a Hezbollah attack that killed four Israeli soldiers. Israel and Hezbollah then recommitted to a ceasefire, but US-Iran negotiations are still in limbo. Ever since Ross Cullen sent this report from Switzerland, where the talks were due to take place on Friday.
10: The 60-day timeline is open. That is probably the major setback, the fact that they have not been able to use the first 2 days of this 60-day period to be able to start negotiations. But the memorandum that was signed by President Pezeshkian and President Trump, that is still in effect. But there was hopes that there would be the first round of these talks heading towards a final nuclear deal here in Switzerland today, Friday, potentially this weekend. But now we have the statement from the US Vice President's office that right now he is not coming to Switzerland.
1: US Defense Secretary Pete Hegseth this week announced a six-month Pentagon review of American forces in Europe, while NATO's nuclear planning group issued its first statement in 19 years, both unveiled on Thursday at a defense minister's meeting in Brussels. Ukraine's President Volodymyr Zelensky was also there. Ever since William Denslow was there in Brussels and sent this report.
11: He met last night with Mark Rutte, the NATO Secretary General. He had a meeting with NATO's defence ministers to discuss continued support. This comes as Mark Rutte estimates that Russia is losing upwards of 35,000 forces each and every month. He says that is signs that Ukraine is in a strong position on the battlefield, but says yet more support is needed.
1: From bureaus worldwide, this is FSN. This week, US President Donald Trump's newly appointed chair of the US Federal Reserve chaired his first policy meeting. Under Kevin Walsh, the Fed decided to leave interest rates unchanged. FSN's Kate Fisher in Washington was watching Walsh's first press conference as Fed chair.
0: Under its new chair, the US Central Bank voted to keep interest rates steady for a fourth straight meeting as Americans struggle with an inflation surge that has pushed prices to their highest level in years. The first policy vote since June last year that did not feature some form of opposition. But the apparent unanimity among officials belies the challenging position that Mr. Walsh finds himself in, having been handpicked for the job by President Trump, who's waged a relentless pressure campaign on the US central bank to lower borrowing costs. Delivering that's become all but impossible because of the war with Iran and the inflation that it's unleashed.
1: British Prime Minister Sir Keir Starmer could be facing a leadership challenge. It comes after Andy Burnham won a by-election in Greater Manchester. It means he's now a Member of Parliament and can challenge the Prime Minister, as FSN's John Beaver explains.
2: Of course, those who are the political opponents of the Labour Party, they say, well, if you're going to have this change in Prime Minister, then really it should go back to the people, that you should have this general election. But that's not how the system works. Of course, remember, with the previous Conservative Party, we saw a huge number of changes of the top job from Boris Johnson onwards, and all of that happened without a general election.
1: Senior security officials from across the BRICS bloc are convening in Delhi this coming week for a high-stakes meeting that could shape the agenda for a leaders' summit in September. The grouping includes China, Russia and Iran. And that's the week in review. That's Feature Story News, Nick Harper reporting.
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1: From Feature Story News in Washington, I'm Nick Harper. Planned talks on Iran's nuclear program in Switzerland have been postponed with no new date set for the negotiations. It comes after Israel and Hezbollah traded deadly strikes. All 27 European Union leaders have unanimously adopted a joint conclusion on Ukraine, and the UK Prime Minister Keir Starmer may now face a leadership challenge from the newly elected Member of Parliament, Andy Burnham.
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1: From Feature Story News in Washington, I'm Nick Harper with the Week in Review. This week, the US and Iran signed a memorandum of understanding, bringing an end to their conflict. The 14-point memo sets out terms for ending the war and reopening the Strait of Hormuz. The deal gives both sides 60 days to resolve the future of Iran's nuclear program. But some Republican lawmakers have already attacked the agreement over the billions of dollars that could now flow to Tehran. Ever since Mitch McCann sent this report.
9: There are many key unanswered questions that remain here. Among them, what is the future of Iran's nuclear program? Something that Donald Trump has talked about since the start of this conflict. Iran has reportedly agreed not to have a nuclear weapon. But what about nuclear power, and how will the US trust the Iranians' word moving forward? What is going to happen in terms of Iran backing or no longer backing its regional proxies? And the big question as well is what happens to the Strait of Hormuz after 60 days?
1: Meanwhile, the first round of planned talks in Switzerland on Friday between the US and Iran was abruptly called off. It came after Israel carried out a wave of deadly strikes on Lebanon on Friday in response to a Hezbollah attack that killed four Israeli soldiers. Israel and Hezbollah then recommitted to a ceasefire, but US-Iran negotiations are still in limbo. Ever since Ross Cullen sent this report from Switzerland, where the talks were due to take place on Friday.
10: the 60-day timeline is open. That is probably the major setback, the fact that they have not been able to use the first 2 days of this 60-day period to be able to start negotiations. But the memorandum that was signed by President Pezeshkian and President Trump, that is still in effect, but there was hopes that there would be the first round of these talks heading towards a final nuclear deal here in Switzerland today, Friday, potentially this weekend. But now we have the statement from the US Vice President's office that right now he is not coming to Switzerland.
1: US Defense Secretary Pete Hegseth this week announced a six-month Pentagon review of American forces in Europe, while NATO's nuclear planning group issued its first statement in 19 years, both unveiled on Thursday at a defense ministers' meeting in Brussels. Ukraine's President Volodymyr Zelensky was also there. Ever since William Denslow was there in Brussels and sent this report.
11: He met last night with Mark Rutte, the NATO Secretary General.

0: Eventually, I got him some help. But that was a struggle. If only I knew then what I know now.
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4: From Feature Story News in Washington, I'm Nick Harper with the Week in Review. This week, the US and Iran signed a memorandum of understanding, bringing an end to their conflict. The 14-point memo sets out terms for ending the war and reopening the Strait of Hormuz. The deal gives both sides 60 days to resolve the future of Iran's nuclear program. But some Republican lawmakers have already attacked the agreement over the billions of dollars that could now flow to Tehran. Ever since Mitch McCann sent this report.
5: There are many key unanswered questions that remain here. Among them, what is the future of Iran's nuclear program? Something that Donald Trump has talked about since the start of this conflict. Iran has reportedly agreed not to have a nuclear weapon. But what about nuclear power, and how will the US trust the Iranians' word moving forward? What is going to happen in terms of Iran backing or no longer backing its regional proxies? And the big question as well is what happens to the Strait of Hormuz after 60 days?
4: Meanwhile, the first round of planned talks in Switzerland on Friday between the US and Iran was abruptly called off. It came after Israel carried out a wave of deadly strikes on Lebanon on Friday in response to a Hezbollah attack that killed four Israeli soldiers. Israel and Hezbollah then recommitted to a ceasefire, but US-Iran negotiations are still in limbo. Ever since Ross Cullen sent this report from Switzerland, where the talks were due to take place on Friday.
6: The 60-day timeline is open. That is probably the major setback, the fact that they have not been able to use the first 2 days of this 60-day period to be able to start negotiations. But the memorandum that was signed by President Pezeshkian and President Trump, that is still in effect, but there was hopes that there would be the first round of these talks heading towards a final nuclear deal here in Switzerland today, Friday, potentially this weekend. But now we have the statement from the US Vice President's office that right now he is not coming to Switzerland.
4: US Defense Secretary Pete Hegseth this week announced a six-month Pentagon review of American forces in Europe, while NATO's nuclear planning group issued its first statement in 19 years, both unveiled on Thursday at a defense minister's meeting in Brussels. Ukraine's President Volodymyr Zelensky was also there. Ever since William Denslow was there in Brussels and sent this report.
7: He met last night with Mark Rutte, the NATO Secretary General. He had a meeting with NATO's defence ministers to discuss continued support. This comes as Mark Rutte estimates that Russia is losing upwards of 35,000 forces each and every month. He says that is signs that Ukraine is in a strong position on the battlefield, but says yet more support is needed.
4: From bureaus worldwide, this is FSN. This week, US President Donald Trump's newly appointed chair of the US Federal Reserve chaired his first policy meeting. Under Kevin Walsh, the Fed decided to leave interest rates unchanged. FSN's Kate Fisher in Washington was watching Walsh's first press conference as Fed chair.
8: Under its new chair, the US Central Bank voted to keep interest rates steady for a fourth straight meeting as Americans struggle with an inflation surge that has pushed prices to their highest level in years. The first policy vote since June last year that did not feature some form of opposition. But the apparent unanimity among officials belies the challenging position that Mr. Walsh finds himself in, having been handpicked for the job by President Trump, who's waged a relentless pressure campaign on the US central bank to lower borrowing costs. Delivering that's become all but impossible because of the war with Iran and the inflation that it's unleashed.
4: British Prime Minister Sir Keir Starmer could be facing a leadership challenge. It comes after Andy Burnham won a by-election in Greater Manchester. It means he's now a Member of Parliament and can challenge the Prime Minister, as FSN's John Beaver explains.
9: Of course, those who are the political opponents of the Labour Party, they say, well, if you're going to have this

0: change in prime minister, then really it should go back to the people, that you should have this general election. But that's not how the system works. Of course, remember, with the previous Conservative Party, we saw a huge number of changes of the top job from Boris Johnson onwards, and all of that happened without a general election.
1: Senior security officials from across the BRICS bloc are convening in Delhi this coming week for a high-stakes meeting that could shape the agenda for a leaders' summit in September. The grouping includes China, Russia and Iran. And that's the Week in Review. That's Feature Story News, Nick Harper reporting.
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1: From Feature Story News in Washington, I'm Nick Harper. Planned talks on Iran's nuclear program in Switzerland have been postponed, with no new date set for the negotiations. It comes after Israel and Hezbollah traded deadly strikes. All 27 European Union leaders have unanimously adopted a joint conclusion on Ukraine, and the UK Prime Minister Keir Starmer may now face a leadership challenge from the newly elected Member of Parliament Andy Burnham.
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1: From Feature Story News in Washington, I'm Nick Harper with the Week in Review. This week, the US and Iran signed a memorandum of understanding, bringing an end to their conflict. The 14-point memo sets out terms for ending the war and reopening the Strait of Hormuz. The deal gives both sides 60 days to resolve the future of Iran's nuclear program. But some Republican lawmakers have already attacked the agreement over the billions of dollars that could now flow to Tehran. Ever since Mitch McCann sent this report.
7: There are many key unanswered questions that remain here. Among them, what is the future of Iran's nuclear program, something that Donald Trump has talked about since the start of this conflict? Iran has reportedly agreed not to have a nuclear weapon, but what about nuclear power, and how will the US trust the Iranians' word moving forward? What is going to happen in terms of Iran backing or no longer backing its regional proxies? And the big question as well is what happens to the Strait of Hormuz after 60 days?
1: Meanwhile, the first round of planned talks in Switzerland on Friday between the US and Iran was abruptly called off. It came after Israel carried out a wave of deadly strikes on Lebanon on Friday in response to a Hezbollah attack that killed 4 Israeli soldiers. Israel and Hezbollah then recommitted to a ceasefire, but US-Iran negotiations are still in limbo. Ever since Ross Cullen sent this report from Switzerland, where the talks were due to take place on Friday.
8: The 60-day timeline is open. That is probably the major setback, the fact that they have not been able to use the first 2 days of this 60-day period to be able to start negotiations. But the memorandum that was signed by President Pezeshkian and President Trump, that is still in effect. But there was hopes that there would be the first round of these talks heading towards a final nuclear deal here in Switzerland today, Friday, potentially this weekend. But now we have the statement from the US Vice President's office that right now he is not coming to Switzerland.
1: US Defense Secretary Pete Hegseth this week announced a 6-month Pentagon review of American forces in Europe, while NATO's nuclear planning group issued its first statement in 19 years, both unveiled on Thursday at a defense minister's meeting in Brussels. Ukraine's President Volodymyr Zelensky was also there. Ever since William Denslow was there in Brussels and sent this report.
9: He met last night with Mark Rutte, the NATO Secretary General. He had a meeting with NATO's defence ministers to discuss continued support. This comes as Mark Rutte estimates that Russia is losing upwards of 35,000 forces each and every month. He says that is signs that Ukraine is in a strong position on the battlefield, but says yet more support is needed.
1: From Bureaus Worldwide, this is FSN.
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1: From Feature Story News in Washington, I'm Nick Harper with the Week in Review. This week, the US and Iran signed a memorandum of understanding, bringing an end to their conflict. The 14-point memo sets out terms for ending the war and reopening the Strait of Hormuz. The deal gives both sides 60 days to resolve the future of Iran's nuclear program. But some Republican lawmakers have already attacked the agreement over the billions of dollars that could now flow to Tehran. Ever since Mitch McCann sent this report.
7: There are many key unanswered questions that remain here. Among them, what is the future of Iran's nuclear program, something that Donald Trump has talked about since the start of this conflict. Iran has reportedly agreed not to have a nuclear weapon, but what about nuclear power and how will the US trust the Iranians' word moving forward? What is going to happen in terms of Iran backing or no longer backing its regional proxies? And the big question as well is what happens to the Strait of Hormuz after 60 days?
1: Meanwhile, the first round of planned talks in Switzerland on Friday between the US and Iran was abruptly called off. It came after Israel carried out a wave of deadly strikes on Lebanon on Friday in response to a Hezbollah attack that killed 4 Israeli soldiers. Israel and Hezbollah then recommitted to a ceasefire, but US-Iran negotiations are still in limbo. Ever since Ross Cullen sent this report from Switzerland, where the talks were due to take place on Friday.
8: The 60-day timeline is open. That is probably the major setback, the fact that they have not been able to use the first 2 days of this 60-day period to be able to start negotiations. But the memorandum that was signed by President Pezeshkian and President Trump, that is still in effect. But there was hopes that there would be the first round of these talks heading towards a final nuclear deal here in Switzerland today, Friday, potentially this weekend. mentioned, but now we have the statement from the US Vice President's office that right now he is not coming to Switzerland.
1: US Defense Secretary Pete Hegseth this week announced a six-month Pentagon review of American forces in Europe, while NATO's nuclear planning group issued its first statement in 19 years, both unveiled on Thursday at a defense ministers' meeting in Brussels. Ukraine's President Volodymyr Zelensky was also there. Ever since William Denslow was there in Brussels and sent this report.
9: He met last night with Mark Rutte, the NATO Secretary General. He had a meeting with NATO's defence ministers to discuss continued support. This comes as Mark Rutte estimates that Russia is losing upwards of 35,000 forces each and every month. He says that is signs that Ukraine is in a strong position on the battlefield, but says yet more support is needed.
1: From bureaus worldwide, this is FSN. This week, US President Donald Trump's newly appointed chair of the US Federal Reserve chaired his first policy meeting. Under Kevin Walsh, the Fed decided to leave interest rates unchanged. FSN's Kate Fisher in Washington was watching Walsh's first press conference as Fed chair.
10: Under its new chair, the US Central Bank voted to keep interest rates steady for a fourth straight meeting as Americans struggle with an inflation surge that has pushed prices to their highest level in years. The first policy vote since June last year that did not feature some form of opposition. But the apparent unanimity among officials belies the challenging position that Mr. Walsh finds himself in, having been handpicked for the job by President Trump, who's waged a relentless pressure campaign on the US central bank to lower borrowing costs. Delivering that's become all but impossible because of the war with Iran and the inflation that it's unleashed.
1: British Prime Minister Sir Keir Starmer could be facing a leadership challenge. It comes after Andy Burnham won a by-election in Greater Manchester. It means he's now a Member of Parliament and can challenge the Prime Minister, as FSN's John Beaver explains.
0: Of course, those who are the political opponents of the Labour Party, they say, well, if you're going to have this change in Prime Minister, then really it should go back to the people, that you should have this general election. But that's not how the system works. Of course, remember, with the previous Conservative Party, we saw a huge number of changes of the top job from Boris Johnson onwards, and all of that happened without a general election.
1: Senior security officials from across the BRICS bloc are convening in Delhi this coming week for a high-stakes meeting that could shape the agenda for a leaders' summit in September. The grouping includes China, Russia and Iran. And that's the Week in Review. That's Feature Story News, Nick Harper reporting.
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1: From Feature Story News in Washington, I'm Nick Harper. Planned talks on Iran's nuclear program in Switzerland have been postponed, with no new date set for the negotiations. It comes after Israel and Hezbollah traded deadly strikes. All 27 European Union leaders have unanimously adopted a joint conclusion on Ukraine, and the UK Prime Minister Keir Starmer may now face a leadership challenge from the newly elected Member of Parliament Andy Burnham.
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1: From Feature Story News in Washington, I'm Nick Harper with the Week in Review. This week, the US and Iran signed a memorandum of understanding, bringing an end to their conflict. The 14-point memo sets out terms for ending the war and reopening the Strait of Hormuz. The deal gives both sides 60 days to resolve the future of Iran's nuclear program. But some Republican lawmakers have already attacked the agreement over the billions of dollars that could now flow to Tehran. Ever since Mitch McCann sent this report.
7: There are many key unanswered questions that remain here. Among them, what is the future of Iran's nuclear program? Something that Donald Trump has talked about since the start of this conflict. Iran has reportedly agreed not to have a nuclear weapon. But what about nuclear power, and how will the US trust the Iranians' word moving forward? What is going to happen in terms of Iran backing or no longer backing its regional proxies? And the big question as well is what happens to the Strait of Hormuz after 60 days?
1: Meanwhile, the first round of planned talks in Switzerland on Friday between the US and Iran was abruptly called off. It came after Israel carried out a wave of deadly strikes on Lebanon on Friday in response to a Hezbollah attack that killed four Israeli soldiers. Israel and Hezbollah then recommitted to a ceasefire, but US-Iran negotiations are still in limbo. Ever since Ross Cullen sent this report from Switzerland, where the talks were due to take place on Friday.
8: The 60-day timeline is open. That is probably the major setback, the fact that they have not been able to use the first 2 days of this 60-day period to be able to start negotiations. But the memorandum that was signed by President Pezeshkian and President Trump, that is still in effect, but there was hopes that there would be the first round of these talks heading towards a final nuclear deal here in Switzerland today, Friday, potentially this weekend. But now we have the statement from the US Vice President's office that right now he is not coming to Switzerland.
1: US Defense Secretary Pete Hegseth this week announced a six-month Pentagon review of American forces in Europe, while NATO's nuclear planning group issued its first statement in 19 years, both unveiled on Thursday at a defense ministers' meeting in Brussels. Ukraine's President Volodymyr Zelensky was also there. Ever since William Denslow was there in Brussels and sent this report.
9: He met last night with Mark Rutte, the NATO Secretary General. He had a meeting with NATO's defence ministers to discuss continued support. This comes as Mark Rutte estimates that Russia is losing upwards of 35,000 forces each and every month. He says that is signs that Ukraine is in a strong position on the battlefield, but says yet more support is needed.
1: From Bureaus Worldwide, this is FSN.
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1: From Feature Story News in Washington, I'm Nick Harper with the Week in Review. This week, the US and Iran signed a memorandum of understanding, bringing an end to their conflict. The 14-point memo sets out terms for ending the war and reopening the Strait of Hormuz. The deal gives both sides 60 days to resolve the future of Iran's nuclear program. But some Republican lawmakers have already attacked the agreement over the billions of dollars that could now flow to Tehran. Ever since Mitch McCann sent this report.
7: There are many key unanswered questions that remain here. Among them, what is the future of Iran's nuclear program, something that Donald Trump has talked about since the start of this conflict? Iran has reportedly agreed not to have a nuclear weapon, but what about nuclear power, and how will the US trust the Iranians' word moving forward? What is going to happen in terms of Iran backing or no longer backing its regional proxies? And the big question as well is what happens to the Strait of Hormuz after 60 days?
1: Meanwhile, the first round of planned talks in Switzerland on Friday between the US and Iran was abruptly called off. It came after Israel carried out a wave of deadly strikes on Lebanon on Friday in response to a Hezbollah attack that killed four Israeli soldiers. Israel and Hezbollah then recommitted to a ceasefire, but US-Iran negotiations are still in limbo. Ever since Ross Cullen sent this report from Switzerland, where the talks were due to take place on Friday.
8: The 60-day timeline is open. That is probably the major setback, the fact that they have not been able to use the first 2 days of this 60-day period to be able to start negotiations. But the memorandum that was signed by President Pezeshkian and President Trump, that is still in effect. But there was hopes that there would be the first round of these talks heading towards a final nuclear deal here in Switzerland today, Friday, potentially this weekend. But now we have the statement from the US Vice President's office that right now he is not coming to Switzerland.
1: US Defense Secretary Pete Hegseth this week announced a six-month Pentagon review of American forces in Europe, while NATO's nuclear planning group issued its first statement in 19 years, both unveiled on Thursday at a defense ministers' meeting in Brussels. Ukraine's President Volodymyr Zelensky was also there. Ever since William Denslow was there in Brussels and sent this report.
9: He met last night with Mark Rutte, the NATO Secretary General. He had a meeting with NATO's defence ministers to discuss continued support. This comes as Mark Rutte estimates that Russia is losing upwards of 35,000 forces each and every month. He says that is signs that Ukraine is in a strong position on the battlefield, but says yet more support is needed.
1: From bureaus worldwide, this is FSN. This week, US President Donald Trump's newly appointed chair of the US Federal Reserve chaired his first policy meeting. Under Kevin Walsh, the Fed decided to leave interest rates unchanged. FSN's Kate Fisher in Washington was watching Walsh's first press conference as Fed chair.
10: Under its new chair, the US Central Bank voted to keep interest rates steady for a fourth straight meeting as Americans struggle with an inflation surge that has pushed prices to their highest level in years. The first policy vote since June last year that did not feature some form of opposition. But the apparent unanimity among officials belies the challenging position that Mr. Walsh finds himself in, having been handpicked for the job by President Trump, who's waged a relentless pressure campaign on the US central bank to lower borrowing costs. Delivering that's become all but impossible because of the war with Iran and the inflation that it's unleashed.
1: British Prime Minister Sir Keir Starmer could be facing a leadership challenge. It comes after Andy Burnham won a by-election in Greater Manchester. It means he's now a Member of Parliament and can challenge the Prime Minister, as FSN's John Beaver explains.
0: Of course, those who are the political opponents of the Labour Party, they say, well, if you're going to have this change in Prime Minister, then really it should go back to the people, that you should have this general election. But that's not how the system works. Of course, remember, with the previous Conservative Party, we saw a huge number of changes of the top job from Boris Johnson onwards, and all of that happened without a general election.
1: Senior security officials from across the BRICS bloc are convening in Delhi this coming week for a high-stakes meeting that could shape the agenda for a leaders' summit in September. The grouping includes China, Russia and Iran. And that's The Week in Review. That's Feature Story News, Nick Harper reporting. From Feature Story News in Washington, I'm Nick Harper. Planned talks on Iran's nuclear program in Switzerland have been postponed, with no new date set for the negotiations. It comes after Israel and Hezbollah traded deadly strikes. All 27 European Union leaders have unanimously adopted a joint conclusion on Ukraine, and the UK Prime Minister Keir Starmer may now face a leadership challenge from the newly elected Member of Parliament Andy Burnham.
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3: Hear that? That's the Cancer Council New South Wales Sun Sound, playing at your local pool, reminding teens to be sun safe and reapply their sunscreen when you're not around. But to do that, your teen's got to have sunscreen. So here's the deal. If you send your teen to the pool with sunscreen, the Sun Sound has got it covered from there.
1: From Feature Story News in Washington, I'm Nick Harper with The Week in Review. This week, the US and Iran signed a memorandum of understanding, bringing an end to their conflict. The 14-point memo sets out terms for ending the war and reopening the Strait of Hormuz. The deal gives both sides 60 days to resolve the future of Iran's nuclear program, but some Republican lawmakers have already attacked the agreement over the billions of dollars that could now flow to Tehran. Ever Mitch McCann sent this report.
7: There are many key unanswered questions that remain here. Among them, what is the future of Iran's nuclear program, something that Donald Trump has talked about since the start of this conflict? Iran has reportedly agreed not to have a nuclear weapon, but what about nuclear power, and how will the US trust the Iranians' word moving forward? What is going to happen in terms of Iran backing or no longer backing its regional proxies? And the big question as well is what happens to the Strait of Hormuz after 60 days?
1: Meanwhile, the first round of planned talks in Switzerland on Friday between the US and Iran was abruptly called off. It came after Israel carried out a wave of deadly strikes on Lebanon on Friday in response to a Hezbollah attack that killed four Israeli soldiers. Israel and Hezbollah then recommitted to a ceasefire, but US-Iran negotiations are still in limbo. Ever since Ross Cullen sent this report from Switzerland, where the talks were due to take place on Friday.
8: The 60-day timeline is open. That is probably the major setback, the fact that they have not been able to use the first 2 days of this 60-day period to be able to start negotiations. But the memorandum that was signed by President Pezeshkian and President Trump, that is still in effect. But there was hopes that there would be the first round of these talks heading towards a final nuclear deal here in Switzerland today, Friday, potentially this weekend. But now we have the statement from the US Vice President's office that right now he is not coming to Switzerland.
1: US Defense Secretary Pete Hegseth this week announced a six-month Pentagon review of American forces in Europe, while NATO's nuclear planning group issued its first statement in 19 years, both unveiled on Thursday at a defense ministers' meeting in Brussels. Ukraine's President Volodymyr Zelensky was also there. Ever since William Denslow was there in Brussels and sent this report.
9: He met last night with Mark Rutte, the NATO Secretary General. He had a meeting with NATO's defence ministers to discuss continued support. This comes as Mark Rutte estimates that Russia is losing upwards of 35,000 forces each and every month. He says that is signs that Ukraine is in a strong position on the battlefield, but says yet more support is needed.
1: From Bureaus Worldwide, this is FSN.
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1: From Feature Story News in Washington, I'm Nick Harper with the Week in Review. This week, the US and Iran signed a Memorandum of Understanding, bringing an end to their conflict. The 14-point memo sets out terms for ending the war and reopening the Strait of Hormuz. The deal gives both sides 60 days to resolve the future of Iran's nuclear program. But some Republican lawmakers have already attacked the agreement over the billions of dollars that could now flow to Tehran. FSN's Mitch McCann sent this report.
7: There are many key unanswered questions that remain here. Among them, what is the future of Iran's nuclear program, something that Donald Trump has talked about since the start of this conflict? Iran has reportedly agreed not to have a nuclear weapon, but what about nuclear power and how will the US trust the Iranians' word moving forward? What is going to happen in terms of Iran backing or no longer backing its regional proxies? And the big question as well is what happens to the Strait of Hormuz after 60 days?
1: Meanwhile, the first round of planned talks in Switzerland on Friday between the US and Iran was abruptly called off. It came after Israel carried out a wave of deadly strikes on Lebanon on Friday in response to a Hezbollah attack that killed four Israeli soldiers. Israel and Hezbollah then recommitted to a ceasefire, but US-Iran negotiations are still in limbo. FSN's Ross Cullen sent this report from Switzerland, where the talks were due to take place on Friday.
8: The 60-day timeline is open. That is probably the major setback, the fact that they have not been able to use the first 2 days of this 60-day period to be able to start negotiations. But the memorandum that was signed by President Pezeshkian and President Trump, that is still in effect. But there was hopes that there would be the first round of these talks heading towards a final nuclear deal here in Switzerland today, Friday, potentially this weekend. But now we have the statement from the US Vice President's office that right now he is not coming to Switzerland.
1: US Defense Secretary Pete Hegseth this week announced a six-month Pentagon review of American forces in Europe, while NATO's nuclear planning group issued its first statement in 19 years, both unveiled on Thursday at a defense ministers' meeting in Brussels. Ukraine's President Volodymyr Zelensky was also there. Ever since William Denslow was there in Brussels and sent this report.
9: He met last night with Mark Rutte, the NATO Secretary General. He had a meeting with NATO's defence ministers to discuss continued support. This comes as Mark Rutte estimates that Russia is losing upwards of 35,000 forces each and every month. He says that is signs that Ukraine is in a strong position on the battlefield, but says yet more support is needed.
1: From Bureaus Worldwide, this is FSN. This week, US President Donald Trump's newly appointed chair of the US Federal Reserve chaired his first policy meeting. Under Kevin Walsh, the Fed decided to leave interest rates unchanged. FSN's Kate Fisher in Washington was watching Walsh's first press conference as Fed chair.
10: Under its new chair, the US Central Bank voted to keep interest rates steady for a fourth straight meeting as Americans struggle with an inflation surge that has pushed prices to their highest level in years. The first policy vote since June last year that did not feature some form of opposition. But the apparent unanimity among officials belies the challenging position that Mr. Walsh finds himself in, having been handpicked for the job by President Trump, who's waged a relentless pressure campaign on the US central bank to lower borrowing costs. Delivering that's become all but impossible because of the war with Iran and the inflation that it's unleashed.
1: British Prime Minister Sir Keir Starmer could be facing a leadership challenge. It comes after Andy Burnham won a by-election in Greater Manchester. It means he's now a Member of Parliament and can challenge the Prime Minister, as FSN's John Beaver explains.
0: Of course, those who are the political opponents of the Labour Party, they say, well, if you're going to have this change in Prime Minister, then really it should go back to the people, that you should have this general election. But that's not how the system works. Of course, remember, with the previous Conservative Party, we saw a huge number of changes of the top job from Boris Johnson onwards, and all of that happened without a general election.
1: Senior security officials from across the BRICS bloc are convening in Delhi this coming week for a high-stakes meeting that could shape the agenda for a leaders' summit in September. The grouping includes China, Russia and Iran. And that's the Week in Review. That's Feature Story News, Nick Harper reporting.
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1: From Feature Story News in Washington, I'm Nick Harper. Planned talks on Iran's nuclear program in Switzerland have been postponed, with no new date set for the negotiations. It comes after Israel and Hezbollah traded deadly strikes. All 27 European Union leaders have unanimously adopted a joint conclusion on Ukraine, and the UK Prime Minister Keir Starmer may now face a leadership challenge from the newly elected Member of Parliament Andy Burnham.
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1: From feature story news in Washington, I'm Nick Harper with the Week in Review. This week, the US and Iran signed a memorandum of understanding, bringing an end to their conflict. The 14-point memo sets out terms for ending the war and reopening the Strait of Hormuz. The deal gives both sides 60 days to resolve the future of Iran's nuclear program. But some Republican lawmakers have already attacked the agreement over the billions of dollars that could now flow to Tehran. FSS Mitch McCann sent this report.
7: There are many key unanswered questions that remain here. Among them, what is the future of Iran's nuclear program? Something that Donald Trump has talked about since the start of this conflict. Iran has reportedly agreed not to have a nuclear weapon. But what about nuclear power, and how will the U.S. Trust the Iranians' word moving forward? What is going to happen in terms of Iran backing or no longer backing its regional proxies? And the big question as well is what happens to the Strait of Hormuz after 60 days?
1: Meanwhile, the first round of planned talks in Switzerland on Friday between the US and Iran was abruptly called off. It came after Israel carried out a wave of deadly strikes on Lebanon on Friday in response to a Hezbollah attack that killed four Israeli soldiers. Israel and Hezbollah then recommitted to a ceasefire, but US-Iran negotiations are still in limbo. Ever since Ross Cullen sent this report from Switzerland, where the talks were due to take place on Friday.
8: The 60-day timeline is open. That is probably the major setback, the fact that they have not been able to use the first 2 days of this 60-day period to be able to start negotiations. But the memorandum that was signed by President Pezeshkian and President Trump, that is still in effect. But there was hopes that there would be the first round of these talks heading towards a final nuclear deal here in Switzerland today, Friday, potentially this weekend. But now we have the statement from the US Vice President's office that right now he is not coming to Switzerland.
1: US Defense Secretary Pete Hegseth this week announced a six-month Pentagon review of American forces in Europe. While NATO's new...
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1: From feature story news in Washington, I'm Nick Harper with the Week in Review. This week, the US and Iran signed a memorandum of understanding, bringing an end to their conflict. The 14-point memo sets out terms for ending the war and reopening the Strait of Hormuz. The deal gives both sides 60 days to resolve the future of Iran's nuclear program. But some Republican lawmakers have already attacked the agreement over the billions of dollars that could now flow to Tehran. FSS Mitch McCann sent this report.
7: There are many key unanswered questions that remain here. Among them, what is the future of Iran's nuclear program, something that Donald Trump has talked about since the start of this conflict. Iran has reportedly agreed not to have a nuclear weapon, but what about nuclear power, and how will the US trust the Iranians' word moving forward? What is going to happen in terms of Iran backing or no longer backing its regional proxies? And the big question as well is what happens to the Strait of Hormuz after 60 days?
1: Meanwhile, the first round of planned talks in Switzerland on Friday between the US and Iran was abruptly called off. It came after Israel carried out a wave of deadly strikes on Lebanon on Friday in response to a Hezbollah attack that killed four Israeli soldiers. Israel and Hezbollah then recommitted to a ceasefire, but US-Iran negotiations are still in limbo. Ever since Ross Cullen sent this report from Switzerland, where the talks were due to take place on Friday.
8: The 60-day timeline is open. That is probably the major setback, the fact that they have not been able to use the first 2 days of this 60-day period to be able to start negotiations. But the memorandum that was signed by President Pezeshkian and President Trump, that is still in effect. But there was hopes that there would be the first round of these talks heading towards a final nuclear deal here in Switzerland today, Friday, potentially this weekend. But now we have the statement from the US Vice President's office that right now he is not coming to Switzerland.
1: US Defense Secretary Pete Hegseth this week announced a six-month Pentagon review of American forces in Europe, while NATO's nuclear planning group issued its first statement in 19 years, both unveiled on Thursday at a defense ministers' meeting in Brussels. Ukraine's President Volodymyr Zelensky was also there. Ever since William Denslow was there in Brussels and sent this report.
9: He met last night with Mark Rutte, the NATO Secretary General. He had a meeting with NATO's defence ministers to discuss continued support. This comes as Mark Rutte estimates that Russia is losing upwards of 35,000 forces each and every month. He says that is signs that Ukraine is in a strong position on the battlefield, but says yet more support is needed.
1: From bureaus worldwide, this is FSN. This week, US President Donald Trump's newly appointed chair of the US Federal Reserve chaired his first policy meeting. Under Kevin Warsh, the Fed decided to leave interest rates unchanged. FSN's Kate Fisher in Washington was watching Warsh's first press conference as Fed chair.
10: Under its new chair, the US Central Bank voted to keep interest rates steady for a fourth straight meeting as Americans struggle with an inflation surge that has pushed prices to their highest level in years. The first policy vote since June last year that did not feature some form of opposition. But the apparent unanimity among officials belies the challenging position that Mr. Warsh finds himself in, having been handpicked for the job by President Trump, who's waged a relentless pressure campaign on the US central bank to lower borrowing costs. Delivering that's become all but impossible because of the war with Iran and the inflation that it's unleashed.
1: British Prime Minister Keir Starmer could be facing a leadership challenge. It comes after Andy Burnham won a by-election in Greater Manchester. It means he's now a Member of Parliament and can challenge the Prime Minister, as FSN's John Beaver explains.
0: Of course, those who are the political opponents of the Labour Party, they say, well, if you're going to have this change in Prime Minister, then really it should go back to the people, that you should have this general election. But that's not how the system works. Of course, remember, with the previous Conservative Party, we saw a huge number of changes of the top job from Boris Johnson onwards, and all of that happened without a general election.
1: Senior security officials from across the BRICS bloc are convening in Delhi this coming week for a high-stakes meeting that could shape the agenda for a leaders' summit in September. The grouping includes China, Russia and Iran. And that's the Week in Review. That's Feature Story News, Nick Harper reporting.
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1: From feature story news in Washington, I'm Nick Harper. Planned talks on Iran's nuclear program in Switzerland have been postponed, with no new date set for the negotiations. It comes after Israel and Hezbollah traded deadly strikes. All 27 European Union leaders have unanimously adopted a joint conclusion on Ukraine, and the UK Prime Minister Keir Starmer may now face a leadership challenge from the newly elected Member of Parliament Andy Burnham.
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1: From feature story news in Washington, I'm Nick Harper with the Week in Review. This week, the US and Iran signed a memorandum of understanding, bringing an end to their conflict. The 14-point memo sets out terms for ending the war and reopening the Strait of Hormuz. The deal gives both sides 60 days to resolve the future of Iran's nuclear program. But some Republican lawmakers have already attacked the agreement over the billions of dollars that could now flow to Tehran. Ever Mitch McCann sent this report.
7: There are many key unanswered questions that remain here. Among them, what is the future of Iran's nuclear program? Something that Donald Trump has talked about since the start of this conflict. Iran has reportedly agreed not to have a nuclear weapon, but what about nuclear power, and how will the US trust the Iranians' word moving forward? What is going to happen in terms of Iran backing or no longer backing its regional proxies? And the big question as well is what happens to the Strait of Hormuz after 60 days?
1: Meanwhile, the first round of planned talks in Switzerland on Friday between the US and Iran was abruptly called off. It came after Israel carried out a wave of deadly strikes on Lebanon on Friday in response to a Hezbollah attack that killed four Israeli soldiers. Israel and Hezbollah then recommitted to a ceasefire, but US-Iran negotiations are still in limbo. Ever since Ross Cullen sent this report from Switzerland, where the talks were due to take place on Friday.
8: The 60-day timeline is open. That is probably the major setback, the fact that they have not been able to use the first 2 days of this 60-day period to be able to start negotiations. But the memorandum that was signed by President Pezeshkian and President Trump, that is still in effect. But there was hopes that there would be the first round of these talks heading towards a final nuclear deal here in Switzerland today, Friday, potentially this weekend. But now we have the statement from the US Vice President's office that right now he is not coming to Switzerland.
1: US Defense Secretary Pete Hegseth this week announced a six-month Pentagon review of American forces in Europe, while NATO's nuclear planning group issued its first statement in 19 years, both unveiled on Thursday at a defense ministers' meeting in Brussels. Ukraine's President Volodymyr Zelensky was also there. Ever since William Denslow was there in Brussels and sent this report.
9: He met last night with Mark Rutte, the NATO Secretary General. He had a meeting with NATO's defence ministers to discuss continued support. This comes as Mark Rutte estimates that Russia is losing upwards of 35,000 forces each and every month. He says that is signs that Ukraine is in a strong position on the battlefield, but says yet more support

0: face and body, I have been able to do just that. My skin is more hydrated, it looks healthier, younger, and feels absolutely great. Come on, guys, you owe it to yourselves to give it a try. Because right now, I'm floating on air with Mr. Derriere.
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2: From Feature Story News in Washington, I'm Nick Harper with the Week in Review. This week, the US and Iran signed a memorandum of understanding, bringing an end to their conflict. The 14-point memo sets out terms for ending the war and reopening the Strait of Hormuz. The deal gives both sides 60 days to resolve the future of Iran's nuclear program. But some Republican lawmakers have already attacked the agreement over the billions of dollars that could now flow to Tehran. FSS Mitch McCann sent this report.
3: There are many key unanswered questions that remain here. Among them, what is the future of Iran's nuclear program, something that Donald Trump has talked about since the start of this conflict? Iran has reportedly agreed not to have a nuclear weapon, but what about nuclear power and how will the US trust the Iranians' word moving forward? What is going to happen in terms of Iran backing or no longer backing its regional proxies? And the big question as well is what happens to the Strait of Hormuz after 60 days?
2: Meanwhile, the first round of planned talks in Switzerland on Friday between the US and Iran was abruptly called off. It came after Israel carried out a wave of deadly strikes on Lebanon on Friday in response to a Hezbollah attack that killed four Israeli soldiers. Israel and Hezbollah then recommitted to a ceasefire, but US-Iran negotiations are still in limbo. FSN's Ross Cullen sent this report from Switzerland, where the talks were due to take place on Friday.
4: The 60-day timeline is open. That is probably the major setback, the fact that they have not been able to use the first 2 days of this 60-day period to be able to start negotiations. But the memorandum that was signed by President Pezeshkian and President Trump, that is still in effect. But there was hopes that there would be the first round of these talks heading towards a final nuclear deal here in Switzerland today, Friday, potentially this weekend. But now we have the statement from the US Vice President's office that right now he is not coming to Switzerland.
2: US Defense Secretary Pete Hegseth this week announced a six-month Pentagon review of American forces in Europe, while NATO's nuclear planning group issued its first statement in 19 years, both unveiled on Thursday at a defense ministers' meeting in Brussels. Ukraine's President Volodymyr Zelensky was also there. Ever since William Denslow was there in Brussels and sent this report.
5: He met last night with Mark Rutte, the NATO Secretary General. He had a meeting with NATO's defence ministers to discuss continued support. This comes as Mark Rutte estimates that Russia is losing upwards of 35,000 forces each and every month. He says that is signs that Ukraine is in a strong position on the battlefield, but says yet more support is needed.
2: From bureaus worldwide, this is FSN. This week, US President Donald Trump's newly appointed chair of the US Federal Reserve chaired his first policy meeting. Under Kevin Warsh, the Fed decided to leave interest rates unchanged. FSN's Kate Fisher in Washington was watching Warsh's first press conference as Fed chair.
6: Under its new chair, the US Central Bank voted to keep interest rates steady for a fourth straight meeting as Americans struggle with an inflation surge that has pushed prices to their highest level in years. The first policy vote since June last year that did not feature some form of opposition. But the apparent unanimity among officials belies the challenging position that Mr. Walsh finds himself in, having been handpicked for the job by President Trump, who's waged a relentless pressure campaign on the US central bank to lower borrowing costs. Delivering that's become all but impossible because

0: of the war with Iran and the inflation that it's unleashed.
1: British Prime Minister Sir Keir Starmer could be facing a leadership challenge. It comes after Andy Burnham won a by-election in Greater Manchester. It means he's now a Member of Parliament and can challenge the Prime Minister, as FSN's John Beaver explains.
2: Of course, those who are the political opponents of the Labour Party, they say, well, if you're going to have this change in Prime Minister, then really it should go back to the people, that you should have this general election. But that's not how the system works. Of course, remember, with the previous Conservative Party, we saw a huge number of changes of the top job from Boris Johnson onwards, and all of that happened without a general election.
1: Senior security officials from across the BRICS bloc are convening in Delhi this coming week for a high-stakes meeting that could shape the agenda for a leaders' summit in September. The grouping includes China, Russia and Iran. And that's the Week in Review. That's Feature Story News, Nick Harper reporting.
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1: From Feature Story News in Washington, I'm Nick Harper. Planned talks on Iran's nuclear program in Switzerland have been postponed, with no new date set for the negotiations. It comes after Israel and Hezbollah traded deadly strikes. All 27 European Union leaders have unanimously adopted a joint conclusion on Ukraine, and the UK Prime Minister Keir Starmer may now face a leadership challenge from the newly elected Member of Parliament, Andy Burnham.
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1: From Feature Story News in Washington, I'm Nick Harper with the Week in Review. This week, the US and Iran signed a memorandum of understanding, bringing an end to their conflict. The 14-point memo sets out terms for ending the war and reopening the Strait of Hormuz. The deal gives both sides 60 days to resolve the future of Iran's nuclear program. But some Republican lawmakers have already attacked the agreement over the billions of dollars that could now flow to Tehran. FSN's Mitch McCann sent this report.
12: There are many key unanswered questions that remain here. Among them, what is the future of Iran's nuclear program, something that Donald Trump has talked about since the start of this conflict. Iran has reportedly agreed not to have a nuclear weapon, but what about nuclear power, and how will the US trust the Iranians' word moving forward? What is going to happen in terms of Iran backing or no longer backing its regional proxies? And the big question as well is what happens to the Strait of Hormuz after 60 days?
1: Meanwhile, the first round of planned talks in Switzerland on Friday between the US and Iran was abruptly called off. It came after Israel carried out a wave of deadly strikes on Lebanon on Friday in response to a Hezbollah attack that killed four Israeli soldiers. Israel and Hezbollah then recommitted to a ceasefire, but US-Iran negotiations are still in limbo. Ever since Ross Cullen sent this report from Switzerland, where the talks were due to take place on Friday.
13: The 60-day timeline is open. That is probably the major setback, the fact that they have not been able to use the first 2 days of this 60-day period to be able to start negotiations. But the memorandum that was signed by President Pezeshkian and President Trump, that is still in effect. But there was hopes that there would be the first round of these talks heading towards a final nuclear deal here in Switzerland today, Friday, potentially this weekend. But now we have the statement from the US Vice President's office that right now he is not coming to Switzerland.
1: US Defense Secretary Pete Hegseth this week announced a six-month Pentagon review of American forces in Europe, while NATO's nuclear planning group issued its first statement in 19 years, both unveiled on Thursday at a defense ministers' meeting in Brussels. Ukraine's President Volodymyr Zelensky was also there. Ever since William Denslow was there in Brussels and sent this report.
14: He met last night with Mark Rutte, the NATO Secretary General. He had a meeting with NATO's defence ministers to discuss continued support. This comes as Mark Rutte estimates that Russia is losing upwards of 35,000 forces each and every month. He says that is signs that Ukraine is in a strong position on the battlefield, but says yet more support is needed.
1: From Bureaus Worldwide, this is FSN.
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1: From Feature Story News in Washington, I'm Nick Harper with the Week in Review. This week, the US and Iran signed a memorandum of understanding, bringing an end to their conflict. The 14-point memo sets out terms for ending the war and reopening the Strait of Hormuz. The deal gives both sides 60 days to resolve the future of Iran's nuclear program. But some Republican lawmakers have already attacked the agreement over the billions of dollars that could now flow to Tehran. Ever since Mitch McCann sent this report.
12: There are many key unanswered questions that remain here. Among them, what is the future of Iran's nuclear program, something that Donald Trump has talked about since the start of this conflict? Iran has reportedly agreed not to have a nuclear weapon, but what about nuclear power, and how will the US trust the Iranians' word moving forward? What is going to happen in terms of Iran backing or no longer backing its regional proxies? And the big question as well is what happens to the Strait of Hormuz after 60 days?
1: Meanwhile, the first round of planned talks in Switzerland on Friday between the US and Iran was abruptly called off. It came after Israel carried out a wave of deadly strikes on Lebanon on Friday in response to a Hezbollah attack that killed four Israeli soldiers. Israel and Hezbollah then recommitted to a ceasefire, but US-Iran negotiations are still in limbo. Ever since Ross Cullen sent this report from Switzerland, where the talks were due to take place on Friday.
13: the 60-day timeline is open. That is probably the major setback, the fact that they have not been able to use the first 2 days of this 60-day period to be able to start negotiations. But the memorandum that was signed by President Pezeshkian and President Trump, that is still in effect, but there was hopes that there would be the first round of these talks heading towards a final nuclear deal here in Switzerland today, Friday, potentially this weekend. But now we have the statement from the US Vice President's office that right now he is not coming to Switzerland.
1: US Defense Secretary Pete Hegseth this week announced a six-month Pentagon review of American forces in Europe, while NATO's nuclear planning group issued its first statement in 19 years, both unveiled on Thursday at a defense ministers' meeting in Brussels. Ukraine's President Volodymyr Zelensky was also there. Ever since William Denslow was there in Brussels and sent this report.
14: He met last night with Mark Rutte, the NATO Secretary General. He had a meeting with NATO's defence ministers to discuss continued support. This comes as Mark Rutte estimates that Russia is losing upwards of 35,000 forces each and every month. He says that is signs that Ukraine is in a strong position on the battlefield, but says yet more support is needed.
1: From Bureaus Worldwide, this is FSN. This week, US President Donald Trump's newly appointed chair of the US Federal Reserve chaired his first policy meeting. Under Kevin Warsh, the Fed decided to leave interest rates unchanged. FSN's Kate Fisher in Washington was watching Warsh's first press conference as Fed chair.
0: Under its new chair, the US Central Bank voted to keep interest rates steady for a fourth straight meeting as Americans struggle with an inflation surge that has pushed prices to their highest level in years. The first policy vote since June last year that did not feature some form of opposition. But the apparent unanimity among officials belies the challenging position that Mr. Warsh finds himself in, having been handpicked for the job by President Trump, who's waged a relentless pressure campaign on the US central bank to lower borrowing costs. Delivering that's become all but impossible because of the war with Iran and the inflation that it's unleashed.
1: British Prime Minister Sir Keir Starmer could be facing a leadership challenge. It comes after Andy Burnham won a by-election in Greater Manchester. It means he's now a Member of Parliament and can challenge the Prime Minister, as FSN's John Beaver explains.
2: Of course, those who are the political opponents of the Labour Party, they say, well, if you're going to have this change in Prime Minister, then really it should go back to the people, that you should have this general election. But that's not how the system works. Of course, remember, with the previous Conservative Party, we saw a huge number of changes of the top job from Boris Johnson onwards, and all of that happened without a general election.
1: Senior security officials from across the BRICS bloc are convening in Delhi this coming week for a high-stakes meeting that could shape the agenda for a leaders' summit in September. The grouping includes China, Russia and Iran. And that's the Week in Review. That's Feature Story News, Nick Harper reporting.
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1: From Feature Story News in Washington, I'm Nick Harper. Planned talks on Iran's nuclear program in Switzerland have been postponed, with no new date set for the negotiations. It comes after Israel and Hezbollah traded deadly strikes. All 27 European Union leaders have unanimously adopted a joint conclusion on Ukraine, and the UK Prime Minister Keir Starmer may now face a leadership challenge from the newly elected Member of Parliament Andy Burnham.
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18: Hear that? 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But to do that, your teen's got to have sunscreen. So here's the deal. 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
1: From Feature Story News in Washington, I'm Nick Harper with the Week in Review. This week, the US and Iran signed a memorandum of understanding, bringing an end to their conflict. The 14-point memo sets out terms for ending the war and reopening the Strait of Hormuz. The deal gives both sides 60 days to resolve the future of Iran's nuclear program. But some Republican lawmakers have already attacked the agreement over the billions of dollars that could now flow to Tehran. Ever since Mitch McCann sent this report.
12: There are many key unanswered questions that remain here. Among them, what is the future of Iran's nuclear program, something that Donald Trump has talked about since the start of this conflict? Iran has reportedly agreed not to have a nuclear weapon, but what about nuclear power, and how will the US trust the Iranians' word moving forward? What is going to happen in terms of Iran backing or no longer backing its regional proxies? And the big question as well is what happens to the Strait of Hormuz after 60 days?
1: Meanwhile, the first round of planned talks in Switzerland on Friday between the US and Iran was abruptly called off. It came after Israel carried out a wave of deadly strikes on Lebanon on Friday in response to a Hezbollah attack that killed four Israeli soldiers. Israel and Hezbollah then recommitted to a ceasefire, but US-Iran negotiations are still in limbo. Ever since Ross Cullen sent this report from Switzerland, where the talks were due to take place on Friday.
13: The 60-day timeline is open. That is probably the major setback, the fact that they have not been able to use the first 2 days of this 60-day period to be able to start negotiations. But the memorandum that was signed by President Pezeshkian and President Trump, that is still in effect. But there was hopes that there would be the first round of these talks heading towards a final nuclear deal here in Switzerland today, Friday, potentially this weekend. But now we have the statement from the US Vice President's office that right now he is not coming to Switzerland.
1: US Defense Secretary Pete Hegseth this week announced a six-month Pentagon review of American forces in Europe, while NATO's nuclear planning group issued its first statement in 19 years, both unveiled on Thursday at a defense minister's meeting in Brussels. Ukraine's President Volodymyr Zelensky was also there. Ever since William Denslow was there in Brussels and sent this report.
14: He met last night with Mark Rutte, the NATO Secretary General. He had a meeting with NATO's defence ministers to discuss continued support. This comes as Mark Rutte estimates that Russia is losing upwards of 35,000 forces each and every month. He says that is signs that Ukraine is in a strong position on the battlefield, but says yet more support is needed.
1: From Bureaus Worldwide, this is FSN.
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1: From feature story news in Washington, I'm Nick Harper with the Week in Review. This week, the US and Iran signed a memorandum of understanding bringing an end to their conflict. The 14-point memo sets out terms for ending the war and reopening the Strait of Hormuz. The deal gives both sides 60 days to resolve the future of Iran's nuclear program. But some Republican lawmakers have already attacked the agreement over the billions of dollars that could now flow to Tehran. Ever since Mitch McCann sent this report.
12: There are many key unanswered questions that remain here. Among them, what is the future of Iran's nuclear program? Something that Donald Trump has talked about since the start of this conflict. Iran has reportedly agreed not to have a nuclear weapon. But what about nuclear power, and how will the US trust the Iranians' word moving forward? What is going to happen in terms of Iran backing or no longer backing its regional proxies? And the big question as well is what happens to the Strait of Hormuz after 60 days?
1: Meanwhile, the first round of planned talks in Switzerland on Friday between the US and Iran was abruptly called off. It came after Israel carried out a wave of deadly strikes on Lebanon on Friday in response to a Hezbollah attack that killed four Israeli soldiers. Israel and Hezbollah then recommitted to a ceasefire, but US-Iran negotiations are still in limbo. Ever since Ross Cullen sent this report from Switzerland, where the talks were due to take place on Friday.
13: The 60-day timeline is open. That is probably the major setback, the fact that they have not been able to use the first 2 days of this 60-day period to be able to start negotiations. But the memorandum that was signed by President Pezeshkian and President Trump, that is still in effect. But there was hopes that there would be the first round of these talks heading towards a final nuclear deal here in Switzerland today, Friday, potentially this weekend. But now we have the statement from the US Vice President's office that right now he is not coming to Switzerland.
1: US Defense Secretary Pete Hegseth this week announced a 6-month Pentagon review of American forces in Europe, while NATO's nuclear planning group issued its first statement in 19 years, both unveiled on Thursday at a defense ministers' meeting in Brussels. Ukraine's President Volodymyr Zelensky was also there. Ever since William Denslow was there in Brussels and sent this report.
14: He met last night with Mark Rutte, the NATO Secretary General. He had a meeting with NATO's defence ministers to discuss continued support. This comes as Mark Rutte estimates that Russia is losing upwards of 35,000 forces each and every month. He says that is signs that Ukraine is in a strong position on the battlefield, but says yet more support is needed.
1: From Bureaus Worldwide, this is FSN. This week, US President Donald Trump's newly appointed chair of the US Federal Reserve chaired his first policy meeting. Under Kevin Walsh, the Fed decided to leave interest rates unchanged. FSN's Kate Fisher in Washington was watching Walsh's first press conference as Fed chair.
0: Under its new chair, the US Central Bank voted to keep interest rates steady for a fourth straight meeting as Americans struggle with an inflation surge that has pushed prices to their highest level in years. The first policy vote since June last year that did not feature some form of opposition. But the apparent unanimity among officials belies the challenging position that Mr. Walsh finds himself in, having been handpicked for the job by President Trump, who's waged a relentless pressure campaign on the US central bank to lower borrowing costs. Delivering that's become all but impossible because of the war with Iran and the inflation that it's unleashed.
1: British Prime Minister Keir Starmer could be facing a leadership challenge. It comes after Andy Burnham won a by-election in Greater Manchester. It means he's now a Member of Parliament and can challenge the Prime Minister, as FSN's John Beaver explains.
2: Of course, those who are the political opponents of the Labour Party, they say, well, if you're going to have this change in Prime Minister, then really it should go back to the people, that you should have this general election. But that's not how the system works. Of course, remember, with the previous Conservative Party, we saw a huge number of changes of the top job from Boris Johnson onwards, and all of that happened without a general election.
1: Senior security officials from across the BRICS bloc are convening in Delhi this coming week for a high-stakes meeting that could shape the agenda for a leaders' summit in September. The grouping includes China, Russia and Iran. And that's the Week in Review. That's Feature Story News, Nick Harper reporting. From Feature Story News in Washington, I'm Nick Harper. Planned talks on Iran's nuclear program in Switzerland have been postponed, with no new date set for the negotiations. It comes after Israel and Hezbollah traded deadly strikes. All 27 European Union leaders have unanimously adopted a joint conclusion on Ukraine, and the UK Prime Minister Keir Starmer may now face a leadership challenge from the newly elected Member of Parliament Andy Burnham.
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1: From Feature Story News in Washington, I'm Nick Harper with the Week in Review. This week, the US and Iran signed a memorandum of understanding, bringing an end to their conflict. The 14-point memo sets out terms for ending the war and reopening the Strait of Hormuz. The deal gives both sides 60 days to resolve the future of Iran's nuclear program. But some Republican lawmakers have already attacked the agreement over the billions of dollars that could now flow to Tehran. FSN's Mitch McCann sent this report.
12: There are many key unanswered questions that remain here. Among them, what is the future of Iran's nuclear program, something that Donald Trump has talked about since the start of this conflict? Iran has reportedly agreed not to have a nuclear weapon, but what about nuclear power, and how will the US trust the Iranians' word moving forward? What is going to happen in terms of Iran backing or no longer backing its regional proxies? And the big question as well is what happens to the Strait of Hormuz after 60 days?
1: Meanwhile, the first round of planned talks in Switzerland on Friday between the US and Iran was abruptly called off. It came after Israel carried out a wave of deadly strikes on Lebanon on Friday in response to a Hezbollah attack that killed four Israeli soldiers. Israel and Hezbollah then recommitted to a ceasefire, but US-Iran negotiations are still in limbo. FSN's Ross Cullen sent this report from Switzerland, where the talks were due to take place on Friday.
13: the 60-day timeline is open. That is probably the major setback, the fact that they have not been able to use the first 2 days of this 60-day period to be able to start negotiations. But the memorandum that was signed by President Pezeshkian and President Trump, that is still in effect, but there was hopes that there would be the first round of these talks heading towards a final nuclear deal here in Switzerland today, Friday, potentially this weekend. But now we have the statement from the US Vice President's office that right now he is not coming to Switzerland.
1: US Defense Secretary Pete Hegseth this week announced a six-month Pentagon review of American forces in Europe, while NATO's nuclear planning group issued its first statement in 19 years, both unveiled on Thursday at a defense ministers' meeting in Brussels. Ukraine's President Volodymyr Zelensky was also there. FSN's William Denslow was there in Brussels and sent this report.
14: He met last night with Mark Rutte, the NATO Secretary General. He had a meeting with NATO's defence ministers to discuss continued support. This comes as Mark Rutte estimates that Russia is losing upwards of 35,000 forces each and every month. He says that is signs that Ukraine is in a strong position on the battlefield, but says yet more support is needed.
1: From Bureaus Worldwide, this is FSN.
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1: From Feature Story News in Washington, I'm Nick Harper with the Week in Review. This week, the US and Iran signed a memorandum of understanding, bringing an end to their conflict. The 14-point memo sets out terms for ending the war and reopening the Strait of Hormuz. The deal gives both sides 60 days to resolve the future of Iran's nuclear program. But some Republican lawmakers have already attacked the agreement over the billions of dollars that could now flow to Tehran. FSN's Mitch McCann sent this report.
12: There are many key unanswered questions that remain here. Among them, what is the future of Iran's nuclear program, something that Donald Trump has talked about since the start of this conflict. Iran has reportedly agreed not to have a nuclear weapon, but what about nuclear power and how will the US trust the Iranians' word moving forward? What is going to happen in terms of Iran backing or no longer backing its regional proxies? And the big question as well is what happens to the Strait of Hormuz after 60 days?
1: Meanwhile, the first round of planned talks in Switzerland on Friday between the US and Iran was abruptly called off. It came after Israel carried out a wave of deadly strikes on Lebanon on Friday in response to a Hezbollah attack that killed four Israeli soldiers. Israel and Hezbollah then recommitted to a ceasefire, but US-Iran negotiations are still in limbo. FSN's Ross Cullen sent this report from Switzerland, where the talks were due to take place on Friday.
13: the 60-day timeline is open. That is probably the major setback, the fact that they have not been able to use the first 2 days of this 60-day period to be able to start negotiations. But the memorandum that was signed by President Pezeshkian and President Trump, that is still in effect, but there was hopes that there would be the first round of these talks heading towards a final nuclear deal here in Switzerland today, Friday, potentially this weekend. But now we have the statement from the US Vice President's office that right now he is not coming to Switzerland.
1: US Defense Secretary Pete Hegseth this week announced a six-month Pentagon review of American forces in Europe, while NATO's nuclear planning group issued its first statement in 19 years, both unveiled on Thursday at a defense minister's meeting in Brussels. Ukraine's President Volodymyr Zelensky was also there. Ever since William Denslow was there in Brussels and sent this report.
14: He met last night with Mark Rutte, the NATO Secretary General. He had a meeting with NATO's defence ministers to discuss continued support. This comes as Mark Rutte estimates that Russia is losing upwards of 35,000 forces each and every month. He says that is signs that Ukraine is in a strong position on the battlefield, but says yet more support is needed.
1: From Bureaus Worldwide, this is FSN. This week, US President Donald Trump's newly appointed chair of the US Federal Reserve chaired his first policy meeting. Under Kevin Walsh, the Fed decided to leave interest rates unchanged. FSN's Kate Fisher in Washington was watching Walsh's first press conference as Fed chair.
0: Under its new chair, the US Central Bank voted to keep interest rates steady for a fourth straight meeting as Americans struggle with an inflation surge that has pushed prices to their highest level in years. The first policy vote since June last year that did not feature some form of opposition. But the apparent unanimity among officials belies the challenging position that Mr. Walsh finds himself in, having been handpicked for the job by President Trump, who's waged a relentless pressure campaign on the US central bank to lower borrowing costs. Delivering that's become all but impossible because of the war with Iran and the inflation that it's unleashed.
1: British Prime Minister Sir Keir Starmer could be facing a leadership challenge. It comes after Andy Burnham won a by-election in Greater Manchester. It means he's now a Member of Parliament and can challenge the Prime Minister, as FSN's John Beaver explains.
2: Of course, those who are the political opponents of the Labour Party, they say, well, if you're going to have this change in Prime Minister, then really it should go back to the people, that you should have this general election. But that's not how the system works. Of course, remember, with the previous Conservative Party, we saw a huge number of changes of the top job from Boris Johnson onwards, and all of that happened without a general election.
1: Senior security officials from across the BRICS bloc are convening in Delhi this coming week for a high-stakes meeting that could shape the agenda for a leaders' summit in September. The grouping includes China, Russia and Iran. And that's the Week in Review. That's Feature Story News, Nick Harper reporting.
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1: From Feature Story News in Washington, I'm Nick Harper. Planned talks on Iran's nuclear program in Switzerland have been postponed, with no new date set for the negotiations. It comes after Israel and Hezbollah traded deadly strikes. All 27 European Union leaders have unanimously adopted a joint conclusion on Ukraine, and the UK Prime Minister Keir Starmer may now face a leadership challenge from the newly elected Member of Parliament Andy Burnham.
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1: From Feature Story News in Washington, I'm Nick Harper with the Week in Review. This week, the US and Iran signed a memorandum of understanding, bringing an end to their conflict. The 14-point memo sets out terms for ending the war and reopening the Strait of Hormuz. The deal gives both sides 60 days to resolve the future of Iran's nuclear program. But some Republican lawmakers have already attacked the agreement over the billions of dollars that could now flow to Tehran. Ever since Mitch McCann sent this report.
12: There are many key unanswered questions that remain here. Among them, what is the future of Iran's nuclear program? Something that Donald Trump has talked about since the start of this conflict. Iran has reportedly agreed not to have a nuclear weapon, but what about nuclear power and how will the US trust the Iranians' word moving forward? What is going to happen in terms of Iran backing or no longer backing its regional proxies? And the big question as well is what happens to the Strait of Hormuz after 60 days?
1: Meanwhile, the first round of planned talks in Switzerland on Friday between the US and Iran was abruptly called off. It came after Israel carried out a wave of deadly strikes on Lebanon on Friday in response to a Hezbollah attack that killed four Israeli soldiers. Israel and Hezbollah then recommitted to a ceasefire, but US-Iran negotiations are still in limbo. Ever since Ross Cullen sent this report from Switzerland, where the talks were due to take place on Friday.
13: The 60-day timeline is open.
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1: From Feature Story News in Washington, I'm Nick Harper with the Week in Review. This week, the US and Iran signed a memorandum of understanding, bringing an end to their conflict. The 14-point memo sets out terms for ending the war and reopening the Strait of Hormuz. The deal gives both sides 60 days to resolve the future of Iran's nuclear program. But some Republican lawmakers have already attacked the agreement over the billions of dollars that could now flow to Tehran. Ever Mitch McCann sent this report.
12: There are many key unanswered questions that remain here. Among them, what is the future of Iran's nuclear program? Something that Donald Trump has talked about since the start of this conflict. Iran has reportedly agreed not to have a nuclear weapon, but what about nuclear power and how will the US trust the Iranians' word moving forward? What is going to happen in terms of Iran backing or no longer backing its regional proxies? And the big question as well is what happens to the Strait of Hormuz after 60 days?
1: Meanwhile, the first round of planned talks in Switzerland on Friday between the US and Iran was abruptly called off. It came after Israel carried out a wave of deadly strikes on Lebanon on Friday in response to a Hezbollah attack that killed four Israeli soldiers. Israel and Hezbollah then recommitted to a ceasefire, but US-Iran negotiations are still in limbo. Ever since Ross Cullen sent this report from Switzerland, where the talks were due to take place on Friday.
13: The 60-day timeline is open. That is probably the major setback, the fact that they have not been able to use the first 2 days of this 60-day period to be able to start negotiations. But the memorandum that was signed by President Pezeshkian and President Trump, that is still in effect. But there was hopes that there would be the first round of these talks heading towards a final nuclear deal here in Switzerland today, Friday, potentially this weekend. But now we have the statement from the US Vice President's office that right now he is not coming to Switzerland.
1: US Defense Secretary Pete Hegseth this week announced a 6-month Pentagon review of American forces in Europe, while NATO's nuclear planning group issued its first statement in 19 years, both unveiled on Thursday at a defense ministers' meeting in Brussels. Ukraine's President Volodymyr Zelensky was also there. Ever since William Denslow was there in Brussels and sent this report.
14: He met last night with Mark Rutte, the NATO Secretary General. He had a meeting with NATO's defence ministers to discuss continued support. This comes as Mark Rutte estimates that Russia is losing upwards of 35,000 forces each and every month. He says that is signs that Ukraine is in a strong position on the battlefield, but says yet more support is needed.
1: From bureaus worldwide, this is FSN. This week, US President Donald Trump's newly appointed chair of the US Federal Reserve chaired his first policy meeting. Under Kevin Walsh, the Fed decided to leave interest rates unchanged. FSN's Kate Fisher in Washington was watching Walsh's first press conference as Fed chair.
0: Under its new chair, the US Central Bank voted to keep interest rates steady for a fourth straight meeting as Americans struggle with an inflation surge that has pushed prices to their highest level in years. The first policy vote since June last year that did not feature some form of opposition. But the apparent unanimity among officials belies the challenging position that Mr. Walsh finds himself in, having been handpicked for the job by President Trump, who's waged a relentless pressure campaign on the US central bank to lower borrowing costs. Delivering that's become all but impossible because of the war with Iran and the inflation that it's unleashed.
1: British Prime Minister Keir Starmer could be facing a leadership challenge. It comes after Andy Burnham won a by-election in Greater Manchester. It means he's now a Member of Parliament and can challenge the Prime Minister, as FSN's John Beaver explains.
2: Of course, those who are the political opponents of the Labour Party, they say, well, if you're going to have this change in Prime Minister, then really it should go back to the people, that you should have this general election. But that's not how the system works. Of course, remember, with the previous Conservative Party, we saw a huge number of changes of the top job from Boris Johnson onwards, and all of that happened without a general election.
1: Senior security officials from across the BRICS bloc are convening in Delhi this coming week for a high-stakes meeting that could shape the agenda for a leaders' summit in September. The grouping includes China, Russia and Iran. And that's the Week in Review. That's Feature Story News, Nick Harper reporting.
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1: From Feature Story News in Washington, I'm Nick Harper. Planned talks on Iran's nuclear program in Switzerland have been postponed, with no new date set for the negotiations. It comes after Israel and Hezbollah traded deadly strikes. All 27 European Union leaders have unanimously adopted a joint conclusion on Ukraine, and the UK Prime Minister Keir Starmer may now face a leadership challenge from the newly elected Member of Parliament Andy Burnham.
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1: From Feature Story News in Washington, I'm Nick Harper with the Week in Review. This week, the US and Iran signed a memorandum of understanding, bringing an end to their conflict. The 14-point memo sets out terms for ending the war and reopening the Strait of Hormuz. The deal gives both sides 60 days to resolve the future of Iran's nuclear program. But some Republican lawmakers have already attacked the agreement over the billions of dollars that could now flow to Tehran. Ever since Mitch McCann sent this report.
12: There are many key unanswered questions that remain here. Among them, what is the future of Iran's nuclear program, something that Donald Trump has talked about since the start of this conflict? Iran has reportedly agreed not to have a nuclear weapon, but what about nuclear power, and how will the US trust the Iranians' word moving forward? What is going to happen in terms of Iran backing or no longer backing its regional proxies? And the big question as well is what happens to the Strait of Hormuz after 60 days?
1: Meanwhile, the first round of planned talks in Switzerland on Friday between the US and Iran was abruptly called off. It came after Israel carried out a wave of deadly strikes on Lebanon on Friday in response to a Hezbollah attack that killed four Israeli soldiers. Israel and Hezbollah then recommitted to a ceasefire, but US-Iran negotiations are still in limbo. Ever since Ross Cullen sent this report from Switzerland, where the talks were due to take place on Friday.
13: The 60-day timeline is open. That is probably the major setback, the fact that they have not been able to use the first 2 days of this 60-day period to be able to start negotiations. But the memorandum that was signed by President Pezeshkian and President Trump, that is still in effect. But there was hopes that there would be the first round of these talks heading towards a final nuclear deal here in Switzerland today, Friday, potentially this weekend. But now we have the statement from the US Vice President's office that right now he is not coming to Switzerland.
1: US Defense Secretary Pete Hegseth this week announced a six-month Pentagon review of American forces in Europe, while NATO's nuclear planning group issued its first statement in 19 years, both unveiled on Thursday at a defense ministers' meeting in Brussels. Ukraine's President Volodymyr Zelensky was also there. Ever since William Denslow was there in Brussels and sent this report.
14: He met last night with Mark Rutte, the NATO Secretary General. He had a meeting with NATO's defence ministers to discuss continued support. This comes as Mark Rutte estimates that Russia is losing upwards of 35,000 forces each and every month. He says that is signs that Ukraine is in a strong position on the battlefield, but says yet more support is needed.
1: From Bureaus Worldwide, this is FSN.
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0: understanding, bringing an end to their conflict. The 14-point memo sets out terms for ending the war and reopening the Strait of Hormuz. The deal gives both sides 60 days to resolve the future of Iran's nuclear program. But some Republican lawmakers have already attacked the agreement over the billions of dollars that could now flow to Tehran. FSS Mitch McCann sent this report.
1: There are many key unanswered questions that remain here. Among them, what is the future of Iran's nuclear program, something that Donald Trump has talked about since the start of this conflict? Iran has reportedly agreed not to have a nuclear weapon, but what about nuclear power, and how will the US trust the Iranians' word moving forward? What is going to happen in terms of Iran backing or no longer backing its regional proxies? And the big question as well is what happens to the Strait of Hormuz after 60 days?
0: Meanwhile, the first round of planned talks in Switzerland on Friday between the US and Iran was abruptly called off. It came after Israel carried out a wave of deadly strikes on Lebanon on Friday in response to a Hezbollah attack that killed four Israeli soldiers. Israel and Hezbollah then recommitted to a ceasefire, but US-Iran negotiations are still in limbo. FSN's Ross Cullen sent this report from Switzerland, where the talks were due to take place on Friday.
2: The 60-day timeline is open. That is probably the major setback, the fact that they have not been able to use the first 2 days of this 60-day period to be able to start negotiations. But the memorandum that was signed by President Pezeshkian and President Trump, that is still in effect. But there was hopes that there would be the first round of these talks heading towards a final nuclear deal here in Switzerland today, Friday, potentially this weekend. But now we have the statement from the US Vice President's office that right now he is not coming to Switzerland.
0: US Defense Secretary Pete Hegseth this week announced a six-month Pentagon review of American forces in Europe, while NATO's nuclear planning group issued its first statement in 19 years, both unveiled on Thursday at a defense ministers' meeting in Brussels. Ukraine's President Volodymyr Zelensky was also there. Ever since William Denslow was there in Brussels and sent this report.
3: He met last night with Mark Rutte, the NATO Secretary General. He had a meeting with NATO's defence ministers to discuss continued support. This comes as Mark Rutte estimates that Russia is losing upwards of 35,000 forces each and every month. He says that is signs that Ukraine is in a strong position on the battlefield, but says yet more support is needed.
0: From bureaus worldwide, this is FSN. This week, US President Donald Trump's newly appointed chair of the US Federal Reserve chaired his first policy meeting. Under Kevin Walsh, the Fed decided to leave interest rates unchanged. FSN's Kate Fisher in Washington was watching Walsh's first press conference as Fed chair.
4: Under its new chair, the US Central Bank voted to keep interest rates steady for a fourth straight meeting, as Americans struggle with an inflation surge that has pushed prices to their highest level in years. The first policy vote since June last year that did not feature some form of opposition. But the apparent unanimity among officials belies the challenging position that Mr. Walsh finds himself in, having been handpicked for the job by President Trump, who's waged a relentless pressure campaign on the US central bank to lower borrowing costs. Delivering that's become all but impossible because of the war with Iran and the inflation that it's unleashed.
0: British Prime Minister Sir Keir Starmer could be facing a leadership challenge. It comes after Andy Burnham won a by-election in Greater Manchester. It means he's now a Member of Parliament and can challenge the Prime Minister, as FSN's John Beaver explains.
5: Of course, those who are the political opponents of the Labour Party, they say, well, if you're going to have this change in Prime Minister, then really it should go back to the people, that you should have this general election. But that's not how the system works. Of course, remember, with the previous Conservative Party, we saw a huge number of changes of the top job from Boris Johnson onwards, and all of that happened without a general election.
0: Senior security officials from across the BRICS bloc are convening in Delhi this coming week for a high-stakes meeting that could shape the agenda for a leaders' summit in September. The grouping includes China, Russia and Iran. And that's the Week in Review. That's Feature Story News, Nick Harper reporting.
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4: From feature story news in Washington, I'm Nick Harper. Planned talks on Iran's nuclear program in Switzerland have been postponed with no new date set for the negotiations. It comes after Israel and Hezbollah traded deadly strikes. All 27 European Union leaders have unanimously adopted a joint conclusion on Ukraine, and the UK Prime Minister Keir Starmer may now face a leadership challenge from the newly elected Member of Parliament Andy Burnham.
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4: From Feature Story News in Washington, I'm Nick Harper with The Week in Review. This week, the US and Iran signed a memorandum of understanding, bringing an end to their conflict. The 14-point memo sets out terms for ending the war and reopening the Strait of Hormuz. The deal gives both sides 60 days to resolve the future of Iran's nuclear program. But some Republican lawmakers have already attacked the agreement over the billions of dollars that could now flow to Tehran. Ever Mitch McCann sent this report.
8: There are many key unanswered questions that remain here. Among them, what is the future of Iran's nuclear program, something that Donald Trump has talked about since the start of this conflict? Iran has reportedly agreed not to have a nuclear weapon, but what about nuclear power, and how will the US trust the Iranians' word moving forward? What is going to happen in terms of Iran backing or no longer backing its regional proxies? And the big question as well is what happens to the Strait of Hormuz after 60 days?
4: Meanwhile, the first round of planned talks in Switzerland on Friday between the US and Iran was abruptly called off. It came after Israel carried out a wave of deadly strikes on Lebanon on Friday in response to a Hezbollah attack that killed four Israeli soldiers. Israel and Hezbollah then recommitted to a ceasefire, but US-Iran negotiations are still in limbo. Ever since Ross Cullen sent this report from Switzerland, where the talks were due to take place on Friday.
9: The 60-day timeline is open. That is probably the major setback, the fact that they have not been able to use the first 2 days of this 60-day period to be able to start negotiations. But the memorandum that was signed by President Pezeshkian and President Trump, that is still in effect. But there was hopes that there would be the first round of these talks heading towards a final nuclear deal here in Switzerland today, Friday, potentially this weekend. made, but now we have the statement from the US Vice President's office that right now he is not coming to Switzerland.
4: US Defense Secretary Pete Hegseth this week announced a six-month Pentagon review of American forces in Europe, while NATO's nuclear planning group issued its first statement in 19 years, both unveiled on Thursday at a defense ministers' meeting in Brussels. Ukraine's President Volodymyr Zelensky was also there. Ever since William Denslow was there in Brussels and sent this report.
10: He met last night with Mark Rutte, the NATO Secretary General. He had a meeting with NATO's defence ministers to discuss continued support. This comes as Mark Rutte estimates that Russia is losing upwards of 35,000 forces each and every month. He says that is signs that Ukraine is in a strong position on the battlefield, but says yet more support is needed.
4: From Bureaus Worldwide, this is FSN.
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4: From Feature Story News in Washington, I'm Nick Harper with the Week in Review. This week, the US and Iran signed a memorandum of understanding, bringing an end to their conflict. The 14-point memo sets out terms for ending the war and reopening the Strait of Hormuz. The deal gives both sides 60 days to resolve the future of Iran's nuclear program. But some Republican lawmakers have already attacked the agreement over the billions of dollars that could now flow to Tehran. FSN's Mitch McCann sent this report.
8: There are many key unanswered questions that remain here. Among them, what is the future of Iran's nuclear program, something that Donald Trump has talked about since the start of this conflict? Iran has reportedly agreed not to have a nuclear weapon, but what about nuclear power, and how will the US trust the Iranians' word moving forward? What is going to happen in terms of Iran backing or no longer backing its regional proxies? And the big question as well is what happens to the Strait of Hormuz after 60 days?
4: Meanwhile, the first round of planned talks in Switzerland on Friday between the US and Iran was abruptly called off. It came after Israel carried out a wave of deadly strikes on Lebanon on Friday in response to a Hezbollah attack that killed four Israeli soldiers. Israel and Hezbollah then recommitted to a ceasefire, but US-Iran negotiations are still in limbo. FSN's Ross Cullen sent this report from Switzerland, where the talks were due to take place on Friday.
9: The 60-day timeline is open. That is probably the major setback, the fact that they have not been able to use the first 2 days of this 60-day period to be able to start negotiations. But the memorandum that was signed by President Pezeshkian and President Trump, that is still in effect. But there was hopes that there would be the first round of these talks heading towards a final nuclear deal here in Switzerland today, Friday, potentially this weekend. But now we have the statement from the US Vice President's office that right now he is not coming to Switzerland.
4: US Defense Secretary Pete Hegseth this week announced a six-month Pentagon review of American forces in Europe, while NATO's nuclear planning group issued its first statement in 19 years, both unveiled on Thursday at a defense ministers' meeting in Brussels. Ukraine's President Volodymyr Zelensky was also there. Ever since William Denslow was there in Brussels and sent this report.
10: He met last night with Mark Rutte, the NATO Secretary General. He had a meeting with NATO's defence ministers to discuss continued support. This comes as Mark Rutte estimates that Russia is losing upwards of 35,000 forces each and every month. He says that is signs that Ukraine is in a strong position on the battlefield, but says yet more support is needed.
4: From bureaus worldwide, this is FSN. This week, US President Donald Trump's newly appointed chair of the US Federal Reserve chaired his first policy meeting. Under Kevin Walsh, the Fed decided to leave interest rates unchanged. FSN's Kate Fisher in Washington was watching Walsh's first press conference as Fed chair.
13: Under its new chair, the US Central Bank voted to keep interest rates steady for a fourth straight meeting as Americans struggle with an inflation surge that has pushed prices to their highest level in years. The first policy vote since June last year that did not feature some form of opposition. But the apparent unanimity among officials belies the challenging position that Mr. Walsh finds himself in, having been handpicked for the job by President Trump, who's waged a relentless pressure campaign on the US central bank to lower borrowing costs. Delivering that's become all but impossible because of the war with Iran and the inflation that it's unleashed.
4: British Prime Minister Keir Starmer could be facing a leadership challenge. It comes after Andy Burnham won a by-election in Greater Manchester. It means he's now a Member of Parliament and can challenge the Prime Minister, as FSN's John Beaver explains.
14: Of course, those who are the political opponents of the Labour Party, they say, well, if you're going to have this change in Prime Minister, then really it should go back to the people, that you should have this general election. But that's not how the system works. Of course, remember, with the previous Conservative Party, we saw a huge number of changes of the top job from Boris Johnson onwards, and all of that happened without a general election.
4: Senior security officials from across the BRICS bloc are convening in Delhi this coming week for a high-stakes meeting that could shape the agenda for a leaders' summit in September. The grouping includes China, Russia and Iran. And that's the Week in Review. That's Feature Story News, Nick Harper reporting.
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4: From Feature Story News in Washington, I'm Nick Harper. Planned talks on Iran's nuclear program in Switzerland have been postponed with no new date set for the negotiations. It comes after Israel and Hezbollah traded deadly strikes. All 27 European Union leaders have unanimously adopted a joint conclusion on Ukraine, and the UK Prime Minister Keir Starmer may now face a leadership challenge from the newly elected Member of Parliament, Andy Burnham.
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4: From Feature Story News in Washington, I'm Nick Harper with the Week in Review. This week, the US and Iran signed a memorandum of understanding, bringing an end to their conflict. The 14-point memo sets out terms for ending the war and reopening the Strait of Hormuz. The deal gives both sides 60 days to resolve the future of Iran's nuclear program. But some Republican lawmakers have already attacked the agreement over the billions of dollars that could now flow to Tehran. Ever since Mitch McCann sent this report.
8: There are many key unanswered questions that remain here. Among them, what is the future of Iran's nuclear program? Something that Donald Trump has talked about since the start of this conflict. Iran has reportedly agreed not to have a nuclear weapon. But what about nuclear power, and how will the US trust the Iranians' word moving forward? What is going to happen in terms of Iran backing or no longer backing its regional proxies? And the big question as well is what happens to the Strait of Hormuz after 60 days?
4: Meanwhile, the first round of planned talks in Switzerland on Friday between the US and Iran was abruptly called off. It came after Israel carried out a wave of deadly strikes on Lebanon on Friday in response to a Hezbollah attack that killed four Israeli soldiers. Israel and Hezbollah then recommitted to a ceasefire, but US-Iran negotiations are still in limbo. Ever since Ross Cullen sent this report from Switzerland, where the talks were due to take place on Friday.
9: The 60-day timeline is open. That is probably the major setback, the fact that they have not been able to use the first 2 days of this 60-day period to be able to start negotiations. But the memorandum that was signed by President Pezeshkian and President Trump, that is still in effect. But there was hopes that there would be the first round of these talks heading towards a final nuclear deal here in Switzerland today, Friday, potentially this weekend. But now we have the statement from the US Vice President's office that right now he is not coming to Switzerland.
4: US Defense Secretary Pete Hegseth this week announced a six-month Pentagon review of American forces in Europe, while NATO's nuclear planning group issued its first statement in 19 years, both unveiled on Thursday at a defense ministers' meeting in Brussels. Ukraine's President Volodymyr Zelensky was also there. Ever since William Denslow was there in Brussels and sent this report.
10: He met last night with Mark Rutte, the NATO Secretary General. He had a meeting with NATO's defence ministers to discuss continued support. This comes as Mark Rutte estimates that Russia is losing upwards of 35,000 forces each and every month. He says that is signs that Ukraine is in a strong position on the battlefield, but says yet more support is needed.
4: From Bureaus Worldwide, this is FSN.
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4: From Feature Story News in Washington, I'm Nick Harper with the Week in Review. This week, the US and Iran signed a memorandum of understanding bringing an end to their conflict. The 14-point memo sets out terms for ending the war and reopening the Strait of Hormuz. The deal gives both sides 60 days to resolve the future of Iran's nuclear program. But some Republican lawmakers have already attacked the agreement over the billions of dollars that could now flow to Tehran. Ever Mitch McCann sent this report.
8: There are many key unanswered questions that remain here. Among them, what is the future of Iran's nuclear program? Something that Donald Trump has talked about since the start of this conflict. Iran has reportedly agreed not to have a nuclear weapon, but what about nuclear power and how will the US trust the Iranians' word moving forward? What is going to happen in terms of Iran backing or no longer backing its regional proxies? And the big question as well is what happens to the Strait of Hormuz after 60 days?
4: Meanwhile, the first round of planned talks in Switzerland on Friday between the US and Iran was abruptly called off. It came after Israel carried out a wave of deadly strikes on Lebanon on Friday in response to a Hezbollah attack that killed four Israeli soldiers. Israel and Hezbollah then recommitted to a ceasefire, but US-Iran negotiations are still in limbo. Ever since Ross Cullen sent this report from Switzerland, where the talks were due to take place on Friday.
9: The 60-day timeline is open. That is probably the major setback, the fact that they have not been able to use the first 2 days of this 60-day period to be able to start negotiations. But the memorandum that was signed by President Pezeshkian and President Trump, that is still in effect. But there was hopes that there would be the first round of these talks heading towards a final nuclear deal here in Switzerland today, Friday, potentially this weekend. But now we have the statement from the US Vice President's office that right now he is not coming to Switzerland.
4: US Defense Secretary Pete Hegseth this week announced a 6-month Pentagon review of American forces in Europe, while NATO's nuclear planning group issued its first statement in 19 years, both unveiled on Thursday at a defense ministers' meeting in Brussels. Ukraine's President Volodymyr Zelensky was also there. Ever since William Denslow was there in Brussels and sent this report.
10: He met last night with Mark Rutte, the NATO Secretary General. He had a meeting with NATO's defence ministers to discuss continued support. This comes as Mark Rutte estimates that Russia is losing upwards of 35,000 forces each and every month. He says that is signs that Ukraine is in a strong position on the battlefield, but says yet more support is needed.
4: From Bureaus Worldwide, this is FSN. This week, US President Donald Trump's newly appointed chair of the US Federal Reserve chaired his first policy meeting. Under Kevin Walsh, the Fed decided to leave interest rates unchanged. FSN's Kate Fisher in Washington was watching Walsh's first press conference as Fed chair.
13: Under its new chair, the US Central Bank voted to keep interest rates steady for a fourth straight meeting as Americans struggle with an inflation surge that has pushed prices to their highest level in years. The first policy vote since June last year that did not feature some form of opposition. But the apparent unanimity among officials belies the challenging position that Mr. Walsh finds himself in, having been handpicked for the job by President Trump, who's waged a relentless pressure campaign on the US central bank to lower borrowing costs. Delivering that's become all but impossible because of the war with Iran and the inflation that it's unleashed.
4: British Prime Minister Keir Starmer could be facing a leadership challenge. It comes after Andy Burnham won a by-election in Greater Manchester. It means he's now a Member of Parliament and can challenge the Prime Minister, as FSN's John Beaver explains.
14: Of course, those who are the political opponents of the Labour Party, they say, well, if you're going to have this change in Prime Minister, then really it should go back to the people, that you should have this general election. But that's not how the system works. Of course, remember, with the previous Conservative Party, we saw a huge number of changes of the top job from Boris Johnson onwards, and all of that happened without a general election.
4: Senior security officials from across the BRICS bloc are convening in Delhi this coming week for a high-stakes meeting that could shape the agenda for a leaders' summit in September. The grouping includes China, Russia and Iran. And that's the Week in Review. That's Feature Story News, Nick Harper reporting. From Feature Story News in Washington, I'm Nick Harper. Planned talks on Iran's nuclear program in Switzerland have been postponed, with no new date set for the negotiations. It comes after Israel and Hezbollah traded deadly strikes. All 27 European Union leaders have unanimously adopted a joint conclusion on Ukraine, and the UK Prime Minister Keir Starmer may now face a leadership challenge from the newly elected Member of Parliament Andy Burnham.
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4: From Feature Story News in Washington, I'm Nick Harper with the Week in Review. This week, the US and Iran signed a memorandum of understanding, bringing an end to their conflict. The 14-point memo sets out terms for ending the war and reopening the Strait of Hormuz. The deal gives both sides 60 days to resolve the future of Iran's nuclear program. But some Republican lawmakers have already attacked the agreement over the billions of dollars that could now flow to Tehran. Ever Mitch McCann sent this report.
8: There are many key unanswered questions that remain here. Among them, what is the future of Iran's nuclear program? Something that Donald Trump has talked about since the start of this conflict. Iran has reportedly agreed not to have a nuclear weapon. But what about nuclear power and how will the US trust the Iranians' word moving forward? What is going to happen in terms of Iran backing or no longer backing its regional proxies? And the big question as well is what happens to the Strait of Hormuz after 60 days?
4: Meanwhile, the first round of planned talks in Switzerland on Friday between the US and Iran was abruptly called off. It came after Israel carried out a wave of deadly strikes on Lebanon on Friday in response to a Hezbollah attack that killed four Israeli soldiers. Israel and Hezbollah then recommitted to a ceasefire, but US-Iran negotiations are still in limbo. Ever since Ross Cullen sent this report from Switzerland, where the talks were due to take place on Friday.
9: The 60-day timeline is open. That is probably the major setback, the fact that they have not been able to use the first 2 days of this 60-day period to be able to start negotiations. But the memorandum that was signed by President Pezeshkian and President Trump, that is still in effect. But there was hopes that there would be the first round of these talks heading towards a final nuclear deal here in Switzerland today, Friday, potentially this weekend. But now we have the statement from the US Vice President's office that right now he is not coming to Switzerland.
4: US Defense Secretary Pete Hegseth this week announced a six-month Pentagon review of American forces in Europe, while NATO's nuclear planning group issued its first statement in 19 years, both unveiled on Thursday at a defense ministers' meeting in Brussels. Ukraine's President Volodymyr Zelensky was also there. Ever since William Denslow was there in Brussels and sent this report.
10: He met last night with Mark Rutte, the NATO Secretary General. He had a meeting with NATO's defence ministers to discuss continued support. This comes as Mark Rutte estimates that Russia is losing upwards of 35,000 forces each and every month. He says that is signs that Ukraine is in a strong position on the battlefield, but says yet more support is needed.
4: From Bureaus Worldwide, this is FSN.
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4: From Feature Story News in Washington, I'm Nick Harper with the Week in Review. This week, the US and Iran signed a Memorandum of Understanding, bringing an end to their conflict. The 14-point memo sets out terms for ending the war and reopening the Strait of Hormuz. The deal gives both sides 60 days to resolve the future of Iran's nuclear program. But some Republican lawmakers have already attacked the agreement over the billions of dollars that could now flow to Tehran. FSN's Mitch McCann sent this report.
8: There are many key unanswered questions that remain here. Among them, what is the future of Iran's nuclear program? Something that Donald Trump has talked about since the start of this conflict. Iran has reportedly agreed not to have a nuclear weapon, but what about nuclear power and how will the US trust the Iranians' word moving forward? What is going to happen in terms of Iran backing or no longer backing its regional proxies? And the big question as well is what happens to the Strait of Hormuz after 60 days?
4: Meanwhile, the first round of planned talks in Switzerland on Friday between the US and Iran was abruptly called off. It came after Israel carried out a wave of deadly strikes on Lebanon on Friday in response to a Hezbollah attack that killed four Israeli soldiers. Israel and Hezbollah then recommitted to a ceasefire, but US-Iran negotiations are still in limbo. FSN's Ross Cullen sent this report from Switzerland, where the talks were due to take place on Friday.
9: The 60-day timeline is open. That is probably the major setback, the fact that they have not been able to use the first 2 days of this 60-day period to be able to start negotiations. But the memorandum that was signed by President Pezeshkian and President Trump, that is still in effect. But there was hopes that there would be the first round of these talks heading towards a final nuclear deal here in Switzerland today, Friday, potentially this weekend. But now we have the statement from the US Vice President's office that right now he is not coming to Switzerland.
4: US Defense Secretary Pete Hegseth this week announced a 6-month Pentagon review of American forces in Europe, while NATO's nuclear planning group issued its first statement in 19 years, both unveiled on Thursday at a defense ministers' meeting in Brussels. Ukraine's President Volodymyr Zelensky was also there. Ever since William Denslow was there in Brussels and sent this report.
10: He met last night with Mark Rutte, the NATO Secretary General. He had a meeting with NATO's defence ministers to discuss continued support. This comes as Mark Rutte estimates that Russia is losing upwards of 35,000 forces each and every month. He says that is signs that Ukraine is in a strong position on the battlefield, but says yet more support is needed.
4: From Bureaus Worldwide, this is FSN. This week, US President Donald Trump's newly appointed chair of the US Federal Reserve chaired his first policy meeting. Under Kevin Warsh, the Fed decided to leave interest rates unchanged. FSN's Kate Fisher in Washington was watching Walsh's first press conference as Fed chair.
13: Under its new chair, the US Central Bank voted to keep interest rates steady for a fourth straight meeting as Americans struggle with an inflation surge that has pushed prices to their highest level in years. The first policy vote since June last year that did not feature some form of opposition. But the apparent unanimity among officials belies the challenging position that Mr. Walsh finds himself in, having been handpicked for the job by President Trump, who's waged a relentless pressure campaign on the US central bank to lower borrowing costs. Delivering that's become all but impossible because of the war with Iran and the inflation that it's unleashed.
4: British Prime Minister Sir Keir Starmer could be facing a leadership challenge. It comes after Andy Burnham won a by-election in Greater Manchester. It means he's now a Member of Parliament and can challenge the Prime Minister, as FSN's John Beaver explains.
14: Of course, those who are the political opponents of the Labour Party, they say, well, if you're going to have this change in Prime Minister, then really it should go back to the people, that you should have this general election. But that's not how the system works. Of course, remember, with the previous Conservative Party, we saw a huge number of changes of the top job from Boris Johnson onwards, and all of that happened without a general election.
4: Senior security officials from across the BRICS bloc are convening in Delhi this coming week for a high-stakes meeting that could shape the agenda for a leaders' summit in September. The grouping includes China, Russia and Iran. And that's the Week in Review. That's Feature Story News, Nick Harper reporting.
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4: From Feature Story News in Washington, I'm Nick Harper. Planned talks on Iran's nuclear programme in Switzerland have been postponed, with no new date set for the negotiations. It comes after Israel and Hezbollah traded deadly strikes. All 27 European Union leaders have unanimously adopted a joint conclusion on Ukraine, and the UK Prime Minister Keir Starmer may now face a leadership challenge from the newly elected Member of Parliament Andy Burnham.
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4: From Feature Story News in Washington, I'm Nick Harper with the Week in Review. This week, the US and Iran signed a memorandum of understanding, bringing an end to their conflict. The 14-point memo sets out terms for ending the war and reopening the Strait of Hormuz. The deal gives both sides 60 days to resolve the future of Iran's nuclear program. But some Republican lawmakers have already attacked the agreement over the billions of dollars that could now flow to Tehran. ever since Mitch McCann sent this report.
8: There are many key unanswered questions that remain here. Among them, what is the future of Iran's nuclear program, something that Donald Trump has talked about since the start of this conflict? Iran has reportedly agreed not to have a nuclear weapon, but what about nuclear power, and how will the US trust the Iranians' word moving forward? What is going to happen in terms of Iran backing or no longer backing its regional proxies? And the big question as well is what happens to the Strait of Hormuz after 60 days?
4: Meanwhile, the first round of planned talks in Switzerland on Friday between the US and Iran was abruptly called off. It came after Israel carried out a wave of deadly strikes on Lebanon on Friday in response to a Hezbollah attack that killed four Israeli soldiers. Israel and Hezbollah then recommitted to a ceasefire, but US-Iran negotiations are still in limbo. Ever since Ross Cullen sent this report from Switzerland, where the talks were due to take place on Friday.
9: The 60-day timeline is open. That is probably the major setback, the fact that they have not been able to use the first 2 days of this 60-day period to be able to start negotiations. But the memorandum that was signed by President Pezeshkian and President Trump, that is still in effect. But there was hopes that there would be the first round of these talks heading towards a final nuclear deal here in Switzerland today, Friday, potentially this weekend. But now we have the statement from the US Vice President's office that right now he is not coming to Switzerland.
4: US Defence Secretary Pete Hegseth this week announced
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4: From Feature Story News in Washington, I'm Nick Harper with the Week in Review. This week, the US and Iran signed a Memorandum of Understanding, bringing an end to their conflict. The 14-point memo sets out terms for ending the war and reopening the Strait of Hormuz. The deal gives both sides 60 days to resolve the future of Iran's nuclear program. But some Republican lawmakers have already attacked the agreement over the billions of dollars that could now flow to Tehran. Ever since Mitch McCann sent this report.
8: There are many key unanswered questions that remain here. Among them, what is the future of Iran's nuclear program, something that Donald Trump has talked about since the start of this conflict? Iran has reportedly agreed not to have a nuclear weapon, but what about nuclear power, and how will the US trust the Iranians' word moving forward? What is going to happen in terms of Iran backing or no longer backing its regional proxies? And the big question as well is what happens to the Strait of Hormuz after 60 days?
4: Meanwhile, the first round of planned talks in Switzerland on Friday between the US and Iran was abruptly called off. It came after Israel carried out a wave of deadly strikes on Lebanon on Friday in response to a Hezbollah attack that killed four Israeli soldiers. Israel and Hezbollah then recommitted to a ceasefire, but US-Iran negotiations are still in limbo. Ever since Ross Cullen sent this report from Switzerland, where the talks were due to take place on Friday.
9: the 60-day timeline is open. That is probably the major setback, the fact that they have not been able to use the first 2 days of this 60-day period to be able to start negotiations. But the memorandum that was signed by President Pezeshkian and President Trump, that is still in effect, but there was hopes that there would be the first round of these talks heading towards a final nuclear deal here in Switzerland today, Friday, potentially this weekend. But now we have the statement from the US Vice President's office that right now he is not coming to Switzerland.
4: US Defense Secretary Pete Hegseth this week announced a six-month Pentagon review of American forces in Europe, while NATO's nuclear planning group issued its first statement in 19 years, both unveiled on Thursday at a defense ministers' meeting in Brussels. Ukraine's President Volodymyr Zelensky was also there. FSN's William Denslow was there in Brussels and sent this report.
10: He met last night with Mark Rutte, the NATO Secretary General. He had a meeting with NATO's defence ministers to discuss continued support. This comes as Mark Rutte estimates that Russia is losing upwards of 35,000 forces each and every month. He says that is signs that Ukraine is in a strong position on the battlefield, but says yet more support is needed.
4: From bureaus worldwide, this is FSN. This week, US President Donald Trump's newly appointed chair of the US Federal Reserve chaired his first policy meeting. Under Kevin Walsh, the Fed decided to leave interest rates unchanged. FSN's Kate Fisher in Washington was watching Walsh's first press conference as Fed chair.
13: Under its new chair, the US Central Bank voted to keep interest rates steady for a fourth straight meeting as Americans struggle with an inflation surge that has pushed prices to their highest level in years. The first policy vote since June last year that did not feature some form of opposition. But the apparent unanimity among officials belies the challenging position that Mr. Walsh finds himself in, having been handpicked for the job by President Trump, who's waged a relentless pressure campaign on the US central bank to lower borrowing costs. Delivering that's become all but impossible because of the war with Iran and the inflation that it's unleashed.
4: British Prime Minister Sir Keir Starmer could be facing a leadership challenge. It comes after Andy Burnham won a by-election in Greater Manchester. It means he's now a Member of Parliament and can challenge the Prime Minister, as FSN's John Beaver explains.
14: Of course, those who are the political opponents of the Labour Party, they say, well, if you're going to have this change in Prime Minister, then really it should go back to the people, that you should have this general election. But that's not how the system works. Of course, remember, with the previous Conservative Party, we saw a huge number of changes of the top job from Boris Johnson onwards, and all of that happened without a general election.
4: Senior security officials from across the BRICS bloc are convening in Delhi this coming week for a high-stakes meeting that could shape the agenda for a leaders' summit in September. The grouping includes China, Russia and Iran. And that's the Week in Review. That's Feature Story News, Nick Harper reporting.
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4: From Feature Story News in Washington, I'm Nick Harper. planned talks on Iran's nuclear program in Switzerland have been postponed, with no new date set for the negotiations. It comes after Israel and Hezbollah traded deadly strikes. All 27 European Union leaders have unanimously adopted a joint conclusion on Ukraine, and the UK Prime Minister Keir Starmer may now face a leadership challenge from the newly elected Member of Parliament Andy Burnham.
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4: From Feature Story News in Washington, I'm Nick Harper with the Week in Review. This week, the US and Iran signed a memorandum of understanding, bringing an end to their conflict. The 14-point memo sets out terms for ending the war and reopening the Strait of Hormuz. The deal gives both sides 60 days to resolve the future of Iran's nuclear program. But some Republican lawmakers have already attacked the agreement over the billions of dollars that could now flow to Tehran. Ever since Mitch McCann sent this report.
8: There are many key unanswered questions that remain here. Among them, what is the future of Iran's nuclear program, something that Donald Trump has talked about since the start of this conflict? Iran has reportedly agreed not to have a nuclear weapon, but what about nuclear power, and how will the US trust the Iranians' word moving forward? What is going to happen in terms of Iran backing or no longer backing its regional proxies? And the big question as well is what happens to the Strait of Hormuz after 60 days?
4: Meanwhile, the first round of planned talks in Switzerland on Friday between the US and Iran was abruptly called off. It came after Israel carried out a wave of deadly strikes on Lebanon on Friday in response to a Hezbollah attack that killed four Israeli soldiers. Israel and Hezbollah then recommitted to a ceasefire, but US-Iran negotiations are still in limbo. Ever since Ross Cullen sent this report from Switzerland, where the talks were due to take place on Friday.
9: The 60-day timeline is open. That is probably the major setback, the fact that they have not been able to use the first 2 days of this 60-day period to be able to start negotiations. But the memorandum that was signed by President Pezeshkian and President Trump, that is still in effect. But there was hopes that there would be the first round of these talks heading towards a final nuclear deal here in Switzerland today, Friday, potentially this weekend. But now we have the statement from the US Vice President's office that right now he is not coming to Switzerland.
4: US Defense Secretary Pete Hegseth this week announced a six-month Pentagon review of American forces in Europe, while NATO's nuclear planning group issued its first statement in 19 years, both unveiled on Thursday at a defense ministers' meeting in Brussels. Ukraine's President Volodymyr Zelensky was also there. Ever since William Denslow was there in Brussels and sent this report.
10: He met last night with Mark Rutte, the NATO Secretary General. He had a meeting with NATO's defence ministers to discuss continued support. This comes as Mark Rutte estimates that Russia is losing upwards of 35,000 forces each and every month. He says that is signs that Ukraine is in a strong position on the battlefield, but says yet more support is needed.
4: From bureaus worldwide, this is FSN.
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0: Republican lawmakers have already attacked the agreement over the billions of dollars that could now flow to Tehran. Ever since Mitch McCann sent this report.
1: There are many key unanswered questions that remain here. Among them, what is the future of Iran's nuclear program? Something that Donald Trump has talked about since the start of this conflict. Iran has reportedly agreed not to have a nuclear weapon, but what about nuclear power and how will the US trust the Iranians' word moving forward? What is going to happen in terms of Iran backing or no longer backing its regional proxies? And the big question as well is what happens to the Strait of Hormuz after 60 days?
0: Meanwhile, the first round of planned talks in Switzerland on Friday between the US and Iran was abruptly called off. It came after Israel carried out a wave of deadly strikes on Lebanon on Friday in response to a Hezbollah attack that killed four Israeli soldiers. Israel and Hezbollah then recommitted to a ceasefire, but US-Iran negotiations are still in limbo. Ever since Ross Cullen sent this report from Switzerland, where the talks were due to take place on Friday.
2: The 60-day timeline is open. That is probably the major setback, the fact that they have not been able to use the first 2 days of this 60-day period to be able to start negotiations. But the memorandum that was signed by President Pezeshkian and President Trump, that is still in effect. But there was hopes that there would be the first round of these talks heading towards a final nuclear deal here in Switzerland today, Friday, potentially this weekend. But now we have the statement from the US Vice President's office that right now he is not coming to Switzerland.
0: US Defense Secretary Pete Hegseth this week announced a six-month Pentagon review of American forces in Europe, while NATO's nuclear planning group issued its first statement in 19 years, both unveiled on Thursday at a defense ministers' meeting in Brussels. Ukraine's President Volodymyr Zelensky was also there. Ever since William Denslow was there in Brussels and sent this report.
3: He met last night with Mark Rutte, the NATO Secretary General. He had a meeting with NATO's defence ministers to discuss continued support. This comes as Mark Rutte estimates that Russia is losing upwards of 35,000 forces each and every month. He says that is signs that Ukraine is in a strong position on the battlefield, but says yet more support is needed.
0: From bureaus worldwide, this is FSN. This week, US President Donald Trump's newly appointed chair of the US Federal Reserve chaired his first policy meeting. Under Kevin Warsh, the Fed decided to leave interest rates unchanged. FSN's Kate Fisher in Washington was watching Warsh's first press conference as Fed chair.
4: Under its new chair, the US Central Bank voted to keep interest rates steady for a fourth straight meeting as Americans struggle with an inflation surge that has pushed prices to their highest level in years. The first policy vote since June last year that did not feature some form of opposition. But the apparent unanimity among officials belies the challenging position that Mr. Warsh finds himself in, having been handpicked for the job by President Trump, who's waged a relentless pressure campaign on the US central bank to lower borrowing costs. Delivering that's become all but impossible because of the war with Iran and the inflation that it's unleashed.
0: British Prime Minister Keir Starmer could be facing a leadership challenge. It comes after Andy Burnham won a by-election in Greater Manchester. It means he's now a Member of Parliament and can challenge the Prime Minister, as FSN's John Beaver explains.
5: Of course, those who are the political opponents of the Labour Party, they say, well, if you're going to have this change in Prime Minister, then really it should go back to the people, that you should have this general election. But that's not how the system works. Of course, remember, with the previous Conservative Party, we saw a huge number of changes of the top job from Boris Johnson onwards, and all of that happened without a general election.
0: Senior security officials from across the BRICS bloc are convening in Delhi this coming week for a high-stakes meeting that could shape the agenda for a leaders' summit in September. The grouping includes China, Russia and Iran. And that's the Week in Review. That's Feature Story News, Nick Harper reporting.
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2: From Feature Story News in Washington, I'm Nick Harper. Planned talks on Iran's nuclear program in Switzerland have been postponed with no new date set for the negotiations. It comes after Israel and Hezbollah traded deadly strikes. All 27 European Union leaders have unanimously adopted a joint conclusion on Ukraine, and the UK Prime Minister Keir Starmer may now face a leadership challenge from the newly elected Member of Parliament Andy Burnham.
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2: From Feature Story News in Washington, I'm Nick Harper with The Week in Review. This week, the US and Iran signed a memorandum of understanding, bringing an end to their conflict. The 14-point memo sets out terms for ending the war and reopening the Strait of Hormuz. The deal gives both sides 60 days to resolve the future of Iran's nuclear program. But some Republican lawmakers have already attacked the agreement over the billions of dollars that could now flow to Tehran. Ever Mitch McCann sent this report.
4: There are many key unanswered questions that remain here. Among them, what is the future of Iran's nuclear program, something that Donald Trump has talked about since the start of this conflict? Iran has reportedly agreed not to have a nuclear weapon, but what about nuclear power and how will the US trust the Iranians' word moving forward? What is going to happen in terms of Iran backing or no longer backing its regional proxies? And the big question as well is what happens to the Strait of Hormuz after 60 days?
2: Meanwhile, the first round of planned talks in Switzerland on Friday between the US and Iran was abruptly called off. It came after Israel carried out a wave of deadly strikes on Lebanon on Friday in response to a Hezbollah attack that killed four Israeli soldiers. Israel and Hezbollah then recommitted to a ceasefire, but US-Iran negotiations are still in limbo. Ever since Ross Cullen sent this report from Switzerland, where the talks were due to take place on Friday.
5: The 60-day timeline is open. That is probably the major setback, the fact that they have not been able to use the first 2 days of this 60-day period to be able to start negotiations. But the memorandum that was signed by President Pezeshkian and President Trump, that is still in effect. But there was hopes that there would be the first round of these talks heading towards a final nuclear deal here in Switzerland today, Friday, potentially this weekend. But now we have the statement from the US Vice President's office that right now he is not coming to Switzerland.
2: US Defense Secretary Pete Hegseth this week announced a six-month Pentagon review of American forces in Europe, while NATO's nuclear planning group issued its first statement in 19 years, both unveiled on Thursday at a defense ministers' meeting in Brussels. Ukraine's President Volodymyr Zelensky was also there. Ever since William Denslow was there in Brussels and sent this report.
6: He met last night with Mark Rutte, the NATO Secretary General. He had a meeting with NATO's defence ministers to discuss continued support. This comes as Mark Rutte estimates that Russia is losing upwards of 35,000 forces each and every month. He says that is signs that Ukraine is in a strong position on the battlefield, but says yet more support is needed.
2: From Bureaus Worldwide, this is FSN.
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2: From Feature Story News in Washington, I'm Nick Harper with the Week in Review. This week, the US and Iran signed a memorandum of understanding, bringing an end to their conflict. The 14-point memo sets out terms for ending the war and reopening the Strait of Hormuz. The deal gives both sides 60 days to resolve the future of Iran's nuclear program. But some Republican lawmakers have already attacked the agreement over the billions of dollars that could now flow to Tehran. Ever since Mitch McCann sent this report.
4: There are many key unanswered questions that remain here. Among them, what is the future of Iran's nuclear program? Something that Donald Trump has talked about since the start of this conflict. Iran has reportedly agreed not to have a nuclear weapon, but what about nuclear power and how will the US trust the Iranians' word moving forward? What is going to happen in terms of Iran backing or no longer backing its regional proxies? And the big question as well is what happens to the Strait of Hormuz after 60 days?
2: Meanwhile, the first round of planned talks in Switzerland on Friday between the US and Iran was abruptly called off. It came after Israel carried out a wave of deadly strikes on Lebanon on Friday in response to a Hezbollah attack that killed four Israeli soldiers. Israel and Hezbollah then recommitted to a ceasefire, but US-Iran negotiations are still in limbo. Ever since Ross Cullen sent this report from Switzerland, where the talks were due to take place on Friday.
5: The 60-day timeline is open. That is probably the major setback, the fact that they have not been able to use the first 2 days of this 60-day period to be able to start negotiations. But the memorandum that was signed by President Pezeshkian and President Trump, that is still in effect. But there was hopes that there would be the first round of these talks heading towards a final nuclear deal here in Switzerland today, Friday, potentially this weekend. But now we have the statement from the US Vice President's office that right now he is not coming to Switzerland.
2: US Defense Secretary Pete Hegseth this week announced a six-month Pentagon review of American forces in Europe, while NATO's nuclear planning group issued its first statement in 19 years, both unveiled on Thursday at a defense ministers' meeting in Brussels. Ukraine's President Volodymyr Zelensky was also there, ever since William Denslow was there in Brussels and sent this report.
6: He met last night with Mark Rutte, the NATO Secretary General. He had a meeting with NATO's defence ministers to discuss continued support. This comes as Mark Rutte estimates that Russia is losing upwards of 35,000 forces each and every month. He says that is signs that Ukraine is in a strong position on the battlefield, but says yet more support is needed.
2: From Bureaus Worldwide, this is FSN. This week, US President Donald Trump's newly appointed chair of the US Federal Reserve chaired his first policy meeting. Under Kevin Walsh, the Fed decided to leave interest rates unchanged. FSN's Kate Fisher in Washington was watching Walsh's first press conference as Fed chair.
11: Under its new chair, the US Central Bank voted to keep interest rates steady for a fourth straight meeting as Americans struggle with an inflation surge that has pushed prices to their highest level in years. The first policy vote since June last year that did not feature some form of opposition. But the apparent unanimity among officials belies the challenging position that Mr. Walsh finds himself in, having been handpicked for the job by President Trump, who's waged a relentless pressure campaign on the US central bank to lower borrowing costs. Delivering that's become all but impossible because of the war with Iran and the inflation that it's unleashed.
2: British Prime Minister Keir Starmer could be facing a leadership challenge. It comes after Andy Burnham won a by-election in Greater Manchester. It means he's now a Member of Parliament and can challenge the Prime Minister, as FSN's John Beaver explains.
12: Of course, those who are the political opponents of the Labour Party, they say, well, if you're going to have this change in Prime Minister, then really it should go back to the people, that you should have this general election. But that's not how the system works. Of course, remember, with the previous Conservative Party, we saw a huge number of changes of the top job from Boris Johnson onwards, and all of that happened without a general election.
2: Senior security officials from across the BRICS bloc are convening in Delhi this coming week for a high-stakes meeting that could shape the agenda for a leaders' summit in September. The grouping includes China, Russia and Iran. And that's the Week in Review. That's Feature Story News, Nick Harper reporting.
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2: From Feature Story News in Washington, I'm Nick Harper. Planned talks on Iran's nuclear program in Switzerland have been postponed, with no new date set for the negotiations. It comes after Israel and Hezbollah traded deadly strikes. All 27 European Union leaders have unanimously adopted a joint conclusion on Ukraine, and the UK Prime Minister Keir Starmer may now face a leadership challenge from the newly elected Member of Parliament Andy Burnham.
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2: From Feature Story News in Washington, I'm Nick Harper with the Week in Review. This week, the US and Iran signed a memorandum of understanding, bringing an end to their conflict. The 14-point memo sets out terms for ending the war and reopening the Strait of Hormuz. The deal gives both sides 60 days to resolve the future of Iran's nuclear program. But some Republican lawmakers have already attacked the agreement over the billions of dollars that could now flow to Tehran. Ever Mitch McCann sent this report.
4: There are many key unanswered questions that remain here. Among them, what is the future of Iran's nuclear program, something that Donald Trump has talked about since the start of this conflict? Iran has reportedly agreed not to have a nuclear weapon, but what about nuclear power and how will the US trust the Iranians' word moving forward? What is going to happen in terms of Iran backing or no longer backing its regional proxies? And the big question as well is what happens to the Strait of Hormuz after 60 days?
2: Meanwhile, the first round of planned talks in Switzerland on Friday between the US and Iran was abruptly called off. It came after Israel carried out a wave of deadly strikes on Lebanon on Friday in response to a Hezbollah attack that killed four Israeli soldiers. Israel and Hezbollah then recommitted to a ceasefire, but US-Iran negotiations are still in limbo. Ever since Ross Cullen sent this report from Switzerland, where the talks were due to take place on Friday.
5: The 60-day timeline is open. That is probably the major setback, the fact that they have not been able to use the first 2 days of this 60-day period to be able to start negotiations. But the memorandum that was signed by President Pezeshkian and President Trump, that is still in effect. But there was hopes that there would be the first round of these talks heading towards a final nuclear deal here in Switzerland today, Friday, potentially this weekend. But now we have the statement from the US Vice President's office that right now he is not coming to Switzerland.
2: US Defense Secretary Pete Hegseth this week announced a six-month Pentagon review of American forces in Europe, while NATO's nuclear planning group issued its first statement in 19 years, both unveiled on Thursday at a defense ministers' meeting in Brussels. Ukraine's President Volodymyr Zelensky was also there. Ever since William Denslow was there in Brussels and sent this report.
6: He met last night with Mark Rutte, the NATO Secretary General. He had a meeting with NATO's defence ministers to discuss continued support. This comes as Mark Rutte estimates that Russia is losing upwards of 35,000 forces each and every month. He says that is signs that Ukraine is in a strong position on the battlefield, but says yet more support is needed.
2: From Bureaus Worldwide, this is FSN.
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2: From Feature Story News in Washington, I'm Nick Harper with the Week in Review. This week, the US and Iran signed a memorandum of understanding, bringing an end to their conflict. The 14-point memo sets out terms for ending the war and reopening the Strait of Hormuz. The deal gives both sides 60 days to resolve the future of Iran's nuclear program. But some Republican lawmakers have already attacked the agreement over the billions of dollars that could now flow to Tehran. FSS Mitch McCann sent this report.
4: There are many key unanswered questions that remain here. Among them, what is the future of Iran's nuclear program? Something that Donald Trump has talked about since the start of this conflict. Iran has reportedly agreed not to have a nuclear weapon. But what about nuclear power, and how will the US trust the Iranians' word moving forward? What is going to happen in terms of Iran backing or no longer backing its regional proxies? And the big question as well is what happens to the Strait of Hormuz after 60 days?
2: Meanwhile, the first round of planned talks in Switzerland on Friday between the US and Iran was abruptly called off. It came after Israel carried out a wave of deadly strikes on Lebanon on Friday in response to a Hezbollah attack that killed four Israeli soldiers. Israel and Hezbollah then recommitted to a ceasefire, but US-Iran negotiations are still in limbo. Ever since Ross Cullen sent this report from Switzerland, where the talks were due to take place on Friday.
5: The 60-day timeline is open. That is probably the major setback, the fact that they have not been able to use the first 2 days of this 60-day period to be able to start negotiations. But the memorandum that was signed by President Pezeshkian and President Trump, that is still in effect. But there was hopes that there would be the first round of these talks heading towards a final nuclear deal here in Switzerland today, Friday, potentially this weekend. But now we have the statement from the US Vice President's office that right now he is not coming to Switzerland.
2: US Defense Secretary Pete Hegseth this week announced a six-month Pentagon review of American forces in Europe, while NATO's nuclear planning group issued its first statement in 19 years, both unveiled on Thursday at a defense minister's meeting in Brussels. Ukraine's President Volodymyr Zelensky was also there. Ever since William Denslow was there in Brussels and sent this report.
6: He met last night with Mark Rutte, the NATO Secretary General. He had a meeting with NATO's defence ministers to discuss continued support. This comes as Mark Rutte estimates that Russia is losing upwards of 35,000 forces each and every month. He says that is signs that Ukraine is in a strong position on the battlefield, but says yet more support is needed.
2: From Bureaus Worldwide, this is FSN. This week, US President Donald Trump's newly appointed chair of the US Federal Reserve chaired his first policy meeting. Under Kevin Walsh, the Fed decided to leave interest rates unchanged. FSN's Kate Fisher in Washington was watching Walsh's first press conference as Fed chair.
11: Under its new chair, the US Central Bank voted to keep interest rates steady for a fourth straight meeting as Americans struggle with an inflation surge that has pushed prices to their highest level in years. The first policy vote since June last year that did not feature some form of opposition. But the apparent unanimity among officials belies the challenging position that Mr. Walsh finds himself in, having been handpicked for the job by President Trump, who's waged a relentless pressure campaign on the US central bank to lower borrowing costs. Delivering that's become all but impossible because of the war with Iran and the inflation that it's unleashed.
2: British Prime Minister Sir Keir Starmer could be facing a leadership challenge. It comes after Andy Burnham won a by-election in Greater Manchester. It means he's now a Member of Parliament and can challenge the Prime Minister, as FSN's John Beaver explains.
12: Of course, those who are the political opponents of the Labour Party, they say, well, if you're going to have this change in Prime Minister, then really it should go back to the people, that you should have this general election. But that's not how the system works. Of course, remember, with the previous Conservative Party, we saw a huge number of changes of the top job from Boris Johnson onwards, and all of that happened without a general election.
2: Senior security officials from across the BRICS bloc are convening in Delhi this coming week for a high-stakes meeting that could shape the agenda for a leaders' summit in September. The grouping includes China, Russia and Iran. And that's the Week in Review. That's Feature Story News, Nick Harper reporting. From Feature Story News in Washington, I'm Nick Harper. Planned talks on Iran's nuclear program in Switzerland have been postponed, with no new date set for the negotiations. It comes after Israel and Hezbollah traded deadly strikes. All 27 European Union leaders have unanimously adopted a joint conclusion on Ukraine, and the UK Prime Minister Keir Starmer may now face a leadership challenge from the newly elected Member of Parliament Andy Burnham.
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2: From Feature Story News in Washington, I'm Nick Harper with the Week in Review. This week, the US and Iran signed a memorandum of understanding, bringing an end to their conflict. The 14-point memo sets out terms for ending the war and reopening the Strait of Hormuz. The deal gives both sides 60 days to resolve the future of Iran's nuclear program. But some Republican lawmakers have already attacked the agreement over the billions of dollars that could now flow to Tehran. Ever Mitch McCann sent this report.
4: There are many key unanswered questions that remain here. Among them, what is the future of Iran's nuclear program, something that Donald Trump has talked about since the start of this conflict? Iran has reportedly agreed not to have a nuclear weapon, but what about nuclear power, and how will the US trust the Iranians' word moving forward? What is going to happen in terms of Iran backing or no longer backing its regional proxies? And the big question as well is what happens to the Strait of Hormuz after 60 days?
2: Meanwhile, the first round of planned talks in Switzerland on Friday between the US and Iran was abruptly called off. It came after Israel carried out a wave of deadly strikes on Lebanon on Friday in response to a Hezbollah attack that killed four Israeli soldiers. Israel and Hezbollah then recommitted to a ceasefire, but US-Iran negotiations are still in limbo. Ever since Ross Cullen sent this report from Switzerland, where the talks were due to take place on Friday.
5: The 60-day timeline is open. That is probably the major setback, the fact that they have not been able to use the first 2 days of this 60-day period to be able to start negotiations. But the memorandum that was signed by President Pezeshkian and President Trump, that is still in effect. But there was hopes that there would be the first round of these talks heading towards a final nuclear deal here in Switzerland today, Friday, potentially this weekend. But now we have the statement from the US Vice President's office that right now he is not coming to Switzerland.
2: US Defense Secretary Pete Hegseth this week announced a six-month Pentagon review of American forces in Europe, while NATO's nuclear planning group issued its first statement in 19 years, both unveiled on Thursday at a defense minister's meeting in Brussels. Ukraine's President Volodymyr Zelensky was also there. Ever since William Denslow was there in Brussels and sent this report.
6: He met last night with Mark Rutte, the NATO Secretary General. He had a meeting with NATO's defence ministers to discuss continued support. This comes as Mark Rutte estimates that Russia is losing upwards of 35,000 forces each and every month. He says that is signs that Ukraine is in a strong position on the battlefield, but says yet more support is needed.
2: From Bureaus Worldwide, this is FSN.
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2: From Feature Story News in Washington, I'm Nick Harper with the Week in Review. This week, the US and Iran signed a memorandum of understanding, bringing an end to their conflict. The 14-point memo sets out terms for ending the war and reopening the Strait of Hormuz. The deal gives both sides 60 days to resolve the future of Iran's nuclear program. But some Republican lawmakers have already attacked the agreement over the billions of dollars that could now flow to Tehran. FSN's Mitch McCann sent this report.
4: There are many key unanswered questions that remain here. Among them, what is the future of Iran's nuclear program, something that Donald Trump has talked about since the start of this conflict? Iran has reportedly agreed not to have a nuclear weapon, but what about nuclear power and how will the US trust the Iranians' word moving forward? What is going to happen in terms of Iran backing or no longer backing its regional proxies? And the big question as well is what happens to the Strait of Hormuz after 60 days?
2: Meanwhile, the first round of planned talks in Switzerland on Friday between the US and Iran was abruptly called off. It came after Israel carried out a wave of deadly strikes on Lebanon on Friday in response to a Hezbollah attack that killed four Israeli soldiers. Israel and Hezbollah then recommitted to a ceasefire, but US-Iran negotiations are still in limbo. FSN's Ross Cullen sent this report from Switzerland, where the talks were due to take place on Friday.
5: The 60-day timeline is open. That is probably the major setback, the fact that they have not been able to use the first 2 days of this 60-day period to be able to start negotiations. But the memorandum that was signed by President Pezeshkian and President Trump, that is still in effect. But there was hopes that there would be the first round of these talks heading towards a final nuclear deal here in Switzerland today, Friday, potentially this weekend. But now we have the statement from the US Vice President's office that right now he is not coming to Switzerland.
2: US Defense Secretary Pete Hegseth this week announced a six-month Pentagon review of American forces in Europe, while NATO's nuclear planning group issued its first statement in 19 years, both unveiled on Thursday at a defense ministers' meeting in Brussels. Ukraine's President Volodymyr Zelensky was also there. Ever since William Denslow was there in Brussels and sent this report.
6: He met last night with Mark Rutte, the NATO Secretary General. He had a meeting with NATO's defence ministers to discuss continued support. This comes as Mark Rutte estimates that Russia is losing upwards of 35,000 forces each and every month. He says that is signs that Ukraine is in a strong position on the battlefield, but says yet more support is needed.
2: From Bureaus Worldwide, this is FSN. This week, US President Donald Trump's newly appointed chair of the US Federal Reserve chaired his first policy meeting. Under Kevin Walsh, the Fed decided to leave interest rates unchanged. FSN's Kate Fisher in Washington was watching Walsh's first press conference as Fed chair.
11: Under its new chair, the US Central Bank voted to keep interest rates steady for a fourth straight meeting as Americans struggle with an inflation surge that has pushed prices to their highest level in years. The first policy vote since June last year that did not feature some form of opposition. But the apparent unanimity among officials belies the challenging position that Mr. Walsh finds himself in, having been handpicked for the job by President Trump, who's waged a relentless pressure campaign on the US central bank to lower borrowing costs. Delivering that's become all but impossible because of the war with Iran and the inflation that it's unleashed.
2: British Prime Minister Keir Starmer could be facing a leadership challenge. It comes after Andy Burnham won a by-election in Greater Manchester. It means he's now a Member of Parliament and can challenge the Prime Minister, as FSN's John Beaver explains.
12: Of course, those who are the political opponents of the Labour Party, they say, well, if you're going to have this change in Prime Minister, then really it should go back to the people, that you should have this general election. But that's not how the system works. Of course, remember, with the previous Conservative Party, we saw a huge number of changes of the top job from Boris Johnson onwards, and all of that happened without a general election.
2: Senior security officials from across the BRICS bloc are convening in Delhi this coming week for a high-stakes meeting that could shape the agenda for a leaders' summit in September. The grouping includes China, Russia and Iran. And that's the Week in Review. That's Feature Story News, Nick Harper reporting.
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2: From Feature Story News in Washington, I'm Nick Harper. Planned talks on Iran's nuclear program in Switzerland have been postponed, with no new date set for the negotiations. It comes after Israel and Hezbollah traded deadly strikes. All 27 European Union leaders have unanimously adopted a joint conclusion on Ukraine, and the UK Prime Minister Keir Starmer may now face a leadership challenge from the newly elected Member of Parliament Andy Burnham.
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2: From Feature Story News in Washington, I'm Nick Harper with the Week in Review. This week, the US and Iran signed a memorandum of understanding, bringing an end to their conflict. The 14-point memo sets out terms for ending the war and reopening the Strait of Hormuz. The deal gives both sides 60 days to resolve the future of Iran's nuclear program. But some Republican lawmakers have already attacked the agreement over the billions of dollars that could now flow to Tehran. Ever since Mitch McCann sent this report.
4: There are many key unanswered questions that remain here. Among them, what is the...
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2: From Feature Story News in Washington, I'm Nick Harper with the Week in Review. This week, the US and Iran signed a memorandum of understanding, bringing an end to their conflict. The 14-point memo sets out terms for ending the war and reopening the Strait of Hormuz. The deal gives both sides 60 days to resolve the future of Iran's nuclear program. But some Republican lawmakers have already attacked the agreement over the billions of dollars that could now flow to Tehran. Ever since Mitch McCann sent this report.
4: There are many key unanswered questions that remain here. Among them, what is the future of Iran's nuclear program? Something that Donald Trump has talked about since the start of this conflict. Iran has reportedly agreed not to have a nuclear weapon. But what about nuclear power, and how will the US trust the Iranians' word moving forward? What is going to happen in terms of Iran backing or no longer backing its regional proxies? And the big question as well is what happens to the Strait of Hormuz after 60 days?
2: Meanwhile, the first round of planned talks in Switzerland on Friday between the US and Iran was abruptly called off. It came after Israel carried out a wave of deadly strikes on Lebanon on Friday in response to a Hezbollah attack that killed four Israeli soldiers. Israel and Hezbollah then recommitted to a ceasefire, but US-Iran negotiations are still in limbo. Ever since Ross Cullen sent this report from Switzerland, where the talks were due to take place on Friday.
5: The 60-day timeline is open. That is probably the major setback, the fact that they have not been able to use the first 2 days of this 60-day period to be able to start negotiations. But the memorandum that was signed by President Pezeshkian and President Trump, that is still in effect. But there was hopes that there would be the first round of these talks heading towards a final nuclear deal here in Switzerland today, Friday, potentially this weekend. But now we have the statement from the US Vice President's office that right now he is not coming to Switzerland.
2: US Defense Secretary Pete Hegseth this week announced a six-month Pentagon review of American forces in Europe, while NATO's nuclear planning group issued its first statement in 19 years, both unveiled on Thursday at a defense minister's meeting in Brussels. Ukraine's President Volodymyr Zelensky was also there. Ever since William Denslow was there in Brussels and sent this report.
6: He met last night with Mark Rutte, the NATO Secretary General. He had a meeting with NATO's defence ministers to discuss continued support. This comes as Mark Rutte estimates that Russia is losing upwards of 35,000 forces each and every month. He says that is signs that Ukraine is in a strong position on the battlefield, but says yet more support is needed.
2: From Bureaus Worldwide, this is FSN. This week, US President Donald Trump's newly appointed chair of the US Federal Reserve chaired his first policy meeting. Under Kevin Walsh, the Fed decided to leave interest rates unchanged. FSN's Kate Fisher in Washington was watching Walsh's first press conference as Fed chair.
11: Under its new chair, the US Central Bank voted to keep interest rates steady for a fourth straight meeting as Americans struggle with an inflation surge that has pushed prices to their highest level in years. The first policy vote since June last year that did not feature some form of opposition. But the apparent unanimity among officials belies the challenging position that Mr. Walsh finds himself in, having been handpicked for the job by President Trump, who's waged a relentless pressure campaign on the US central bank to lower borrowing costs. Delivering that's become all but impossible because of the war with Iran and the inflation that it's unleashed.
2: British Prime Minister Keir Starmer could be facing a leadership challenge. It comes after Andy Burnham won a by-election in Greater Manchester. It means he's now a Member of Parliament and can challenge the Prime Minister, as FSN's John Beaver explains.
12: Of course, those who are the political opponents of the Labour Party, they say, well, if you're going to have this change in Prime Minister, then really it should go back to the people, that you should have this general election. But that's not how the system works. Of course, remember, with the previous Conservative Party, we saw a huge number of changes of the top job from Boris Johnson onwards, and all of that happened without a general election.
2: Senior security officials from across the BRICS bloc are convening in Delhi this coming week for a high-stakes meeting that could shape the agenda for a leaders' summit in September. The grouping includes China, Russia and Iran. And that's the Week in Review. That's Feature Story News, Nick Harper reporting.
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2: From Feature Story News in Washington, I'm Nick Harper. Planned talks on Iran's nuclear program in Switzerland have been postponed, with no new date set for the negotiations. It comes after Israel and Hezbollah traded deadly strikes. All 27 European Union leaders have unanimously adopted a joint conclusion on Ukraine, and the UK Prime Minister Keir Starmer may now face a leadership challenge from the newly elected Member of Parliament, Andy Burnham.
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2: From Feature Story News in Washington, I'm Nick Harper with the Week in Review. This week, the US and Iran signed a memorandum of understanding, bringing an end to their conflict. The 14-point memo sets out terms for ending the war and reopening the Strait of Hormuz. The deal gives both sides 60 days to resolve the future of Iran's nuclear program. but some Republican lawmakers have already attacked the agreement over the billions of dollars that could now flow to Tehran. Ever since Mitch McCann sent this report.
4: There are many key unanswered questions that remain here. Among them, what is the future of Iran's nuclear program? Something that Donald Trump has talked about since the start of this conflict. Iran has reportedly agreed not to have a nuclear weapon, but what about nuclear power and how will the US trust the Iranians' word moving forward? What is going to happen in terms of Iran backing or no longer backing its regional proxies? And the big question as well is what happens to the Strait of Hormuz after 60 days?
2: Meanwhile, the first round of planned talks in Switzerland on Friday between the US and Iran was abruptly called off. It came after Israel carried out a wave of deadly strikes on Lebanon on Friday in response to a Hezbollah attack that killed four Israeli soldiers. Israel and Hezbollah then recommitted to a ceasefire, but US-Iran negotiations are still in limbo. Ever since Ross Cullen sent this report from Switzerland, where the talks were due to take place on Friday.
5: The 60-day timeline is open. That is probably the major setback, the fact that they have not been able to use the first 2 days of this 60-day period to be able to start negotiations. But the memorandum that was signed by President Pezeshkian and President Trump, that is still in effect. But there was hopes that there would be the first round of these talks heading towards a final nuclear deal here in Switzerland today, Friday, potentially this weekend. But now we have the statement from the US Vice President's office that right now he is not coming to Switzerland.
2: US Defense Secretary Pete Hegseth this week announced a six-month Pentagon review of American forces in Europe, while NATO's nuclear planning group issued its first statement in 19 years, both unveiled on Thursday at a defense ministers' meeting in Brussels. Ukraine's President Volodymyr Zelensky was also there. Ever since William Denslow was there in Brussels and sent this report.
6: He met last night with Mark Rutte, the NATO Secretary General. He had a meeting with NATO's defence ministers to discuss continued support. This comes as Mark Rutte estimates that Russia is losing upwards of 35,000 forces each and every month. He says that is signs that Ukraine is in a strong position on the battlefield, but says yet more support is needed.
2: From Bureaus Worldwide, this is FSN.
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2: From Feature Story News in Washington, I'm Nick Harper with The Week in Review. This week, the US and Iran signed a memorandum of understanding, bringing an end to their conflict. The 14-point memo sets out terms for ending the war and reopening the Strait of Hormuz. The deal gives both sides 60 days to resolve the future of Iran's nuclear program. But some Republican lawmakers have already attacked the agreement over the billions of dollars that could now flow to Tehran. Ever since Mitch McCann sent this report.
4: There are many key unanswered questions that remain here. Among them, what is the future of Iran's nuclear program, something that Donald Trump has talked about since the start of this conflict? Iran has reportedly agreed not to have a nuclear weapon, but what about nuclear power, and how will the US trust the Iranians' word moving forward? What is going to happen in terms of Iran backing or no longer backing its regional proxies? And the big question as well is what happens to the Strait of Hormuz after 60 days?
2: Meanwhile, the first round of planned talks in Switzerland on Friday between the US and Iran was abruptly called off. It came after Israel carried out a wave of deadly strikes on Lebanon on Friday in response to a Hezbollah attack that killed four Israeli soldiers. Israel and Hezbollah then recommitted to a ceasefire, but US-Iran negotiations are still in limbo. Ever since Ross Cullen sent this report from Switzerland, where the talks were due to take place

0: that right now he is not coming to Switzerland.
1: US Defense Secretary Pete Hegseth this week announced a six-month Pentagon review of American forces in Europe, while NATO's nuclear planning group issued its first statement in 19 years, both unveiled on Thursday at a defense minister's meeting in Brussels. Ukraine's President Volodymyr Zelensky was also there. Ever since William Denslow was there in Brussels and sent this report.
2: He met last night with Mark Rutte, the NATO Secretary General. He had a meeting with NATO's defence ministers to discuss continued support. This comes as Mark Rutte estimates that Russia is losing upwards of 35,000 forces each and every month. He says that is signs that Ukraine is in a strong position on the battlefield, but says yet more support is needed.
1: From Bureaus Worldwide, this is FSN. This week, US President Donald Trump's newly appointed chair of the US Federal Reserve chaired his first policy meeting. Under Kevin Warsh, the Fed decided to leave interest rates unchanged. FSN's Kate Fisher in Washington was watching Warsh's first press conference as Fed chair.
3: Under its new chair, the US Central Bank voted to keep interest rates steady for a fourth straight meeting, as Americans struggle with an inflation surge that has pushed prices to their highest level in years. The first policy vote since June last year that did not feature some form of opposition. But the apparent unanimity among officials belies the challenging position that Mr. Warsh finds himself in, having been handpicked for the job by President Trump, who's waged a relentless pressure campaign on the US central bank to lower borrowing costs. Delivering that's become all but impossible because of the war with Iran and the inflation that it's unleashed.
1: British Prime Minister Sir Keir Starmer could be facing a leadership challenge. It comes after Andy Burnham won a by-election in Greater Manchester. It means he's now a Member of Parliament and can challenge the Prime Minister, as FSN's John Beaver explains.
4: Of course, those who are the political opponents of the Labour Party, they say, well, if you're going to have this change in Prime Minister, then really it should go back to the people, that you should have this general election. But that's not how the system works. Of course, remember, with the previous Conservative Party, we saw a huge number of changes of the top job from Boris Johnson onwards, and all of that happened without a general election.
1: Senior security officials from across the BRICS bloc are convening in Delhi this coming week for a high-stakes meeting that could shape the agenda for a leaders' summit in September. The grouping includes China, Russia and Iran. And that's the Week in Review. That's Feature Story News, Nick Harper reporting.
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1: From Feature Story News in Washington, I'm Nick Harper. Planned talks on Iran's nuclear program in Switzerland have been postponed, with no new date set for the negotiations. It comes after Israel and Hezbollah traded deadly strikes. All 27 European Union leaders have unanimously adopted a joint conclusion on Ukraine, and the UK Prime Minister Keir Starmer may now face a leadership challenge from the newly elected Member of Parliament, Andy Burnham.
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1: Hear that? That's the Cancer Council New South Wales Sun Sound, playing at your local pool. Reminding teens to be sun safe and reapply their sunscreen when you're not around. But to do that, your teen's got to have sunscreen. So here's the deal. 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
2: From Feature Story News in Washington, I'm Nick Harper with the Week in Review. This week, the US and Iran signed a memorandum of understanding, bringing an end to their conflict. The 14-point memo sets out terms for ending the war and reopening the Strait of Hormuz. The deal gives both sides 60 days to resolve the future of Iran's nuclear program. But some Republican lawmakers have already attacked the agreement over the billions of dollars that could now flow to Tehran. FSS Mitch McCann sent this report.
3: There are many key unanswered questions that remain here. Among them, what is the future of Iran's nuclear program, something that Donald Trump has talked about since the start of this conflict? Iran has reportedly agreed not to have a nuclear weapon, but what about nuclear power and how will the US trust the Iranians' word moving forward? What is going to happen in terms of Iran backing or no longer backing its regional proxies? And the big question as well is what happens to the Strait of Hormuz after 60 days?
2: Meanwhile, the first round of planned talks in Switzerland on Friday between the US and Iran was abruptly called off. It came after Israel carried out a wave of deadly strikes on Lebanon on Friday in response to a Hezbollah attack that killed four Israeli soldiers. Israel and Hezbollah then recommitted to a ceasefire, but US-Iran negotiations are still in limbo. FSN's Ross Cullen sent this report from Switzerland, where the talks were due to take place on Friday.
4: The 60-day timeline is open. That is probably the major setback, the fact that they have not been able to use the first 2 days of this 60-day period to be able to start negotiations. But the memorandum that was signed by President Pezeshkian and President Trump, that is still in effect. But there was hopes that there would be the first round of these talks heading towards a final nuclear deal here in Switzerland today, Friday, potentially this weekend. But now we have the statement from the US Vice President's office that right now he is not coming to Switzerland.
2: US Defense Secretary Pete Hegseth this week announced a six-month Pentagon review of American forces in Europe, while NATO's nuclear planning group issued its first statement in 19 years, both unveiled on Thursday at a defense ministers' meeting in Brussels. Ukraine's President Volodymyr Zelensky was also there. Ever since William Denslow was there in Brussels and sent this report.
5: He met last night with Mark Rutte, the NATO Secretary General. He had a meeting with NATO's defence ministers to discuss continued support. This comes as Mark Rutte estimates that Russia is losing upwards of 35,000 forces each and every month. He says that is signs that Ukraine is in a strong position on the battlefield, but says yet more support is needed.
2: From Bureaus Worldwide, this is FSN.
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2: From Feature Story News in Washington, I'm Nick Harper with the Week in Review. This week, the US and Iran signed a memorandum of understanding, bringing an end to their conflict. The 14-point memo sets out terms for ending the war and reopening the Strait of Hormuz. The deal gives both sides 60 days to resolve the future of Iran's nuclear program. But some Republican lawmakers have already attacked the agreement over the billions of dollars that could now flow to Tehran. Ever since Mitch McCann sent this report.
3: There are many key unanswered questions that remain here. Among them, what is the future of Iran's nuclear program? Something that Donald Trump has talked about since the start of this conflict. Iran has reportedly agreed not to have a nuclear weapon. But what about nuclear power, and how will the US trust the Iranians' word moving forward? What is going to happen in terms of Iran backing or no longer backing its regional proxies? And the big question as well is what happens to the Strait of Hormuz after 60 days?
2: Meanwhile, the first round of planned talks in Switzerland on Friday between the US and Iran was abruptly called off. It came after Israel carried out a wave of deadly strikes on Lebanon on Friday in response to a Hezbollah attack that killed four Israeli soldiers. Israel and Hezbollah then recommitted to a ceasefire, but US-Iran negotiations are still in limbo. Ever since Ross Cullen sent this report from Switzerland, where the talks were due to take place on Friday.
4: The 60-day timeline is open. That is probably the major setback, the fact that they have not been able to use the first 2 days of this 60-day period to be able to start negotiations. But the memorandum that was signed by President Pezeshkian and President Trump, that is still in effect. But there was hopes that there would be the first round of these talks heading towards a final nuclear deal here in Switzerland today, Friday, potentially this weekend. But now we have the statement from the US Vice President's office that right now he is not coming to Switzerland.
2: US Defense Secretary Pete Hegseth this week announced a six-month Pentagon review of American forces in Europe, while NATO's nuclear planning group issued its first statement in 19 years, both unveiled on Thursday at a defense minister's meeting in Brussels. Ukraine's President Volodymyr Zelensky was also there. Ever since William Denslow was there in Brussels and sent this report.
5: He met last night with Mark Rutte, the NATO Secretary General. He had a meeting with NATO's defence ministers to discuss continued support. This comes as Mark Rutte estimates that Russia is losing upwards of 35,000 forces each and every month. He says that is signs that Ukraine is in a strong position on the battlefield, but says yet more support is needed.
2: From Bureaus Worldwide, this is FSN. This week, US President Donald Trump's newly appointed chair of the US Federal Reserve chaired his first policy meeting. Under Kevin Walsh, the Fed decided to leave interest rates unchanged. FSN's Kate Fisher in Washington was watching Walsh's first press conference as Fed chair.
10: Under its new chair, the US Central Bank voted to keep interest rates steady for a fourth straight meeting as Americans struggle with an inflation surge that has pushed prices to their highest level in years. The first policy vote since June last year that did not feature some form of opposition. But the apparent unanimity among officials belies the challenging position that Mr. Walsh finds himself in, having been handpicked for the job by President Trump, who's waged a relentless pressure campaign on the US central bank to lower borrowing costs. Delivering that's become all but impossible because of the war with Iran and the inflation that it's unleashed.
2: British Prime Minister Sir Keir Starmer could be facing a leadership challenge. It comes after Andy Burnham won a by-election in Greater Manchester. It means he's now a Member of Parliament and can challenge the Prime Minister, as FSN's John Beaver explains.
11: Of course, those who are the political opponents of the Labour Party, they say, well, if you're going to have this change in Prime Minister, then really it should go back to the people, that you should have this general election. But that's not how the system works. Of course, remember, with the previous Conservative Party, we saw a huge number of changes of the top job from Boris Johnson onwards. And all of that happened without a general election.
2: Senior security officials from across the BRICS bloc are convening in Delhi this coming week for a high-stakes meeting that could shape the agenda for a leaders' summit in September. The grouping includes China, Russia and Iran. And that's The Week in Review. That's Feature Story News, Nick Harper reporting.
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2: From Feature Story News in Washington, I'm Nick Harper. Planned talks on Iran's nuclear program in Switzerland have been postponed, with no new date set for the negotiations. It comes after Israel and Hezbollah traded deadly strikes. All 27 European Union leaders have unanimously adopted a joint conclusion on Ukraine, and the UK Prime Minister Keir Starmer may now face a leadership challenge from the newly elected Member of Parliament, Andy Burnham.
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2: From Feature Story News in Washington, I'm Nick Harper with The Week in Review. This week, the US and Iran signed a memorandum of understanding bringing an end to their conflict. The 14-point memo sets out terms for ending the war and reopening the Strait of Hormuz. The deal gives both sides 60 days to resolve the future of Iran's nuclear program. But some Republican lawmakers have already attacked the agreement over the billions of dollars that could now flow to Tehran. Ever Mitch McCann sent this report.
3: There are many key unanswered questions that remain here. Among them, what is the future of Iran's nuclear program, something that Donald Trump has talked about since the start of this conflict? Iran has reportedly agreed not to have a nuclear weapon, but what about nuclear power, and how will the US trust the Iranians' word moving forward? What is going to happen in terms of Iran backing or no longer backing its regional proxies? And the big question as well is what happens to the Strait of Hormuz after 60 days?
2: Meanwhile, the first round of planned talks in Switzerland on Friday between the US and Iran was abruptly called off. It came after Israel carried out a wave of deadly strikes on Lebanon on Friday in response to a Hezbollah attack that killed four Israeli soldiers. Israel and Hezbollah then recommitted to a ceasefire, but US-Iran negotiations are still in limbo. Ever since Ross Cullen sent this report from Switzerland, where the talks were due to take place on Friday.
4: The 60-day timeline is open. That is probably the major setback, the fact that they have not been able to use the first 2 days of this 60-day period to be able to start negotiations. But the memorandum that was signed by President Pezeshkian and President Trump, that is still in effect. But there was hopes that there would be the first round of these talks heading towards a final nuclear deal here in Switzerland today, Friday, potentially this weekend. But now we have the statement from the US Vice President's office that right now he is not coming to Switzerland.
2: US Defense Secretary Pete Hegseth this week announced a six-month Pentagon review of American forces in Europe, while NATO's nuclear planning group issued its first statement in 19 years, both unveiled on Thursday at a defense ministers' meeting in Brussels. Ukraine's President Volodymyr Zelensky was also there. Ever since William Denslow was there in Brussels and sent this report.
5: He met last night with Mark Rutte, the NATO Secretary General. He had a meeting with NATO's defence ministers to discuss continued support. This comes as Mark Rutte estimates that Russia is losing upwards of 35,000 forces each and every month. He says that is signs that Ukraine is in a strong position on the battlefield, but says yet more support is needed.
2: From Bureaus Worldwide, this is FSN.
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2: From Feature Story News in Washington, I'm Nick Harper with the Week in Review. This week, the US and Iran signed a memorandum of understanding, bringing an end to their conflict. The 14-point memo sets out terms for ending the war and reopening the Strait of Hormuz. The deal gives both sides 60 days to resolve the future of Iran's nuclear program. But some Republican lawmakers have already attacked the agreement over the billions of dollars that could now flow to Tehran. Ever since Mitch McCann sent this report.
3: There are many key unanswered questions that remain here. Among them, what is the future of Iran's nuclear program? Something that Donald Trump has talked about since the start of this conflict. Iran has reportedly agreed not to have a nuclear weapon, but what about nuclear power and how will the US trust the Iranians' word moving forward? What is going to happen in terms of Iran backing or no longer backing its regional proxies? And the big question as well is what happens to the Strait of Hormuz after 60 days?
2: Meanwhile, the first round of planned talks in Switzerland on Friday between the US and Iran was abruptly called off. It came after Israel carried out a wave of deadly strikes on Lebanon on Friday in response to a Hezbollah attack that killed four Israeli soldiers. Israel and Hezbollah then recommitted to a ceasefire, but US-Iran negotiations are still in limbo. Ever since Ross Cullen sent this report from Switzerland, where the talks were due to take place on Friday.
4: the 60-day timeline is open. That is probably the major setback, the fact that they have not been able to use the first 2 days of this 60-day period to be able to start negotiations. But the memorandum that was signed by President Pezeshkian and President Trump, that is still in effect, but there was hopes that there would be the first round of these talks heading towards a final nuclear deal here in Switzerland today, Friday, potentially this weekend. But now we have the statement from the US Vice President's office that right now he is not coming to Switzerland.
2: US Defense Secretary Pete Hegseth this week announced a 6-month Pentagon review of American forces in Europe, while NATO's nuclear planning group issued its first statement in 19 years, both unveiled on Thursday at a defense ministers' meeting in Brussels. Ukraine's President Volodymyr Zelensky was also there. Ever since William Denslow was there in Brussels and sent this report.
5: He met last night with Mark Rutte, the NATO Secretary General. He had a meeting with NATO's defence ministers to discuss continued support. This comes as Mark Rutte estimates that Russia is losing upwards of 35,000 forces each and every month. He says that is signs that Ukraine is in a strong position on the battlefield, but says yet more support is needed.
2: From Bureaus Worldwide, this is FSN. This week, US President Donald Trump's newly appointed chair of the US Federal Reserve chaired his first policy meeting. Under Kevin Walsh, the Fed decided to leave interest rates unchanged. FSN's Kate Fisher in Washington was watching Walsh's first press conference as Fed chair.
10: Under its new chair, the US Central Bank voted to keep interest rates steady for a fourth straight meeting as Americans struggle with an inflation surge that has pushed prices to their highest level in years. The first policy vote since June last year that did not feature some form of opposition. But the apparent unanimity among officials belies the challenging position that Mr. Walsh finds himself in, having been handpicked for the job by President Trump, who's waged a relentless pressure campaign on the US central bank to lower borrowing costs. Delivering that's become all but impossible because of the war with Iran and the inflation that it's unleashed.
2: British Prime Minister Keir Starmer could be facing a leadership challenge. It comes after Andy Burnham won a by-election in Greater Manchester. It means he's now a Member of Parliament and can challenge the Prime Minister, as FSN's John Beaver explains.
11: Of course, those who are the political opponents of the Labour Party, they say, well, if you're going to have this change in Prime Minister, then really it should go back to the people, that you should have this general election. But that's not how the system works. Of course, remember, with the previous Conservative Party, we saw a huge number of changes of the top job from Boris Johnson onwards, and all of that happened without a general election.
2: Senior security officials from across the BRICS bloc are convening in Delhi this coming week for a high-stakes meeting that could shape the agenda for a leaders' summit in September. The grouping includes China, Russia and Iran. And that's the Week in Review. That's Feature Story News, Nick Harper reporting. From Feature Story News in Washington, I'm Nick Harper. Planned talks on Iran's nuclear program in Switzerland have been postponed, with no new date set for the negotiations. It comes after Israel and Hezbollah traded deadly strikes. All 27 European Union leaders have unanimously adopted a joint conclusion on Ukraine, and the UK Prime Minister Keir Starmer may now face a leadership challenge from the newly elected Member of Parliament, Andy Burnham.
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